0: Democrats need to flip 4 seats in the Senate to win a majority. Kelly himself is up for re-election in 2028 and would have to vacate his seat to run for president. Reporting live in the News Center, Heidi Hommel, KTAR News.
1: Arizona Governor Katie Hobbs is increasing the legal protection for victims of domestic violence by signing 2 new bills.
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1: The first bill takes a parent's past domestic violence incidents into account when it comes to child custody cases, and the other allows victims of domestic violence to find out where their abuser lives and works. You can read more about this at KTAR.com.
3: I'm not above the law.
1: That's Scottsdale Mayor Lisa Borowski, clearing the air on a dismissed photo radar ticket.
4: Scottsdale Mayor Lisa Borowski tells the Mike Broomhead Show she did not pay the ticket because she never knew about it.
5: There was no court date. It's a standard notification that you show up to court and then the court date is set. That didn't happen. No skip court date, no ducking out on a fine. There was no fine because the citation was dismissed before I even knew about it.
4: Mayor Borowski's car was spotted on photo radar going 18 miles per hour above the speed limit near Scottsdale and Thomas Roads. Scottsdale Police say process servers attempted to serve the mayor with the ticket, but were unable to find her, although Borowski says she was never contacted about the citation. Kellen Shover, KTAR News.
1: Medical experts are talking about the potential breakthrough in cancer treatment, a personalized cancer vaccine that's showing promise. ABC News Chief Medical Correspondent Dr. Tara Narula reports this treatment, built from a patient's own cancerous tumor, delayed the recurrence of a serious form of skin cancer and blocked its spread in high-risk patients.
6: This is kind of a novel idea of using this sort of injection or to generate an immune response, but instead of to an infection, you're generating it to tumor cells.
7: Eyes on Education.
1: Arizona State University goes back to school today, with the university surpassing a huge milestone.
8: ASU has more than 200,000 students enrolled for the first time as the new school year begins today. 119,000 of those students are a part of ASU Online, which offers bachelor's and master's degrees through iCourses. There will also be more than 50,000 students located on the university's Tempe campus, 10,000 located at the downtown campus, and 5,000 students each at both the West and Polytechnic campuses. Other students will also be learning at ASU hubs in LA, London, and Washington, D.C. Shira Tanzer, KTAR News.
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9: Thank you, Becky Lynn. Phoenix with a crash blocking the right-hand lanes. I-10, Papago Freeway eastbound near 16th Street. Mesa debris blocking the right-hand shoulder. US 60, Superstition Freeway eastbound near Alma School Road. And a quick look into our surface streets. Phoenix with a crash on 57th Drive and Southern Avenue. 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Text MIST to 620-620 for the 10% off Gato special. Enrique Garcia, KTAR News.
1: Weather-wise, we are looking for clear skies and 91 overnight. And then for tomorrow, 111 and 112 on Saturday. There's about a 20% chance we could see some more showers tonight and a 10% chance of showers over the weekend. Right now, it is 102 degrees in Chandler. 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I'm Becky Lynn on Arizona's news station, KTAR News.
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11: It's Arizona's reigning, defending, undisputed number one talk show. 2 till 6.
13: Yes.
11: All right, welcome to Outspoken with Bruce and Gatos. Hour number 4.
13: Oh, so many people refer to hour number 4 as the best of the hours.
11: I'm just going to be honest for a second. Right. I've hit a wall.
13: You've hit a wall.
11: I've hit a wall. Baby duty last night.
13: Oh.
11: So.
13: Wait, okay, explain.
11: I've hit a wall.
13: So my wife and I, we took care of the little grandbaby.
7: You got a babysit?
13: Yes.
7: All night?
13: All night.
7: Oh, my God.
13: All night.
7: It wasn't just like you had to give them back.
13: No, we had little Minnie, because she's a miniature version of our daughter.
7: Little version.
13: And we had Butters, the dog, who needs a lot of attention.
7: He had both of them.
13: And so between the storm last night that woke us up.
7: Did the dog like storms?
13: Hate storms.
7: Oh, it's one of those dogs.
13: The dog, by the way, under the covers on my leg, and it felt like a hot pan was down there for crying out loud.
7: Okay.
13: And the baby had woke up at 1. We had to feed her. And then we had to get up at 7 with her. So I'm just saying, in the 5 o'clock hour, I'm not really sure how I'm going to do.
7: Okay. Well, that.
13: So I've hit a wall.
7: It's not that much different from other days, but I do think it's pretty exciting that you you did get to spend time with the baby like that.
13: All right.
7: That
13: is we're going to hear from Mike Noble
7: so,
13: here.
7: Yeah.
13: In a
7: second. So here's the thing. Polling is now starting to come out. Once you, as we get closer to an election,
13: right,
7: we start getting polling data. And the big race, at least here in Arizona, is for governor.
13: Right.
7: And Mike Noble, he's the president and CEO of Noble Predictive Insights and does a lot of the political polling here in the Valley, came out with a new poll for our governor's race. And I got to tell you.
13: Before you even say it, are you surprised?
7: Yes.
13: I'm not that surprised.
7: Really?
13: I don't think I'm that surprised.
7: Okay. So here's what I would tell you. Do I think that Governor Hobbs will be leading in most polls? Yes.
13: Yeah.
7: Now, it's early. It could change. Yaddy, yaddy, yaddy.
13: Right.
7: But incumbent.
13: Hard to
7: Democrat thrown, against right, where Republicans are today.
13: That's why this poll is the way it is.
7: She's not scandal-ridden, horrible person, you know, right, all this. I'm surprised that she's that far ahead in this poll.
13: And it's not necessarily what she's doing. It's just what Republicans have done in a year and a half.
7: That could very well be it.
13: And so Mike Noble joined us a little bit earlier today. Governor Hobbs up 13 points.
7: 13 points?
13: On Andy Biggs. Take a listen.
14: It's interesting is that it would be shocking to most. And here's the thing. I get why most people are shocked. Republicans have had dominated the state ever since I've come around in politics, which was about 2 decades ago.
7: Well, they've always had a registration advantage, right?
14: Well, registration, but prior to the 2018 election, every single statewide office was held by a Republican.
7: Fair. Yeah.
14: But now, I would say this is the first time Republicans ever gone in from the primary to the general election, not even as competitive, but as the underdog. Right.
7: Yeah.
14: I mean, you look at the nationals, as we were talking about earlier.
7: Sure.
14: With the race ratings, but and you look at the trend is that. Compared to 3 months ago, I mean, Hobbs only had a 4-point edge. She went up, though, about 5 points. Biggs went down about 5 points.
7: Why?
14: Why? Because of massive spending blitz that Hobbs spent.
13: That's it, right? Is that it?
14: Primarily that, and the other aspect is really the environment right now for Republicans.
7: Sure.
14: You know, the midterm is a referendum on the party in power.
7: That's always is, right.
14: Yeah. And so they're getting clobbered over there, and Trump's at an all-time low job approval rating in the state. Bad numbers on his economic approval and the handling of Iran war. But when you look at this portion, it's like, okay, by 4 points. And then Biggs, he's coming out of that primary. He was getting attacked, by the way, during that primary. He really hasn't spent it. So it's like the first round of a boxing match where Hobbs is just teeing off on Biggs when he's got his hands tied behind his back.
7: When you talk about the spending, how much TV has Governor Hobbs spent?
13: I see her
7: in the
13: everywhere
7: last,
13: on television.
7: It feels like in the last month or so.
14: Massive amount. I mean, she had, what is it, like 10, 11 million roughly. And she spent a ton of that in the summer, a lot of that with ad reservations. And nothing moves the needle like broadcast spending.
7: Okay.
14: Like direct mail and all these other things you may hear about.
7: Well, she told us she doesn't do the signs on the side of the road.
14: Really? Well,
7: she's never done it, she said.
14: Well, she doesn't need to. She has 95% name ID. Like, why?
7: That's true. Okay, fair enough.
13: I mean, she's up by 13 in your poll.
14: Well, and like, here's the thing is where it's at trending right now. I expect this race to tighten, but also yes, something to look at is that she's not over the 50% threshold mark.
7: Oh,
14: so she's still
7: okay
14: at 46%. So, I mean, she's doing well. I mean, it's like getting off to a good start in this race. She's just. And I don't think it's anything bad that Biggs has done. I mean, frankly, Biggs is overall was liked by the electorate. It doesn't have the negatives like Carrie Lake or Blake Masters. However, is that it's just, I think the environment, one coming out of that primary, Hobbs had a ton of money. And then, of course, the bad Republican environment. It's just strategically, he's just in a tougher position in this race. But
7: that
14: I do
7: sense
14: expect it to tighten up as he spends and gets into the issues.
13: Noble Predictive Insights have Governor Hobbs up by 13.
7: on Andy Biggs. Mike Noble is joining us. Independents, what are they thinking? Where is this going? Is there a way that Andy Biggs could cut into some of the independents who are going to vote for Hobbs?
14: Oh, yeah, he can absolutely cut into them, because right now they've only really heard one side of the story.
7: Okay.
14: And so with Biggs, he has that opportunity. But again, he couldn't really message to them because he was sitting there competing in a primary election. And he didn't have as much resources as Hobbs did. So now he'll be able to turn his attention.

0: be part of the party machine, maybe certain policies or whatever, not conservative enough, not liberal enough, whatever. And then also Democrats, it's probably about 25% Democrats. So really about 45% roughly, those independents are truly independent, which maths out to about 16, 18% of the total electorate.
1: Okay.
0: And that's really the group that kind of decides the races, but she's doing very well with that group, but she's also positioned herself well.
1: I would agree.
0: Contest.
2: How does Andy Biggs get back in the race? What does he have to do? Is it just spend money? Is it, hey, I've got to hit her on this? Or, hey, I've got to tell everybody who I am and that Donald Trump is not my daddy. Because that's what, to me, it looks like. Donald Trump is his daddy. He does everything Donald Trump wants to do. And you got independents like me saying, yeah, I'm not a big Trump guy, especially after the second term. Why would I vote for a Republican?
0: Yeah, so that is really the tough quandary Republicans have been finding themselves in. I mean, you have this rise of the populist movement. I mean, look at the primaries. Pretty much every single Trump-endorsed candidate won in Arizona. And so they're getting through. The problem is, though, is that can they, you know, how do they move to the middle, which the previous guard of Republicans in the state did that very well?
1: Yeah.
0: They haven't quite figured out how to do that yet without making their base mad of the Trump folks. Like Biggs, for the candidates coming out of that populist crowd, I mean, he's polished. Again,
1: he's a good politician.
0: He's a good politician. He's a good product out there, except for, again, you can't really move too far away. You can't really bash Trump because you'll lose part of your base. And he already has a base problem, so he can't really go with that. So they haven't quite figured out how to make that pivot from the primary to the general. The Democrats, though, have 100% figured out, and it started with Sinema. Sinema wrote the playbook, right?
1: Yeah, right. Okay.
0: I don't have a primary. I'm going to plant my flag right in the middle. Mm. And then by the time they come out of their primary, I'm already going to control that ground. And then Ruben Gallego copied it. Mark Kelly copied it, right? And Katie Hobbs, her credit's copying it, too.
2: All right. Piece of our conversation earlier today with Mike Noble. He is the president and CEO of Noble Predictive Insights. The new poll, Hobbs plus 13. Over Andy Biggs.
1: Well, and the point he made is Republicans, very small number of Democrats are willing to cross the line and vote for Biggs. A much larger number of Republicans are willing to cross that line and vote for Hobbs as of right now.
2: Too extreme.
1: Yeah.
2: And some Republicans say he is too extreme. I'll vote for the Democrat. And so Hobbs plus 13, is it because of everything that she's accomplished? Not really.
1: Or is it?
2: It is because
1: everything he stands for.
2: Donald Trump has run this country into the ground over the last year and a half. Everything's more expensive. We're in a war that we're not winning. We can't get out of it. Tariffs are still killing people. I mean, their wallets. You name it, the price is higher. And so why would you? It's very simple for me, Bruce. I'm an independent. I voted for Doug Ducey twice. I'm voting for Hobbs.
1: I voted for Doug Ducey.
2: Yeah, I'm voting for Hobbs. Why am I voting for Hobbs? Because I like the job she's doing? No, I don't like what Republicans have done the last year and a half, and I'm not rewarding them with my vote. And that's the end of the story. That's it. It's real simple for me being an independent.
1: Yeah.
2: I've done that to Democrats before. I voted all Republican. If I don't like what I see, I'm going to the other side. I don't wear a red jersey. I don't wear a blue jersey. And so if you like what Republicans have done over the last year and a half, go do you.
1: Yeah.
2: I don't like it, so I'm not voting for a Republican.
1: Yeah.
2: It's real simple.
1: Yeah. I don't think you're alone. Quick check of the headlines. Becky Lynn's on top of that. Thousands of people left in the dark last night. Depending on what part of town you lived on, that was a heck of a storm. We'll talk about it. Give you the latest. We're Outspoken on KTAR.
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3: It is 5:18. I'm Becky Lynn, and here's what you need to know right now. The national debt has surpassed a record $40 trillion, just 5 months after the U.S. hit a record $39 trillion debt in March. Arizona Congressman David Schweikert has been outspoken against the nation's debt for years, and he joined Arizona's Morning News to explain how much longer we can remain underwater.
4: You keep it up until the excess savings in the world doesn't want to buy your bonds. And we can already see some of that happening right now. 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
3: Congressman Schweikert added that the biggest contributor to our debt is an aging population with slow growth. 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
5: Thank you, Becky Lynn. Phoenix with a crash on the left-hand shoulder. Loop 202, Red Mountain Freeway westbound near 24th Street. Phoenix with a crash blocking the right-hand lanes. I-10, Papago Freeway eastbound near 16th Street. 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
6: All righty. I tell you, normally I talk about living out in AJ, and I've got that the dome over the house, apparently, where everybody talks about rain, and it doesn't rain out there.
7: Yeah.
6: Oh, it rained out there last night.
7: Oh, did you get it?
6: East Valley, I saw that thing a-coming. I saw the lightning strikes. Remember, 30,000 lightning strikes?
7: 30,000!
6: Something crazy like that. Mm. We did have a dust storm, although, Gatos was letting you know, on the scale, only a 2.
7: Yeah, but I don't think last night's monsoon, I don't think the dust was the big thing.
6: No.
7: I don't even know if the rain was the big thing. I don't know how much rain we got.
6: Depending on where you are, some places got well over an inch.
7: Okay, we got some rain.
3: We got rain, too. We were talking about over this whole monsoon thing, the storms of past few weeks, Tempe and that area kept getting missed completely.
6: Yeah.
7: Thought it was the wind last night.
3: Yeah,
6: there was a lot of wind.
7: 68 per mile per hour wind was one gust that
6: measured
7: was,
6: at Sky Harbor. Yeah.
7: And so to start the hour, I told you my wife and I were on baby watch last night.
6: You were.
7: So we were with the baby all night at our daughter's house. And we saw the lightning coming in and the dog Butters is like freaking out.
6: Doesn't it?
7: And so my wife went home. We stayed at our daughter's place last night with a little Minnie. Yeah. She's a miniature version of our daughter. And Minnie, she's so cute.
6: Oh, yes.
7: My wife went home. There's a tree down in our yard.
6: Uh-oh.
7: Yeah. And so I think there was, some damage in different areas of the valley. Certainly, there were like thousands of people that were without power at one point.
6: 31,000 customers or whatever late last night lost power in some way.
7: 31,000 people.
6: So it was. I don't make good decisions.
7: No, you don't.
6: But I made a good one last night, and I just want the neighbors I don't know to give me some credit.
7: This, you don't make good decisions. You made one last night. I'm ready to hear this.
6: Around 9:15.
7: Right.
6: I'm like, I see the lightning. It's lighting up the room. And I'm like, oh, I go outside. Just a little sprinkles.
7: Don't go outside during the lightning. Oh, what are you doing? Have you been hit by lightning before?
6: I've been de-lightninged. What's the chance of getting hit twice? I've already been hit by lightning.
7: Oh, yeah.
6: So the wind is really blowing. And I'm like, I took the garbage can out to the street corner.
7: That's going to be down the whole street.
6: I went and got the garbage can and I brought it back and I hit it around the corner of the house, like blocked by the wind, or else my garbage can. And all of the garbage would have been all over the neighborhood.
3: I'm going to do you one better.
6: Oh.
3: My husband went out and got our garbage can, pulled it in, and got the neighbors and pulled theirs in, too.
6: Got the neighbors, too. Okay, I'm not doing the neighbors.
7: I'll outdo both of you.
3: Okay.
7: I took the little wiener dog, Butters, out to the backyard to go to the bathroom. In the middle of the storm?
3: In the middle of the storm.
7: The dog's terrified of the storm. Started rolling in. Listen, you got to go to the bathroom beforehand. And he starts circling around. I'm thinking, okay, this is going to be good. He's ready to do one thing or the other.
6: This is going
7: to
6: be good.
7: And I am not kidding you. I think that was a 68 mile per hour wind that went through.
6: Yeah.
7: And it moved the 3 pound butters from one side of the lawn to the other. And he said, screw this. I'm going to hold it.
6: I'm in.
7: And
6: I'm
7: he not went doing back this. Inside.
3: I am not entirely believing that story. You know, it did take the roof off Marcus Tenaza High School.
6: I saw that.
7: Wow.
3: Yeah, off the auditorium.
7: Some are you saying damage. That butters didn't get blown from one side of the... And maybe pictures, not one side, but pictures, he got blown, I'm telling you.
3: Pictures and video or it didn't happen.
7: I don't have pictures and videos.
3: It didn't happen.
7: Poor Butters.
6: All right.
7: He was almost picked up and, you know, flung into
3: like
7: the
3: Toto?
7: Air.
3: Like Toto?
7: Yes.
3: Like Toto.
6: Is there a chance we're going to see more of it, Becky Lynn?
3: Maybe some rain, but they're not anticipating we're going to see any kind of storm like last night.
6: This was like a convergence. They said the weird thing was it was like a couple different storms all kind of met out there.
7: It was only a two, though, on the dust storm.
6: On the dust side.
7: Yeah. Scale.
6: That's because I think there was a lot more rain knocking it down.
7: Only two.
6: Quick check of the headlines on the way. Becky Lynn's got that. It's Giveathon week. And the triple match is still going on, Gatos. Our friends at the Angry Crab Shack. So inspired by the success of yesterday's triple match, they said, you know what? We're doing another triple match.
7: Awesome.
6: All the way up until 6 o'clock. You can get in on that. Text the word give to 620-620, and we'll give you more information. We want to talk more about Giveathon week and the miracles at Phoenix Children's. Up next, Outspoken on KTAR.
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17: 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And the tax code is complex and unforgiving. 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
3: It's 5:30. Good afternoon, I'm Becky Lynn. There are calls for an investigation into two Phoenix police officers to be as transparent as they're accused of carrying out a violent traffic stop. KTAR's Ballin Overstolz is live in the news center to tell us more.
24: Tempe police reported an attempted carjacking against a young couple by two men posing as officers on the night of August 5th. Tempe PD describing several minutes of assault, use of tasers, and threats of shooting a young driver. While a Tempe officer believed the men were not actually with the police, Phoenix PD then confirmed two of their officers were involved in that incident. Both are now facing a criminal investigation and are on leave. Advocacy group Poder in Action is calling for the results of that investigation to be shared with the public. Meanwhile, Phoenix Police Union Police says guilt should not be presumed against the officers. Live in the news center, Ballin Overstolz, KTAR News.
3: Cox Communications has completed its merger with Charter Communications, making Charter now the largest broadband communications company in the country. Although Cox will be included under the Spectrum name, the company says its customers' plans and pricing will stay the same, including current equipment, account information, and automatic payments. Lest you get any early Halloween ideas, Philadelphia District Attorney Larry Krasner has ID'd the man seen on surveillance video this week chasing people around City Hall in a creepy doll-like mask. Think Chucky. Krasner says 22-year-old Zymir Hughes is facing charges. Here's ABC's Rhiannon Alley.
25: Authorities in Philadelphia are asking the public to help them find the masked man terrorizing people across the city, now identifying him as 22-year-old Zymir Hughes.
26: If Zymir Hughes was trying to scare people, make them run, who's scared now? Who's running now?
25: They say he harassed 15 to 16 people on city streets.
26: You think it's funny to scare people? Well, get ready to get scared by us.
25: Officials say Hughes travels for work and could be on the West Coast.
3: Let's check traffic. Enrique Garcia is live now in the Valley Chevy Dealers Traffic Center.
0: Thank you, Becky Lynn. Phoenix with a disabled vehicle blocking the center lane. Loop 101, Pima Freeway, westbound near 7th Street. Phoenix with a crash on the left-hand shoulder. Loop 202, Red Mountain Freeway, westbound near 24th Street. And Phoenix again, crash blocking the center lane. Loop 202, South Mountain Freeway, northbound near Lower Buckeye Road. 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
3: Tonight, 91, the overnight low. We do have a 20% chance of showers in the evening. Tomorrow, a 10% chance of rain, mostly sunny, and 111 and 112 on Saturday. 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I'm Becky Lynn on Arizona's news station, KTAR News.
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7: It's already been an amazing week. It's only going to get better tomorrow. All day. Starting in the morning, Arizona's Morning News. We're going to be out live at Phoenix Children's. We take over the cafeteria, large part of it.
5: Take over the hospital.
7: Yeah, and we just have an amazing time out there. We really do. And it's a chance for us to be a conduit between the community and helping the kids in Phoenix Children's.
5: We want you to give money. We want you to make sure that, help us make sure that Phoenix Children stays number one. It is the greatest children's hospital, maybe in the world.
7: Yeah.
5: I mean, people from all over the country come here.
7: Not an exaggeration.
5: People from all over the world come to Phoenix Children. So it's an investment in just making sure that, God forbid, something were to happen to your child or your grandchild. There's a place where the best doctors and nurses and technology is and can help. Whatever injury or illness that a child has, recover, it gives them the best chance. And so we're asking you to become a champion of hope, $20 per month, and a little teddy bear in your name goes upstairs to a child at Phoenix Children's. You will receive, in doing so, your choice, Cobblestone Auto Spa Car Wash or a Better Buzz Coffee gift card. You can pick one of the two, but we're talking about $20 per month. Yeah. To go to a terrific institution that is right in our backyard. Give where you live.
7: Yeah, and right? That's right here. Absolutely.
5: 602-933-4567 is the train phone bank. Or you can text the word give to 620-620.
7: You can. And you know what? We can talk about it, but there are real people. There are kids behind this. Right now, Madame Holmes, Story of Hope. This is Marcus's story.
6: Hello, my name is Anthony, and we are from Phoenix.
9: And my name is Melissa, and this is Marcus's story. Marcus has had a complex journey since birth.
18: I've been good time drunk, enough to be bad time sober.
6: Marcus was about a week late, so she went in to be induced. That's when they decided to do the C-section. And that's when we discovered the missing limb.
9: Marcus was born with his one bone, about a thumb, and disfigured fingers.
6: We were constantly bringing him, this is like his pediatrician. That is when they discovered the scoliosis.
18: The ride was worth the fall. The fall was worth the smile.
9: His scoliosis was so bad where it was affecting his lungs. So it was hard for him to breathe and it was hard for him to walk.
6: With scoliosis treatment, you really can't correct it. You can guide it. He started having a lot of lower back pain and it got to the point where even if he sneezed, he would just burst into tears.
18: The ride
8: nobody's worth a fall.
6: I was on my way to work. My father was caring for Marcus. He called me and he's like, he just won't stop crying. He had like 104 degree temperature. And we brought him to Phoenix Children's Hospital. And after a series of tests is when they diagnosed him with ALL leukemia.
8: Just what I should have done and what I could have been. Even knowing now what I didn't know then.
10: At that point, we just were both lost.
8: The ride is worth the fall. The fall is worth the smiles.
10: I think you would not be human if you didn't break down, and you're just fearful of death and your son.
6: He started the chemo and took him home.
10: He had lumbar punctures once a month, and then chemotherapy medication every day.
6: I think he had a total of 25 lumbar punctures.
8: The ride is worth the fall.
6: His spine was curving and twisting. And he was in pain, having trouble breathing.
10: Surgery was extremely necessary. Dr. White was amazing.
8: God was worth the fall. The fall was worth the smile.
6: He always wanted to put the surgery off as far as possible to allow him to grow as much as possible. Because once you get that spine fused, it's not going to grow anymore. I feel like it's finally over, but honestly, I don't think I'll ever stop worrying about him.
10: I believe our son was a miracle from birth to today. He's doing awesome.
6: Marcus started his freshman year and joined the marching band as a percussionist.
8: The ride is worth the fall.
6: When he was allowed to go back to school, he just skipped. He didn't walk, he skipped. And they called him Skippy. Phoenix Children's Hospital saved
10: our son's life, and they made him feel like family.
11: Man, that's something else.
7: Something else, man.
11: That is something else.
7: Skippy.
11: Ugh.
7: Skippy.
11: I love that. I love hearing that. I love hearing about the miracle that Marcus is, and the fact that Marcus is going to school. Marcus is in the marching band, a percussionist.
7: Had 25 lumbar punctures.
11: Oh, God.
7: I mean, I know that
11: spinal fusion.
7: Yeah, I know that doctors make that as comfortable as possible.
11: Okay.
7: I understand that.
11: Yeah.
7: And it could be made somewhat comfortable, but nobody wants 25 of them.
11: No, there's a limit to how.
7: Nobody wants 25 of those. Yeah, these kids are really resilient and brave. And, you know, I don't know how they are so brave. You see kids, I've seen the kids, and they're just like, all right, let's go. Let's bring it on. Yeah. I'm ready to recover. Let's get out of here.
11: Can I tell you what I think? And I don't think they know any different. You know what I'm saying? When you're 3 years old, 5 years old, 8 years old, and you don't necessarily know exactly what other kids are going through. I think some of these kids, this is their normal. And Phoenix Children tries to make them so comfortable. The staff there, like, it's one thing to work in the medical field. Boy, it's a whole nother thing to want to work with children. And those people, the staff there are just unbelievable.
7: Well, they care for the child, but also they're there for the parents.
11: Oh, God, yes.
7: Because sometimes mom and dad need a hug.
11: Yep.
7: And a doctor is there to do that, and so is a nurse, and so is the staff, and it is really...
11: Shout out to Child Life, too. Yeah, the specialists there. Listen, brothers, sisters, grandparents.
7: Yeah.
11: It's about the whole family. All right. You know what? We have a triple match going on as we speak. Our friends at the Angry Crab Shack giving you a triple match. You call right now, 602-933-4567. That's 602-933-4567. 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Text the word give, four-letter word, to 620-620. All right.
7: You want to do a tote board?
11: Little tote board. Let's see. Where are we at?
7: You got this? You want me to do it?
11: I've got it up, but you can
7: go ahead. You got it. Here we go.
11: All right.
7: Tote board.
11: All right. Our Thursday afternoon tote board. We are sitting at $701,655.
7: Fantastic.
11: $701,655.
7: Fantastic.
11: That's a heck of a head start into tomorrow, the big day.
7: Yeah, we're looking at millions of dollars.
11: That's not, no.
7: Not, we're you know, we're looking at millions of dollars.
11: Millions.
7: And so, again, the best time to give right now is a triple match thanks to Angry Crab Shack. 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
11: Sure.
7: You know, you get a big day at work and you forget. Do it now.
11: Get in now.
7: Just do it now.
11: Become text a champion of hope.
7: 620-620.
11: Yeah. Huh. Time for that Teddy Bear Express, Gatos. Those teddy bears are loaded up. Remember, got a name on them. They come with a card that says you, yes, you, that became a champion of hope, are thinking about them. They know exactly who that teddy bear comes from. That's heading up there right now, the Teddy Bear Express. All right. Hey, we've got a quick check of the headlines. Beck and Lynn, update us on everything going on out there. Now, up next, every time you finish a meal now, you discover... Did that just make me sick?
7: Oh, gosh.
11: We'll talk about it next. Outspoken on KTAR.
7: All right. 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
3: It's 5:46. I'm Becky Lynn, and here's what you need to know right now. Got a lab appointment soon? Well, the Food and Drug Administration has signed off on a first-of-its-kind blood draw device. How do you feel about it?
0: It's called Aleta, and it can draw a patient's blood practically all by itself. The device will guide the patient to position their arm, and once a button is pressed, it can start to draw blood. The machine uses near-infrared light and ultrasound technology to locate the vein. It then will apply the tourniquet, prepare the skin with disinfectant, insert the needle, and draw blood. Once finished, it even will place a bandage on the patient's arm. Yuri Benajad, ABC News, New York.
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1: Thank you, Becky Lynn. Phoenix with a crash blocking the right-hand lanes on the Durango Curve slash I-17 northbound near Grand Street. Tempe with a crash blocking the left-hand lanes, Loop 101, Price Freeway, northbound near Baseline Road. 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
24: 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We are going to be at Phoenix Children's all morning tomorrow with the Mike Broomhead Show. Thank you again for your kindness. 602-933-4567. Give right now.
11: Yeah, calls are coming in. The texts are blowing up right now. You can text the word give to 620-620. Thank you for all the people that are texting the word give right
7: just
11: now.
7: Just over 700K.
11: Yeah. Gives us a heck of a head start into tomorrow.
7: We got a lot of work to do tomorrow, though.
11: We still have a lot of work
7: to
11: do.
7: We do.
11: This may be the shark thing, you know, when you hear one shark attack, all of a sudden you start hearing about sharks. But it just feels like there's been a heck of a lot of stories about food safety, different foods, starting with the explosive diarrhea lettuce. But then it has progressed. We learned that there was an issue with jalapenos. There was an issue with eggs. Now there's an issue with blueberries.
7: Blueberries, yeah.
11: It seems like dang near everything you eat out there can kill you, Gatos.
7: Well, I mean, that's what happens when you start firing people for no reason from government jobs. I mean, that's just that's what we see. The FDA can't keep up with stuff like this. The CDC isn't keeping up with this kind of thing. Our food is more dangerous because we just decided at the beginning of, 2025, hey, let's cut a whole bunch of jobs and let's not ask questions. Like, there's a reason that this person is in this job. And we just decided with Doge, let's just get rid of a whole bunch of people. Yeah. And listen, I'm all for trimming the fat, trim the smart fat, trim the fat that should be gone. But our food is definitely, everybody's talking about it. I mean, our food is less safe these days. It just is.
11: I mentioned the salmonella outbreak linked to jalapenos has infected 431 people across 32 states.
7: Yeesh.
11: Okay, that's the updated number from there. The blueberry recall struck me as really bizarre.
7: Like everything you buy, there's like a recall on it. Yeah. You're like, what is going on?
11: E. coli contamination, they call it a class one risk, which is the highest risk warning that the FDA has.
7: Right.
11: I still know people that won't eat a salad. We'll go anywhere near lettuce.
7: I won't.
11: You still won't.
7: No, not yet.
11: Yeah.
7: Foodborne illnesses are up 400% this year compared with the recent annual average.
11: Mm-hmm.
7: That's from the federal government. So they're the one botching this thing, and they're the one telling us, yeah, it's up 400%.
11: It feels that way.
7: It does. It's like every day you have to look and say, okay, what can I eat today? What do I need to throw out?
11: What can't I eat today?
7: Like they're like, look for this number on the carton of eggs.
11: Yeah, are you going to do that? Like,
7: oh, of course I'm going to do it.
11: No, you're like, I'm not eating eggs. You're like, I'm not looking for the number. What if you got the number wrong?
7: I don't know if I can't stop. I don't know if I can stop eating eggs.
11: Oh, okay.
7: I don't know what to eat then.
11: Yeah, all right.
7: Like, maybe just go get some pizza.
11: We can't
7: pizza
11: wait.
7: Pizza good still?
11: Nutella.
7: Maybe I'll start
11: hasn't
7: doing
11: killed
7: your,
11: a soul. I'm going to say it.
7: Maybe I'll just start eating chicken nuggets like
11: nuggets. Yep, look at this.
7: No recall.
11: 10-foot tall and bulletproof. Looking forward to an amazing day tomorrow at Phoenix Children. Thank you for supporting this amazing, amazing. I don't know if you can have enough
7: amazings
11: for Phoenix Children's. We also thank everyone on the other side of the double plane bulletproof glass that makes this show go, including First Lady of Outspoken. That's our producer, Miss Jules. Also, the pride of Tennessee and a Hall of Famer in her own right. That is Miss Becky Lynn. And getting you home with all your traffic day. It's our buddy Enrique. Don't call me Iglesias. Thanks, guys.
7: Get that donation in. Text GIVE to 620-620. Bruce, you're lucky to have me.
11: Gatos, you're lucky I put up with you.
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3: And good Thursday evening. It is 6 o'clock. I'm Becky Lynn.
31: And I'm Joe Huizenga. Tonight, an update on the USS Lincoln from someone familiar with the ship. And who leads in the race to be Arizona governor come November? We'll have the latest polling. But first, we're going to take you to the roads. We're going to make sure you get home safe. We're going to check in with Enrique Garcia right now, live from the Valley Chevy Dealers Traffic Center.
32: Becky, Joe, thank you so much. Debris on the left-hand shoulder on the Loop 303 southbound near Northern Avenue. Phoenix with a crash blocking the right-hand lanes. On the Durango Curve slash I-17 northbound near Grant Street and Tempe, we still got crash blocking the left-hand lanes. Loop 101 Price Freeway northbound near Baseline Road. 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
3: Did you get hit by the storm last night?
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3: Yep.
31: I had a feeling.
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31: I got both.
3: We got it all. Still looking for a pool float. If anybody's got it, let me know. Tonight's low 87. Slight chance of some more rain. Nothing like last night. Tomorrow, about 111 for a high temp and about the same on Saturday as well. In Queen Creek is 104 degrees. 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
31: A newly released poll from Noble Predictive Insights shows Governor Katie Hobbs leads Republican challenger Andy Biggs by 13 points. Pollster Mike Noble says Hobbs is leading in most major issues.
0: Water, education, housing affordability, the economy, and data centers. Biggs is basically tied or slightly ahead on immigration and border security, which is the classic Republican comfort zone.
31: Noble adds that so far, Hobbs has been able to capitalize on not having to compete in a primary.
3: And Governor Hobbs is increasing the legal protection for victims of domestic violence, signing two bills.
1: The issue of domestic violence is what led me into public service. Working with abused women and children, I saw time and time again how our laws fell short of keeping people safe.
3: The first bill takes a parent's past domestic violence incidents into account when it comes to child custody cases. And the other one allows victims of domestic violence to find out where their abuser lives and works.
31: A Tempe firefighter has been hospitalized early this morning after battling a house fire on Palomino Drive. Officials say the fire spread so quickly that crews had to fight it from the outside to prevent it from hitting neighboring homes. After containing the blaze, one firefighter was taken to the hospital for treatment of a brain injury. KTAR has reached out to Tempe Fire for more details.
3: The national debt has surpassed a record $40 trillion. And that's just 5 months after the U.S. hit a record $39 trillion debt in March. Arizona Congressman David Schweikert has been outspoken against the nation's debt for years and joined Arizona's Morning News to explain how much longer we can remain underwater.
4: You keep it up until the excess savings in the world doesn't want to buy your bonds. Mm. And we can already see some of that happening right now. Countries all around the world have been lessening their holdings of U.S. debt.
3: Congressman Schweikert added, the biggest contributor to our debt is an aging population with slow growth.
31: Authorities in Philadelphia have publicly identified a suspect that they say wore a Chucky-style Halloween mask and chased people outside the area of City Hall last week. District Attorney Larry Krasner says an arrest warrant has been issued for a 22-year-old Zamir Hughes. Police say he harassed about 15 people. But Krasner says they want to know if there are more people in Philadelphia who were chased or annoyed by the suspect. Police Captain Jason Smith says detectives tracked Hughes' movements using surveillance video, and they think he left the area early this week.
5: You think it's funny to make people run? Get your sneaks, because that's what Zamir Hughes is doing right now. Mr. Big and Bad is on the run. We're not having it in this city. We are not tolerating it.
31: Hughes could be facing charges including terroristic threats, harassment, simple assault, and intimidation.
3: Taking a look at Wall Street today, major U.S. stock indexes pulled back, pressured by rising Treasury yields, escalating geopolitical tensions, and a sharp drop in retail shares. The Dow fell 703 points. Closing out today at 52,759. The NASDAQ was down 264. The S&P down 66 points. For more money news, visit the Business Center at KTAR.com.
31: Everything from conditions aboard the USS Abraham Lincoln to whether or not he's running for president. Mark Kelly was here at KTAR this afternoon for an exclusive interview with reporter Heidi Hommel. And Heidi joins us now to share more on what Senator Kelly told her this afternoon. Heidi, what was the big takeaway for you in your sit down with Senator Kelly today?
7: That he is considering.
31: I thought you were going to say that he is running. You said he's considering.
3: Everybody says they're considering. Gallego did too when right. he was in here.
7: And I know Kelly said this to other outlets before today, but I like to get the information straight from the horse's mouth. And we covered so many topics in this 20-minute sit-down interview, and he spent a majority of the time criticizing President Trump and the work of the Trump administration in this nearly 2 years we're into of the president's second term, almost implying he could do a better job himself.
3: Hmm. Yeah, leading into, are you going to be running for president? What does Senator Kelly want to see happen to remedy the situation on the USS Abraham Lincoln and keep this from happening in the future?
7: First of all, he wants an investigation into how conditions got this way. You know, Military Times said one person did jump overboard and was rescued, mental health episode. Two others tried to jump overboard, but they were stopped by fellow sailors. And so he wants to know how conditions got this way. He's actually trying to go to the USS Lincoln and do a visit there and conduct oversight, said that would be challenging because the USS Lincoln is actually on its way back. So that was new information that we didn't know. The USS George Washington is coming to relieve it. We don't know exactly where these ships are in real time because we can't let our adversaries know where these ships are. But he's worried that when the USS George Washington comes to relieve the Lincoln, the Washington could be in the same condition as the Lincoln 6 months from now. So that's why he's calling for the investigation to get some answers, and then really wants President Trump and Secretary of War Pete Hegseth to take accountability. He said the longest he's ever been deployed was 7 months on the Lincoln. They're nearly at 9 months now, so that's a little similar. And deployments are not easy. They're tough. But he said the challenges he's hearing on the Lincoln are out of the ordinary.
31: What did Senator Kelly have to say? I mean, you mentioned that he wants to see more from President Trump and Secretary of Defense Pete Hegseth. What did he say about how the president has handled the issue with the Lincoln today?
7: He said he botched it. It was specifically the war with Iran that he botched it. And now that he can't find a way to end it. And the war with Iran has only made affordability issues worse for most of Americans. And that just the response from President Trump and Hegseth when it comes to what's happening aboard the Lincoln is unacceptable. He thinks that
6: Because the president said they've not been deployed long enough.
7: Mm-hmm. Yeah, he did not like
6: that
7: comment.
6: It was just a flippant comment. It was kind of, yeah.
7: So, yeah, responsibility and accountability is what he kept mentioning in regards to the Lincoln and making sure that service members who are really literally on the front lines fighting this war for all of America are taken care of and have their basic necessities met. And that includes, you know, mental health, hygiene, food.
6: Yeah, there was another ship also that, and I can't remember the name of it now, but it lost power. And so they had no toilets, no air conditioning, no hot food for a fairly extended amount of time.
7: I saw that report as well.
6: Yeah.
31: Did Senator Kelly lay out any plans about, obviously he wants an investigation, like you said, but in terms of how to make it better, how to get to the bottom of this, like, you know, okay, call for an investigation, but that seems like, okay, everybody's going to call for an investigation. But how do you actually remedy the situation to make sure this doesn't happen? I mean, we've heard the food is of poor quality. The water is not even safe to shower in. Did he say more in terms of how to fix the situation, make sure it doesn't happen again? Did he get into that at all?
7: Well, a 9-month deployment is too long. And I was looking, you know, you keep hearing this is a record long deployment. I think there was a 10-month one during World War II. So it's actually not the longest. But these deployments on carriers should be about 6, maybe 7 months. So just went a little too long over. And then you get down to resources, supplies. You're running out of supplies on a ship.
6: They had no port of calls.
7: Correct.
6: They were out on the ocean for the whole 9 months.
7: Conducting missions.
6: Right.
7: And so that gets intense. I've also seen reports of family members who have people aboard that ship, and it's hard to even get a line of communication out. So, you know, adequately using resources, making sure they have enough resources if they are going to be gone that long, or relieving them. I think that's the solution right now, but how do we make sure this doesn't happen to the Washington, he said.
6: What else did you ask him about? You had 20 minutes with him today. We've covered, is he going to run for president?
7: Yeah.
6: Maybe. And we know about this. So what else?
7: We talked a lot about the midterms, the November midterms. The Democrats need a net gain of 4 seats in order to take that majority. And so he was in Kansas, Iowa, Georgia, Missouri, stumping for fellow Democrats and kept coming back to President Trump's unpopularity, his slipping approval rating, and that, you know, Americans are feeling it with gas, with the war with Iran. He said half of all Americans are struggling to afford food right now. Housing is not affordable. So really highlighting the affordability crisis and pointing the finger at the president and hoping that Americans, you know, resonate with that and see it the same way he sees it. And that will maybe give Democrats a leg up in November.
31: Righty, Heidi Hommel, KTAR news reporter. Thank you so much, Heidi, for your exclusive sit down with Senator Kelly this afternoon. We appreciate it.
6: Coming up in just a few moments, it is time for you to help make an impact. 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We're going to have a lot more on Giveathon Week coming up next. KTAR News Time is 611.
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8: 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The number one killer of children, age 1 to 4, in Arizona is drowning. As a first responder of 36 years, a child drowning was my worst nightmare. 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
0: It's 6:16. Thanks for joining us on Arizona's Evening News. I'm Joe Huizenga here with Becky Lynn.
10: 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We're going to tell you how you can get involved next. But right now, we got to get you home. So let's check on traffic with Enrique Garcia in the Valley Chevy Dealers Traffic Center.
11: Becky, Joe, thank you so much. Phoenix with a crash blocking the right-hand lanes on the Durango Curve / I-17.

0: Northbound near Grand Street, Tempe, we still got a crash block in the left-hand lanes. Loop 101, Price Freeway, northbound near Baseline Road, and a quick look into our surface streets. Phoenix with a crash involving a pedestrian on 2nd Street and McDowell Road. This report is brought to you by AMWA, from 10 Valley cities to millions of taps, delivering the water security that Arizona communities depend on. Enrique Garcia, KTR News.
1: Tonight, very small, 10% chance of showers, and it's going to be around mid to upper 80s for the overnight low. Tomorrow, it's going to be hot and sunny, high near 111 degrees. That rain we got didn't really cool things off all. Mm-mm. Overnight, we're looking at partly cloudy tomorrow night, about 89 degrees, and the extreme heat warning that we have in effect is in place till 8 o'clock Sunday evening. Right now in Tempe, 106 degrees. 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
4: Well, Joe, here we are again with the Giveathon well underway, and we're doing pretty well, and we've not even been down to the hospital yet. 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Once again, 602-933-4567. You can also just text the word give to 620-620, and we invite you to become a champion of hope. And it's so simple to do. $20 a month. Just pledge $20 a month, or you can just do a one-time gift of $240, and you will be a champion of hope for those kids. And also a bear, a little sweet, lovable teddy bear is going to be delivered in your name right up to the room of a patient at Phoenix Children's. And they love those bears. They love to get them.
1: Oh, Becky Lynn, you know, it's so true. You and I were delivering bears just a couple weeks ago. Mm-hmm. And you might hear that. You might see somebody say, well, a bear. But it's not just a little tiny bear. It's you know, probably about a foot tall or so. But when we show up with those bears, every child at the hospital, like, their eyes light up. They get excited. Oh, even the shy kids, they all take the bear. And you can just tell. It touches their heart. It makes their day. It's so special. And when you become that champion of hope, not only do you get to give the bear, your name is placed on a card as well. So the recipient of the bear knows who it is from. And also, when you donate $20 a month, you get your choice of a Better Buzz coffee gift card or a Cobblestone Auto Spa car wash gift card as well. As a little bit of a thank you for all of your generosity as well.
4: And you'll feel so good when you make that donation. I mean, Phoenix Children's Hospital, and you've seen it. You can't miss it. It's right there off the 51 about Thomas Road. That's the main campus, and that's where we're going to be tomorrow. But they have clinics and locations all around the valley. They have grown so much. And you know what? That is in part thanks to all of the champions of hope.
1: You mentioned make a donation, Becky Lynn, and we have a very generous check presentation right now from Staybridge Suites Biltmore.
5: Hi, this is Patrick Morrissey. I'm the general manager of the Staybridge Suites Phoenix Biltmore area. I'm here today to donate $5,000 to the Phoenix Children's Hospital and say that as a neighbor, basically across the street from the hospital, we don't just view it as a sponsorship, but as actually a partner in helping families deal with, you know, very uncertain time in their lives by offering them special rates for their stays and an environment that's understanding to the challenges that they're going through. We are grateful to have Phoenix Children's right here in our backyard, providing world-class care and hope for kids and their families when it matters most.
4: That's awesome. That's a great point. Staybridge Suites is right there across from Phoenix Children's. And a lot of kids that go to Phoenix Children's are there for a very long time.
1: Yeah.
4: And sometimes they're not from here. They're from out of town, across the country, out of the country. Yeah. Because Phoenix Children's is such a great hospital. And parents need a place to stay in there. That's great. So thank you to Staybridge Suites. We also want to tell you about a child who's been at Phoenix Children's. So it's a story of hope, and it's presented by Mattamy Homes. This is Gwen's story.
6: My name is Justin, and I am Gwen's dad. We are from Phoenix, Arizona.
7: And my name is Becky, and I am Gwen's mom. Gwen is 8 years old, and we came to Phoenix Children's Hospital when she was 5 because she had a stroke.
8: I keep thinking back on all I left behind. I do remember that. My mom woke me up.
7: Nothing she's saying makes any sense to me. Every time I try to sit her up, she just kind of slumps back over. I see her eyes. Her pupils are two different shapes. And I'm like, that's bad.
9: Hope is a road you can take when the old one ends.
7: He carried her out to the car and he goes, I've heard of Phoenix Children's Hospital. They're supposed to be the best. Let's go there. We pull into the emergency room. It was almost immediate. There's something really bad happening in my kid right now.
9: Love is the light coming over the hill.
7: It was 2 hours to the time she was in surgery.
8: My first surgery was my brain surgery to cut my head open.
7: Her surgery took 4 hours. Doctor came back out. She explained that Gwen had an AVM, so basically something in her brain was malformed and burst, which is not usually survived.
9: For you, my love, in a while.
6: She had really long hair. Now half of her head was shaved, staples across her head, wires come out of her head too. You just see that. You just feel lifeless for a moment just because the damage is done.
8: I had stitches on my head. It was like a crescent moon. My mom kind of liked the shape. It's kind of pretty.
7: She was actually fighting to wake up before they took out her breathing tube.
8: The doctor took me into my room. It was one of the window rooms. I love them. When we got in there, my daddy took me for a piggyback ride.
6: They did a lot of OT and PT, like walking and scavenger hunts for her.
7: She loved every bit of it.
9: When I look in her eyes, it's you I feel.
7: We're in the room and the nurse comes in and she's like, Gwen hit her weight goal. And I said, so does that mean we get to go home? And she goes, yep. They had decorated the hallway so that she could run through and break all the streamers. She just kind of skipped her way out to the car. Like, she was great. She walked herself out of that hospital.
8: I was excited to go home.
9: Oh, love is a light coming over the hill.
6: 2 weeks after she got out, she started kindergarten.
7: I want her to conquer the world. Anything she wants to do, she is absolutely capable of doing it. And I know that because she survived a stroke. Phoenix Children's means that kids that need care will get the care.
6: What Phoenix Children's Hospital meant to me was hope.
8: I think people should make a donation so people don't have to deal with bad stuff anymore. If you were in the hospital and nobody donated stuff, how would you feel? Phoenix Children's really helped me. The doctors and nurses never gave up on me, and I love that.
1: Well, 2.5 weeks after her surgery, you heard it, Gwen walked out of the hospital. Arteriovenous malformation that a stroke was caused by that. And most people who have that happen to them don't survive it. And you heard mom as well. She put it so succinctly, too. She said, like, you know, I think you should give because, you know, like it you know, it, you know, without you giving, you know, there's nobody else to do it.
4: Right. And Gwen said it. She said it in her sweet little voice because she survived a stroke. Yeah. That is just unbelievable. How would you feel if you were in the hospital and nobody donated?
1: Yeah.
4: What would we do? But she survived and it was thanks to Phoenix Children's. As a parent, I can tell you, a situation like this is the scariest thing you'll ever go through.
1: And Becky Lynn not just survived. She's 7 now. She's thriving.
4: Yeah.
1: She's doing amazing thanks to the great people at Phoenix Children's and the amazing work that they do. We love to hear stories like this where, you know, you walk in, something's horribly wrong. You're in surgery for hours. You don't know if your child is going to make it. And then, you know, I mean, 2.5 weeks is a long time to be in the hospital. We mentioned, you know, thank goodness there's places to stay right there. But 2.5 weeks in the hospital, and then Gwen gets to walk out of the hospital and gets to go home.
4: That's right, and live her best life. So we want to tell you right now that we want you to give, because every year we do this with Phoenix Children's Hospital about this time of year. It's Giveathon week, and here's how you do it. The Train phone bank is open right now, 602-933-4567. Just grab your phone, make that call. You're going to be so glad you did. And you can also just text the word give to 620-620 and become a champion of hope. I hear music. What does that music mean, Joe?
1: That music, Becky Lynn, means that we are in a match, which is very exciting. 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
4: And don't forget, our Giveathon is going to continue tomorrow. Tomorrow is the wrap-up day, but it is going to be a big day. We're going to be down there starting at 5 a.m.,
1: mm-hmm.
4: and we will be there all day until 6 p.m., with our Phoenix Children's Giveathon. And we want to either see you come down there or make that call. You don't have to wait till tomorrow, but we hope you'll tune in because we're going to have lots going on. Some of our sponsors are going to be there, and we'll hear plenty more stories of hope, and other guests who'll be down there with us as well.
1: Well, let's hop on the Teddy Bear Express here right now as well.
4: Okay.
1: So when you hear that sound, you know that those teddy bears that Becky Lynn and I mentioned are headed up to the hospital with your name on them being handed off to a little patient. And it is just so touching.
4: It's a big wagon. It's full of bears, and they're going to give them out.
1: Yeah, 20, 30 bears at a time.
4: And we take it up there all the time. And the more of you that call, the more bears there are to hand out. And they always know who is providing the bear.
1: You want to get a final check of the tote board for Thursday?
4: Let's see what we got.
1: I see a pretty big number here.
4: Okay.
1: It says $701,655.
4: Woo! That's good.
1: So that is great.
4: And then tomorrow is the big day.
1: Marching towards $1 million.
4: Where will we end up? Well, with your help, hopefully at a new record starting tomorrow at PCH.
1: We look forward to it. It's going to be a very exciting day. Thanks to all of your help. Coming up, two Phoenix police officers are under investigation, and we'll tell you the violent crime they're accused of committing. That's next. We're less than 5 minutes away from more on that story and another check on traffic. KTAR News Time, 628.
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2: 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I'm still here 4 years later now. 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Get it done the right way.
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6: Good Thursday evening. It is 6:33. I'm Becky Lynn.
7: And I'm Joe Huizenga. A violent crime. Two Phoenix police officers have been accused, and we'll have the latest on the investigation next. And a Valley mayor speaks out and explains why she didn't pay a photo radar ticket. Going to get into those stories. But first, we're going to take you to the roads. Here's Enrique Garcia, live from the Valley Chevy Dealers Traffic Center.
8: Becky, Joe, thank you so much. Avondale with an abandoned vehicle on the exit ramp. I-10, Papagear Freeway, westbound near Avondale Boulevard. Phoenix with a crash blocking the right-hand lanes. On the Durango Curve / I-17 northbound near Grand Street. And Chandler with a crash on McQueen Road and Queen Creek Road. 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
6: After last night's big storm, which actually the dust storm part was a Cat 2, but the wind, woo, that was tough. 87 to 89 overnight for a low, and just a slight chance of more rain through tomorrow. Tomorrow's high 111. Our extreme heat warning continues through Sunday evening now. It's 106 degrees in Phoenix. 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
7: That's Scottsdale Mayor Lisa Borowski clearing the air on a dismissed photo radar ticket.
9: Scottsdale Mayor Lisa Borowski tells the Mike Broomhead Show she did not pay the ticket because she never knew about it.
10: There was no court date. It's a standard notification that you show up to court and then the court date is set. That didn't happen. No skip court date, no ducking out on a fine. There was no fine because the citation was dismissed before I even knew about it.
9: Mayor Borowski's car was spotted on photo radar going 18 miles per hour above the speed limit near Scottsdale and Thomas Roads. Scottsdale police say process servers attempted to serve the mayor with the ticket, but were unable to find her, although Borowski says she was never contacted about the citation. Kellen Shover, KTAR News.
6: ADOT adding three new specialty license plates to join their existing selection of more than 100. The new charitable plates commemorate Italian-American heritage, kidney disease awareness, and suicide prevention. Most specialty plates cost $25 a year, with 17 of those dollars going to a designated charity or nonprofit group. Nearly $16 million has been raised for charities through sales of specialty plates just last fiscal year.
5: Eyes on Education.
7: Arizona State University goes back to school today with the university surpassing a huge milestone.
11: ASU has more than 200,000 students enrolled for the first time as the new school year begins today. 119,000 of the students are a part of ASU Online, which offers bachelor's and master's degrees through iCourses. There will also be more than 50,000 students located on the university's Tempe campus, 10,000 located at the downtown campus, and 5,000 students each at both the West and Polytechnic campuses. Other students will also be learning at ASU hubs in L.A., London, and Washington, D.C. Shira Tanzer, KTAR News.
7: To read more education solution stories, head to ktar.com/education.
6: Trial wrapped yesterday in the Lindsay Clancy murder trial. Now, she's charged with killing her three young children in 2023, but the defense argues Clancy didn't get proper postpartum psychosis treatment. So far, the defense has called 8 witnesses and attempted to call a 9th.
12: Defense lawyers unsuccessfully tried to call a TikToker who posted about the case itself. This was someone who actually worked at the facility where Clancy was treated. She believed that prosecutors were misrepresenting the quality of care there, posted a TikTok about it, prompting defense lawyers to reach out to her to see if she'd be willing to testify for the defense case. The judge ultimately saying that her testimony would have been credible, but it wasn't material to the case because that woman stopped working at the facility about a year before Clancy was admitted.
6: ABC's Peter Haralambos reporting.
13: Looking deep for Harrison! To the end zone! Touchdown again!
7: The Arizona Cardinals gearing up for another season in the NFL, and the Bird Gang's coming off a win against the Las Vegas Raiders. Cardinals owner Michael Bidwell joined the Mike Broomhead Show and says the team is headed in the right direction heading into the start of the season.
14: We've got another one this weekend when we play Dallas at home, and then we go to Green Bay, and we'll have a joint practice against the Packers with the other coach, LaFleur, Matt LaFleur.
7: Bidwell says with the addition of Jeremiah Love, along with Marvin Harrison Jr. and Trey McBride, the Cardinals are going to have a potent offense. Arizona opens the regular season on the road on September 13th against the Los Angeles Chargers.
6: And the Diamondbacks are off today, hosting the Cincinnati Reds at Chase Field tomorrow night. Derek Hall, the team president and CEO, says as of this morning, the team and second baseman Ketel Marte have had minimal communication. He does not know still the reason the star player didn't show up Monday at Fenway Park for the team's game against the Red Sox. Marte's absence is due to personal matters, according to a statement from his agent, and he was supposed to have had a personal meeting with the GM today. We do not know yet if that actually took place. Sports brought to you by Parker & Sons, heating, cooling, plumbing, and electrical.
7: Two Phoenix police officers are under investigation after a violent traffic stop, which the Tempe Police Department initially thought was conducted by two men posing as officers. However, Phoenix PD has confirmed two of their officers are now on leave and under criminal investigation from that same incident. Let's learn more about this now from KTAR News reporter Balin Overstolz. So, Balin, what do we know here beyond what I just said from either Tempe or Phoenix police?
15: Yeah, so we have reviewed here at KTAR the Tempe Police's initial report, and I do want to emphasize really quick, too, just so people are following, because this did unravel throughout this week, and it can be a little confusing. So you have a couple who say that they were basically assaulted, and they were victims of an attempted carjacking.
7: It's bizarre.
15: But by people who appeared to be police officers, so they were immediately unclear exactly what had happened. Tempe police responded to this, and they also pretty much concluded the same thing, that they were victims of attempted carjacking, assault, armed robbery by people who were posing to be police officers. Okay, that's simple enough.
6: But this happened in Tempe.
15: This actually happened in Phoenix.
6: Okay.
15: And because of that, this case was handed over to the Phoenix Police Department. And since then, and this week, we've learned that Phoenix police at some point identified these two imposter police officers as actual Phoenix police officers, and they have confirmed that two Phoenix police officers are now under criminal investigation and on leave from a case that matches this Tempe incident that Tempe Police responded to. And the report we've reviewed from Tempe Police, it does outline some pretty harsh allegations, assault and use of tasers, including one person here also held at gunpoint. And it was very unclear what was happening for these two people, according to the Tempe Police report. So they handed that over to Phoenix Police. And again, now we're learning that Phoenix Police says two of their officers were indeed involved in this incident. They do say it was a use of force incident and that their body cameras were not on. That's from Phoenix Police. And we also, Phoenix PD only confirmed this investigation after our news partners at ABC 15 asked about it. So it's also unclear when this would have come to light, if Phoenix Police would have shared this with the public at any point. And so now we're at a point where that is an ongoing criminal investigation within Phoenix Police Department. Again, for officers who were initially believed to be imposters, it turns out they were actual Phoenix Police officers.
6: That's the part that's, I think, is so strange,
15: yeah,
6: is that they were thought to be imposters, and now we know apparently they weren't. So I do have this question. Do we know anything about the people who are the victims here? Or, I mean, you talk about it being a couple. Was it a man and a woman? Was it two guys?
15: It was a young couple. Obviously, I'm not going to share their names at this point.
6: No, of course
15: but
6: not.
15: We do know it was a young couple in South Phoenix. They lived in that area. They were driving. They were actually parked outside their apartment complex when this traffic stop was initiated. They said red and blue lights flashed behind them. But what was interesting in this report as well is they also described the police vehicle that we now know was likely used by Phoenix police officers. They did describe it as not necessarily looking like a normal police vehicle. They also said the two men who approached the vehicle didn't necessarily look like regular Phoenix police officers. They described sort of irregularities with their clothes. So there could be more that comes through this investigation that even makes the story change or bigger. But as far as the two people, it was all I can say really at this point is it was a young local couple.
6: Okay.
7: So, Balan, I want to clarify again here, too. This incident happened in Phoenix.
15: Yeah.
7: It's suspected or alleged that it was two Phoenix police officers who were involved posing as cops, but they actually are cops.
15: Yes.
7: And then Tempe police were the ones who showed up to kind of take this report just because they were first on the scene. They were in the area. Do we know how Tempe police officers showed up there?
15: From what I've gathered, a Maricopa County Sheriff's Office unit saw the vehicle after this Phoenix police alleged traffic stop. They saw the vehicle there. They saw a broken out window. So that initiated a Tempe officer to come check out what was happening.
7: Okay.
15: Even though it was in Phoenix, it was relatively close to the Tempe boundary.
6: Okay, so he was the closest person,
15: yeah,
6: or she.
15: They show up. They say, this looks like a carjacking. They talk to the victims. They say, okay, these guys were impersonating cops. And then it was handed over to Phoenix Police and we found out the rest.
6: Oh, wow. So community advocacy groups, are they having anything to say about this?
15: Yeah, one of the bigger ones locally, Put Air in Action, they are calling for full transparency in that investigation. They also do want the officers to be fired, though they are also asking for an investigation. So, of course, we'll see what the results of those investigation from Phoenix Police is. Though they do say they don't necessarily trust Phoenix Police to self-investigate. And at this point, it is just Phoenix Police investigating these two Phoenix Police officers. There's both a criminal investigation happening now, and then there'll be a sort of administrative investigation. That's if they broke policy and rules as opposed to law. So that's what they're calling for. We also heard from the Phoenix Law Enforcement Association, the police union for the Phoenix Police Department, and they did say the officers are entitled to due process and a presumption of innocence. So definitely a bit on the other side compared to this community group. So those are two local reactions that we've seen. But again, I think the point of emphasis there from the community group is that they're pointing out Phoenix Police is investigating themselves on this, and they definitely have concerns with that as well. At this point, no criminal charges referred out to the Maricopa County Attorney's Office. That could happen after the Phoenix Police's criminal investigation.
6: But the officers are on leave.
15: They are on administrative leave. We don't really have timetables for any of this, the investigations, or how long that leave is at this point.
7: Now, and all of this is alleged, but do we have any word or any suspicion on an alleged motive for any of this? Was it a robbery? Was it a revenge? Do we have any idea why officers allegedly would have posed as fake officers to target a couple?
15: I do want to be clear. It's not clear if they were intentionally posing to not be officers or not as appear as officers. Mm-hmm. Really, it was when Tempe police showed up. That's how they made sense of the situation.
6: So like their uniforms didn't look exactly like what
7: this couple said. Phoenix.
6: The car didn't quite match up.
15: There were some details in that Tempe police report. They described the blue stripe on the vehicle not looking like what they normally see on a Phoenix police vehicle. And we haven't seen these visuals at this point, so a little unclear. And you're right, this is all alleged at this point. There is this ongoing investigation. In terms of a motive, we don't really know anything. The Phoenix Police Department has been very tight-lipped about this. In fact, I've gone out of my way because even though they released a statement basically confirming their officers were involved here, same incident, same time, I did ask, can you guys just flat out tell me these were the same officers? So I know that for sure. And I haven't gotten a response to that inquiry.
16: So here's the question. When the Tempe officers showed up after they got a call and said, oh yeah, we'll run over there and see, what happened to these officers?
15: So they had already left. They had left.
16: But they left the car.
15: Yeah, they left the car, and one of the driver of the vehicle that was stopped actually fled the scene. And this is where it gets complicated. In fact, I didn't even use the word fled the scene because I'm not sure if this was a real crime scene.
16: Right.
15: Because we're not sure exactly what sort of police work they may have been doing or not doing. So, but yes, the person who was stopped by the Phoenix police officers, or I guess I should say the alleged Phoenix police officers in this case, he actually did end up fleeing that scene.
16: As did those officers slash non-officers. Yeah. We don't know.
15: And all in the report we saw is that he just didn't see them following him. So after that, then his car overheated and then Tempe police responded.
16: This is so convoluted.
15: Yeah, it is convoluted. And we're definitely going to be watching this investigation to see what plays out here. I mean, there are a lot of unknowns right now. So it's this could change, you know, as Phoenix police continues their investigation. But it is an ongoing criminal investigation. Sometimes they start with just administrative review. This did initiate a criminal investigation this week. And, you know, that could result in some serious charges because while it's under Phoenix now, Tempe police, when they just knew of these two suspects, these, again, quote unquote, imposters, they put charges in their general offense report, including aggravated robbery, armed robbery, kidnapping, aggravated assault, and impersonating a police officer. I don't know about the impersonating part because they may actually be police officers, but we could potentially see some of those charges as a result of Phoenix's investigation as well.
7: Okay, Bowen Overstall's KTAR news reporter. Don't hear a story like this every day.
16: No, keep us posted.
15: This was a crazy script to write.
16: Yeah, it sure was.
7: Thank you, Bowen.
15: Thank you, guys.
16: Coming up, it's Giveathon Week benefiting Phoenix Children's. So call 602-933-4567, 602-933-4567, and we'll tell you how you can get involved next.
7: Less than 5 minutes away for more on that story, and we're going to check traffic again as well. KTAR news time, 647.
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16: I want to talk to you about hospice. Now, that doesn't sound like something that you generally just sit down and chat about. But, you know, when my mom was sick with stage 4 cancer and she did pass away earlier this year, I found myself talking more and more with people about things that the elderly need and can't get and about hospice. So I want to tell you some of the things I learned. First of all, we knew that mom was not going to make it. She had exhausted all of her avenues of medication and she was in her 90s. So we discussed and we decided to call hospice. And I just assumed there was one hospice. I didn't know. Turns out there's hundreds of hospice and they're not all the same. So I didn't know who to call. I called one and it just wasn't the right fit. 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
7: It's 6:53. Thanks for joining us on Arizona's Evening News. I'm Joe Huizenga here with Becky Lynn.
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30: Becky Joe, thank you so much. Phoenix with debris blocking the HOV lane. I-17 southbound near Union Hills Drive. Avondale with an abandoned vehicle on the exit ramp. I-10 Papago Freeway westbound near Avondale Boulevard. And a quick look into our surface streets. Glendale with a crash on 67th Avenue. and Peoria Avenue. 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
16: Upper 80s for the low overnight. Slight chance of thunderstorms. And tomorrow, 111. 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
7: Welcome back to Arizona's Evening News. I'm Joe Huizenga. Cox Communications has completed its merger with Charter Communications, making Charter the largest broadband communications company in the country. Though Cox is now included under the Spectrum name, the company says its customer plans and pricing are going to stay the same, including customer equipment, including current equipment, account information, and automatic payments.
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12: ...to ISIS and began plotting to set off explosives to, quote, destroy as much of the capital as possible. But they say she began unknowingly communicating with FBI informants a few weeks ago, just as she began surveilling the capital and buying bomb materials. According to the FBI, Bowie at one point remarked that she, quote, went from a little girl waving an American flag after 9/11 to now having stickers of the falling towers. Peter Haralambos, ABC News, New York.
13: A show of support today at the Lindsay Clancy murder trial, the mother accused of strangling her three young children. Hundreds of women wearing pink rallying outside Plymouth Superior Court. They say the case is shining a spotlight on maternal health. The defense arguing Clancy was suffering from postpartum psychosis at the time of the killings. ABC News legal contributor Shauna Lloyd on those protesters.
14: The jury is going to see and be aware. So the judge is going to try to limit that. Typically, you're going to see judges have different exits. They will allow them to exit the actual courthouse in a separate area where they're not forced to have to go through the protesters.
13: Indiana Governor Mike Braun says $5 million have been spent so far on flood recovery in the state. Floods in the state turned deadly following several days of torrential rain. Some communities waiting almost 10 days for power to be restored. Ron toured flood damage in Noblesville, about a half an hour north of Indianapolis.
15: Here it's about sizing up who's going to be able to fix up their home. Do they have flood insurance? Do they not have? Are they underinsured? That gets to be a little more complicated formula.
13: A Chinese robotics company is unveiling what they call a, quote, Superman robot. The humanoid robot made by Unitree can reportedly outrun Olympic champion Usain Bolt at a top speed of 28.3 miles per hour. 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
7: 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Good evening. I'm Chris Havlick. 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
17: Oh, no, I'm thinking about it.
16: You are?
17: Yeah, and Gabby and I talk about it, but I have not made a decision.
7: Arizona U.S. Senator Mark Kelly exclusively tells KTAR News he's considering a 2028 presidential run.
18: Senator Kelly explains how his wife, former U.S. Representative Gabby Giffords, factors into the decision.
17: Well, she would have to be supportive, mm-hmm. and she is. I mean, she understands the stakes here for this country.
18: Kelly has been campaigning with fellow Democrats in Georgia, Kansas, and Iowa as Democrats need to flip four seats in the Senate to win a majority. Kelly himself is up for re-election in 2028 and would have to vacate his seat to run for president. Heidi Hommel, KTAR News.
7: You can watch the full interview with Senator Kelly at the KTAR YouTube channel. There are calls for transparency in the investigation into two Phoenix officers accused of carrying out a violent traffic stop.
19: This after Tempe police reported an attempted carjacking against a pair of young Arizonans by two men posing as officers on the night of August 5th. Tempe PD describing several minutes of assault, use of tasers, and threats of shooting a young driver. While a Tempe officer believed the men were not actually with the police, Phoenix PD then confirmed two of their officers were involved in that incident, both now facing a criminal investigation and are on leave. Advocacy group Pod Air in Action is calling for the results of that investigation to be shared with the public. Meanwhile, Phoenix Police Union Police says guilt should not be presumed against those officers. Ballin Overstoles, KTAR News.
7: Arizona Governor Katie Hobbs is working to help strengthen protections for victims of domestic violence in the state. She signed two bills this morning that change how domestic violence is treated legally.
20: Filicide is an issue that often gets national attention, and yet it has been very hard to get legislative change. Much of the discourse turns to finger-pointing and blame games rather than working together about how we can better support parents and their children.
7: One bill brings past domestic violence reports into consideration in child custody cases. The other allows victims to be aware of their abuser's whereabouts. And now for a check of traffic from the Valley Chevy Dealers Traffic Center, northbound I-17 at Pinnacle Peak. Stall blocking the right lane, westbound I-10 at 7th Street. It crashes off to the right, but it's slow there. And in Glendale, a crash at 67th Avenue and Peoria.
2: KTAR weather for the Valley. Extreme heat warning in effect through Sunday. Tonight, partly cloudy with a low of 87. Slight chance of showers and thunderstorms. It's 104 degrees in Peoria. 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
1: Biggest story right now. Is it Iran? That's a big story. You can put that at 2. Debt. Debt. $40 trillion of debt. I don't think people understand how big of a deal this is. $40 trillion. The average person, $117,000 what we owe. The average person. Just breaking it down. Just you owe $117,000. I don't care if you were just born or if you're 100. $117,000. That gets us to even, kids. Now, those are just, you talk about those numbers and stuff, but what's the real implications?
2: It's tough to even wrap your head around this number, but I want to put the $40 trillion in real terms. First, it makes borrowing more expensive. A new mortgage, your credit cards, those costs can and are going up. 2, it fuels inflation. And 3, it makes it harder for the government to spend on things like healthcare, education, our roads, and our defense.
1: It is frightening. What kind of situation that we find ourselves in. This didn't happen overnight, but borrowing. So what happens in a situation like this? Well, first of all, everybody's rushing to the bonds, right? Because the bonds got to the point where they were over 5, but over 5 for a length of time where Bessent and them ran in and said, all right, we're going to have to start essentially buying bonds. So they're buying long-term bonds and they're financing it by selling short-term bonds. So we're Peter and Paul, they're just handing money back and forth to each other. And the interest is going to continue just to, it is costing us so much money. So what do we have to do? Are we going to eventually print more money? Oh my God. What would inflation? People aren't grasping how crazy this is. And I look at this administration, really the last, you know, you go back to Bush on. Remember, like Clinton, hate Clinton, whatever you want to do when you talk about Clinton, there was a surplus. And then we had the war. And then that war continued to be war, and there continued to be decades of fighting, which we're still doing, and we'll get to Iran in a moment. And now, well, now we're in a lot of trouble. We are. How long is this going to last? Until it doesn't. Until it doesn't. And this is it is unfathomable. Remember when it got to like $4 or $5 trillion? People are like, oh my God, I can't believe we've blown so far past that now. It's not even, and this administration is just continuing to add and add. Remember, right? He was going to cut all of it. We're going to get rid of it. We're going to cut it. It's going to be great. We're coming in. We're going to take on the debt. We're going to take on the debt. It's going to be this. And what are we doing? Adding and adding and adding. So from Bush to Obama to Trump 1 to Biden to Trump 2, it has just been nothing but spend, finance, spend. It is out of control.
2: You can think of our national debt like your own credit card. When you spend and you can't pay for it, those interest payments, they surge. And that is exactly what is happening right now. The U.S. is paying more than $1 trillion just in interest on that debt. That is more than what we spend on things like Medicare, veterans benefits, and defense.
1: Which is crazy. Now, this is going to cost us, just in interest, $1.1 trillion. So since 2017, the debt has doubled, right? Since Trump took office, Trump won, till now, it has doubled. And yeah, some of that is big time. Big time what Biden did. And we could talk about COVID and the emergency. He spent like a sailor, just like Trump has. And the question is going to be, at what point does somebody finally go, all right, we got to fix this? Right? We've got to fix this. And fixing this is going to be a situation where you're going to have to make hard choices. Taxes are going to be one of those hard choices. You know, we could sit here and say, oh, we'll just cut waste, fraud, and abuse. Well, you know what? The fraud sounds great. Government is waste and abuse. We talked about it last week. Was it, General Dynamics? Had a massive contract for $500 million, and they never did anything. They were going to make

0: Are you, this is what's a perfect example. Weakest growth in years. Are you really going to go after China if they help them out? No, you're not. You're doing whatever you think you can. And the advice has come from a lot of people inside of the administration because he's frustrated, as we all are, that we're in this dumbass thing that we shouldn't be in. And that advice is bombings aren't working. They're not. They're not working. This isn't working. So what's next? What United Arab Emirates and Dubai and a few of these other nations who are have helped out Iran in the past, have been a conduit for their banking and certain things, they saying they're going to break off trade is going to help. But still, it has a lot to do with whether or not you're going to see the likes of China and Russia capitulate. And I don't know if they will. I don't know if that's going to happen. I think what we're going to see is much of what we got now, which is a stalemate. And even if it does work, we're talking probably several months. So it's going to be this next several weeks and months are going to be very interesting. And as far as our debt, my God, it's just insane. Remember the Republicans used to, like, they would always talk about how they were small government. Man, we're about fiscal. There's nobody in government anymore, I think, that is truly about fiscal responsibility. Nobody. I think what we have now is just a bunch of people that are going to spend until the credit card breaks, and then they're going to walk away and leave generations to clean the mess up. It's my daughter's birthday tomorrow. Honey, let me tell you what got you. $117,000 in debt. But don't worry, it's growing. Oh, we didn't get her that, by the way. 323-538-2423. At Chad Benson Show is your X, your Insta, your YouTube, and all of the other good things that's out there. I don't even know what else is out there. There's a Rumble. I think I have a Rumble. Should probably go back and check that. A lot of stuff out there nowadays, right? MySpace coming back. We got that thing going on, right? X/Twitter. I don't use it much because I just find it to be a very angry place. I think it's the best way to describe Twitter. Twitter is where the algorithms of anger really live. You get some of it on TikTok, but not a lot. And some of it on Insta, but not a lot. But the algorithms of anger are definitely right there in the world of X. So if you have a chance, though, drop me a line. I like to reply and get back to everybody as much as I possibly can. And I try to. So much good stuff coming up in a little while. We're going to talk to Matt Cox, who is, you guys might recognize the name. He's got a big YouTube, is on TV all the time. He went to prison for stealing homes and titles and defrauding so many people out of so many things. And he's going to talk about how easy it is nowadays with AI and all this stuff in the internet to essentially be scammed. It's crazy. And it's also scary. I'm going to talk about that as well. We got some fun stuff, too. I promise you, we'll make you laugh. Board Capital, all the things we're talking about today. We're going to have our buddy Zach on tomorrow. How are you positioned? How are you positioned? Because let me tell you something. Risk management, which is their number one focus, lower risk, lower cost, lower volatility. You need to focus on that like we all do. And that's what I love about Bulwark. 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
8: 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I lost my mom this year. 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
0: Could we have a vaccine for cancer? This is huge, as Trump would like to say. Huge.
12: A potentially pivotal moment in the fight against high-risk melanoma. A new mRNA vaccine combined with the immunotherapy drug Keytruda showing clinically meaningful improvements, keeping the cancer from coming back in a large-scale trial. Melanoma is a serious form of skin cancer that kills more than 8,000 people a year. Dr. Michael Postow at Memorial Sloan Kettering worked on the trial.
13: Other types of cancer vaccines in general have been approved, but this is the first personalized cancer vaccine that's shown a benefit in a phase 3 study so far.
12: Gary Keblish got the vaccine in 2019 after his difficult diagnosis.
14: Not very good. 75% chance, if I remember correctly, of the melanoma returning within a five-year period of time.
0: So this is what's interesting. You heard the doctor. It's personalized. And that's the thing that's interesting about the way that they've gone about and putting this vaccine together.
12: Here's how it works. First, doctors surgically remove the melanoma tumor. The patient starts on Keytruda while the tumor and patient's blood are analyzed for their unique mutations to make a vaccine. The process takes about 6 weeks. Moderna and Merck, developers of the experimental treatment, saw their stock prices jump on the news. More specifics on the trial outcomes are expected later this year.
0: So it was about 1,140 patients, the trial, and these were high risk. Stage 2 through stage 4, melanoma surgically removed. And so the treatment reduced the risk of the melanoma returning or spreading by statistically and clinically a massive amount. And the good news besides all this, no new safety concerns. So there wasn't anything that was abnormal that took place, which is awesome. So now, not all of the details are released, but this is massive. Now, this is not a vaccine that prevents every cancer, but it's that first step. And as we've talked about, you know, for the data centers and all this kind of the AI, these are the kind of things that are going to continue to grow and flourish. 323-538-2423 at Chad Benson Show is your X, your Insta, and all those other things out there right here on the Chad Benson Show. Because AI is going to be able to do things and break down things in ways that are going to be so much quicker. But it is a first step, and it's massive. It's a massive story. But it's not politically hateful or angry. It's not great on the algorithms, just like the debt isn't. What do you mean it's not a big issue? Cancer. That's a big issue. Everybody, right, left, black, white, gay, straight, people deal with cancer. It's the reality of it. Everybody knows somebody. Maybe somebody in your family's had it. Maybe you've had it. Everybody does. But it doesn't tickle the algorithms the right way. Same thing with the debt. That's a massive story for us nationally, is our debt is now becoming an issue that could threaten not just our economy, but us as a nation. It is putting pressure on us, but it's not culture war. See, if our debt was transgender, people would be like, oh my God, I knew this was going to happen with our debt, right? If our debt was Muslim or Hindu or something like that, then we would be fighting over the debt, but it's just debt. So we all kind of agree it's bad. So it's not... It doesn't get the juices flowing and people angry. So that's why the stories that should be bigger a lot of times aren't, because simply put, they're not sexy. There's no sensationalism with them. And if we can't get you yelling at each other online, what's the use, right? You're listening to the Chad Benson Show.

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2: At 7:30, I'm Chris Havlick. Here's our top story. Diamondbacks second baseman Ketel Marte is going on the 10-day injured list and will be eligible to return August 31st against the Phillies. Arizona Sports is reporting that Marte has had an MRI and treatment for an injured hamstring and knee. On Monday, Marte failed to show up for the Diamondbacks game in Boston. The National Transportation Safety Board is reporting a charter plane with 8 people on board has crashed in a remote area of Western Alaska. Iran's foreign minister is strongly condemning President Trump's new threat of economic sanctions on the country. And as members of the administration warn of entering a new phase in the war with Iran, word that a Navy aircraft carrier is coming home.
3: After 272 days at sea, the 5,000 sailors and Marines on the USS Lincoln are finally heading home. As the war dragged on, conditions on board deteriorating. Sailors' family members telling the Military Times at least 2 sailors tried to jump overboard. President Trump has dismissed concerns.
4: Has the deployment gone on too long?
5: No. Not nearly long enough.
3: The war now about to enter month 7.
2: 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Watch for emergency vehicles on Cave Creek Road just south of Beardsley. KTAR weather for the Valley. That extreme heat warning in effect through Sunday. There's a slight chance of showers and thunderstorms between about now and 9 p.m. Partly cloudy with a low of 87. It's 102 degrees in Sun City. 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
1: What's up, party people? Cool guest. I like cool people. And this guy's cool. I've watched a lot of his videos, I'm not going to lie, especially on the old TikTok. Matt Cox joins us right now. And this guy, former fraudster, no longer a fraudster. Good guy, upstanding guy, a guy that is not a criminal. I just want to point that out. Podcaster, consumer protection guy. You did a little time, 12 years in prison before you rebuilt your life, and you have. Matt, thanks for coming on the show today. And first and foremost, kind of give everybody a snapshot of some of the stuff that maybe you did that got you in some hot water.
2: Well, I for a brief time, I owned a mortgage company, and then I started running scams. Probably what the most pertinent one to this interview would be that I did what's called title theft, where I would transfer people's houses out of their name into another individual's name. Maybe you could, doing this, you can sell the house, you can borrow against the house. Predominantly what I do it was I would take the house out of someone's name, and then I'd borrow two or three mortgages in that person's name. Or I would just move into somebody's house and I would borrow money. I would borrow mortgages on the house in the person's name that owned the house. So I didn't always transfer. Basically, it was title theft. So that's what it boils down to, title theft.
1: And I there was an article the other day, front page of Drudge, says it's easier to steal a title in Arizona than it is to steal a television. And and I don't think people realize that. So you, because you were a mortgage broker, you got a little bit more than other people what you could do. And this is prior to the internet, the way that exploded and everything. Talk people through how this actually happens to the average person where they may have no idea what's going on.
2: The part of the problem with that question is that there's so many ways to do it. I give you a very brief explanation. I could drive through your neighborhood, look at your house, and then I could just get the address. I could then go down to the local, you know, coffee shop, sit in the coffee shop on my computer. I could then go on public records. I could get the deed to your house. I could copy and paste the deed into Word. I could then transfer the deed, create a transfer of title from your title on your house just by making a different new deed with someone else's name and have you basically sell your house to someone else. I could then upload that deed in public records. I mean, this is one document. Now, sometimes it's two, but typically it's one document with a notary stamp. So then I could upload it to public records and I would have removed your house. Essentially, I would have sold your house out from underneath you. I could then turn around and I could borrow money on your house. Now, I could do that without moving into the house, but I could also just, let's say you had a rental property, I could rent your house from you. And then I could simply do the same thing. I could transfer the house or I could borrow money in your name on that house. And if you have a mortgage on the house, it doesn't matter. I could go down to public records. Well, I don't even have to go down. I used to have to go down. You don't have to go down anymore. Now I could just go online and I could satisfy any loans that you have on your house. So if you have a $300,000 mortgage on your house and you think your house is worth $320,000 and you think, well, there's no real equity there. I'll create the equity. I'll just create a one-page document, which is a satisfaction of mortgage, and I'll satisfy the mortgage on your house. Now I create that document. It looks like it came from your bank. So public records thinks that you paid off your mortgage and there's no longer a mortgage on the house. So now I'm living in the house as you and I can borrow money in your name. I don't need your date of birth. I don't need your social security number because I have your house as collateral. So I can go to any bank and or a hard money lender and I can simply borrow money on that house. And all I really need is your name. And I've done this before. I borrowed three mortgages one time. I mean, I've done it several times, but a good example is in Alpharetta, Georgia, I moved into a guy's house. He rented me the house. Name was Michael Shanahan. And I moved in the house. I created a fake ID as him. I did not have his full name. I didn't have his date of birth. I didn't have his social security number. I just made up a social security number. And I satisfied the loans that he had on his house. He had several loans on it. He had a first mortgage, a second mortgage. I satisfied those loans. And then I called three hard money lenders. They came by the house at separate times. They looked at the house. And each one of them lent me $150,000 roughly on the house at the same time. And I borrowed roughly $400,000. I walked away with around about 450. I think I walked away with a little under 400,000 and cashed those checks over the course of a month or so, took the money and left. He did not know any of this had happened until he was notified. Was he notified by the FBI or did he contact the FBI? Either way, the Secret Service got in touch with him and told him who I was and what had happened. And that was it. He had no idea this was happening. None.
1: Man,
2: I thought I was the perfect tenant.
1: That's crazy. And most people, right? So they have no idea. They don't check their title. They think it's my house. Like, because they think it's a house. No, who's going to come steal a house? You're not. You're stealing a piece of paper. You're stealing equity. You're not stealing those. It's not like you wake up one day and the house is gone. Most people, when do they find out? Like, is it that first thing where they get bills and they get calls and says, hey, you're delinquent on your mortgage or whatever it is?
2: Yes. Typically, they'll show up. They could be in their own house and suddenly they get a foreclosure or a collection for their mortgage payment on the house that they're living in that they didn't for a mortgage they didn't take out. Or they in one case, I know I had borrowed almost $1 million in the name of what was that guy's name? Gary Sullivan. I bought a house from a doctor. He owner financed it. I then satisfied the loan on the house and then borrowed almost $1 million on that house. And he was notified by the Secret Service. He got a phone call from the Secret Service. He thought it was a joke. He thought, that's not possible. What do you mean the guy has stolen my house? What do you mean he's taken out mortgages on my house? That's not true. That's not possible. People don't think it's possible. They had to really explain it to him. And then he realized what had happened. And, you know, obviously he'd done nothing wrong other than making the mistake of crossing my path. And I looked like a perfect person to purchase the home from him. So, you know, someone who's a fraudster, there's a lot of things tipping you off.
1: Yeah. Well, that's the whole point, right? So, because if there's a lot of tip off, it makes you a bad fraudster.
2: Right.
1: Talking to Matthew Cox, as we talk about, you know, home title theft, among other things, the scams that go on out there. Right now, I mean, is it easier today than it's ever been?
2: Much easier. That's funny. I have had and so I do lots of keynote speeches for banks and cybersecurity companies, and they will say, well, I always end up getting someone who says, is this possible today? It is more possible, much, much easier. The documents, the skill set that I had to have to pull this off 20 years ago, you don't even need anymore. You can get W-2s and pay stubs made on paystubs.org. You can do all of this online. I had to go physically go down to public records and pull those documents. I had to go into the bank and open bank accounts. I had to go into title companies and sign paperwork. I had to apply for mortgages. There were all kinds of places that I had to show up. None of that has to happen now. Now you can sit in your local Starbucks with your laptop that you could buy used and have delivered to an abandoned house. I mean, there's nothing is connecting you to it. You can open up your bank accounts online, and all of this can be done sitting in your local coffee shop. And the amount of legwork I had to do, you no longer have to do it. And I used to have to go into the bank and physically get cash out of a bank. You don't have to do that anymore.
1: No.
2: You can deposit on Cash App or Chime accounts. There's so many ways. You can wire money to mules in China. There's so many things you can do. You buy gold. You can do all sorts of things to pull the money out of the bank that none of those things were available when I was doing this.
1: Man, that's crazy. So when you, today, it's much, you know, like you said, it's much easier. When you were picking the victims, was it random? Did you have a plan? I mean, because now you say, well, you can just drive by somebody's house and just do it today. I mean, but yours was a little bit more intricate because you were moving into some of these places.
2: Some of the places I was because I wanted control of the house. Like I wanted to be able to borrow mortgages from banks. I was able to get a lot more money. Instead of getting 65% of the value of the house, I could get 90, 95% of the value. And I didn't mind staying in the house because the homeowner isn't aware this is happening. So I can stay there. They think I'm a perfect tenant. I'll pay the rent every single month and continue to borrow more and more mortgages on these properties. But you don't have to do that. I've certainly done it to homes where I never walked into. I simply drove by, got the address, looked up the person online, made a fake ID in that person's name, satisfied the loan, created an appraisal on the property and then borrowed multiple mortgages on the property. Never went while the homeowner lived in the property. So I don't have to go in. You don't ever have to see me.
1: Man, that's crazy.
2: Yeah. And the other thing I was going to say is now there are websites online that will tell you how to do this. You can go in the dark web and there are videos showing people how to do this. This is easier than credit card fraud, much easier than credit card fraud.
1: That's crazy. I mean, it's scary. When you think about it, because like I said the other day, that article, I'm just sitting there going, okay, so you can stealing a TV is harder than stealing a house. And so let's just say somebody does this, or when you did it, how long of a leadway is it before they finally catch on that something bad has happened?
2: Well, what would have to happen is I'd have to stop, or the thief would have to stop paying the, let's say he borrowed mortgages against your house.
1: Yeah.
2: Once he stops paying, the homeowner would probably get notified within 30 to 90 days. But as long as he continues to pay, you would never get notified. The other thing is you would be notified fairly quickly if I were to sell your house, because let's say it was a rental house and I sold it, and one day you drove by it, noticed somebody new moving, living in your rental house. You would obviously stop and say, hey, what's going on? Where's Michael Eckert? And they'd say, oh, who? Oh, I think that's the guy that sold us the house. And you'd say that I own the house. You would have no idea. Do you see what I mean? Now,
1: yeah.
2: Obviously, if you lived in the house, I can't sell the house, but I can certainly borrow mortgage. Well, I could sell the house. You'd just be notified probably right away when someone pulled up with a Ryder truck and tried to move into your house. So it'd be difficult. But most of the time, but you could borrow against that house. You can do this with vacant property, rental units, owner occupied. Here's the problem. Problem is that everybody's vulnerable. It's not like I'm saying, hey, you have to be, oh, I look for people that are over 70 years old and live alone. And you know, that's not what I'm looking for. I'm looking for any house that is available, any house that's just out there. I could drive through any neighborhood and find a house, and I could do this to that house. So that's the problem, is that there's no profile for this. Really, it's just about, you know, having an advocate and being diligent and knowing this crime exists. That's what helps you.
1: When you finally got popped, how did that go? Because they were chasing you, obviously. Once the Secret Service gets involved, you get the FBI. This isn't the Keystone Cops that were coming for you.
2: Right. Once I knew they were coming for me, I went on the run and I continued to commit title theft while on the run for 3 years. Eventually, what happened was there was a TV show called Dateline, and they were doing a 1-hour special on me, and I was planning on leaving the country. And during that time, I was pulling money out of the bank, and my girlfriend at the time confided in a friend of hers who I was, and she contacted the Secret Service, and they staked out my house for 3 days and arrested me.
1: You know what? Now, look at you. I mean, you've got all the stuff, the YouTube, everything has changed. And, you know, you've taken your powers that once were, you know, a little low key, you know, like from the Avengers, kind of for evil, and turned it into good, which is an amazing thing. If you could tell people like one thing, like to be aware of, because there's scams, there's all kinds of AI has changed the game tremendously. What's the thing you would tell everybody?
2: You know, you have to be diligent and you have to be you have knowledge. You have to know this crime's out there. And two, you have to monitor your title. You have to. The truth is you need to sign up with someone. You need to sign up with. And I suggest Home Title Lock, because just being notified is not enough. You need an advocate. You need someone in your corner to help you. And Home Title Lock is the company that I suggest.
1: Right on, man. I appreciate you coming on today. This is scary and eye-opening at the same time. Absolutely scary and eye-opening. And maybe next time we'll talk about other crimes that aren't this. But I appreciate you coming on, man.
2: Thank you. Thanks for having me.
1: Just fascinating what people can do. And he was OG. He was OG. But again, using his powers for good now. Using his powers for good. And if you've never seen it, go check out his YouTube. The people he interviews, it's incredible. The stories that they have, including his story as well. Coming up, Johnny Depp making a comeback. Aye, Captain. We'll talk a little bit about that. And have you seen the trailer for this movie? 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
1: Pirates of the Caribbean is missing a captain, but may he be coming back. Johnny Depp in talks to make a huge, and as some people are saying, an unlikely and extraordinary comeback to play Captain Jack Sparrow. How crazy would that be? I mean, that's insane. Why was he canceled again? Was it the Amber Heard thing? I can't remember that we canceled him, and I'm still don't know exactly what all went down, because she's nuts, as we all know. She pooped in the bed. That's all you guys need to know. That's why we call her Amber Turd. So Captain Jack may be back, is what we're saying. And if you guys want to see a trippy movie, or a movie that looks fascinatingly either interesting or it's going to be awful, I don't even know how to describe it. It's called Whale Fall, and a scuba diver played by Austin Abrams is searching for the remains of his father, who is Josh Brolin, and he's swallowed by a sperm whale, and he has like 60 minutes to get out of the sperm whale or he'll die. Yeah. And when I watch the trailer, I can't decide if it's going to be awful or awfully exciting. 323-538-2423 at Chad Benson Show is your X, your Insta. All the other good things right here in the Chad Benson Show. Coming up, we're fighting Iran now with our D-Day plan, which is an E-Day plan, an economic destruction of Iran. That's what we're going with. That's the new one. The latest, we're going to talk a bit about that. Plus, tipping culture. How out of hand is it? Because I got some stories. I'm sure everybody listening has some stories about tipping culture. Plus, we got some crazy audio from a pastor and his podcast. And now that somebody's paying attention, more crazy audio is coming out of it. We're going to talk about that. And it's crazy as well. Because exactly what Jesus would want is to let people starve to death because they deserve it. I'm not lying, kids. I'm not lying. Hour number two, straight ahead. Chad Benson Show.
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7: From ABC News, I'm Dave Packer. A charter plane with 18 people on board crashed in a remote area of western Alaska, says a federal official. The plane took off from Anchorage and is believed to have went down this afternoon on approach to Cape Newenham. A search and rescue operation is underway. An Albany, New York woman appeared in federal court today on terrorism charges. The FBI arrested 35-year-old Jessica Bowie, saying she planned to attack the New York State Capitol building there.
8: FBI officials say they became aware of Bowie after she was active on social media, allegedly posting increasingly radical comments. They say on May 28th, Bowie allegedly swore allegiance to the leader of ISIS, becoming a member. Then the FBI set up a sting where at least three undercover informants posing as Islamic radicals say they made contact with Bowie. She allegedly discussed executing the plot, including what would happen if she encountered police.
7: ABC's Pierre Thomas. Severe weather up and down the East Coast tonight. A possible tornado damaging or destroying dozens of cabanas at an Atlantic Beach club on New York's Long Island this evening. And in Dover, Delaware, a suspected tornado causing extensive damage to two hotels and knocking out power across parts of the city. Jurors in the Duane Keefe D. Davis murder trial spent the day listening to a key piece of evidence in the case. A 2008 recording in which prosecutors say Davis admitted to having a role in the murder of rapper Tupac Shakur. In the interview, Davis said he was in the car with his nephew, Orlando Baby Lane Anderson, and it was Anderson who fired the shots that killed Tupac. ABC's Alex Stone.
9: Prosecutors allege Davis told of his involvement because he was under an immunity-like deal called a proffer agreement to work with police. But prosecutors say the proffer agreement was invalidated when Davis went public with his story by publishing a book and doing media interviews. Davis's attorneys claim everything he told the LAPD back in 2008, that it was all a lie.
7: And Davis has pleaded not guilty. 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
10: Arizona U.S. Senator Mark Kelly says there's a lack of accountability coming from the Trump administration when it comes to addressing conditions aboard the USS Lincoln.
11: The Democratic senator exclusively tells KTAR News he's trying to visit the Lincoln to conduct oversight, which might be challenging because the ship, it's on its way back following a nearly 9-month deployment. Kelly says deployments are tough and the administration and Department of War should be doing more to take care of those sailors and Marines.
12: Leaders are supposed to look out for the people they are leading, not dismiss problems as if they don't exist.
11: He calls for an investigation into how conditions got so bad and worries the USS George Washington, which will relieve the Lincoln, could be in the same position 6 months from now. Heidi Hommel, KTAR News.
10: You can watch the full interview with Senator Kelly at the KTAR YouTube channel.
13: I'm not above the law.
10: That's Scottsdale Mayor Lisa Borowski clearing the air on a dismissed photo radar ticket.
14: Scottsdale Mayor Lisa Borowski tells the Mike Broomhead Show she did not pay the ticket because she never knew about it.
13: There was no court date. It's a standard notification that you show up to court and then the court date is set. That didn't happen. No skip court date, no ducking out on a fine. There was no fine because the citation was dismissed before I even knew about it.
14: Mayor Borowski's car was spotted on photo radar going 18 miles per hour above the speed limit near Scottsdale and Thomas Rhodes. Scottsdale police say process servers attempted to serve the mayor with the ticket, but were unable to find her, although Borowski says she was never contacted about the citation. Kellen Shover, KTAR News.
10: Arizona Governor Katie Hobbs signed two bills this morning that change how domestic violence is treated in the legal system. One bill brings past domestic violence reports into consideration in child custody cases. The other allows victims to be aware of their abuser's whereabouts. Hobbs says while domestic violence cases get a lot of attention, laws don't always support the victims in the ways that are needed. And now for a check of traffic from the Valley Chevy Dealers Traffic Center in Tempe. There is a report of a crash on Warner Road over I-10 in Phoenix. Crash at Northern, just east of 19th Avenue. Also watch for emergency equipment in Phoenix on Cave Creek, south of Beardsley. KTAR weather for the Valley. That extreme heat warning continues through Sunday. Slight chance of showers and thunderstorms before 9 o'clock tonight. Partly cloudy with a low around 87. Tomorrow, sunny and hot with a high near 111. Right now, it is 102 degrees in Avondale. 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
1: The debt is massive. We've passed $40 trillion. I would say it's a big debt dump. And it's to the point where, as we're still in this kerfuffle with Iran, and Trump comes out and he's like, well, we're going to destroy everything with special super double probation. It's going to be great. I think they're going to like it. They're not going to see it coming, but they'll probably like it at the end. They actually, after Trump announced the big economic D-Day, they're like, yeah, dude, you know what? Stay in your own lane. All right.
2: The president did not announce any specific sanctions or call out China, Iran's top trading partner. This morning, the Iranian foreign minister responding, calling the so-called economic D-Day a diversion from America's own crisis, unprecedented debt and surging interest costs.
1: Yeah. And it is a lot, man. We are just so much debt. It's insane. It is insane how much debt we have. And what's that going to do? We're going to spend more money. We're going to do this. We got to print more money. I'm going to go over here. We're going to buy bonds. The far away are bonds. The bonds that are far away. We're going to buy them. And then what we're going to do is we're going to sell short-term bonds. And then in doing that, we're just going to trade dollars back and forth. And then oh my God, what are we doing? Oh, we're spending out of control. That's what we're doing. That's what we're doing. Now, yes, if we were to look at it from the position of COVID, okay, let's just look at it at the COVID position, because some of this debt is because of an extraordinary situation where we told everybody, go home, and while you're there, here's a bunch of free money. Now, we've done the math because we are math people here. Math is important. And I think that a lot of people think that COVID, the spending there was so massive that that's got to be a vast majority of our debt. So, from the Nonpartisan Committee for Responsible Federal Budgets, if we were to take out COVID-era spending of only COVID programs, so that includes the Trump-era CARES Act and some other stuff, and Biden's America Rescue Plan, it would only knock off about $5.7 trillion. So we'd still be right around $35 trillion in debt. So this is not just because of COVID. You know what it is because of? Wars. Spending. Wars. Overspending. Wars. Ridiculously programs and overspending. Wars. More wars and so many freaking more programs to spend and overspend on. It is insane how much debt we're in. And nary a peep for most people because it doesn't tickle the algorithms. Chad, we talked about it last hour. If you want to make the algorithms go algorithm-y, I wouldn't mind it. Then what you really need to do is talk about how this is probably because of the trans people. That's why we're so much debt. Probably the gays and some Muslims and definitely the illegal immigrants. Oh, my Lord. And what do they talk about? They fight over all kinds of silly stuff on those shows. Last night I was watching nothing, actually. I was going to pretend like I was watching something. I'm lying. I get the stuff sent to me in highlights, and because I can't stomach the news, like any of the news, because they're just all screaming at each other. And I'm going to point that out here. And it, you know, when I watch it, I'm like, that's why I don't, like, what are we getting from this? But so Scott Jennings, Lonely Scott over there, who is now becoming Absurd Scott, was on talking about inflation with a couple of the people. This is a minute 20, but just the yelling back and forth is it's hilarious. And this is about inflation, right? You know, because Scott Jennings like, inflation's down.
0: Donald Trump's record, he shows exactly the opposite. The debt is up, inflation is up, or debunks the myth that Republicans are good for the economy. If you look at Donald Trump's record, he shows exactly the opposite. The debt is up, inflation is up, gas prices are up.
3: Inflation is down, actually.
0: No, inflation is up, gas prices are up.
3: Inflation is down.
0: Inflation is up.
3: It's down.
0: It was 3% when Joe Biden took
4: inflation
0: office.
4: Inflation is higher today than it was when Trump took office.
3: To hear you two ignore the inflation rate during Biden versus
0: you just made a factual mistake.
3: What was the highest rate during Biden?
0: Inflation was 3%.
3: What was the highest rate during Biden?
0: I'm speaking right now. I said, and I'm correct, inflation was 3%.
3: There was no inflation during Biden.
4: Hold on, Keith. Let me just settle this once and for all. We don't need to argue over things that are just facts.
0: Actually,
4: okay.
0: Wrong.
4: Inflation was very high under Biden, but when Donald Trump came into office, it was lower than
0: 3%.
4: It is today.
0: It was 3%.
4: That's the
3: so
4: end
3: you
4: of
3: admit that. It was,
4: that
3: got,
4: is the
3: it
4: end
3: went
4: of
3: up
4: that.
3: Under Biden.
4: Stop.
3: And it's
4: asked,
3: lower now.
4: Why are you arguing over things that don't need to be argued about? If the inflation rate when Donald Trump took office was lower than what it was is today, that is what Keith is talking about. That's not something to argue.
3: Let's move on.
1: It's, you know what, guys? Look, stop with the deflecting. Take some personal responsibility. Inflation was really high under Biden. Yeah. Nobody's denying that. We talked about it a lot. Number one reason Trump's in the office today is because, well, Kamala was awful, but 83% of people on exit polls, hundreds of thousands of people. It's about the economy, and we trust Trump with the economy. Inflation is up. We're in a ridiculous war. We've printed more money. What are we doing? We're not cutting. We're not, you know, counting our pennies. The Republicans always want to say, well, it was a 9%. Okay, well, if we're going to do that, then you know what? I could easily say Biden cut inflation from its height at 9% down to 2.9% when he left office. Yeah, but it was at 9. Yeah, it was, right? We can go back. Inflation was high under Reagan, too. Did you guys know that? No. Yeah. It was high under Carter, too. What? No.

0: Let's move on.
1: It's, you know what, guys? Look, stop with the deflecting. Take some personal responsibility. Inflation was really high under Biden. Yeah. Nobody's denying that. We talked about it a lot. Number one reason Trump's in the office today is because, well, Kamala was awful, but 83% of people on exit polls, hundreds of thousands of people. It's about the economy, and we trust Trump with the economy. Inflation is up. We're in a ridiculous war. We've printed more money. We are, what are we doing? We're not cutting. We're not, you know, counting our pennies. The Republicans always want to say, well, it was a 9%. Okay, well, if we're going to do that, then you know what? I could easily say Biden cut inflation from its height at 9% down to 2.9% when he left office. Yeah, but it was at 9%. Yeah, it was, right? We can go back. Inflation was high under Reagan, too. Did you guys know that? No. Yeah. It was high under Carter, too. What? No. I live now. I don't give a rat's ass what happened under Biden. He's not president anymore. You are. You are. Take responsibility. You're the president. These are your people you put in charge who've decided this is the way they want to handle things, but then going, well, it's all Biden's fault. Enough. My God. Could you imagine, right? Like many of you listening are parents. And how many times have you heard this argument? Well, so-and-so got away with it. His parents aren't mad. You were never that way with Jenny. Why are you that way with me? No. This is where I live now. This time. This. I mean, it's just, it's amazing. And then yesterday, Trump's out there. Look how great everything looks. You know, I'm great with flagpoles and stuff. Just like, what is going on here? Lordy, lordy. But did you hear them just screaming at each other? There was nothing. It was almost like three people were talking, right? So there's three people talking in a room by themselves and everybody taped it. And then they just pushed play at once. They were all talking. That's why I don't go. Like, I've been asked to go on a lot of shows and I'm like, it's not who I am, you know? And I get it. It's funny when I have, I interview people. And I arguing is ridiculous. Like, let's have a conversation. My goal is to have a conversation, make it entertaining, talk about stuff. And usually, hey, let's get your, you know, the way that I come at things is I'm going to get your guard down. And it's not that I'm not going to ask tough questions. But what I'm not going to do is scream and yell because it doesn't get anywhere. You being louder than somebody else doesn't make your point more. Okay, it doesn't. And as I've told my Republican friends, keep telling everybody that the economy's great and that they're essentially, you know, they just don't understand how great it is. And I said, you're going to get the same thing that Biden got when he kept telling everybody how amazing it was and to ignore your feelings and that what you're feeling isn't real. It's not a winning argument. It isn't. Not at all. 323-538-2423. At Chad Benson Show is your X, your Insta, all those other good things. Talk a little bit here about tipping culture, because I think it matters, because it's out of control. We all have stories. You've already sent me some of your stories. Man, I've got one that just makes me shake my head. We're going to talk a bit about that. A lot of other stuff to get to as well. Your urban word of the day. Home title lock. Last hour, we talked to Matt Cox. Great guy. About how easy it is to steal a house. And like I said, the front page of Drudge last week about easier to steal a house in Arizona than it is a TV. That's crazy. Now with AI, simple and easy. You could do it from your home right now. Pick somebody's address,

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0: A reminder, you can reach out to us at any time, 323-538-2423. That is the text line. It's also a line where you can leave a voicemail like our buddy.
15: Hello, Chad. It's Greg the Pyro Guy. Currently, you're talking about flop cameras. I think it's appropriate at this point in time to bring up the Benjamin Franklin quote, as I recall, something to the effect of those who are willing to sacrifice privacy and security for freedom, privacy for security are deserving of neither. And the other thing to bring up is scope creep. Once you let flock cameras start taking pictures of some things, next thing you know, we are London with more cameras per capita than any other spot on the planet. Hey, brother, keep up the good work. I really do like listening to you. Cheers.
0: Appreciate that, my man, Greg. Yeah, the phrase, Benjamin Franklin's famous statement, 1755, those who would give up essential liberty to purchase a little temporary safety deserve neither liberty nor safety. And look, London, by the way, is arguably the most surveilled city on the planet. You can't go anywhere in London and not be surveilled outside of the bathroom. And who knows, that may be coming soon. I'm kidding. But at what cost, right? What's the cost? People are speaking up. It's not just, you know, the one thing that's brought us kind of all together, right? The right and the left is flock cameras and data centers. And the data centers and the flock camera side of things, them together has become a populist fight that is going on. And data centers is a different fight, right? I mean, it's a necessary evil because we can't fall behind China. In the reality, the AI race is the most important race being run in the world right now. And on the other side of stuff, flock, though, is about our liberty, our freedoms, things that we in our Constitution have. And yes, when you go out on a sidewalk, it's a public space. But how long should you be surveilled? Who gets to look at that and who gets to keep that data? That's the other side of it. Somebody asked me, they text line, said, hey, will Incogni protect you from flock cameras? I said, well, if they go and sell it to anybody, the data, because that's why they don't need a warrant. Remember, it's data. They collect the data and they have deals with cities and municipalities where they share the data with them. But they can take that data, flock, and sell it to anybody. 323-538-2423. At Chad Benson Show is your X and your Insta right here on the Chad Benson Show. And so, yeah, in the data world like that, that would protect you. But as far as, you know, the cops and the feds and whoever else gets it, you know, when it comes to law enforcement, no. And it's unfortunate and it's frustrating. And we're all frustrated because it feels very much like it's an inevitability, even though we're fighting it. What do you think? Let me know. We pivot. I don't know if you guys saw this yesterday. We're in the midst of a war. It's now a financial war, as we talked about earlier. But our president out there doing his thing, making sure everybody understands about all the great stuff that he's doing when it comes to the building around the White House.
16: 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Very high quality and the highest quality. Very strong granite. You'll never see a crack in this granite. Grass has a life like humans have a life. This grass is the highest quality. It was given free of charge by Scotts Miracle-Gro. Scotts. And Scotts is a great company. They actually contributed to my campaign. As you remember, I donated the flagpoles, one on each side. This is a great pole. This is the top of the line. It's tapered. This isn't a straight up and down job, which looks terrible, frankly. That's a tapered pole. Great. I'm very good at flagpoles.
0: What? Yeah, Chad, didn't you know? He's great at flagpoles. He's great at everything. The greaterest of everything, okay? And he's great at flagpoles. And that's what matters. Flagpoles. It's so weird. So obsessed with legacy. It is amazing, his obsession with it. It's crazy. Absolutely crazy. Coming up, we'll talk a little bit about tipping culture. Is it out of control? What say you? Plus, we get your urban word of the day as well. Chad Benson Show.

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2: At 8:30, I'm Chris Havlick. Here's our top story. Four people are hospitalized following a two-car crash this evening at the intersection of Beardsley and Cave Creek Roads in Phoenix. Two adults were in critical condition. Two infants are in stable condition. Phoenix police are investigating.
3: Not surprising, but it is particularly concerning, this latest incident.
2: Two Phoenix police officers under investigation after a violent traffic stop. Tempe Police Department initially believed they were conducted by men posing as officers. However, Phoenix PD confirmed the two of the officers are now on leave and under criminal investigation from that incident. Nancy Lamb with advocacy group POTR in Action says they are calling for a transparent investigation.
3: They had beaten, tased, and then after that threatened the victims' lives, saying before they left, "No, we know where you live."
2: The Phoenix Law Enforcement Association says the officer should receive due process and not be presumed guilty. A charter plane carrying eight people has crashed near a remote radar site in western Alaska. The National Transportation Safety Board says two pilots and six passengers were on board. And now for a check of traffic from the Valley Chevy Dealers Traffic Center in Phoenix. There is a crash at Baseline and 48th Street. KTAR weather for the Valley. An extreme heat warning is in effect through Sunday. Tonight there's a slight chance of showers between now and about 9 o'clock. Partly cloudy with a low of 87, sunny and hot on Friday with a high near 111. For the weekend, sunny and hot on Sunday, a high near 111. Sunday, a high near 110. Right now, it's 100 degrees in Paradise Valley. 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
1: This one is a serious urban word today. You're going to hear this more and more because of AI. And so if you hear your kids tossing this around, go, what exactly are they saying? Oh, I know exactly what that is. Yeah, Chad fellow, tell me what that is.
0: Now it's time for the urban word of the day. The young have a vocabulary all their own, and we break it down for you. It's called the urban word of the day.
1: All right, your urban word today, getting a little bit more serious, you know, nudify. So it's a little bit of the urban word, a little bit of the slang. And this is what you're seeing with AI, where people will use deep fakes or generate AI models to alter their clothes, right? Take them off and even take pictures of, you know, have pictures of other people and nudify them by taking their clothes off. And it's essentially non-consensual, if you know what I mean. So you're going to be hearing that a lot. And we just want you guys to be aware. We're trying to keep it not only hip and cool, but informative when we do these things, because it does matter. Nudify is your urban word of the day.
0: That was the urban word of the day. Now you know.
1: By the way, if you're going to nudify me, like, it doesn't have to be a six pack, but a little definition won't hurt. 323-538-2423 at Chad Benson Show is your X, your Insta, YouTube, and everything else right here on the Chad Benson Show. Coming up, talk a little bit more about the debt. What's going on with the debt? The debt is a beast and it is rearing its ugly. It's huge. It's massive. That's what we're talking about, how big it is. A little bit more about Iran. Got some of your text messages. Some of you, over the last couple of days, I've been surprised on how many, as we talked about Dearborn and Islam and all this stuff, how many people have said, hey, thank you for, you know, kind of opening my eyes. It's just, it's nice to have a conversation and I appreciate that. So we'll talk a little bit about that as well. Plus, this crazy pastor, I'm going to try to get it on next hour. If not, we'll definitely do it tomorrow. We got your what's trending as well. A bunch of other good things on the way. Tonight we'll be live on the YouTube if you have a chance. Join us. Hour number three straight ahead. Chad Benson Show.
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2: From ABC News, I'm Dave Packer. Alaska Senator Lisa Murkowski offering her condolences after the FAA says a small plane, a Cessna 441, crashed in a remote western Alaska area near Cape Newenham Thursday. 8 people were on board. A search and rescue operation initiated. The NTSA and FAA will investigate. An American woman accused of pledging allegiance to ISIS and planning an attack on the New York State Capitol building. The FBI arrested 35-year-old Jessica Bowie on charges of providing material support to ISIS. FBI undercover informants posed as Islamic radicals. John Cohen, an ABC News contributor and former Homeland Security official.
3: It's likely that the defense in this case will raise an entrapment defense, but they will have to show that the idea of the attack originated with law enforcement and that law enforcement took actions that would force an otherwise innocent person to engage in this criminal activity.
2: He says he plans to submit a formal request for major federal disaster aid within a few days. The governor of Indiana, as severe weather up and down the East Coast occurred on Thursday night. In Dover, Delaware, a state of emergency after a suspected tornado caused extensive damage to 2 hotels and knocked out power across the city. And possible tornado damaging or destroying dozens of beach cabanas on New York's Long Island. We were talking about Mike Braun, $5 million in Indiana he spent so far in flood and recovery for his state. The governor says he plans to submit that formal request.
4: The federal response so far has been just to replace the funds we've spent across our state, which will far exceed $5 million. Depending on what we do get from the feds, if it meets the threshold, we will then have to assess what we'd have to do if it doesn't happen or to supplement it.
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5: It's 9:02. Good evening. I'm Chris Havlick. Here's our top story. There are calls for transparency in the investigation into 2 Phoenix officers accused of carrying out a violent traffic stop.
6: This after Tempe police reported an attempted carjacking against a pair of young Arizonans by 2 men posing as officers on the night of August 5th. Tempe PD describing several minutes of assault, use of tasers, and threats of shooting a young driver. While a Tempe officer believed the men were not actually with the police, Phoenix PD then confirmed 2 of their officers were involved in that incident, both now facing a criminal investigation and are on leave. Advocacy group Put Air in Action is calling for the results of that investigation to be shared with the public. Meanwhile, Phoenix Police Union Police says guilt should not be presumed against those officers. Ballin Overstoles, KTAR News.
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7: Oh, no, I'm thinking about it.
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5: Arizona U.S. Senator Mark Kelly exclusively tells KTAR News he's considering a 2028 presidential run.
9: Senator Kelly explains how his wife, former U.S. Representative Gabby Giffords, factors into the decision.
7: Well, she would have to be supportive, mm-hmm. and she is. I mean, she understands the stakes here. for this country.
9: Kelly has been campaigning with fellow Democrats in Georgia, Kansas, and Iowa as Democrats need to flip 4 seats in the Senate to win a majority. Kelly himself is up for re-election in 2028 and would have to vacate his seat to run for president. Heidi Hommel, KTAR News.
5: You can watch the full interview with Senator Kelly at the KTAR YouTube channel. The name of your cable or internet provider may be changing. Cox Communications is now called Spectrum after its merger with Charter Communications. That makes it the largest broadband communications company in the country. The company says its customer plans and pricing will stay the same, including current equipment, account information, and automatic payments. And now for a check of traffic from the Valley Chevy Dealers Traffic Center in Tempe. Report of a crash involving a bicycle at Broadway and Rural in Phoenix. A crash at Baseline and 48th Street. KTAR weather for the Valley. Extreme heat warning is in effect through Sunday. Partly cloudy tonight with a low around 87. Sunny and hot tomorrow with a high of 111 for our weekend. Sunny and hot again with a high near 111 on Saturday and a high near 110 on Sunday. Right now it's 100 degrees in Chandler. 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
1: Debtapalooza. I don't know if you guys are aware of this, but we've got some issues with debt. So I think we should start a GoFundMe. Help fund America. Remember all the times that America was good to everybody else? Remember all the times that we gave money to all of these countries, to all of, do you remember all of that? Do you remember all the time that we went out on the limb to help other nations? We need a little help now too. Cause we got debt issues, kids. We got debt issues. And I know that we have a lot of Republicans who are fiscal hawks, spending hawks, like this president.
2: We're going to pay off debt because remember, we have $34 trillion in debt. Got to pay it all.
3: We're going to pay down debt. We're going to reduce the hell out of the debt.
2: We're going to pay off debt. The $35 trillion in debt. We're going to pay it off. We're going to get it done fast, too. Pay off debt. Pay off a lot of the debt. And we have plenty of it.
4: We'll start paying off debt. We want growth in our country. That's what's going to pay off our debt. We're going to give back a lot of money into the Treasury and pay down debt.
2: We're going to work on national debt very strongly, by the way.
4: We are going to grow to start paying down our debt. We have $35 trillion in national debt. We're all set to do it.
2: We're going
4: to
2: make a lot of money. We're going to pay down debt.
5: We're going to make so much money. We're going to pay off debt.
2: We're going to pay off our debt. We're going to do things that you wouldn't believe. We're going to make our country so competitive.
1: We're going to do it, guys. No, I mean, we're not doing it now. I mean, maybe the future and after we've spent all the money and we can't print anymore. But it's going to happen. I'm kidding, of course, because it isn't. Not the way we're going. We are continuing to spend. We're continuing to print. We're buying back bonds. And the way that we're doing this now is we're trying to do a Hail Mary bond thing because long-term bonds got up over 5. I think they're at 5.2. So what happens is we double down on buying back bonds. So we bought back the debt. So how do we fund it? Well, short-term bonds. So what we're doing is we're it's just a circle. We're circling. And right now we're circling the drain at certain times. This is not a good place. I'm sorry. I know everybody out there is like, how could you say that? This is not a good place for us to be right now. We're in a bit of a mess. All right. If we're honest, $40 trillion. That's a T. $40 trillion. And I don't think it's going to be, you know, we're going to be closing it anytime soon.
6: It's tough to even wrap your head around this number, but I want to put the $40 trillion in real terms. First, it makes borrowing more expensive. A new mortgage, your credit cards, those costs can and are going up. Two, it fuels inflation. And three, it makes it harder for the government to spend on things like healthcare, education, our roads, and our defense.
1: Well, we solved healthcare. Hello. Mike Johnson's health. You guys don't know about MJ's healthcare plan? MJHP? DGS. Don't get sick. It's a good plan. And we think it's going to work well. We do. We think it's going to work well. We think don't get sick. That's the plan we're rolling with.
6: You can think of our national debt like your own credit card. When you spend and you can't pay for it, those interest payments, they surge. And that is exactly what is happening right now. The U.S. is paying more than $1 trillion just in interest on that debt. That is more than what we spend on things like Medicare, veterans benefits, and defense.
1: Well, the good news is that we're going to get rid of Medicare soon because we got the don't get sick, right? That's going to go so good. All right. So that'll be going away next year. And that's going to be great because then we won't have to pay that. If we get rid of this Social Security, because I got to be honest with you guys, you know, you guys really need it. I mean, you want it? Yeah, you know, no, I don't think so. I mean, you know, why should you? Right. I mean, come on. If you can't help pay for more stuff for our wars, I don't think you deserve Social Security. That is not a sacrifice, okay? We're all pitching in here, okay? And you know what? I think, I mean, could anybody see this coming? I don't think anybody did.
6: This didn't happen overnight. Under both Republicans and Democrats, the government has been spending more than it makes in taxes for 26 years on everything from health care to stimulus benefits to tax cuts and spending. And just like those credit card bills, the longer you ignore it, the worse it gets, the tougher the choices.
1: Yes. Now, the last time, and she's 26 years, right? Like 26. I want you guys to understand Bush. Right. So we. Clinton, oh man, I like when you talk about it, Chad. I appreciate that right there. Left office, we had a surplus. Then 9/11 happened, and we jumped into war. And then that has continued. And then the expansion of wars. And now we're in a whole bunch of places. And of course, we're going right now with Iran and the whole nine yards. It is, it's huge. It's huge. It's massive. I mean, the amount of debt that we've added is huge in 26 years. Now, some of that was COVID. Broke it down last hour, but I think a lot of people think, well, it's got to be like 30 trillion if it's COVID. Actually, it's under 6 trillion is COVID. Which president's added the most? It's got to be the Republicans or the debt. It's got to be the Democrats. So for all the debt that we have right now, right, since Reagan took office, because that's really basically when the debt has exploded, $21 trillion to Republicans, $18 trillion to Democrats. So it's kind of been a push. Biden, $8.4 trillion. Trump, $11.6 trillion. Obama, $8.3. W, $6.1. Clinton, Wiz, $1.4. HW, $1.5. Reagan, $1.9. So they've both done it. I'm looking at both of them. Y'all like to spend. Well, guess what? What's the old saying? How long can this last? Until it can't. It feels like until it can't is getting closer. And until it can't means something is going to have to happen where we're going to see drastic cutbacks. Uh-oh. And probably taxes. So it's going to be... I told my daughter, she turns 8.

0: when we were attacked, no. America's might and our will, I think, would absolutely outlast. But they haven't attacked us. We weren't going to bed at night worried about what Iran was doing. And so, no, I think they can last. And they've shown that they can last. They've shown that they can last in tough situations by building a economy that is largely cut off from a lot of the world. So, and they've shown that they're, you know, and unlike North Korea, I mean, they've built an economy. They built their own vehicles. They've done a damn good job. But yeah, inflation's hit them, but they're used to it. So I think, you know, and if we're not going to hold China, I mean, if we're not going to hold China at all accountable, if this is really what we're going to do, what does that do? The big thing is you've got United Arab Emirates and Dubai, both of them upset, cutting off trade with Iran because they have been a facilitator. That is going to be, I think, a big deal. But China is still the one. And if we don't hold them accountable, then it's just lip service. And I think a lot of that is true. I think it's just lip service. What do you think? 323-538-2423 at Chad Benson Show is your X, your Insta. One of the cool things that happened yesterday, it had nothing to do with debt or any of this stuff, was the announcement of a breakthrough on a vaccine for melanoma. And it is incredible. And I think we're going to see more and more of this with the advent of AI and the growth of these things. We're going to see a lot more breakthroughs like this. And this is neat. The mRNA, what they do is they take the cancer out and they essentially build you your very own vaccine specifically for that cancer and your body. That's kind of the layman's term there because we have a lot of time. And that's, it's amazing. Absolutely amazing. Coming up, we got a little what's trending, among other things. 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
0: Coming up, what's trending? Straight ahead, Chad Benson. Did you guys hear that? 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
2: At 9:30, I'm Chris Havlick. Here's our top story. Phoenix police are investigating a wrong-way crash that left a man dead, a woman critically injured, and two infants in stable condition. The crash occurred about 7:15 this evening at Beardsley and Cave Creek Roads. The man was taken to a hospital in extremely critical condition, where our television partner ABC 15 reports that he died. Police say the man was driving on the wrong side of the road when the crash occurred, and he was ejected from that vehicle. Mesa police have issued a safe alert as they look for a 43-year-old man who can become easily lost due to a medical condition. Sylvia Batras was last seen leaving his residence on foot around 1 p.m. near Val Vista and Main Streets in Mesa. He's described as a Hispanic male, 6 feet tall, 190 pounds. He's last seen wearing a faded green shirt and navy blue shorts. A charter plane carrying 8 people has crashed near a remote radar site in western Alaska. The National Transportation Safety Board said 2 pilots and 6 passengers were on board. The plane took off from Anchorage and is believed to have crashed early Thursday afternoon on approach to Cape Newenham. Diamondback's second baseman, want to let you know Ketel Marte is going on the 10-day injured list and will be eligible to return August 31st against the Phillies. Now for a check of traffic from the Valley Chevy Dealers Traffic Center. We've got a report of a crash at 58th Street and 58th Avenue in Indian School in Phoenix. Also 53rd and Grand Avenue in Glendale. KTAR weather for the Valley. Extreme heat warning in effect through Sunday. Partly cloudy tonight with a low around 87. Tomorrow's high 111. Right now it's 100 degrees in Queen Creek. 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I'm Chris Havlick on Arizona's news station, KTAR News.
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1: I love interviewing fun people, interesting people. Matt Cox is joining the program now. And I'm going to tell you, his story is crazy. And I've seen him, and you've probably seen him too. And we're going to put up this on the podcast and on the YouTube and everything. And the world is changing. And theft, thievery, being able to do things like, I don't know, steal anything is becoming more and more prevalent. This guy was OG when it comes to stealing everything, including things like stealing homes. Now, he's since reformed himself after spending time in prison, and he's now using his powers for good. Matt Cox joins the program. So, Matt, give us a snapshot of what you did.
2: Well, I for a brief time, I owned a mortgage company, and then I started running scams. Probably what the most pertinent one to this interview would be that I did what's called title theft, where I would transfer people's houses out of their name into another individual's name. Maybe you could, doing this, you can sell the house, you can borrow against the house. Predominantly what I do it was I would take the house out of someone's name, and then I'd borrow two or three mortgages in that person's name. Or I would just move into somebody's house and I would borrow money. I would borrow mortgages on the house in the person's name that owned the house. So I didn't always transfer. Basically, it was title theft. So that's what it boils down to, title theft.
1: And there was an article the other day, front page of Drudge, says it's easier to steal a title in Arizona than it is to steal a television. And I don't think people realize that. So you, because you were a mortgage broker, you got a little bit more than other people what you could do. And this is prior to the internet, the way it had exploded and everything. Talk people through how this actually happens to the average person where they may have no idea what's going on.
2: So, the part of the problem with that question is that there's so many ways to do it. I give you a very brief explanation. I could drive through your neighborhood, look at your house, and then I could just get the address. I could then go down to the local, coffee shop, sit in the coffee shop on my computer. I could then go on public records. I could get the deed to your house. I could copy and paste the deed into Word. I could then transfer the deed, create a transfer of title from your title on your house just by making a different new deed with someone else's name and have you basically sell your house to someone else. I could then upload that deed in public records. I mean, this is one document. Now, sometimes it's two, but typically it's one document with a notary stamp. So then I could upload it to public records and I would have removed your house. Essentially, I would have sold your house out from underneath you. I could then turn around and I could borrow money on your house. Now, I could do that without moving into the house, but I could also just, let's say you had a rental property, I could rent your house from you. And then I could simply do the same thing. I could transfer the house or I could borrow money in your name on that house. And if you have a mortgage on the house, it doesn't matter. I could go down to public records. Well, I don't even have to go down. I used to have to go down. You don't have to go down anymore. Now I could just go online and I could satisfy any loans that you have on your house. So if you have a $300,000 mortgage on your house and you think your house is worth $320,000 and you think, well, there's no real equity there. I'll create the equity. I'll just create a one-page document, which is a satisfaction of mortgage, and I'll satisfy the mortgage on your house. Now, I create that document. It looks like it came from your bank. So public records thinks that you paid off your mortgage, and there's no longer a mortgage on the house. So now I'm living in the house as you, and I can borrow money in your name. I don't need your date of birth. I don't need your social security number because I have your house as collateral. So I can go to any bank and or a hard money lender, and I can simply borrow money on that house. And all I really need is your name. And I've done this before. I borrowed three mortgages one time. I mean, I've done it several times, but a good example is in Alpharetta, Georgia. I moved into a guy's house. He rented me the house. Name was Michael Shanahan, and I moved in the house. I created a fake ID as him. I did not have his full name. I didn't have his date of birth. I didn't have his social security number. I just made up a social security number, And I satisfied the loans that he had on his house. He had several loans on it. He had a first mortgage, a second mortgage. I satisfied those loans. And then I called three hard money lenders. They came by the house at separate times. They looked at the house, and each one of them lent me $150,000 roughly on the house at the same time. And I borrowed roughly $400,000. I walked away with around about 450. I think I walked away with a little under 400,000 and cashed those checks over the course of a month or so, took the money and left. He did not know any of this had happened until he was notified. Was he notified by the FBI or did he contact the FBI? Either way, the Secret Service got in touch with him and told him who I was and what had happened. And that was it. He had no idea this was happening. None.
1: Man,
2: he thought I was the perfect tenant.
1: That's crazy. And most people, right? So they have no idea. They don't check their title. They think it's my house. Like, because they think it's a house. No, who's going to come steal a house? You're not. You're stealing a piece of paper. You're stealing equity. You're not stealing those. It's not like you're going to wake up one day and the house is gone. Most people, when do they find out? Like, is it that first thing where they get bills and they get calls and says, hey, you're delinquent on your mortgage or whatever it is?
2: Yes. Typically, they'll show up. They could be in their own house and suddenly they get a foreclosure or a collection for their mortgage payment on the house that they're living in that they didn't, for a mortgage they didn't take out. Or they, in one case, I know I had borrowed almost $1 million in the name of what was that guy's name? Gary Sullivan. I bought a house from a doctor. He owner financed it. I then satisfied the loan on the house and then borrowed almost $1 million on that house. And he was notified by the Secret Service. He got a phone call from the Secret Service. He thought it was a joke. He thought, that's not possible. What do you mean the guy has stolen my house? What do you mean he's taking out mortgages on my house? That's not true. That's not possible. People don't think it's possible. They had to really explain it to him. And then he realized what had happened. And, you know, obviously he'd done nothing wrong other than making the mistake of crossing my path. And I looked like a perfect person to purchase the home from him. So, you know, someone who's a fraudster, there's a lot of things tipping you off.
1: Yeah. Well, that's the whole point, right? So, because if there's a lot of tip off, it makes you a bad fraudster.
2: Right.
1: Talking to Matthew Cox, as we talk about, you know, home title theft, among other things, the scams that go on out there. Right now, I mean, is it easier today than it's ever been?
2: Much easier. That's funny. I have had numerous, and so I do lots of keynote speeches for banks and cybersecurity companies, and they will say, well, I always end up getting someone who says, is this possible today? It is more possible, much, much easier. The documents, the skill set that I had to have to pull this off 20 years ago, you don't even need anymore. You can get W-2s and pay stubs made on paystubs.org. You can do all of this online. I had to physically go down to public records and pull those documents. I had to go into the bank, open bank accounts. I had to go into title companies and sign paperwork. I had to apply for mortgages. There were all kinds of places that I had to show up. None of that has to happen now. Now you can sit in your local Starbucks with your laptop that you could buy used and have delivered to an abandoned house. I mean, there's nothing is connecting you to it. You can open up your bank accounts online, and all of this can be done sitting in your local coffee shop. And the amount of legwork I had to do, you no longer have to do it. And I used to have to go into the bank and physically get cash out of a bank. You don't have to do that anymore.
1: No.
2: You can deposit on Cash App or Chime accounts. There's so many ways. You can wire money to mules in China. There's so many things you can do. You buy gold. You can do all sorts of things to pull the money out of the bank that none of those things were available when I was doing this.
1: Man, that's crazy. So when you, today, it's much, you know, like you said, it's much easier. When you were picking the victims, was it random? Did you have a plan? I mean, because now you say, well, you can just drive by somebody's house and just do it today. I mean, but yours was a little bit more intricate because you were moving into some of these places.
2: Some of the places I was, because I wanted control of the house. Like, I wanted to be able to borrow mortgages from banks. I was able to get a lot more money. Instead of getting 65% of the value of the house, I could get 90, 95% of the value. And I didn't mind staying in the house because the homeowner isn't aware this is happening. So I can stay there. They think I'm a perfect tenant. I'll pay the rent every single month. and continue to borrow more and more mortgages on these properties. But you don't have to do that. I've certainly done it to homes where I've done it to homes I never walked into. I simply drove by, got the address, looked up the person online, made a fake ID in that person's name, satisfied the loan, created an appraisal on the property, and then borrowed multiple mortgages on the property. Never went while the homeowner lived in the property. So I don't have to go in. You don't ever have to see me.
1: Man, that's crazy.
2: Yeah. And the other thing I was going to say is now there are websites online that will tell you how to do this. You can go in the dark web and there are videos showing people how to do this. This is easier than credit card fraud, much easier than credit card fraud.
1: That's crazy. I mean, it's scary. When you think about it, because like I said the other day, that article, I'm just sitting there going, okay, so you can stealing a TV is harder than stealing a house. And so let's just say somebody does this, or when you did it, how long of a leadway is it before they finally catch on that something bad has happened?
2: Well, what would have to happen is I'd have to stop, or the thief would have to stop paying the, let's say he borrowed mortgages against your house.
1: Yeah.
2: Once he stops paying, the homeowner would probably get notified within 30 to 90 days. But as long as he continues to pay, you would never get notified. The other thing is you would be notified fairly quickly if I were to sell your house, because let's say it was a rental house and I sold it, and one day you drove by it, noticed somebody new living in your rental house. You would obviously stop and say, hey, what's going on? Where's Michael Eckert? And they'd say, oh, who? Oh, I think that's the guy that sold us the house. And you'd say that I own the house. You would have no idea. Do you see what I mean? Now,
1: yeah.
2: Obviously, if you lived in the house, I can't sell the house, but I can certainly borrow mortgage. Well, I could sell the house. You'd just be notified probably right away when someone pulled up with a Ryder truck and tried to move into your house. So it'd be difficult. But most of the time, but you can borrow against that house. You can do this with vacant property, rental units, owner occupied. Here's the problem. Problem is that everybody's vulnerable. It's not like I'm saying, hey, you have to be, oh, I look for people that are over 70 years old and live alone. And you know, that's not what I'm looking for. I'm looking for any house that is available, any house that's just out there. I could drive through any neighborhood and find a house, and I could do this to that house. So that's the problem, is that there's no profile for this. Really, it's just about, you know, having an advocate and being diligent and knowing this crime exists. That's what helps you.
1: When you finally got popped, how did that go? Because they were chasing you, obviously. Once the Secret Service gets involved, you get the FBI. It's a whole, this isn't the Keystone Cops that were coming for you.
2: Right. Once I knew they were coming for me, I went on the run and I continued to commit title theft while on the run for 3 years. Eventually, what happened was there was a TV show called Dateline, and they were doing a 1-hour special on me, and I was planning on leaving the country. And during that time, I was pulling money out of the bank, and my girlfriend at the time confided in a friend of hers who I was, and she contacted the Secret Service, and they staked out my house for 3 days and arrested me.
1: You know what? Now, look at you. I mean, you've got all the stuff, the YouTube, everything has changed. And, you know, you've taken your powers that once were, you know, a little low key, you know, like from the Avengers kind of for evil, and turned it into good, which is an amazing thing. If you could tell people like one thing, like to be aware of, because there's scams, there's all kinds of AI has changed the game tremendously. What's the thing you would tell everybody?
2: You know, you have to be diligent and you have to be you have knowledge. You have to know this crime's out there. And two, you have to monitor your title. You have to. The truth is you need to sign up with someone. You need to sign up with, and I suggest Home Title Lock, because just being notified is not enough. You need an advocate. You need someone in your corner to help you. And Home Title Lock is the company that I suggest.
1: Right on, man. I appreciate you coming on today. This is scary and eye-opening at the same time. Absolutely scary and eye-opening. And maybe next time we'll talk about other crimes that aren't this. But I appreciate you coming on, man.
2: Thank you. Thanks for having me.
1: Man, a crazy, crazy life, and just barely getting into some of the stuff that he went through and some of the stuff he did. It's insane. It is. Coming up, we're going to wrap it up on this Thursday. But first, let's talk about Home Title Lock. They're amazing. They're incredible. 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You need to sign up. 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We wrap it up straight ahead. 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
1: As we wrap up this beautiful show today, we'd like to leave you with some words of wisdom from our man, Rodney.
18: How do I deal with difficult things in my life? I just like to pretend that the whole life is just a big movie that I'm involved in, and that somehow it's going to have a happy ending and everything's going to work out fine. That way, when horrible and terrible things happen in my life, instead of getting worked up, I just go, hey, this is a pretty cool plot development. I can't wait to see how this works out. Because movies where everything goes just fine are kind of boring, but the ones with a lot of adventure and difficulties are a lot more fun. Okay, think about that for a while. Have a super freaking awesome adventure today. Goodbye.
1: That's right. Let your life be the movie. You're the director and the star. And make sure you win in the end. 323-538-2423. At Chad Benson Show is your X, your Insta, your YouTube, your Facebook, and all of the other good things out there. 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It helps us out right here at the Chad Benson Show. Another fun day of programming. Iran. More on Iran. Matt Cox joined the program. That was awesome. Man, he did some stuff, didn't he? I got to do some stuff. You guys missed it. Check out the YouTube or grab the podcast because he did some stuff. The way that he stole money, crazy. And the amount of time he did, again, crazy. And appreciate him coming on today. We also talked about everything and then some you could think of from tipping culture. That's what we do, kids. We offer you a smorgasbord of fun and frivolity. Reach out to us across all of our social media. We love hearing from you. We'll be live again on YouTube tonight. If you missed any of the show, we got that podcast. Grab it. You guys have a blessed and amazing rest. Hold on. I see you Friday, Thursday. We'll do it again tomorrow as always. Night-night, Jack.
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3: From ABC News,
4: I'm Dave Packer. Terror plot thwarted. The FBI arrests a woman, 35-year-old Jessica Bowie, who allegedly was planning to attack the New York State Capitol building in Albany. ABC's Pierre Thomas.
5: The charge is providing material support to a terrorist organization, in this case, ISIS. And again, they are maintaining in this press conference that this woman had deadly intentions, according to the FBI and the Department of Justice, and that she was embarking on a plan to carry out an attack on the state capitol of New York, in which she was plotting to allegedly kill members of that state Senate.
4: The FBI searched the home of former California Democratic Congressman Eric Swalwell. ABC's Perry Russum.
6: Sources tell ABC News former Congressman Eric Swalwell was served a warrant by federal agents Saturday night at San Francisco International Airport. They seized his laptop and his iPhone. The next day, agents searched his home in Washington, D.C. The California Democrat, once a rising star, resigned in disgrace amid accusations of sexual misconduct. Sources tell ABC News the criminal investigation centers around allegations of sexual assault. Swalwell has denied ever assaulting anybody.
4: The Trump administration is increasingly deporting Mexican nationals labeled as in the country illegally to other Central American countries instead of straight back to Mexico. On Thursday, 35 Mexican nationals were deported to Honduras. Mexico's foreign ministry says it's expressed opposition to the practice. Savistri Arvi of Human Rights First.
7: We've seen them starting to not deport people by land, to fly everyone, all Mexicans, to the south of the country, to Tapachula, Villahermosa, and other cities. And now they're sending them also to Central America.
4: Meanwhile, a Department of Homeland Security official Thursday confirmed a deportation flight has landed in Haiti for the first time since the Trump administration ended temporary protected status. You're listening to ABC News.
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8: It's 10:02. Good evening. I'm Chris Havlick. Here's our top story. Phoenix police are investigating a wrong-way crash that left a man dead, a woman critically injured, and two infants in stable condition. The crash occurred about 7:15 this evening at Beardsley and Cave Creek Roads. The man was taken to the hospital in extremely critical condition, where our television partner, ABC 15, reports that he died.
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8: Arizona U.S. Senator Mark Kelly says there's a lack of accountability coming from the Trump administration when it comes to addressing conditions aboard the USS Lincoln.
9: The Democratic senator exclusively tells KTAR News he's trying to visit the Lincoln to conduct oversight, which might be challenging because the ship, it's on its way back following a nearly 9-month deployment. Kelly says deployments are tough and the administration and Department of War should be doing more to take care of those sailors and Marines.
10: Leaders are supposed to look out for the people they are leading, not dismiss problems as if they don't exist.
9: He calls for an investigation into how conditions got so bad and worries the USS George Washington, which will relieve the Lincoln, could be in the same position 6 months from now. Heidi Hommel, KTAR News.
8: You can watch the full interview with Senator Kelly at the KTAR YouTube channel.
11: I'm not above the law.
8: That's Scottsdale Mayor Lisa Borowski clearing the air on a dismissed photo radar ticket.
11: Scottsdale Mayor Lisa Borowski tells the Mike Broomhead Show she did not pay the ticket because she never knew about it.
12: There was no court date. It's a standard notification that you show up to court and then the court date is set. That didn't happen. No skip court date, no ducking out on a fine. There was no fine because the citation was dismissed before I even knew about it.
11: Mayor Borowski's car was spotted on photo radar going 18 miles per hour above the speed limit near Scottsdale and Thomas Roads. Scottsdale police say process servers attempted to serve the mayor with the ticket, but were unable to find her, although Borowski says she was never contacted about the citation. Kellen Shover, KTAR News.
8: And now for a check of traffic from the Valley Chevy Dealers Traffic Center. Southbound State Route 51 is slow down to one lane between Bethany Home and Indian School for a paving project. KTAR weather for the Valley. Extreme heat warning is in effect through Sunday. Partly cloudy tonight with a low of 87. Tomorrow, Friday, sunny and hot with a high of 111. And for the weekend, sunny and hot again on Saturday, a high of 111. Sunday's high, 110. Right now, it is 100 degrees in Gilbert. 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

0: Welcome back to the Ramsey Show in the Fairwinds Credit Union Studio. Jade Washaw is my co-host today, Ramsey personality, best-selling author. Anne is with us in Sacramento. Hi, Anne. How are you?
1: I'm doing well, thank you.
0: Good. What's up?
1: Yeah, so my husband and I were in our 40s. We just got married last May, and we are having some challenges with deciding how we should handle our blended family estate planning. Essentially, he wants his 7 children from his previous marriage plus my 1 child from my previous marriage to split everything that we have now and build together 8 ways equally. And to me, it seems a little bit like that somewhat disinherits my 1 child because he has to share with the 7 others. And so we're just looking for some advice as to what your thoughts are on blended family estate planning.
0: Well, my first thought is that what you've discovered is what we most often see. It's hard. It's very hard.
1: Yeah.
0: It's complicated because there's not a smooth one size fits all answer. It always helps me with these things, and it helped me even, I mean, we're not a blended family, but it helped me when I was explaining our estate to our children, to first start off with, there's no ethical or moral rights that any of them have.
1: Mm-hmm.
0: It's your money and your husband's money that you both brought in and the money that you build from this point forward. And if you leave them zero, that's not traditional, but it's perfectly moral, perfectly ethical. Okay. And it helps me to just kind of take it all away from them to start with in my mind. And then when I start giving it back, it feels different.
2: I can see that.
1: Right.
0: And so instead of like, this is mine, it's mine, it's my rights. And, you know, I had a good inheritance and then my mother got married and it got split 7 ways. And it's like, no, it wasn't yours, you little twerp. It was mine.
2: How old are they? How old are the kids? Yours and his?
1: So mine is the youngest. He's 10. And they go all the other 7 go up to 24 years in age.
0: Okay. In my mind, first and foremost, then I would establish what happens while they're minors.
2: Right.
1: Okay.
0: Because I want to make sure my minor children are cared for if we both die in a car wreck today.
1: Okay.
0: That's paramount. And that could be a lump sum into a trust that's formed upon death of both of you. Okay. Statistically, you're not going to actually execute that. But one or both of you will live till those children are grown. Okay. So statistically, you're not going to have that, but probability. But anyway, that I had. So if I set that up, I set that up differently than I would set it up for adult Gen 2. Okay. Generation 2 adults. Now, when we get to Generation 2 adults is when the question you ask, Anne, starts to come into play is what's fair? And you make a valid point that, you know, let's say, for instance, you brought in even more the other day when you all got married than he did. I don't know. I haven't asked that yet. I will in a minute. But then so really your kid's getting the short end of that stick. You know, your point is valid then.
2: I think it is, but here's where my mind is, and I've never been in your situation, so I cannot claim to know for certainty what the answer is. So let me say that. But what my mind goes to, how old are the kids? Because if the kids are home aged, the age where they're in the house, and the understanding is, I want these children to look at me like I'm their mom, like mom and dad, and we want that family unit to feel like a family unit. There's part of me where I go, okay, well, I no longer have 1 kid. Now I have 8.
0: Yeah.
2: And
0: right.
2: So
1: that's where my husband's at with it. Yeah. He feels like we are one family unit, that we should treat all the children equally.
0: So
1: their mom's not in the picture and my ex-husband's not in the picture. So we're the only parents to these children.
0: Oh, yeah. Okay. Then you signed up for
2: different.
0: That.
2: Yeah.
0: That's what you signed up for when you got married then. That makes sense. Okay. So Jaden makes a valid point then, and your husband does too. So it's an interesting discussion though, because there's not an absolute slap your hand on the table, this is dumb or this is smart kind of thing. It's just kind of feeling it through. To me, I'm going to draw a line between when they're minors and when they're not.
2: Mm-hmm.
0: Okay, when they're minors, absolutely your husband wins.
1: Okay.
0: Because the babies at home need to be taken care of, and one of them doesn't need to get $300 sneakers, and the other one has holes in their shoes.
2: They need to feel like they're equal.
0: I mean,
2: love.
0: This is not Cinderella, okay?
1: Mm-hmm.
0: With the stepsisters and all that, you know, it's not that thing. And so, but once they're out of the house, which is really what we're probably dealing with, they're all grown. Then let me ask this: how much net worth did he bring to this equation? How much net worth did you bring to the equation?
1: Great question. So he brought in about $400,000. $300,000 of that is equity in his property, which we are living in and paying down $500,000 note together on.
0: Mm-hmm.
1: And then he had about $100,000 in his 401k.
0: Mm-hmm.
1: And I have what's now a rental property that I brought into the marriage that has about $200,000 in equity. It's worth about $500,000. The tenants are covering 100% of my mortgage, property tax, et cetera.
0: We
1: and then I had
0: pay.
1: About $200,000 in 401k in my HYSA. And then when my husband retires in 10 years, he has a very juicy California pension for 30 years of service with one of our local.
0: So your net worths were fairly similar.
2: Uh-huh.
1: Yeah, we were pretty equal.
0: I mean, it wasn't like one of you had $4 million and the other one had $100,000, you know.
1: No, yeah, and he does make $100,000 more than me. Of course, there's one, you know, we have 6 kids in the house right now that are there.
0: Hello.
1: So the grocery bill's a lot more than just me and the one.
0: Well, try hiring Mary Poppins for this. He won't be making any more then when we offset that. But, yeah, wow. And so neither one of your spouses are involved. Ex-spouse.
1: No. Mm-hmm. Correct. Yeah.
0: Wow.
1: So it's just the two of us and the kids.
0: Us against the world. Okay. So mm-hmm. fast forward, if our contributions, given that your income is being offset by your child care, by you being the child primary caregiver, and his income is, if your contributions are fairly equal coming in and your contributions are not that far apart, really, when we get into this, somebody's not making $1 million a year and somebody making nothing. So we got a fairly equal contribution. I think you guys got married with young enough children that I'm just trying to think what I would do. We started the conversation mm-hmm. with, it's an interesting conversation. I'm probably going to go a little bit more on his direction because the kids are young and the contributions are fairly equal.
1: Sure.
0: Sure. As they become adults, and really as their children too. That's just a. I'm just feeling this out though. I might wake up in the morning with a different answer. So I'm not going to hold you. You know, don't slap your hand on the table and say Dave Ramsey said because I'm.
2: Well, if they were adult children, which two of them are, but if they were all adult, this would be a totally different conversation, I think. But they're in
0: maybe,
2: the house.
0: But there's not enough net worth that it's not that much money. Even what it grows to. It's going to grow equally.
2: Mm-hmm.
0: So, yeah, I mean, if it's 30 years from now, do I want one child to get half and the other 6 get half? No, I don't. Not 30 years from now.
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0: 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Nicholas is in Columbus. Hi, Nicholas. How are you?
1: I'm right, yourself.
0: Better than I deserve. What's up?
1: Hey, guys. So I kind of wanted your 2 cents on this. Facing a career change, and I guess put it easily, is it worth moving from tax public accounting into industry financial accounting at the cost of no longer working from home, giving up a lot of PTO, and giving up

0: good parental leave benefits for the purpose of moving in the career direction I want to go in, because it's just kind of tough to make that transition from tax to financial. And I have that opportunity, but it just comes with all those downsides, and it makes me feel some type of way, I guess.
1: All the things you said just simply mean that you have to work more.
0: That's true.
1: Everything you put it in a whole bunch of different buckets, but it all means you just work more.
0: Basically, I guess.
1: Yeah. Do you want to work more to get ahead?
0: I guess that's, yeah.
1: Yeah.
2: And doing the work that you say you want to do, work you'd prefer to do.
0: Mm-hmm. Yeah, no, definitely. That's why I was trying to go here to begin with, is because I've just been doing tax a while, and I don't want to be doing it 10 years from now. And okay. So
1: then you're going to have to work more.
0: Yeah.
2: There's always a trade-off. Yeah. There's almost always a trade involved with making steps forward.
1: Mm-hmm. Let me give you another equation, okay, just for the fun of it. Let's say that you decided, my dream is to open my own business. I'm not saying it should be. I'm not saying it is. Just giving you an example, mm-hmm. okay? You're going to work more. You're going to work harder than you've ever worked in your life. When you're self-employed, your boss is a slave-driving jerk. You know what I'm saying?
0: Yeah.
1: When I started this at 16 hours a day for 2 years, my wife was a single mother. We didn't talk about PTO. We talked about PTA that I missed, but we didn't talk about PTO. All right? We were getting crap done to get this thing off the ground. And so there's a price to be paid, just like Jade said, to go do whatever it is you want to do, and it's called work. And you're not a horrible person if you don't want to do that, but you're making a values-based decision that says, I'm going to be putting in more hours. Because by the time you outline all those different buckets that you just put in front of me, you're not working 40 hours a week.
0: Yeah.
1: And so, you know, and you're about to start working 40 or 50, real work, not just at an office with other grown-ups and stuff, you know.
0: Yeah.
1: And that's going to change, and it's going to change your career, by the way. Mm-hmm. So I would encourage you to go do it. Most of the good things that have happened in my life came from hard work and doing hard things and pushing through to hit a goal.
2: Yeah.
1: Level up.
2: You may end up on the other side of this with more freedom than you had to start with, because my guess is if you're doing the work you really want to do, now your potential for income probably goes through the roof. Because you're better at the work.
1: There's tons of data out there that the work-at-home people are screwed when it comes to promotions. Because nobody knows you're there. You're at home. And so the data's out. I mean, your chances of getting promoted are like 10% of those that are in the office. Just that one thing alone.
2: Yep.
1: You know, if you take a job based on... You know, if I have someone come into Ramsey and they're interviewing with us, and the first thing out of their mouth, now they need the information. I'm not talking about that.
2: Sure.
1: But the first thing out of their mouth is, how much time off do I get? I'm like, you're coming here for the wrong reason. You know, you're looking for a J-O-B, and I'm looking for a crusader, baby. I'm going to give you a water pistol, and you're going to charge the gates of hell. That's what we're doing. We're taking on freaking Visa, MasterCard, and Samuel L. Jackson. I mean, you know, we are not screwing around here. So, you know, you better not come in here figuring out how little you can work in this place. Now, we don't work 80 hours a week, and we don't work you till your fingers are bony fingers and all that crap. We go home at 5. You know, you walk through this place, looks like a ghost town at 5:45, and it should. These people have little children. Go home. I'm not saying that. But while you're here, keep your butt off of Facebook and work. You know, get your stuff done, man. And that's who I am. If you don't want to work here, that's okay. But that's how this place operates. We work. We go home tired, you know. So, but those are the people that excel. And so what it costs you if you don't do this is you're not going to get to do the thing you think you love.
2: Mm-hmm.
1: You're going to continue to do something that you hate.
2: Mm-hmm.
1: And your prosperity factor is probably going to be cut somewhere around 75% of what it should have been. You're going to be 25% of what you should have been. So I want you to go be all you can be, man, Superman. I mean, come on, Clark Kent.
2: Yeah.
1: Let's go, baby. Get the phone booth. Let's go.
2: I agree. Everything we're going to tell you on this show is probably going to require you to make a trade-off. Every little thing.
1: Well, because everything does. We're just the people that admit it.
2: Yeah. And you get...
1: So Get Rich Quick doesn't tell you that there's a trade-off.
2: Yeah.
1: Get Rich Ramsey, there's a trade-off.
2: Yep.
1: You're going to be on beans and rice, man. You're going to cut up your stupid credit cards. Your friends are going to think you joined a cult. I mean, because we're actually living on less than we make when nobody does in America.
2: Yeah. Yes.
1: And, you know, we're going to teach you stuff that's hard, but it gets you to a place that you want to go faster than anything else will get you.
2: Well, and it's your perspective. You can either look at it and say, man, I'm trading the free time that I used to have for working more. Or you can look at it and say, man, I'm trading a dead-end job where I was really going nowhere to doing the life and the career that I really want to have.
1: There we go.
2: That's up to you how you
1: work like no one else, so later you can work like no one else.
2: That's right.
1: You know when I work, dude? When I want to. Why? Because I used to work all the time.
2: Because you did it on the front end, yes.
1: That's it. I paid a price to get there. I mean, nobody wins the Super Bowl on accident. It's an intentional act. A lot of detail, a lot of practice, a lot of work. So that's not preaching at you. It's inspiring.
2: Yeah,
1: I mean, this
2: that is inspiring.
1: The question you ask is a great question, mm-hmm. especially in today's world. So, I would tell you to go do that for all of those reasons. But you are going to give up the things that you have correctly identified the price to be paid.
2: Yep.
1: And I think the price is worth it. And you're not a bad dad. And you're not a bad husband. I have 8 grandkids. That means there's 73 sporting events this weekend. I will not attend all of them. I promise you. I have no desire to attend all of them. I'll pick out a couple of them. But I'm not a bad grandfather because I miss them. I miss some of the kids' stuff growing up. I didn't miss all of them, but I miss some of them growing up. And so, welcome to being grown-ups. You know,
3: I don't want to miss the children's sports.
1: By God, I do. I don't want to go to 83 games this weekend. I promise you I don't. I do want to miss some of them. So, I mean, this is the stuff we don't say out loud in America anymore because it's uncool or whatever. But welcome to the Ramsey Show. We do. And we think it's worth it. Because whether my grandchildren are loved by Papa Dave is not measured in whether I attend their games. They have a different way of measuring my love. It's I actually pay attention to them when they're in front of me instead of my stupid phone. You know, there's that kind of stuff. I mean, you know, this is there's ways to do this stuff.
2: Absolutely.
1: This life. So, Nicholas, I'm proud of you. It's a good question. And I think you're going to go be somebody. I'm proud of you.

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2: ABC News, I'm Dave Packer. The FBI arresting a woman, 35-year-old Jessica Bowie, for allegedly planning to attack the New York State Capitol building in Albany. ABC's Pierre Thomas.
3: The charge is providing material support to a terrorist organization, in this case, ISIS. And again, they are maintaining in this press conference that this woman had deadly intentions, according to the FBI and the Department of Justice, and that she was embarking upon a plan to carry out an attack on the state capitol of New York, in which she was plotting to allegedly kill members of that state Senate.
2: Sources tell ABC News former Congressman Eric Swalwell was served a warrant by federal agents, and they seized his laptop and iPhone Saturday night. Sources say the criminal investigation centers around allegations of sexual assault. A days-long power emergency unfolding in Indiana. Tens of thousands of customers still without power following last week's historic storms and flooding. This is ABC News.
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0: Rod is in Durango, Colorado. Hey, Rod, what's up?
1: Hey, guys. Thanks in advance for your advice. Here's my question. I've got a 401k that's got about a 700k. My wife's family has a very strong history of Alzheimer's. Her brother got put into a care center for about 10 grand a month when he was 68. She's 67. My question is this. We're redoing our wills, and I'm wondering, because I've talked to two attorneys, they didn't come up with good advice. Can I set up a trust somehow in or outside of that will that if I die before her, my 401k goes in or is in that trust, pays out approximately $2,000 to $3,000 a month to her, so she gets some from it. But at age, and there's three trustees, but at age, let's say 82, 85, if she doesn't show any signs of Alzheimer's, then every bit of the fund balance goes to her. And the reason I ask this, her brother, 2 years before he went into care center, started giving away money. He thought he was a billionaire and gave away about $150,000. And so now he's somewhat strapped. So does this make sense?
0: I was about to say, no, never do that until you give me that last thing. And I don't know how to prevent the last thing. That's why I'm hesitating.
1: So, the attorneys don't either. You'd have to go to court. You'd have to get judgments and everything else.
0: Yeah. I mean, you'd have to take away someone's, you have to appoint a, I know how to stop someone that's lost their faculties from giving away all their own money. You have to take them to court and have them declared incompetent, and a guardian ad litem is appointed. I know how to do that.
1: Yeah.
0: And it's not that hard. You just have to have a doc go in there and go, hey, this guy, you know, he's not thinking. He's got early onset, and he's not capable. He's not medically capable.
1: It's very hard. We had to pay two police to come and get him just to take him to a doctor. He would never go to court.
0: Yeah.
1: And he also could talk his way out of it.
2: Mm-hmm. What does she think about this? When you spoke to her about it?
1: I think she's up for it, but then she said we ought to do it for each other. And I said, yeah, sure, that's fine with me. Let me rattle this off. Her 401k is 900. We have a house paid for, it's 1.5. We have cash of 100k. We have assets that are sellable for 250k.
0: Yeah.
1: We have a broker.
0: You're in great shape. You got plenty of money. Great. I mean, you're multi-millionaires. Yeah. Way to go, by the way. Congratulations.
1: Thank you.
0: Okay. I did not know this, and I just looked it up. So I've not had time to dig into it. But Harvard Health says that 75% of the people that get Alzheimer's have zero family history. Only 25% of the people that get Alzheimer's have family history, which was interesting. I thought it was a lot more than that until I looked it up.
1: They're wrong. Her dad died of it. His twin brother died of it. All in care centers. My uncle died of it. A grandmother died of it.
0: Well, I don't know that this one family offsets the body of evidence, though, on a big study.
1: Yeah, that's true.
0: And this family may have some kind of a gene issue or something. I don't know. I'm not as worried about... I don't like your structure because it's too controlling. I don't want to leave that much control on my wife. On the off chance she might lose her faculties, so I don't like that part of it. But I don't know how to solve for if she does lose her faculties, other than good family relationships with her children and so forth. You all have children?
1: No.
0: Okay.
1: Been married 39 years.
0: Okay. All right. So there's nobody to step in other than a brother or sister, like with her brother. And it was, by then it was a pain in the butt because he had gone completely off his rocker and would have fought the police, you said. So, yeah. Okay. I don't know how to watch over her in the event she does get something.
1: I never heard you stump.
0: I don't like control. I'm fighting against some of my internal principles. One of my principles is I don't like controlling stuff from the grave. I want to set the table and then the humans do the human thing. But this is a human that's out of control, and I want to protect them from themselves.
2: But we also don't know that that's going to happen.
0: Right. And so You know, do you do something like the president where you have to go in and be declared competent every year to get your money released from the trust for that year or something like that? God, that's so gross.
2: That feels like no way to live.
0: Well, and the whole, and not having access to your money but $2,000 a month or something until you're 80 is no way either.
2: That's no way to live.
0: You've got $4 million the two of you have built together, and because she might not be able, she might have this thing happen, you know, her life is severely limited if you die today.
2: I
0: don't like that.
2: Not that I'm in the interest of wasting money, but let's pretend what happened with her brother had the ability to happen with her, where she's got access to, let's say, $900,000, and she starts giving it away like she's a billionaire. Is there a way? You don't have heirs, so nobody else's well-being specifically is on the line for the loss, if that makes sense. Is there a way that you can separate it, but do it in a much more generous portion to where it's like maybe half of the ask, like half of what it is, not just a certain allowance?
0: Yeah, I think a different structure of the trust. I think you might have been onto your way of doing it. I don't have the answer. I'm going to wake up in the middle of the night thinking about this one. Cause it's a riddle. I like a good riddle. I'm probably going to lean toward, if either one of you die, your stuff is left in trust to the other one. And now what are the terms of the trust? I didn't like your terms. Because they're
1: what
0: two,
1: about the monthly amount?
0: There were two controlled. Well, no, I would rather her. I would leave the trustee with clear instructions about medical competency. That if the trustee suspects that there's medical incompetence of some kind, then they cease distributions until a medical report is brought in. And so if she had to come to the trustee to send some catfish false lover that's actually a Russian bot that's got her on the hook, which happens all the time, right? If that was the case, and she wanted to send them $500,000, she'd have to go to the trustee to get that released, and that would raise a red flag, and he or she would say, not until we get a medical.
2: So it's almost like she has access to the full amount, but if she goes beyond a certain amount, that creates a suspicion.
0: The trustee needs to have some moral ties to this more than she's got full access to the trust unless a weird pattern develops, in which case the trustee has the ability to stop that until he gets a medical.
2: Right. Every month she's pulling out $100,000. What's that?
0: Yeah. If I see a pattern or something weird, okay, woman's never bought a car over $50,000 and she wants to buy a 250 Lambo. Okay. I want to see a medical.
1: Okay.
0: And if the medical's cool, she gets the Lambo. It's her freaking money. Okay.
1: Right.
0: But, you know, something like that, if something breaks pattern and isn't to keep them from going down the way of her brother, I would do that rather than saying, if you make it to 80, then you can get your money. No, I don't like that.
2: But I mean, I don't want to say this in the wrong way, but with family around her, is she just going to jump
0: to
2: that?
0: She doesn't have a ton of family around her. That's the point. There's no kid. Like, my kids would completely interfere with their mother.
2: Yeah, 100%.
0: They would get all up in her business. It wouldn't happen. Okay, they'd be going, Mom, that is a bogus crap. Yeah. Get off the internet. You're not doing that.
2: You're seeing signs before it's gotten to erratic.
0: Yeah, and they would relationally interfere.
2: Right.
0: But you don't have that family structure around you guys in this situation, and neither did her brother, for that matter. Y'all weren't close enough to him to catch it early and intervene, right?
1: So that's correct.
0: It's so interesting, Rod. It's a good question. I appreciate you wrestling with it. It's an act of love to wrestle with it. If you both left it 100% into trust and you had full access to the money through the trust, unless a pattern evolved that was an unhealthy pattern, in which case the trustee has the ability to throw a flag on the field and say, time out, I need a medical.

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0: Our scripture of the day is Proverbs 22:3. The prudent see danger. Oh, this is one of my favorite. The prudent see danger and take refuge. One version says the wise see danger and take refuge. The simple keep going and pay the penalty. Another version says are punished. When I see danger, don't you know when you know, when you know when you're knower?
1: Yep.
0: When your bell is ringing, it's like, I knew that girl wasn't right. I knew that guy wasn't right. I knew there was something wrong with that mustache. You know, I just knew, you know, Mr. Mustache, I knew that guy. You know what I'm talking about? It's just like, and I went forward anyway.
1: Man, come on.
0: And I was simple. I was a fool and I was punished for it.
1: Yep.
0: The wise see danger and take refuge. The simple, the fool, keeps going and pays the penalty. And hadn't we all been both?
1: I know, that's right.
0: But it just tells you to trust your instinct. Trust your gut. And one pastor friend said, don't call it your gut. It's the Holy Spirit. Don't call the Holy Spirit your gut. But trust your instinct. Trust what God's Spirit is inside of you, mm-hmm. saying, uh-uh, don't do that. Don't do that. Don't walk over there. Stay away from that. That one's trouble. Stay away from that one. You know, you just know.
1: You do.
0: And you go forward anyway, and you're punished for it. That's just one of my favorites. Milton Berle said, it's amazing how fast later comes when you buy now.
1: That's funny.
0: That's a good one. Nina is in Tampa, Florida. Hi, Nina. How are you?
2: Hi, I'm doing well. Thank you.
0: Sure.
2: Thanks for taking my call. I'm 65 years old. I have no debts. My house is paid off. My car is paid off. I have $650,000 in the bank. I'm planning on buying like a rental property, one or two. I don't know if that's good planning, and that's my whole retirement. Is this good planning?
0: Only if you like landlording. And you're doing this because it's something you want to do, not because it's something someone told you should do.
1: Yeah, that was my question.
2: I'm doing it for the income.
0: I know. But do you know anything about real estate? Have you always wanted to own real estate? The $650 can be invested in a mutual fund and make you about the same kind of money, net, net, net.
2: Yeah, but would it grow as much as real estate?
0: Not quite, but it won't have anywhere near the hassle.
2: Mm.
0: Let me tell you something that comes with income producing real estate. Tenants.
2: Mm-hmm. Mm-hmm.
0: Renters.
2: Right.
0: That's the necessary evil to make this formula work. Not all tenants or renters are evil. I don't mean that. You people stay off the comments. But
1: this is people dealing with.
0: But they screw up.
1: Mm-hmm.
0: And then and then your little plan is screwed up when they screw up. So I'm not telling you not to do this. I'm telling you to go in eyes wide open and go, this is going to be a pain in the butt, but it's going to be worth it because I love real estate. Now, I've been a landlord for 40 years, so I'm unemotional about it, and I'll just toss your butt out when you don't pay. I mean, I don't think anything about it, you know?
2: Yeah.
0: And I don't have a bunch of qualms. I don't sit and wring my hands and worry about the ethics. No payee, no stayee. It's pretty simple, you know? And so...
2: Right.
0: But if you're going to go through all of that, the drama in your mind and stuff, and you're going to have to be tough, or all of these numbers don't work for you. If you want to do that, I'm in for it. Go do it. But even don't just go do it because it's a better investment in air quotes.
1: And what if you started with just one instead of two? Because I think I heard you say you're going to do
2: one or two.
1: That's
2: what I'm going to do. Yes.
0: Okay.
2: That's what I'm going to do. I'm thinking of getting like one for now and invest the rest of the money.
0: Good.
2: And if I like it, I'll get another half.
0: I like that.
2: My question also is, what if the house is in a like nice, desirable area?
0: Is in a what?
2: Nice, desirable area.
0: That helps because your tenants are going to be nicer and more desirable.
2: It's going to be a different quality. Yes.
0: Yeah.
2: Yes, different quality.
0: I mean, not always, but you have a higher probability of a higher quality interaction with someone that makes $200,000 a year than somebody that doesn't.
2: Right.
0: That's not because money makes people's character. Don't misunderstand. Mm-hmm. But just overall, you know, it's a lot easier. you know, if you bought slum property and you're dealing with criminals as your tenants, that's the other end of the spectrum, right?
2: I agree, right.
0: Yeah.
2: Right.
0: And not all slum property are criminals as tenants, you people, good God.
2: Right.
0: I can just hear you people out there, some of you. But anyway,
2: am I in a good situation? I'm not in a good, like,
0: I think you're okay, but I really want you to talk to someone that owns rental property and let them tell you the underbelly of the business.
2: My daughter does.
0: And she told you it's not all Skittles and rainbows, right?
2: Yeah. She said, for your age, you don't need the hassle.
1: Wow.
0: Okay. Yeah. Well, ask her what hassle means.
2: My son, on the other hand, he says, I'll be there for you if anything happens. No.
0: Now, it'll rip your soul out if you don't go in with your body armor on, okay? So go hang out with your daughter and watch her deal with tenants a time or two.
1: Dave, are you talking about real estate on Investing Essentials?
0: I am. We're covering it in detail. And a lot of it is that right there.
1: Yeah, we can get Nina some tickets.
0: Yes, absolutely. We're going to do an thank you. You take care of it.
1: Yeah.
0: It was
1: Nina, we're going to hook you up. Dave and George are going to be talking about investing, but real estate specifically. And so I think that'd be good for you to log on, check it out. And then by the end of it, I think you'll have a clear picture on whether it's right for you, if whether real estate's right for you or just gone ahead and investing all your money in the stock market.
0: Yeah. I'm a big fan of real estate. I am not a big fan of all this stuff out there telling people to buy real estate and they have no idea what they're getting into.
1: That's true. It makes it they're making it sound easy.
0: Yeah. You know what collecting the money on my mutual fund sounds like? Ding! An email coming into my inbox. You've got mail.
1: That's easy.
0: That's it. You know?
1: Yeah.
0: Never had a rent check do that. Okay? Not yet.
1: That's true.
0: Not yet. There's no auto plan in real estate. So it's that's why I always get just hysterical when they say, oh, real estate's a passive investment. There's nothing passive about it, moron. It's active as it can be. It's the most active thing you could possibly do. So it's hands-on, baby, all hands-on. Gary's in Charleston, South Carolina. Hey, Gary, what's up?
3: How you doing, Mr. Ramsey and Ms. Jade? I'm a huge fan. Thanks so much for taking my call.
0: I'm a little short on time. Go straight to your question.
3: All right. My wife and I just moved for my first big boy job, and our car started having problems again. A little bit of history on the car. My wife purchased it in 2020 for $11,000. Now it's probably worth around $6,000 or $7,000. I was quoted the other day for $3,500 by a mechanic to fix your car. So I'm wondering if we should spend the money to fix the car, or if we should look into selling the car.
0: Sell the car and buy another one with that money. Do you have any money? Do you have debt?
3: I have $220,000 worth of debt.
0: And no money.
3: Student debt. And we have $71,000 saved.
0: Okay. Oh. Well, we're going to work our plan. So we're going to buy her a $5,000 or $6,000 car after we sell this car for $3,000 or $4,000 as it sits, and we're going to put a little bit of money with it and get her a little bit better hoopty that's going to last a little bit longer, and then you guys are going to tear into your student loans and use the rest of the $70,000 to do that. That's what I would do in your shoes.
1: Yeah, absolutely. If you've got that kind of cash sitting around, that's money that could be used to pay off debt.
0: Sounds like they're just getting started.
1: Yeah.
0: So, yeah, we teach people not to be sitting on $70,000 while they got $200,000 owed to Sally Mae.
1: Yeah, I feel generous. So let's give them the total money makeover and every dollar so they can understand what we teach. They can understand the baby steps in that system, and they can have a budget, which is going to be the foundation of them working the baby steps and paying off this debt ultimately.
0: Y'all are going to be waiting for Jade to be on the air because she gives everybody something. And you get a car, and you get a car, and you get a book, and you get a seminar ticket. Thank you, Jade.
1: You're welcome. It's easier to spend other people's money.
0: I've heard the rumor. Hey, you're going to make it out of this, but you're going to be really focused, and this is not an excuse to go buy her a $20,000 car. You guys are broke. You have $200,000 freaking dollars in student loan debt. You need to be in a wild panic. That puts this hour of The Ramsey Show in the books. We'll be back with you before you know it. In the meantime, remember, there's ultimately only one way to financial peace, and that's to walk daily with the Prince of Peace, Christ Jesus.

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2: From ABC News, I'm Dave Packer. Alaska Senator Lisa Murkowski offering her condolences after the FAA says a small plane, a Cessna 441, crashed in a remote western Alaska area near Cape Newenham Thursday. 8 people were on board. A search and rescue operation initiated the NTSA and FAA will investigate. An American woman accused of pledging allegiance to ISIS and planning an attack on the New York State Capitol building. The FBI arrested 35-year-old Jessica Bowie on charges of providing material support to ISIS. FBI undercover informants posed as Islamic radicals. John Cohen, an ABC News contributor and former Homeland Security official.
3: It's likely that the defense in this case will raise an entrapment defense, but they will have to show that the idea of the attack originated with law enforcement and that law enforcement took actions that would force an otherwise innocent person to engage in this criminal activity.
2: He says he plans to submit a formal request for major federal disaster aid within a few days. The governor of Indiana, as severe weather up and down the East Coast occurred on Thursday night. In Dover, Delaware, a state of emergency after a suspected tornado caused extensive damage to 2 hotels and knocked out power across the city. And possible tornado damaging or destroying dozens of beach cabanas on New York's Long Island. We were talking about Mike Braun, $5 million in Indiana he spent so far in flood and recovery for his state. The governor says he plans to submit that formal request.
4: The federal response so far has been just to replace the funds we've spent across our state, which will far exceed $5 million. Depending on what we do get from the feds, if it meets the threshold, we will then have to assess what we'd have to do if it doesn't happen or to supplement it.
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14: 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Gary McNamara and Eric Hurley talk about everything from politics to social issues and news of the day. 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
5: All across America, we are Red Eye Radio. He is Eric Hurley and I'm Gary McNamara. By the way, the other headline, we talked to one headline in the Babylon Bee here just in the last hour where it said liberal white women standing outside rooting for Jack the Ripper. And the other headline was, after seeing the women supporting him, Luigi Mangione has asked for life in prison. Oh, my gosh. Just unbelievable.
15: Remember the Night Stalker and how many groupies he had?
5: Yeah.
15: What was his name? Was it Richard Ramirez?
5: Yeah, Bundy.
15: Oh, yeah.
5: Not Bundy. Al.
15: Yeah, right, no.
5: Al had no women.
15: Yeah, Ted. Yeah.
5: Ted Bundy.
15: Yeah.
5: Oh, he's so handsome.
15: Yeah. I don't get it. I don't. What happens to a person? How lonely do you have to be to say, yeah, they only killed a handful of people brutally? I mean, because the others were serial killers. As far as we know, Luigi only killed Brian Thompson, right, as far as we know. But still, it's the same mentality. Here's a cold-blooded killer. It doesn't matter whether it's one person or not. But if you look at the serial killer thing, are you thinking, wow, he's really successful at doing what he does? Look at what he's accomplished.
16: Because he got away with it for so long.
15: Look at what he's accomplished.
16: Yes. I don't.
15: Well, I mean, I've said it many times kiddingly. I mean, the concept is not kidding, but the fact that I would murder. But I've always said, well, the last thing I want to do is murder people. It's too hard to get away with it. You know, well, as if that's what's keeping me from murdering somebody, is that it's too hard. Of course, that's not the case, but it's like, man, oh, man. I mean, I would never want to be, you know, one of those mafia guys. All right, let's kill the guy, cut him up, do everything, and then dispose of it.
16: Well,
15: really? That's going to be your evening? I'd rather sit and watch Dancing with the Stars.
16: Well, think about this. As a young person, I want to grow up and join a group. That when I join the group, it immediately puts me on a hit list.
15: I know.
16: That's what I want.
15: Right.
16: I don't know. I don't get it.
15: Yeah, because you really didn't see many 60-year-old mobsters.
16: No. When he died in prison, how old was
15: Was he 58?
16: What's his name?
15: 58, 59, maybe.
16: Yeah. Died from cancer.
15: Yeah.
16: Gotti.
15: Yeah.
16: Yeah. It was cancer, right? Yeah.
15: Yeah.
16: Yeah.
15: But I mean, not, again, you can see some of the leaders make it to that age, but how many of the actual workers are assassinated?
16: Well, you know, what's watched a documentary where a couple of the, I don't know, would you call them goons? You know, the hitmen, the worker bees.
15: Shamrocks
16: are still living, and they turned state's evidence, and one of them hasn't changed his look at all, and he's in WITSEC, he's in the witness protection program, and hasn't changed. He's wearing a windsuit, a big gold chain, and oversized sunglasses, and I'm thinking, maybe it, I don't know, find some cowboy boots or something. Maybe some blue jeans and a t-shirt. I don't get that whole thing. It always brings me back to Brian Regan. The show goes back to either some kind of stand-up or Seinfeld, which is based on his stand-up. And Brian Regan does the whole, you know, you always heard the crime doesn't pay. You know, like you would be considering going, yeah, I would do it, but, you know, it doesn't really pay. Why not just come up with, because those were the, you know, the PSAs. They were supposed to be a deterrent. Mm-hmm. Like, how about crime is wrong? Committing, how about that? You know, I'm paraphrasing his bit there, but it's, you know, it's just weird when you see those groupies that, and it now, we know it with Mangione, it wasn't just the groupies. There was another mindset of people immediately that applauded him for killing Brian Thompson. That is bizarre. That is a totally different mindset. But maybe we just hit on something. The groupie thing that goes back to, you know, goes back years. Are they forgiving them? Are they saying, yeah, well, maybe some people, but maybe some of those victims or all of those victims deserved to die? Is there something in the mindset where they just, again, don't have any value for life and see that person as, you know, not in the same way as Luigi killing Brian Thompson, a healthcare CEO. But maybe, I mean, I can't tell you the psychology behind that mind. That's a different kind of, I would love to talk to a criminal psychologist. What is the groupie thing about? Even though they may not be criminals themselves, what draws those people? We know why
15: the radicals applauded Luigi Mangione. We know that. We fully understand. I mean, I don't understand how that brain works, but we know what's going on there. We know why.
17: Well, when AOC said, you know, that...
15: when a claim is denied, people see that as an act of violence.
17: Act of violence. She was justifying the murder.
15: Yes. Yep.
17: And as if it was said, I mean, it's like, does that mean then, you know, again, healthcare companies can't break the contract that they have. You can sue them.
15: Yep.
17: There's contractual law.
15: Right.
17: And we've gotten to the habit of just, well, we don't actually read the contract anymore. It should just cover everything because it should. It doesn't work that way.
15: Nope.
17: And so, if a claim is denied, there's a variety of different things that you can do. But if a claim is denied, murder is not the solution.
15: No.
17: If you break a contract, we have contract law. In the United States, if you break a contract, well, you know, this guy's sitting out the season and he's got a contract for another year and he's sitting out the season. He's being fined every day by the team. We'll probably see this. You know, we should kill him. He's breaking a contract. That's the new contract. The contract law. If you're not going to abide by contract law, we're putting a contract out on you.
15: If you don't abide by the contract, it's punishable by death.
17: Yeah. I mean, it's like, what the hell? I mean, it's just the way people justify things. But then again, it doesn't even have to be that. I mean, look at the anti-Semitism. Look at the Jewish hatred based on what? I mean, it's absent. Look at the support for Hamas, you know, queers for Palestine.
15: Yeah.
17: I mean, that's pure insanity.
15: Yeah, it is.
17: And like I said, I think there's I have a great curiosity. I know there's a lot of other people that do too. I know you do. What is in people's minds that send them off the deep end like that, where they view it's normal and not just a minority? It's not, well, that's just 0.01% of the population. You know, you look at the support, you know, for example, we saw you know, there's the whole thing's back again, you know, the whole Islamophobia. But when you have a demographic, a religious demographic,

0: he's got a contract for another year and he's sitting out the season. He's being fined every day by the team. We'll probably see this. You know, we should kill him. He's breaking a contract. That's the new contract. The contract law. If you're not going to abide by contract law, we're putting a contract out on you.
1: If you don't abide by the contract, it's punishable by death.
0: Yeah. I mean, it's like, what the hell? I mean, it's just the way people justify things. But then again, it doesn't even have to be that. I mean, look at the anti-Semitism. Look at the Jewish hatred based on what? I mean, it's absent. Look at the support for Hamas, you know, queers for Palestine.
1: Yeah.
0: I mean, that's pure insanity.
1: Yeah, it is.
0: And like I said, I think there's a great, I have a great curiosity. I know there's a lot of other people that do too. I know you do. What is in people's minds that send them off the deep end like that, where they view it's normal and not just a minority? It's not, well, that's just 0.01% of the population. You know, you look at the support, you know, for example, we saw there's the whole thing's back again, the whole Islamophobia. But when you have a religious demographic, and I think the last poll was 44% that support Hamas, you got a problem.
1: Yep.
0: You got a big problem.
1: Yep.
0: That's not based on foot washing. It's based on what you believe. Right? There's a problem there. And
1: if it's a fundamental belief, there is likely no way to change it ever.
0: Yeah. You know, when you've got, you know, the insanity out there, when you see the anti-Semitism that was at the elite colleges, that's still there at the elite colleges.
1: Yeah.
0: We're going to hate you for your religion. And then you point out about remember the Pew Research poll on Muslims that went worldwide.
1: Mm, mm-hmm, mm-hmm.
0: You can sit there and you can point out and you go, well, I don't care which religion you are. All I care about is what your opinion is when it comes to life. And you're basically saying life doesn't matter here. You're basically saying I support murderous terrorists.
1: Yeah.
0: What is the philosophy of the Jewish religion that is promoting that?
1: Right.
0: Doesn't exist.
1: Right.
0: And so it's like anything is, it's a phobia. It's a, the whole transphobia thing.
1: Mm-hmm.
0: Well, you saw what happened there. The Seattle Times writer wants to write an article saying that you believe women should play against women does not mean you hate somebody who is
1: trans. Right.
0: It means you disagree with one of their opinions.
1: Right.
0: Well, if you disagree with my opinion, you're a hate mongerer. Well, then you're a hate mongerer. We're all hate mongerers.
1: Right.
0: If we disagree on opinions of different issues.
1: Right. If you disagree with me, if because I disagree with you, if it's the fact, just the fact that I disagree with you, I'm a hate monger, then you, by your own definition, are a hate monger. We can do this all day.
0: We do.
1: We
0: do it every
1: all
0: day.
1: Night.
0: We do it every day for decades upon decades upon decades upon decades. But never has it been so insane, but at the same time, things that are so insane, thought processes that are so incredibly insane, actually there's a ton of humor in it.
1: Yeah.
0: Because you can't believe it.
1: Yeah.
0: You know, it was like looking at Sophie Cunningham when somebody asked her about Royce White and Enes Kanter Freedom.
1: Mm-hmm.
0: I mean, she was dying laughing.
1: Yeah.
0: Absolutely dying laughing.
1: Yeah.
0: It's hilarious.
1: Yeah.
0: You know, we played the Royce White. That might be the audio cut of the year. That where he said, you know, if biological men get to play basketball, the salaries will go up. The TV numbers will go up.
1: Yep.
0: Why? Because it'll be men's basketball.
1: Yep.

0: This is an activation of the Blue Alert System. This is the Arizona Department of Public Safety. A Pima County Sheriff's Office law enforcement officer was seriously injured in the area of Star Valley. The Pima County Sheriff's Office is looking for Alex James Barnett. Barnett is 33 years old, bald, with brown eyes and distinctive tattoos on both arms. He was last seen wearing a red shirt and a black biker vest and riding a maroon 2020 Harley-Davidson motorcycle bearing an Arizona license plate of D4A656. If you have any information about the Blue Alert, call 911.
1: Don't pretend by wearing a t-shirt to a game. You have to be willing to fight for what you believe in. Being a true advocate means doing everything within your power to bring trans players, biological men, to women's basketball. If it doesn't end there, you're a fake. And you need to admit it.
2: I watched yesterday. It happened to come up on the reels on Facebook about when Sophie Cunningham came into the game in Toronto. You should have heard the boos.
3: Yeah.
2: It's unbelievably loud.
3: Yeah.
2: Canada, are you just as insane as American liberals or more? I mean, because
1: that's a good question. Which liberals are more insane?
2: Let's have this debate.
1: Well, the liberals, certainly. I mean, we have a constitution that, up to this point, so far, has protected us in many ways that they don't have, because they and other nations have taken it further, and they don't protect speech.
2: Now, of course, Alberta, we're not talking about you.
1: No.
2: Right.
1: You guys know what's up.
2: When I saw that yesterday, I'm shaking my head going, this is absolutely crazy. Yeah. What is the incredible, radical thing that Sophie Cunningham has said? Biological men shouldn't play women's sports against women.
1: Yep.
2: Yeah.
1: Just, it's insanity.
2: I mean, because biological men already play women's sports.
1: Yeah.
2: Like tennis.
1: Badminton.
2: Oh, I love being sarcastic. Ping pong.
1: Knitting. Cooking.
2: Now that's not true.
1: What?
2: I'm a better cook than any woman I've ever known.
1: Well, that doesn't say much, though.
2: That's true.
1: Well, those numbers don't give you much leverage there.
2: No, I didn't say dated. I said ever knew.
1: I know.
2: I know a lot of women.
1: I heard you.
2: We are Red Eye Radio.
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1: ABC News, I'm Dave Packer. Alaska Senator Lisa Murkowski offering her condolences after the FAA says a small plane, a Cessna 441, crashed in a remote western Alaska area near Cape Newenham Thursday. Eight people were on board. A search and rescue operation initiated. The FAA will investigate. An American woman accused of pledging allegiance to ISIS and planning an attack on the New York State Capitol building. The FBI arresting 35-year-old Jessica Bowie. Charges of providing material support to ISIS. John Cohen, ABC News contributor and former Homeland Security official, says having a female terror suspect is rare, but not unheard of.
2: Typically, these types of plots are conducted by men. 98% of mass shootings are conducted by male offenders, but there are examples.
1: Severe weather up and down the East Coast Thursday night in Dover, Delaware, a state of emergency after a suspected tornado caused extensive damage to two hotels and knocked out power across parts of the city. This is ABC News.
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0: We are Run Our Radio. He is Eric Carlin. I'm Gary McNamara. You know, one thing I was thinking about, one thing I haven't seen yet. Have any newspaper organization backed that Seattle Times columnist who resigned because the paper would not print his column on the two young women that were at the Seattle Storm game with the XXXY t-shirts?
1: Right.
0: And he was going to write saying, look, just because they believe that biological men should not play against biological men, women doesn't necessarily mean they hate transgenders.
1: That's a great question you asked.
0: I wonder how many newspaper organizations around the country, media organizations, will say that is unacceptable for that to happen. I haven't heard of any yet.
1: Well, I haven't either. But if it were, the other side, where it was a liberal bent or something, an activist type of approach on the from the columnist's perspective, and they decided they were going to step down, then the liberal activists in the media would say, this is an attack on journalism and the newspaper is wrong. We haven't heard that.
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3: 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What matters is inside.
1: You know, everybody's talking about weight loss injections because the results are so dramatic. They work by lowering blood sugar and reducing appetite. So what if you're looking to lose weight but not interested in painful weekly injections, especially with some of those intense side effects? 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
8: From ABC News, I'm Dave Packer. Terror plot thwarted. The FBI arrests a woman, 35-year-old Jessica Bowie, who allegedly was planning to attack the New York State Capitol building in Albany. ABC's Pierre Thomas.
9: The charge is providing material support to a terrorist organization, in this case, ISIS. And again, they are maintaining in this press conference is that this woman had deadly intentions, according to the FBI and the Department of Justice, and that she was embarking on a plan to carry out an attack on the state capitol of New York, in which she was plotting to allegedly kill members of that state Senate.
8: The FBI searched the home of former California Democratic Congressman Eric Swalwell. ABC's Perry Russum.
10: Sources tell ABC News former Congressman Eric Swalwell was served a warrant by federal agents Saturday night at San Francisco International Airport. They seized his laptop and his iPhone. The next day, agents searched his home in Washington, D.C. The California Democrat, once a rising star, resigned in disgrace amid accusations of sexual misconduct. Sources tell ABC News the criminal investigation centers around allegations of sexual assault. Swalwell has denied ever assaulting anybody.
8: The Trump administration is increasingly deporting Mexican nationals labeled as in the country illegally to other Central American countries instead of straight back to Mexico. On Thursday, 35 Mexican nationals were deported to Honduras. Mexico's foreign ministry says it's expressed opposition to the practice. Savistri Arvi of Human Rights First.
11: We've seen them starting to not deport people by land, to fly everyone, all Mexicans, to the south of the country, to Tapachula, Villahermosa, and other cities. And now they're sending them also to Central America.
8: Meanwhile, a Department of Homeland Security official Thursday confirmed a deportation flight has landed in Haiti for the first time since the Trump administration ended temporary protected status. You're listening to ABC News.
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2: 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Gary McNamara and Eric Hurley talk about everything from politics to social issues and news of the day. Whether you're up late or you're just starting your day, welcome to the show. From the Relief Factor Studios, this is Red Eye Radio.
0: All across America, we are Red Eye Radio. He is Eric Hurley, and I'm Gary McNamara. Well, you know something, we're in football season now. Preseason is here. And as we know, the cost of going to sports is up drastically, right? Since we used to go.
1: Yeah.
0: I saw somebody post the other day, talking about, the personal seat licenses and everything else and the cost of tickets. And somebody put, it was just as expensive when our parents were young. People don't even understand, like in the NFL, in the 60s and the 70s, even into the 80s, a significant number of those players worked second jobs.
1: Yeah.
0: They didn't make anything in football compared. Right. I mean, not close to it.
1: Right.
0: I remember I always talk about it because it's always a great story to tell. When I started going to NFL games, I was still in high school, 14 years old. Mm. My brother and I would go down to the old Rock Pile on Jefferson and Best.
1: Ah,
0: in Buffalo, okay. The old Rock Pile. Now, if you're saying the old Rock Pile, the old War Memorial Stadium in Buffalo, New York.
1: Oh, okay. That's what they call the stadium.
0: War Memorial Stadium. Yeah, they call it the Rock Pile.
1: Okay.
0: Because it looked like a rock pile. let's put it this way. Anybody listening in New York, remember the Polo Grounds? This was worse. No, okay. I don't think it was. I think the Polo Grounds was actually worse.
1: Yeah.
0: But even though I've never been to the Polo Grounds, I've seen enough pictures of it that look pretty dilapidated. But War Memorial Stadium, if you've ever seen the movie The Natural.
1: Right.
0: When Robert Redford hits that home run and it blasts out the lights and you look at that. And that was done, what was that done? Movie 84? 85?
1: Somewhere in there.
0: The Bills hadn't played in War Memorial Stadium since 73. But when they filmed it there, I mean, you look at it, you think I don't think you had to do anything to make believe that that was baseball in the 1920s, even though the stadium, I think, was built in 1940, I think 39 or 40. I remember the joy because we used to take our paper route money and go to Bills games.
1: Yeah,
0: the first one I went to was like 1970. Yeah. I think we played Baltimore, and it was like $4 a seat.
1: Right. Yeah.
0: And I'll never forget. And that was the uncovered end zone. And when my brother and I decided one day, let's blow a little extra money, let's blow $5.50 and go in the other end zone, where it was covered with a roof. Even though we went to a game in September, we didn't care. The roof was the status.
1: We're not
0: sitting in those cheap seats anymore. We're paying $5.50.
1: Mm.
0: Well, this article was, what's the headline of the article? About going into debt for sports. U.S. sports fans spend about $2,000 a year on their favorite teams. Many find themselves in debt as a result. If you're doing per capita, that may be right. People who actually are passionate sports fans pay a lot more than $2,000 a year.
1: Yeah. Yeah.
0: Nearly two-thirds, 62% of Americans have spent or expect to spend money on sports fandom in 2026, including tickets, merchandise, and betting on games, according to a new survey of more than 2,000 adults from National Debt Relief, a debt settlement firm. Annually, sports fans spend an average of $1,900, the survey finds, with that figure rising to $2,224 among men. They don't say whether that's per capita or not. I don't know how they get to an average. If it's an average, is that the average sports fan or the average person? Because there's a difference.
1: Yeah.
0: I have not been to a professional sporting event since 2007. I was at the Bills game when Kevin Everett, originally from Houston, was paralyzed on the ground, and they saved his life. I remember seeing that hit. I remember you could hear that hit. And he's okay, and he's walking now. I guess his life is really good now.
1: Yeah.
0: That's the last time. And then before that, I remember going to a Cowboys game when the Bills were in town, and I'd gone to some basketball games back then and some hockey games. Well, the hockey games were free because we were covering them. Our station was covering them at the time.
1: Right, right. The last event I went to actually was a fight. It was at the Waffle House.
0: Yeah. That was free, though.
1: It was free. Well, cost of the scrambled eggs, but yeah.
0: But I just, I as I get older, I've just lost interest, and I'm not going to pay. You know, one of the things that really turned me off the most, and I've talked about this, and we figured out the reason, and it was when I would go like twice a year to a Mavericks game and get great seats. But and then remember they called me and they said, well, look, what we see you go a couple times a year. You know, we can get you season tickets like up in the third deck.
1: Yeah.
0: And I went like for $60 a game. And this goes back a long time ago. And I went, why would I do that? They look like ants. I can watch it on TV.
1: Yeah.
0: I said, no, I get a couple times a year. But what got me was all the wasn't even the commercialism or the ads. It was the screaming of the public address announcer. I remember being at one game and I went, I'm not going to stand. I'm not going to do what he tells me. The people I was with, like, what? I go, stop treating me like an idiot. I remember just like the announcer or the public address guy would sit there and say, you know, all right, it's time to cheer. He would tell you it's time to cheer.
1: Okay.
0: Then he would tell you why to cheer, how to cheer, and then chastise you for not cheering. Come on, why aren't you cheering? Come on, they came back. Shut up. I know when to cheer, for God's sakes. And then I realized what the reason is.
1: Yeah.
0: NBA teams are mostly located in cities, and cities are liberal.
1: Yeah, they have to be told when to be excited.
0: They have to be told. The people that run the NBA believe the people that go to their games are complete idiots and don't know how to cheer.
1: Yeah, okay.
0: That's why. I figured it out.
1: So yeah.
0: There you go.
1: That makes sense.
0: But many Americans believe some discretionary spending categories are worth going into debt, and that includes sports. The survey found 20% of U.S. adults would be willing to go into debt for their fandom. For some, that could be related to once-in-a-lifetime opportunities like getting tickets to the Olympics or watching the New York Knicks in the NBA Finals, even if tickets cost thousands of dollars.
1: Yeah.
0: There's people who are making these passion plays for their team. The cost of fandom has gone up as well. I think 20 years ago, you could be a sports fan, and all you needed was an antenna on your roof. But, you know, it's like, nah, it's not. For me, I said, I don't know what it is since I've gotten older. I just don't have as much as I want my home teams to win, and I'll watch it when they get into the playoffs or something like that. I've really become somebody who watches the highlights of my teams when they win, and I ignore them when they lose. I just don't want to. They've lost so much. It's like, I just want to do it anymore. If they win, I'll watch the highlights. That's 10 minutes out of my day.

0: Yeah.
1: Now, I told you about what my one friend I went to high school with. He's completely a fanatic for sports, but he doesn't pay to go. He just watches it on TV. Because even he knows he can't afford it.
0: Yeah.
1: But most Americans are willing to go into debt. Would you go into debt for sports?
0: No.
1: I knew I'd love to ask you that. See, but you can't make a comparison because you were never really a big sports fan.
0: No.
1: I was. I had season tickets.
0: I've never been to a Cowboys game.
1: Yeah. Yeah. I had season tickets. I used to hockey games. I used to go to NBA games when I was a kid, when I grew up in Buffalo,
0: mm-hmm.
1: for the Buffalo Braves. You know, I was absolutely a sports fanatic.
0: Mm-hmm.
1: And for me, I think it's really interesting how it's sort of like, I still want my home team to win. I really do. But I'm not as invested in paying for it or watching it as I used to be.
0: Yeah. I mean, for me, music was my hobby. So I've never gone into debt for instruments.
1: Well, but you know something, though? You know the difference? I can't imagine paying $1,000 to go to see a sporting event and they lose.
0: Yeah.
1: Okay, I just bought $2,000. They lost.
0: I can buy a really good guitar for $1,000.
1: No, I can go to a concert for that, and I always come out happy from a concert.
0: Mm-hmm.
1: I'm never disappointed.
0: Right.
1: Maybe that's in my older age. I'm looking for some type of, if I'm going to expend money, I want a guarantee of happiness coming out from that money that I expend.
0: Yeah, right.
1: Yeah. And I can't get it. I can't get it when my teams have, I mean, not the last couple of years, but I mean, for such a long time, losing year after year after year after year after year after year. It's like,
0: yeah, yeah.
1: I don't think I'm going to spend that money.
0: Right.
1: And I will not ever. I would never have ever paid a personal seat license.
0: I think to myself, you have to be like either ultra rich, but you still have to be that interested. You know what I mean?
1: Mm-hmm.
0: For the value to be there. Well, even if you were a billionaire, because if you're a billionaire, really, you're in one of the boxes, right?
1: Mm-hmm.
0: So, you know, you have access anytime you want it. You don't need to get the seat license. You know what I mean? If you're a billionaire, you're connected and you can likely find your way to whatever game or even every game, home game, if you wanted to, without committing to that seat license.
1: Yeah, but the seat license are nothing if you're talking about buying a box. A mm-hmm. box is $100,000 a game.
0: Well, that's what I mean.
1: Why would you care about buying a $5,000?
0: Well, that's what I mean. There's the commitment to the seat license. You know what I mean? It's like, because if you don't want to go to the game, you're still committed to the seat license.
1: Well, but you can. What they're doing is on the secondary market right now. I mean, when Josh Allen is gone, I don't know what's going to be for the Bills.
0: Mm-hmm.
1: But I mean, you can sit there, you can go to half the games, and you can sell the other half of the games, and you make a profit. You make a profit. Now you got to report it on your taxes. Now
0: mm-hmm.
1: it's income, but you can actually make a profit doing it. My buddy did that. In fact, he had got his season tickets. I had season tickets, and then I left town, and I basically gave them to him, and then he said, I don't want to go anymore. Then he got season tickets, but he was selling them. Any winter game he would sell, he would always sell to the New England fans because they would pay anything to go see a game, and he ended up like selling three or four games and would go to maybe, you know, four or five games during the season, and he'd walk off with a profit every year.
0: Mm-hmm.
1: And even with the seat license, with the price of tickets, I mean, they're through the roof right now. Did you see though the controversy? And it made national news in Buffalo. And all new stadiums have it. They have seats that have obstructions in front of them where you can't see the whole field.
0: Yeah.
1: And it's just like, crazy. Well, we designed it that way. Well, don't put damn seats there. And then other people, this is how reactionary people are.
0: Mm.
1: Then other people are going, well, there's nothing in front of me. That's not the point. Okay. But it's
0: like you're saying, you don't have a complaint. We don't need to hear from you.
1: Right, exactly.
0: Yeah. It's
1: like,
0: your comments are moot.
1: But that made national news. That thing was all over national. It was in New York Post, New York Times, everywhere. It was television station. Buffalo Bills have a new stadium, and there are.

0: There's some seats that are obstructed from the field.
1: Like, yeah.
0: Wow.
1: My niece works for a billionaire, and she says that he and his wife get invited to everything all the time, that they never pay to get into anything. She goes, it's kind of ironic. You know, that's the old thing. It's the more money you have, the more access you have. And I thought to myself, and she said they offer her tickets to whatever. And she's not interested in, like, sports, but they have anything and everything offered to them all the time.
0: Just like we do.
1: Right. No, I'm the only radio personality that paid for LASIK surgery in the history of radio. True story.
0: Oh, my God.
1: Yeah. And I paid full price, not even a discount.
0: We are Red Eye Radio.
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3: 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The strategy means that you buy without regard for whether you are paying more at the pump in taxes. IFTA also considers state surcharges, which complicates the fuel buying strategy. Indiana, Kentucky, and Virginia have per gallon surcharges. Connecticut, Kentucky, New Mexico, New York, and Oregon have per-mile surcharges. While some owner-operators buy only enough fuel to get through surcharge states, this practice can backfire, depending on the actual cost of the fuel in each state. When comparing fuel prices, always remember, pump pride minus taxes equals the real fuel cost. 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
1: ABC News, I'm Dave Packer. A charter plane with eight people on board crashed in a remote area of western Alaska, says a federal official. A search and rescue operation is underway. An Albany woman appeared in federal court on terrorism charges today. The FBI arrested 35-year-old Jessica Bowie, saying she planned to attack the New York State Capitol building.
2: FBI officials say they became aware of Bowie after she was active on social media, allegedly posting increasingly radical comments. They say on May 28th, Bowie allegedly swore allegiance to the leader of ISIS, becoming a member. Then the FBI set up a sting where at least three undercover informants posing as Islamic radicals say they made contact with Bowie. She allegedly discussed executing the plot, including what would happen if she encountered police.
1: ABC's Pierre Thomas. Jurors in the Duane Keevy D. Davis murder trial spent the day listening to a 2008 recording in which prosecutors say Davis admitted having a role in the murder of rapper Tupac Shakur. This is ABC News.
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0: points every morning from the, what was it, the New World Order? Or
1: yeah, the military industrial complex.
0: And we said, what do you think? We get, you know, we get something sent to us at 9:30 every morning. And he went, yes.
1: Yeah.
0: Oh, man, we just burst out laughing.
1: Yeah.
0: And a lot of people can't believe it. A lot of people can't believe. I can't believe it. Mm. I can't believe that my entire career in talk radio now, over 3.5 decades, You could maybe look at these people that have been our management and go, they're really idiots. You mean they said you should go on the air and just talk about whatever you want, and they believe they can sell this, and you've done this for 3.5 decades?
1: Yeah.
0: Really? Mm-hmm. You know, you? Mm-hmm. They're allowing you to do this? I have to question their sanity.
1: Exactly.
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3: ABC News, I'm Dave Packer. Alaska Senator Lisa Murkowski offering her condolences after the FAA says a small plane, a Cessna 441, crashed in a remote western Alaska area near Cape Newenham Thursday. Eight people were on board. A search and rescue operation initiated. The FAA will investigate. An American woman accused of pledging allegiance to ISIS and planning an attack on the New York State Capitol building. The FBI arresting 35-year-old Jessica Bowie, charges of providing material support to ISIS. John Cohen, ABC News contributor and former Homeland Security official, says having a female terror suspect is rare, but not unheard of.
4: Typically, these types of plots are conducted by men. 98% of mass shootings are conducted by male offenders, but there are examples.
3: Severe weather up and down the East Coast Thursday night in Dover, Delaware, a state of emergency after a suspected tornado caused extensive damage to two hotels and knocked out power across parts of the city. This is ABC News.
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1: That's true.
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1: No, I didn't say dated. I said ever new.
0: I know.
1: I know a lot of women.
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2: ABC News, I'm Sherry Preston. Another rough night when it comes to the weather. A major storm system rolling through the Northeast overnight, impacting a number of subway lines in New York City, including flooding problems at some stations. Some people in Indiana have been without power for more than a week now following storms across the Midwest. Noblesville, Indiana Mayor Chris Jensen says they're still cleaning up the community.
3: So we have volunteers by the hundreds being deployed to homes to help individuals clean those homes out, get that the debris out to the curb so our street department can get in there and get that debris removed. At the same time, so many of our team are working on the back end to make sure that we are documenting every step of the way.
2: All eight people aboard a charter flight that crashed in remote western Alaska are believed to have been killed. The plane had taken off from Anchorage. After a record 272 days at sea amid deteriorating conditions, the 5,000 sailors and Marines aboard the USS Lincoln are headed home. This is ABC News.
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0: We are Run Our Radio. He is here, Carly, and I'm Gary McNamara. You know, one thing I was thinking about, one thing I haven't seen yet, have any newspaper organization backed that Seattle Times columnist who resigned because the paper would not print his column on the two young women that were at the Seattle Storm game with the, you know, XXXY t-shirts
1: on. Right.
0: And he was going to write saying, look, just because they believe that biological men should not play against biological men, women, doesn't necessarily mean they hate transgenders.
1: That's a great question to ask.
0: I wonder how many newspaper organizations around the country, media organizations, will say that is unacceptable for that to happen. I haven't heard of any yet.
1: Well, I haven't either. But if it were, you know, the other side, you know, where it was a liberal bent or something, an activist type of approach on the from the columnist's perspective, and they decided they were going to step down, then the liberal activist in the media would say, this is an attack on journalism and the newspaper is wrong. We haven't heard that.
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7: From ABC News, I'm Sherry Preston. After first taking aim at the Midwest, a major storm system moved into the Northeast overnight. On Long Island, social media video captured the moment of what's believed to have been a funnel cloud move through.
8: Tornado, no, this is some lightning there. This is a tornado.
9: I hear it. That is a tornado. And oh my God, it is spinning around.
8: This is insane.
9: No, we might have to get downstairs, guys.
7: ABC's Phil Tate is in Atlantic Beach in Nassau County.
10: The Sun and Surf Beach Club was impacted by last night's weather that brought heavy rains and intense winds. There were about 100 people here that were occupying about 30 cabanas and were told that they have all been destroyed. There was a spinning column of air and water that could be seen both in Atlantic Beach and in Eastern Rockaway. But today, the National Weather Service will be taking a closer look to see if the waterspout hit land, which would then be deemed as a tornado.
7: Wind and rain brought trees down in Indiana a week ago, and some across the state still have no power because of it. Indiana Governor Mike Braun says the impact of the storm was incredible.
11: 25 homes had 3 to 4 feet of water. Amazing the number of local volunteers.
7: After a record 272 days at sea amid deteriorating conditions, the 5,000 sailors and Marines aboard the USS Lincoln are headed home. They should be back in the U.S. in 4 to 5 weeks. President Trump's one-time fixer reunites with his old boss. Here's ABC's Karen Waugh.
12: President Trump and Michael Cohen talking in public for the first time in 8 years in a taped interview for Cohen's radio show.
13: They weaponized you like nobody's ever been weaponized, like few have been.
14: Maybe just you and I, sir.
12: Cohen was Trump's personal attorney and fixer for a decade before an epic public blowout. 8 years ago today, Cohen pleaded guilty to tax evasion and campaign finance violations and implicated Trump in hush money payments.
7: All 8 people aboard a charter flight that crashed in western Alaska are believed to have died. The plane had taken off from Anchorage. This is ABC News.
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1: Terror avoided. Good morning, I'm Gordon Deal, along with Nicole Murray, on this Friday, August 21st. Glad you could be with us. Here's what's up this hour.
2: The FBI says it's prevented an attack on the Capitol building in Albany, New York, by arresting a woman who supported ISIS.
1: All eight people aboard a charter plane have been killed after it crashed at a remote military radar site in western Alaska.
2: The USS George Washington has arrived in the Middle East to replace the sea-weary crew of the Abraham Lincoln.
1: And Gen Z having awkward experiences when splitting the restaurant bill.
3: It's not a Gen Z thing to have problems with people not paying you back on time. The difference is that because Gen Z has grown up with all of these payment apps like Zelle and Venmo, it's made it very easy to ask your friends immediately after they like digest something to pay them back for the money that you spotted them.
1: Amanda Yen at Business Insider on Gen Zers nickel and diming each other through payment apps. Treasury Secretary Scott Bessent describes the latest approach with Iran as a 1-2 punch with not only its naval blockade of Iranian ports, but also what he calls the toughest sanctions in history. He says that would lessen the need for new major military. Bessent's comments yesterday followed President Trump's warning a day earlier of economic consequences against any country that provided any type of lifeline to Iran.
4: You insist on doing business with them, either transferring money, buying their oil, they're doing seaborne ship transfers, then the U.S. Treasury and the U.S. government, they will put its full might and force toward enforcing against.
1: When asked if the United States could target China, Bessent said many conversations like this were best in private. Separately, military officials say the aircraft carrier USS George Washington has made it to the Arabian Sea, where it will replace the Abraham Lincoln, which has been in the Middle East since November. Eight people have been killed in western Alaska after their charter plane crashed at a remote military radar site. We get more from this morning's Mike Gavin.
5: The U.S. military said a Cessna 441 departed Ted Stevens Anchorage International Airport yesterday and was headed to Cape Newenham Long Range Radar Site Airport, where it went down. The facility is about 450 miles west-southwest of Anchorage. Alaskan Command said the team was carrying out a vital mission in a demanding environment. It did not specify what kind of mission. The radar site is managed by the Pacific Air Force's Regional Support Center. The facility in Cape Newenham is part of a network of remote radar sites that track aircraft in Alaska's airspace and along its borders. Gordon.
1: Thank you, Mike. Clint Johnson, Alaska Region Chief for the National Transportation Safety Board, said that two pilots and six passengers were on board. The plane was a civilian contracted aircraft. Federal authorities have charged a woman from New York with providing support to the ISIS terrorist group after she was accused of plotting an attack on the Capitol building in Albany. The FBI says 35-year-old Jessica Bowie of Albany swore her allegiance to ISIS and once wrote, "Praise be to Allah for September 11th. The complaint alleges that Bowie communicated over the past 30 days with an FBI source posing as an ISIS facilitator, telling the source she wanted to destroy as much of the building as possible and kill the senators while they were meeting. Authorities also say she asked for help learning to make explosives. One of the confidential sources gave Bowie $200 to purchase bomb-making materials, which she is alleged to have done earlier this month at a Home Depot. First Assistant U.S. Attorney John Sarcone.
6: As alleged, this defendant was radicalized online and spread messages of hate and violence against the American people.
1: Bowie is expected to make a court appearance later today. 10 minutes now after the hour on This Morning, America's First News.

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0: Thanks for spending time with us. Welcome into Friday. A new generation of young progressive Democrats could enter Congress next year with a deeply personal connection to the economic issues at the center of their campaigns and a desire to make those policy items a bigger part of the party's agenda. It's a story by Sudiksha Kochi, congressional reporter at The Hill. Sudiksha, what have you put together?
12: So a lot of young progressive Democrats who are running for Congress, you know, have really been eyeing affordability at the center of their agenda. You know, it's something that they have personal experience with, they have personal stake with, whether it's housing, whether it's not being able to afford health care. And so it's definitely something that they want to be able to really push on if they get elected to Congress. And so it's going to be interesting to see, you know, what sort of different vision they have compared to the senior Democrats on these economic issues that a lot of voters have been talking about and has really been the main concern in the 2026 midterms.
0: What are they campaigning on specifically, if anything, here?
12: Yeah, some of the main things that they've been campaigning on is universal health care for all. That's definitely something a lot of these candidates have been campaigning on. Another thing they've been campaigning on is housing vouchers, emergency rental assistance, especially to help out, you know, homeless people who haven't been able to afford a home. They've been advocating for universal child care, stronger worker protection rights. And so these are all things, you know, they're taking a very progressive approach to try to get these policies through. And it's obviously something that Democrats have been working on in Congress, but have not been able to make much progress on, I would say, in a Republican trifecta.
0: Yeah. All right. So has paying for all this come up at all?
12: Yeah, so I guess the one thing I would say about that is that it is kind of going to be interesting to see how younger Democrats kind of bring this agenda forward with more senior members of the caucus, as well as more moderate members. You know, obviously, they would have a different vision of how to carry this forward, just because, you know, they would want to take a more bipartisan approach, risk being too partisan. But I would say younger members, you know, very much have similar ideas to a lot of senior members of the caucus in terms of, you know, making sure that all of these drug prices are fair and making sure that Americans are paying less at the pump. And so I would say there definitely we could see a clash with senior members of the caucus, Democratic leadership. But I would also expect there to be a lot of bipartisan and also a lot of cooperation between really both parties and both members of the caucus on dealing with these issues.
13: We're speaking with Sudhiksha Kochi, congressional reporter at The Hill. Her story is called Young Democrats Eye Congress with Affordability at the Top of Their Agenda. Explain some of the youth movement we've seen in the primary so far.
12: Yeah, some of the youth movements we've seen, we've definitely seen a lot of incumbents being ousted in the primaries. So, for instance, you know, you had Dara Liza Avila Chavelier defeating Representative Espeliot in New York's 13th congressional district, which was very interesting. You also had 29-year-old Malik Quiros ousting 15-term incumbent Representative Diana DeGette in Colorado's 1st congressional district primary, which was also a very interesting race. And then you've also had a lot of other younger progressive candidates who have run for the first time in primaries and that are winning, including Claire Valdez. You know, she was also a very interesting one. And you also have 31-year-old Angela Gonzalez-Torres winning California's 34th congressional district primary. And so we've definitely seen a lot of younger candidates kind of take the reins here. And I think it kind of shows a broader movement in the Democratic Party of voters wanting fresh blood. You know, they want a fresh new vision in Congress. They want younger candidates. And it's definitely a shift from what we saw in 2024.
13: Yeah. Explain, though, the realities of Congress that some of them may face.
12: Yeah, some of the realities they will face will definitely be a lot of the procedural rules. You know, one of the biggest things that younger members will have to understand is that in order to pass any legislation, you know, they need to have 218 votes, 217 votes, whatever, you know, whatever the makeup of Congress is at the time, they will have to have a certain number of votes to get any bill through. And so at that point, you know, depending on how close the margin is between Democrats and Republicans, they will have to have some sort of bipartisan support. They will have to have some sort of Republican support on these bills. And I think another thing that they will have to navigate are the procedural rules. A lot of like the committee leaders

0: Colorado's first congressional district primary, which was also a very interesting race. And then you've also had a lot of other younger progressive candidates who have run for the first time in primaries and that are winning, including Claire Valdez. You know, she was also a very interesting one. And you also have 31-year-old Angela Gonzalez-Torres winning California's 34th congressional district primary. And so we've definitely seen a lot of younger candidates kind of take the reins here. And I think it kind of shows a broader movement in the Democratic Party of voters wanting fresh blood. You know, they want a fresh new vision in Congress. They want younger candidates. And it's definitely a shift from what we saw in 2024.
1: Yeah. Explain, though, the realities of Congress that some of them may face.
0: Yeah, some of the realities they will face will definitely be a lot of the procedural rules. You know, one of the biggest things that younger members will have to understand is that in order to pass any legislation, you know, they need to have 218 votes, 217 votes, whatever, you know, whatever the makeup of Congress is at the time, they will have to have a certain number of votes to get any bill through. And so at that point, you know, depending on how close the margin is between Democrats and Republicans, they will have to have some sort of bipartisan support. They will have to have some sort of Republican support on these bills. And I think another thing that they will have to navigate are the procedural rules. A lot of like the committee leadership, a lot of the committee assignments that they're going to get that they, you know, some of these members have never served on committees before. And so they're coming in, you know, with fresh new perspectives, which is great, but they're going to have to navigate how to push through their ideas in a very, I would say, heavily legislative process era, where a lot of senior Democrats still rely on a lot of the norms, procedures, and rules to get bills through. And so these are some of the big things that they're going to have to learn and really adapt to when they get to Congress. And it's not just kind of like a free for all, I can do whatever I want. You know, there are procedures and rules that they're going to have to go through in order to understand, you know, how a bill becomes law and what they can do to get their ideas across the table.
1: Thanks to Diksha. Diksha Kochi, congressional reporter at The Hill. 20 minutes now after the hour on This Morning, America's First News. Here's Nicole Murray.
2: And now, the three big things you need to know. Number one.
3: Treasury Secretary Scott Bessent said the United States will impose the toughest sanctions in history on Iran, a move he suggested would lessen the need for new major military operations.
4: And we are going to squash the economy of this murderous regime, which that will curtail their ability to project power through their proxies.
3: Oil prices rose following Bessent's interview on CNBC.
2: Number two.
3: The military says a charter aircraft carrying eight people has crashed at a remote military radar site in western Alaska, killing all on board. It is not clear what mission the group was conducting. Yesterday's collision happened at Cape Newenham Long Range Radar Site Airport.
2: Number three.
3: Police say a man accused of terrorizing over a dozen people in Philadelphia while wearing a Chucky-style Halloween mask has been identified and may have fled the state. Police Captain Jason Smith.
5: And part of the reason we are here is to ask for people who have been victimized by Zamir Hughes to come forward. We want their cases too.
3: Police added that Hughes is wanted on both felony and misdemeanor charges. A Massachusetts judge says that Lindsey Clancy's murder trial will likely have closing arguments early next week. The 36-year-old has pleaded not guilty to first-degree murder in the deaths of her three children, citing postpartum psychosis. Officials say ICE has arrested the boat captain charged with a crash that killed two in the New York Harbor earlier this month. The Justice Department has charged 46-year-old Manuel Hernandez Umana with misconduct and neglect. Investigators allege the boat he was driving was over capacity, which led to it overturning. Summer work for teens may soon be a thing of the past. The Pew Research Center reports that only roughly 35% of Gen Zers were employed with a summer gig this season.
1: What are they doing?
3: Not much, apparently. Not working, that's for sure. I've kind of missed like the summer gigs as a kid. Like, wouldn't you want to experience that?
1: Oh, that simplicity? Yeah, having like very little responsibility on the job.
3: Well, like, yeah, my thing when I was in high school and college was serving. So there was also like a social aspect, like you made friends with customers, you made friends with employees, went out after work. Like, they're missing all of that.
1: Well, that's why they have no social skills, right?
3: Yeah, that makes a lot of sense.
1: Or money. 22 minutes after the hour.

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0: Thanks for spending time with us. Welcome into Friday. Venmo and Zelle may have made bill splitting math easier, but they haven't made etiquette any clearer. Here's Amanda Zenn, Senior Associate Newsletter Editor at Business Insider. Amanda, what's going on?
1: On the one hand, Gen Z is dealing with what has been a problem from time immemorial, right? Like, it's not a Gen Z thing to have problems with people not paying you back on time. The difference is that because Gen Z has grown up with all of these payment apps like Zelle and Venmo, it's made it very easy to ask your friends immediately after they like digest something to pay them back for the money that you spotted them.
0: Right.
1: The issue is not necessarily the fact that you can split the money so evenly, like down to the cent. The issue is that should you be asking for your friend to contribute, you know, for example, 25 cents for half an avocado that they took out of your fridge? And that's where the etiquette gets a little bit dicey and the relationships start to get strained because not everyone agrees on what is an even split.
0: Yeah. Boy, you had a couple of anecdotes in your piece that just blew my mind. The first one, explain it. This Joanne Wong, she like goes out for her 21st birthday, supposedly with just her friend. Then that friend's boyfriend tags along and things kind of went sideways.
1: She went out to this birthday dinner that her friend invited her to, right? So the friend was the one who was saying like, hey, Joanne, let's go out to dinner because it's your birthday. We can celebrate it. Joanne thought, as you know, there was a poll that was done by Cash App that found that 48% of Gen Zers think that when one person ordered significantly more at a dinner, you should pay only for what you ordered for, right? So if like you ordered 40% of the dishes and your friend ordered 60% and you only ate what you ordered, then you should pay 40% of the bill and they should pay 60%. Joanne seems to think that, you know, this dinner is going to follow along that way as well. When the boyfriend tags along and suddenly she's going out to dinner with two other people, the friend and the boyfriend, she says, start ordering appetizers that she cannot eat because she is allergic to them. Then the friend and the boyfriend also order two more drinks than Joanne has. And at the end of the dinner, which, by the way, is ostensibly to celebrate her birthday, yeah, she gets a Venmo request from her new friend for an even three-way split.
0: Jeez.
1: And Joanne is like, what is going on here? So she ends up texting the friend and she's like, hey, I don't think it's fair for me to split the bill evenly. You guys ordered oysters and shellfish and I have a shellfish allergy and you also got two more cocktails. And the friend makes up an excuse about, oh, I'm bad with math. I'll just send you an itemized receipt and you can like figure out what you owe me, right? And Joanne, she's now an MBA candidate at the Wharton School of Business, which is like the best business school in the country. So she's not bad at math. She's able to puzzle out how much she can repay her.
0: Right.
1: And, you know, in this instance, she didn't lose the friendship over that. But, you know, as I've talked to an etiquette expert who told me that oftentimes these like little tiffs around paying the bill can often work as like values checks with your friends. When you're already disagreeing about like what's fair to split the bill, it might be a sign that maybe your values are not aligned with your friends.
0: So give us some tips here. What do the etiquette experts say about this?
1: So the etiquette expert I spoke to, her name is Micah Meyer. She told me that the number one thing you can do to avoid this kind of tension that comes around splitting the bill is just to talk in advance about what you plan to do. So if you're inviting someone else to dinner, make it known like, hey, like, is it cool if we split the bill or is it cool if we just like get what we order?
0: Thanks, Amanda. Amanda Yen, Senior Associate Newsletter Editor at Business Insider. 30 minutes now after the hour on This Morning, America's First News.

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2: ABC News, I'm Sherry Preston. The National Weather Service reviewing video and damage to determine if a couple of water spouts seen off New York's Long Island yesterday actually reached land. If so, that would make them tornadoes. Parts of the New York City subway system flooding and downpours on Thursday. The FBI arresting a woman accused of planning an attack on the New York State Capitol building in Albany. 35-year-old Jessica Bowie is facing charges of providing material support to ISIS and of allegedly buying items for a bomb. Three undercover informants posed as Islamic radicals as a part of the investigation, says ABC News contributor John Cohen.
3: It's likely that the defense in this case will raise an entrapment defense, but they will have to show that the idea of the attack originated with law enforcement and that law enforcement took actions that would force an otherwise innocent person to engage in this criminal activity.
2: The USS Abraham Lincoln has now left the Middle East after a record 9-month deployment. This is ABC News.
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1: Thanks for spending time with us. Welcome into Friday, August 21st. Gordon Deal with Nicole Murray. Some of our top stories and headlines. A woman from Albany, New York has been arrested for planning to bomb the state capitol building. Eight people killed on a charter flight that crashed at a remote military site in western Alaska. Ayesha Wahab, a progressive Democratic state senator in California, has defeated a centrist Democrat in a special election to replace disgraced Congressman Eric Swalwell. Two hijackings of tanker ships in 4 days by Somali pirates, and the man in Georgia who rescued an American flag from the side of a highway. That story in about 20 minutes. Reaching our new milestone of $40 trillion in government debt carries symbolic weight, but isn't by itself economically significant. Here's Matt Grossman, economics reporter at the Wall Street Journal. Matt, explain.
2: Well, there are a few different ways to measure this. The headline number is $40 trillion, which is obviously a huge number. It's kind of hard to imagine just how big that is. Some of that money the government owes to itself in a way, because some of that government debt is in the form of bonds that are owned by the Social Security Trust Fund. So that's kind of the government owing itself money. And if you net that out, it's closer to $32 trillion, obviously still a huge number. But this number keeps going up, and that's kind of the bottom line. It's really focusing more and more attention on the fact that we just don't have a good path out of this debt that just keeps building up.
1: Yeah. So, you know, the simpleton in me says, yeah, all you have to do is cut spending and the debt goes down because the deficit will be more manageable, right? We'll have more money coming in than going out, blah, blah, blah. But explain why kind of meaningful cuts here to government spending are so difficult.
2: Yeah, that could absolutely be part of the solution. I mean, I think that's what the Trump administration had in mind with that DOGE program last year, that if we can kind of find the smart cuts in the federal government, we could get more on the right track. The issue is that the kind of spending that you're thinking about there in terms of salaries to government workers and, you know, programs that, you know, national parks and air traffic control is really only a very small part of spending. The vast majority of it are things like Medicare payments, Social Security payments, and those are much harder to adjust. They're not in the annual budget. It's a long-standing program that economists call non-discretionary spending. It's not something that the government has a choice about year to year. It's a long-term commitment to citizens. And of course, that would be just a huge political firestorm if there was any attempt to cut Social Security benefits or change Medicare. So that's where it really becomes a pretty stubborn problem.
1: We're speaking with Matt Grossman, economics reporter at the Wall Street Journal. The story is called U.S. Debt Just Topped $40 Trillion. How we got here. It was never this bad, right? I mean, it wasn't that long ago where we actually ran a surplus budget-wise.
2: Yeah, that's right. So at the end of the Clinton administration, there were a few years of surplus. I shouldn't say a few years. It might have been one or two. You know, the tide has turned. The Great Recession was a very expensive period. So was the COVID pandemic. And of course, when there's a recession, tax revenue usually goes down as well. Usually after the recession ends, we kind of get more on track. At least we used to. More recently, even in times when the economy is, you know, growing pretty steadily, we're still running these really big budget deficits. So that's one reason the problem continues to get worse.
1: Yeah. And explain how the two are connected there in kind of economics 101.
2: Yeah, sure. So the debt, that $40 trillion number, is basically the accumulation of debt year after year. So when you have a budget deficit in a given year, that means for those 12 months, the federal government is not earning as much revenue as it is spending. And so you end the year with some debt. And then the next year, if there's another deficit, the amount of that deficit just adds to the debt that you accumulated the previous year. So we've had, you know, continuous deficits for most of the 21st century so far. And that's why you see the debt growing larger year after year.
1: And who holds that debt, Matt?
2: Yeah, it's mostly public investors. So some of it's owned by foreign countries. I should say that if I could explain how this works a bit, the Treasury borrows money by selling bonds, Treasury bonds. Anyone can buy them. Many are owned by investors in foreign countries or even foreign governments. But a lot of American investors own them as well. You might have bought savings bonds at some point in your life. When you buy a bond like that, you're effectively lending money to the government. So it's viewed as a very safe investment. The government, you know, continues to pay people back, and that hasn't been a problem. But of course, to do so, the government's now kind of on this treadmill where it has to borrow more to pay back what it already owes and to pay interest on the debt that it already owes.
1: Thanks, Matt. Matt Grossman, economics reporter at the Wall Street Journal. 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

0: Thanks for being with us. Welcome into Friday. It's time now for the Mic Drop with this morning's Mike Gavin.
1: Good morning. Well, we have a couple stories with more than a little ick to talk about today. Let's start in New Jersey, where a woman lost her wedding ring in one of the worst places you can imagine, the toilet of a commuter train. Julie Angela Cola never thought she'd see her wedding ring again after she accidentally flushed it down the toilet on a New Jersey transit train. She says she was riding the rails back in July, and when she went to the bathroom, didn't realize she'd taken off her wedding ring. Then she tossed everything in the toilet and flushed. Julie told two of the conductors on the train, and they took down all of her information, pledging to help, but they also told her it was a long shot. Maintenance workers quickly realized that they had to move fast, since the longer the bathroom was used, the worse it was going to get. The train car was taken into the shop, the toilet tank was open, and Julie's ring was eventually found. After being thoroughly disinfected, Julie was able to claim the ring at Penn Station in New York.
0: Wow. At least to me, at least this was like an isolated bathroom facility. Like, she hadn't thrown it out in the kitchen garbage and then it was taken away by the sanitation workers, brought to a trash transfer station where she may have had to comb through tons of garbage to find it.
1: Yes. Easier to find, yes, but no less gross, though.
0: No, I get that. And then I think if I'm feeling this correctly, I'm a little disappointed with the reaction from the New Jersey Transit workers who are like, it's a long shot. We'll help you. Like, I would have stayed on that train, stayed in the same car as the bathroom.
1: Yeah.
0: And just waited it out. Like, okay, how does this work? Where do you dump it? How is it siphoned?
1: Yeah.
0: And I want to be there to get my ring.
1: I think they were trying to manage expectations, but she did say they were very helpful.
0: Okay.
1: They were very helpful. They really tried their best.
0: Okay.
1: So, I was actually a little disappointed they weren't a little more gruff with her, because that's my typical interaction with New Jersey Transit workers, and they're in my family. I know them well. Mm. And that's my typical interaction. So I was a little disappointed that she didn't get more of the New Jersey Transit treatments.
0: Good luck, lady.
1: That the rest of us get when we ask questions on the train.
0: Fair enough.
1: And after taking the train from Penn Station in Manhattan out to Queens now, and we have a bizarre story coming from the stadium that the New York Mets play in. Viral video shows what appears to be an animal lurking beneath the stands at Citi Field, pawing for discarded peanut shells. The clip was recorded during the Mets Wednesday afternoon game, and you can see fans having some fun with what was likely a raccoon reaching its paw through a hole in the concrete, attempting to pull up peanut shells and whatever else it could get its hands on down into its lair. The family who took the video seemed amused by the raccoon and even served it a hot dog, placing the franc near the hole for the animal to grab. Some social media commenters thought maybe it was the Seattle Mariners' new mascot, Jimothy, making a trip to the East Coast. Others felt sorry for the animal, since despite the bounty of ballpark food, it still has to watch the Mets.
0: Mm, yes. Poor raccoon.
1: But at least it's full, which is what all of us do when we go to Mets games, right?
0: Yeah.
1: Terrible baseball, but they have great food there. So you fill up on whatever you can get your hands on.
0: If that raccoon is forced to watch the Mets, I bet it was really after a beer, not so much the peanut shells.
1: Yeah, right? Yeah, true. It's like, send me down some alcohol, please.
0: It's a creepy looking video. Thank you, Mike. 13 minutes now in front of the hour on This Morning, America's First News.
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0: We are America's First News. This morning with Gordon Deal.
1: Thanks for spending time with us. And welcome into Friday. What makes a state fun? For some, it means beaches, amusement parks, and outdoor adventures. For others, it's a vibrant nightlife, live music, restaurants, maybe family-friendly attractions. A new Wallet Hub ranking looked at all 50 states to determine which offer the most opportunities for entertainment and recreation without breaking the bank. California claimed the top spot, followed by Florida and Illinois. Nevada and New York rounded out the top five. At the bottom of the ranking, West Virginia came in last behind Mississippi and Vermont. Florida ranked first nationally for restaurants, amusement parks, no surprise, arcades, and music festivals per capita. The number three spot for Illinois, boosted by having one of the strongest nightlife showings in the country, plus its golf courses. 8 minutes in front of the hour on this morning. Once again, here's Nicole Murray.
2: And now, the three big things you need to know. Number one.
3: Treasury Secretary Scott Bessent says the Trump administration's plan to crush Iran's economy will likely negate the need for the U.S. to wage major military operations.
4: I see lots of reports that said, this has never worked. It does work because we have a combination. It is a 1-2 punch. We have the blockade, and we are going to have the toughest sanctions in history.
3: He was on CNBC. Oil prices went higher after Bessent's comments.
2: Number two.
3: The FBI says it has stopped what could have been a deadly attack. A woman has been charged with providing support to a terrorist group after she was accused of plotting an ISIS-inspired attack on the New York Capitol in Albany. Special agent in charge, Greg Tremoroli.
5: She said, quote, "I want to destroy as much of the building as possible and kill the senators while they are meeting."
3: Police say 35-year-old Jessica Bowie had pledged allegiance to ISIS and asked for help learning how to make explosives.
2: Number three.
3: The National Transportation Safety Board is updating its investigation into Wednesday's collision between a Pennsylvania State Police helicopter and a Cessna airplane in Carlisle. Officials say the smaller aircraft made unusual movements while approaching the airport.
6: We do have witnesses that state that he was working on his aircraft. He was conducting maintenance on it. I'm not saying the maintenance had anything to do with it. That was just one of the factors. And then the pilot flew down south for a few hours to conduct some training.
3: That was aviation accident investigator Aaron McCarter. Tennessee authorities are investigating after a drug mix-up at a Nashville hospital caused patients to experience complications during what should have been routine surgeries. Officials at Ascension St. Thomas Midtown said the hospital immediately self-reported to state regulators and launched an investigation last Friday. U.S. officials have announced that the USS Abraham Lincoln is leaving the Middle East after a nine-month deployment. Officials had previously voiced concerns regarding deteriorating mental health conditions on board. The Lincoln will be replaced by the USS George Washington, which has arrived in the Arabian Sea. A University of Chicago study finds that marriages that start online have a lower divorce rate. Here are the numbers. Nearly 6% divorce rate when meeting online versus roughly 8% when meeting offline.
1: What?
3: Yeah.
1: You're cheering? What are you cheering for?
3: I'm not cheering, just like, yeah, I mean, I believe it, I guess.
1: Weird.
3: I mean, I don't know. Maybe you can sift through candidates more quickly, like maybe have better choice kind of thing.
1: I would have lost money if I were betting on that.
3: Yeah, unexpected, but I see it.
1: Thank you, Nicole. 6 minutes now in front of the hour.
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0: Thanks for joining us. A double amputee wearing a Marine uniform has been captured on video pulling to the side of a highway in Georgia to retrieve a fallen American flag from the grassy roadside. Georgia resident Tony Mullis, a Purple Heart recipient, was traveling with his wife on an interstate near Macon on Monday when he spotted an abandoned U.S. flag in the center median. Mullis, who told Storyful he had both of his legs amputated after an explosion in 2011 during his second tour in Afghanistan as a combat engineer, pulled over to retrieve the flag. He said seeing it there broke his heart because he thought of those who gave everything in order for those colors to fly. The X account that posted the video wrote in the caption, "No hesitation, no waiting for someone else." For Nicole Murray and Mike Gavin, I'm Gordon Deal. Thanks for listening to This Morning, America's First News.
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5: From ABC News, I'm Sherry Preston. More strong storms in more parts of the country. Earlier in the week, Illinois, Indiana, Ohio got socked with severe rain. Yesterday, it was the Atlantic coast's turn. ABC's Sophie Flay with a rundown.
6: On Long Island, a possible tornado damaged cabanas in Atlantic Beach, a massive waterspout seen off the coast. There was also flooding that trapped people in their cars. In Dover, Delaware, another suspected tornado caused extensive damage to hotels and knocked out power. A state of emergency has been declared.
5: Hundreds in Gary, Indiana are still waiting for lights and air conditioning to come back on more than a week after storms knocked out power.
7: There are still downed trees and power lines across Gary and Northwest Indiana. The utility company doesn't anticipate being able to fully restore power until Tuesday, a full 2 weeks since the storms hit.
5: ABC's Alex Perez in Gary. A charter aircraft carrying eight people crashing at a remote radar site in western Alaska Thursday. The military says all eight on board died. An American woman is accused of pledging allegiance to ISIS and planning an attack on the New York State Capitol building in Albany, New York. It's an unusual case, says ABC News contributor John Cohen.
8: Typically, these types of plots are conducted by men. 98% of mass shootings are conducted by male offenders, but there are examples.
5: The woman, who has not yet entered a plea, is also accused of buying materials for a bomb, including nails, batteries, and electrical tape. Still a lot of questions about the return of Harry and Meghan to the UK. ABC's James Longman is at Buckingham Palace.
9: One of the big things that Harry has long said is he wants the British government to cover his family's security, wants to have them pay for it. One of the big arguments that the British government has made is, well, we won't do that because you don't live here. So if maybe the calculation is if we live here, they'll pay for it.
5: After a record 9 months at sea, the USS Abraham Lincoln is headed home and should arrive back in the U.S. in 4 to 5 weeks. You're listening to ABC News.
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0: Thanks for joining us. Tech help for teenagers has arrived. OpenAI is launching ChatGPT for teens, a student-friendly experience. How it works from Julie Jargon, columnist for The Wall Street Journal. Julie, take us through it.
1: Yeah, so OpenAI has created an experience just for teens to encourage kids to do homework more responsibly and not just use AI to cheat or to find problems, or rather answers to like math problems or write essays. What they're trying to do is guide teens through problem solving and develop their critical thinking skills.
0: Okay, so good on them, I guess. What are some of the features here?
1: So one of the features that already exists, but that will be part of this, is a feature called study mode. And that's kind of what will help them think through their answers. And then they will have these responsible homework reminders that will redirect teens to be in study mode if they are trying to shortcut things. There's also a feature that will offer them quizzes to help them deepen their understanding of certain subjects. But I think even more importantly is that they're increasing their safety guardrails to kind of protect against emotional dependence on chatbots, which is a problem that we've seen many adults and to some extent some teenagers already having.
0: I just get the sense that in 2 minutes flat, a lot of these kids will have figured out a workaround. Are there guardrails against that, I guess?
1: And it sounds pretty promising. We'll see if this actually works. But one of the things they're doing is just putting everybody who's believed to be under 18 into this teen experience. And they're doing that by not only, teens that have existing accounts that show their birth dates as being under 18, that'll just automatically be placed in this more protective environment. But they're also using an age prediction model to determine if someone is a teenager.
0: Oh, wow.
1: And if their model predicts that they are, based on things like the content of their chats, the times of day that they're interacting with a chatbot, they will be then kind of moved into this more restrictive area. And even if a teenager is logged out, they're not using, an account that has a birth date associated with it, these default protections are supposed to be in place. It's not as simple as just, I'm going to open a web browser and use ChatGPT that way without logging in. So they thought through pretty well the ways that teens can find workarounds.
0: We're speaking with Julie Jargon. She writes the family and tech column at the Wall Street Journal. This piece is called What Parents Need to Know About OpenAI's New ChatGPT for Teens. Can schools mandate it?
1: I don't think there's any part about mandating it. It's just if teens are using ChatGPT, whether at home or, on a school device or at school, as long as the AI is able to determine that they are, in fact, a teenager, these protections should just be automatically in place,
0: Can't they just make a fake account?
1: Well, they could, but they could change their birth date to look like they're an adult.
0: Yeah.
1: But if the age prediction AI works the way it's supposed to, and properly identifies them as being a teenager based on the way they use it, the slang they use, the way that teenagers kind of talk. If it's good and it accurately predicts that someone is a teenager, then they will be by default in this more, restrictive ChatGPT experience.
0: That's Julie Jargon, who writes the family and tech column for The Wall Street Journal. 30 minutes now after the hour on This Morning, America's First News.
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3: ABC News, I'm Sherry Preston. The same line of storms that caused severe damage in the Midwest moving further east on Thursday. ABC's Morgan Norwood.
4: A rain-wrapped tornado tearing through the city of Dover, Delaware, sending debris flying and leaving behind a trail of destruction.
5: I can't believe this.
4: Some residents caught off guard, racing to take shelter. Two hotels left badly damaged, pieces of the building wrapped around power lines.
3: On Long Island, New York, a waterspout may have come on shore. If so, that'd be a tornado. Firefighters digging through torn apart structures at a beach club, making sure there was no one inside. President Trump heads to South Carolina today to stump for Darlene Graham, days ahead of the South Carolina Republican Senate runoff. A charter aircraft carrying 8 people crashing at a remote radar site in western Alaska, killing all on board. President Trump back on the air with his one-time fixer, Michael Cohen, who testified before Congress about Trump's hush money payments. He also did prison time for tax evasion. They were on Cohen's radio show. This is ABC News.
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12: No fear, just facts. 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
0: Thanks for spending time with us. Welcome into Friday, August 21st. Gordon Deal with Nicole Murray. Some of our top stories and headlines. A woman from Albany, New York has been arrested for planning to bomb the state capitol building. 8 people killed on a charter flight that crashed at a remote military site in western Alaska. A deportation flight to Haiti landed yesterday with 170 people on board. Wall Street Journal says employers next year may be facing an 11% increase in health insurance costs. A new Gallup survey finds Americans continue to dial back alcohol consumption. And the new snake species named after a famous rock band guitarist. That story in about 20 minutes. August, as you know, is usually hot in the South, but this current heat wave will have staying power for days. Here's what you need to know from Jonathan Erdman, senior meteorologist at the Weather Channel. Jonathan, why is this one different?
13: Well, Gordon, this heat wave is kind of sitting in the same place for several days and will probably do so all the way into the coming week. And what happens is you get this heat dome that sets up over the southern U.S. in, say, late July into August, and it just sits there and it doesn't move. And as a result, these places can see highs well over 100 degrees for over a week straight, which unfortunately is what we're seeing in parts of Texas and Oklahoma and other parts of the South.
0: And back up, I guess, for just a second, explain technically what a heat dome is and then explain why this thing hasn't moved.
13: Yeah, so what we mean by heat dome is this bubble of high pressure above the surface. And what that does is that suppresses clouds and rain. And when that happens in the summer, when the sun is high in the sky, that can send temperatures skyrocketing. So whether those are heat domes that occur in, say, Western Europe, as we've seen several times this summer, or over the U.S., when that stagnant upper-level heat dome just sits in place, there's just not a lot to move it out of the way this time of year, and that can lead to these long-lived heat waves.
0: I thought, at least speaking selfishly from my spot in New Jersey, I don't think that this has been a brutal summer. Maybe that's just for me in the Northeast?
13: No, I think you're right. It's probably been a humid summer, but it hasn't been a terribly hot summer. And that's the case not just in the Northeast, but also in parts of the Midwest and Great Lakes. In fact, I'm looking at forecast temperatures the next several days, and you're seeing a lot of 70s and 80s in parts of the Northeast and Midwest instead of 90s and 100s. So that's the flip side of this pattern. The heat dome is setting up over, you know, Texas and Oklahoma and parts of the Southwest, but the, you know, areas away from the heat dome are seeing generally cooler weather in parts of the Great Lakes and Northeast.
0: We're speaking with Jonathan Erdman, senior meteorologist at the Weather Channel. Just as I say, it's not been a brutal summer for me here in the Northeast, though I've seen more flash flood alerts than ever this summer. Maybe that speaks a little bit to your point about humidity.
13: Yeah, Gordon, that's part of the stuck pattern that we can get in the summertime. So on the edge of these heat domes, we can have clusters of thunderstorms that can move over the same areas day after day after day. And unfortunately, that's what we've seen over the last week or so from parts of Iowa into Illinois and Indiana and Ohio. Some of those areas just keep getting hit over and over again. That's that same stuck pattern. Summer is the time of year we have stuck patterns, and it means heat persisting in some spots. But if you're not in the heat wave, you may see these clusters of thunderstorms that just keep repeatedly hitting the same area day after day after day.
0: Pivot away from the lower 48 for a second and talk about Hawaii. I mean, it just gets through Hurricane Lala, and it's kind of on notice again.
13: Yeah, so we're expecting a storm that'll be called Moke, M-O-K-E, which will move toward the eastern Hawaiian Islands around Sunday, Monday. And yeah, this sounds like deja vu. You're right, because we just had Hurricane Lala brush the Big Island of Hawaii, and it did more than brush it. It actually produced some pretty nasty flooding. And so this is a bit weird. We haven't seen a case where we've had back-to-back tropical storms or hurricanes hit Hawaii in about a 7 to 8 day period. But that's what we're looking at ahead with what will be Tropical Storm Moke.
0: Is what's happening with regards to, say, Hawaii or this big heat wave across the South any sort of indication of what the rest of August and perhaps September or the rest of hurricane season will look like?
13: Well, I'll take your second part of your question first. For hurricane season, this is exactly what we expect. In a strong El Nino, we expect the Pacific to be much more active than the Atlantic. In fact, this is the quietest start to the Atlantic hurricane season this century. We've had three just short-lived named storms in the Atlantic side. But on the Pacific side, yeah, it's going to be busy, and it's unusually busy around Hawaii because not only of El Nino, but the water is very warm all around the eastern and central Pacific. Now, as far as the heat waves are concerned, this is kind of the pattern that we expect during a developing El Nino in summer. We expect to be hot in the west and in the south, not so hot in the Great Lakes and Northeast, and that's kind of panning out so far.
0: Thanks, Jonathan. Jonathan Erdman, senior meteorologist at the Weather Channel. 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Just do a search for This Morning with Gordon Deal. 20 minutes now in front of the hour. Coming up next, why Darth Vader spoke at a city council meeting in San Diego.
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0: Thanks for spending time with us. Welcome into Friday. It is time now for the mic drop with this morning's Mike Gavin.
1: Good morning. Well, we said yesterday that even though we're not experienced criminals here, there are a few rules of common sense that someone who's committed a crime should probably follow if they don't want to get caught. Today's lesson, make sure that your getaway vehicle has enough fuel in it. This is a dirt bike rider leading police on a chase through the streets of Los Angeles this week, pulled over to get gas. As seen on TV helicopter video, the rider stops at the station, appears to use a payment app on his phone, and he starts to pump the gas. However, he has to cut his refuel short as police begin to close in, and he drives off with the hose still attached to the bike. He's then seen talking to someone on the phone while riding off, and later, he picks up a gallon jug, presumably filled with gasoline, that was left for him in a park. All these hijinks aside, it was only a matter of time before his luck or fuel ran out, and he was eventually stopped and arrested.
0: So, do we think he called ahead
1: to have
0: that gallon of gas delivered at the park?
1: I mean, how else, I guess, would have gotten there unless someone was watching on TV and was kind of being sympathetic to him, maybe, right? And did that. But I'd love if he called ahead, though, right? And called like a lifeline or something,
0: right?
1: And said, yo, hey,
0: right,
1: I'm going to be heading through the park. Can you leave me some gas?
0: Yeah. Does DoorDash do that? Or Uber Eats?
1: Right.
0: Can you drop a gallon of gas off at, bench number two at this particular park?
1: Yeah, crazy. And then he sort of like haphazardly kind of tried to pour that gas into the tank. So that could have been extremely dangerous as well.
0: That's crazy.
1: Yeah. And
0: wow.
1: And all of this, he was eventually caught because, again, the helicopter's flying overhead.
0: Yeah.
1: These guys always get
0: caught
1: eventually. I don't know how they think they're going to get away.
0: That would be my last place I think I'd ever want to get into some sort of chase with police.
1: Yeah.
0: L.A.
1: In L.A. Oh,
0: just
1: yeah.
0: Because the helicopters are everywhere.
1: Yeah. They know how to do this. And in L.A., they know how to chase people down. Right.
0: It's years worth of YouTube watching on YouTube if you want to see car chases.
1: Yes. Sure. And we know that police are certainly fans of surveillance cameras, helping to catch criminals like this guy. Someone else who would like to see more cameras in public spaces, Darth Vader. Despite growing backlash to the installation of flock cameras around the country, a man dressed as the Star Wars villain made an appearance at a San Diego council meeting this week to make an impassioned, tongue-in-cheek plea for more surveillance of the population on behalf of him and his master.
2: The Emperor is a fan of flock, and we must continue utilizing flock technologies so that we can follow and surveil the rebel scum as they move from playground to playground, from playground to pool, from pool to gymnasium.
1: Luke Skywalker's father later added, "We've given too much money to our libraries, too much money to our parks. We need police to have more money and more money for the Emperor to rule over the entire universe." Eventually wrapping up with, "This technology is a necessary force."
0: Rebel scum. Wow. Yeah. Did he try to mimic the accent too? Is that what he was trying to do?
1: Yeah. I love the best part of this is that when they called him up to the podium, they said, "All right, Darth Vader, it's your turn to speak now."
0: They introduced him.
1: Darth Vader. I guess you don't have to give your real name.
0: Yeah.
1: I guess you can just write down any name for anonymity's sake.
0: Wow.
1: And Darth Vader, it's your turn now. That was the funny part.
0: I think I've been to like a couple of local council or board of ed meetings in my town. I always have to state, name and address.
1: Yeah. I don't know.
0: What would Darth Vader list? I don't know. He came to New Jersey.
1: Death Star.
0: Thank you, Mike. 13 minutes now in front of the hour on This Morning, America's First News.
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1: Thanks for spending time with us. What makes a state fun? For some, it means beaches, amusement parks, outdoor activities. For others, it's a vibrant nightlife, live music, restaurants. A new Wallet Hub ranking looked at all 50 states to determine which offer the most opportunities for entertainment and recreation without breaking the bank. The analysis compared states across 26 metrics. California claimed the top spot, followed by Florida and Illinois. Nevada and New York rounded out the top five. At the bottom of the ranking, West Virginia came in last place behind Mississippi and Vermont. Florida ranked first nationally for restaurants, amusement parks, shocker, arcades, and music festivals per capita. The number three spot for Illinois was boosted by having one of the strongest nightlife showings in the country, ranking second in that category. Wallet Hub also pointed to the state's restaurants, movie theaters, and golf courses. 8 minutes in front of the hour on This Morning. Once again, here's Nicole Murray.
0: And now, the three big things you need to know. Number one.
2: Treasury Secretary Scott Bessent says the Trump administration's plan to crush Iran's economy will likely negate the need for the U.S. to wage major military operations.
3: You know, I see lots of reports that said, oh, well, this has never worked. It does work because we have a combination. It is a 1-2 punch. We have the blockade, and we are going to have the toughest sanctions in history.
2: He was on CNBC. Oil prices went higher after Bessent's comments.
0: Number two.
2: The FBI says it has stopped what could have been a deadly attack. A woman has been charged with providing support to a terrorist group after she was accused of plotting an ISIS-inspired attack on the New York Capitol in Albany. First Assistant U.S. Attorney John Sarcone.
4: As alleged, this defendant was radicalized online and spread messages of hate and violence against the American people.
2: Police say 35-year-old Jessica Bowie had pledged allegiance to ISIS and asked for help learning to make explosives.
0: Number three.
2: The National Transportation Safety Board is updating its investigation into Wednesday's collision between a Pennsylvania State Police helicopter and a Cessna airplane in Carlisle. Officials say the smaller aircraft made unusual movements while approaching the airport.
5: We are looking at three things. We're looking at the human being, the man, the machine, the environment.
2: That was aviation accident investigator Aaron McCarter. Tennessee authorities are investigating after a drug mix-up at a Nashville hospital caused patients to experience complications during what should have been routine surgeries. Officials at Ascension St. Thomas Midtown said the hospital immediately self-reported to state regulators and launched an investigation last Friday. Walmart said it is using the $2.9 billion in tariff refunds to lower prices as consumers experience affordability issues due to higher inflation. The retailer also reported that its operating income in the second quarter rose nearly 30% compared to a year ago. Not sure about grabbing that beer? You're not alone. A new Gallup survey says that the number of Americans who say they drink alcohol sits at 54% for the second consecutive year.
1: All right. I'm still in the majority.
2: Right? Like, can't relate.
1: We're kind of losing ground, though.
2: Yeah. It seems like health concerns are the biggest reason I hear people say why they give up alcohol. Yeah. But
1: I try for that whole moderation thing.
2: You're doing a great job. You
1: know, well, we'll find out.
2: Yeah, very true.
1: See how long I live. 6 minutes now in front of the hour.
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7: 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I'm Colton Krolak. 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
7: Arizona U.S. Senator Mark Kelly works to conduct an oversight visit on conditions aboard the USS Lincoln as the ship has been deployed for nearly 9 months.
8: This comes following reports of sailors attempting to jump overboard, low morale, and lack of hygiene items. The Democratic senator accuses President Trump of botching his handling of the war with Iran, saying Trump and Secretary of War Pete Hegseth need to take responsibility for military personnel's well-being.
9: Mental health issues. Issues with food, meeting the basic needs of service members, and the response that we get from the Secretary of Defense and the President is unacceptable.
8: The Navy vet says the longest he's ever been deployed is 7 months, adding the challenges on the Lincoln are out of the ordinary. Heidi Hommel, KTAR News.
7: And you can watch the full interview with Senator Kelly on the KTAR YouTube channel.
10: Want to hold these officers accountable, PPD accountable.
7: A community advocacy organization is demanding a transparent investigation into two Phoenix police officers accused of carrying out a traffic stop with excessive force.
11: It was initially thought when a couple was stopped in their vehicle late at night on August 5th and assaulted. According to a Tempe police report, they were victims of an attempted carjacking by two men posing as police officers. However, Phoenix police has confirmed two of its officers were involved in that incident that included threats to shoot a Phoenix resident. Both officers now under criminal investigation and on leave. Nancy Lim with Podair in Action tells KTAR.
10: We do demand the investigation, these officers be held accountable and fired for their violence and misconduct, and that the victims are awarded restitution.
11: Meanwhile, Police Union Police says the officers should not be presumed to be guilty and deserve due process. Ballin Overstoles, KTAR News.
7: The city of Chandler is seeking an additional rate hike for water and wastewater, even though the city already hiked rates for these two services by 15% in January. Matthew Dunbar, the director of budget and policy at the city of Chandler, tells KTAR why the city needs to adjust rates again.
12: A lot of Chandler is aging and the infrastructure needs repair or replacement. In order to make sure we're meeting those infrastructure needs, we've planned out what those rates look like. And council determination was to do an annual rate analysis and rate adjustment as needed each year.
7: The proposed increases include a 9% increase in water and reclaimed water, a 6.5% increase for wastewater, and a 4.5% hike for solid waste. Diamondback second baseman Ketel Marte is going on the 10-day injured list.
13: Marte will be eligible to return August 31st against the Phillies. Arizona Sports' John Gambadoro is reporting that Marte had an MRI and treatment for an injured hamstring and knee. On Monday, Marte failed to show up for the Diamondbacks game in Boston and was placed on the restricted list, then reported the knee problem. Chris Havlick, KTAR News.
7: And now for a check on traffic, let's head over to John Roller.
14: Thank you very much, Colton. Good morning to you. Right now, we're off to a Friday light start. All the Valley Main Lines looking very good right now. We are in green conditions, both in the West Valley and the East Valley. Surface streets also quiet. We did have a serious overnight crash at Cave Creek in the Loop 101 Pima Freeway. That crash in the clearing stages. Still some minor restrictions. Steer clear if you can. John Roller, KTAR News.
7: Your weather... Your weather today is about 112 degrees, your high, 90 degree low, a 10% chance of rain, and tomorrow, fair, mostly sunny, with a high of 113 and a low of 90. It is 90 degrees in Phoenix. 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
14: Oh, yeah. Oh, yeah. We love... We love that people get up as early as we do. and they look normal. It's like they don't look weird
17: like
14: Bickley and Murata look when they come stumbling in about an hour after us. I'm Jim Sharp along with LaDonna Harvey from KTAR News. We have Vince Murata and Dan Bickley from Bickley and Murata on Arizona Sports. We are live at Phoenix Children's Hospital.
18: Good morning, everybody.
19: Hello, everybody. I can speak for Vinny that we're very happy that we're not talking about Ketel Marte today. we're doing something much better. In fact, this is going to be the anti-Marte Parte, where unlike the Diamondbacks player, everybody shows up. The entire community shows up.
18: Man. Whoa.
19: You see what I did there?
14: Man,
19: thank you
14: good.
19: Very
14: that
19: much.
14: That was good.
18: Dan Bickley bringing fire.
19: At 5 a.m.
18: We're not even on the air normally at this time.
17: Well, that's because he stopped at Starbucks on his way and didn't bring anybody else one.
19: Oh, but it is the day for everybody in the community to show up.
18: It is.
14: 602-933-4567. That is the number to call to give to Phoenix Children. 602-933-4567. And much like they aren't having to talk about Ketel Marte, we're not having to talk about the election, LaDonna.
17: No. And you know what? Not talking about politics makes me very, very sunny today.
19: You're even luckier than we are.
18: Yeah, that is true. They win that one.
14: Yeah, there's no politics involved here at Phoenix Children's because they want to be able to help every single family that walks through the door, Vince.
18: Yeah, Bick always brings this up and kind of hit on it. This is where we all show up. This is, there's so much divisiveness in our everyday lives, whether it's sports, whether it's politics, or just issues that are going on. There's not two sides on this. Mm-mm. We're here to help kids. We're here to help families. So we can all get together today and to catch people up where the tote board was left off last night, because, you know, we've done this for a long time, Jim.
14: Yeah.
18: We like to set records every year.
14: Yeah.
18: Yes. We got some work to do today.
14: Yeah,
18: it's
14: we're
18: at $701,670 is where that left off last night.
14: Mm. Yeah.
17: Well, it's a lot. And we thank everybody who donated, but we want more. And we want more because of all of the things that Phoenix Children's gives to the entire state of Arizona. So, for instance, like if you just wanted to know some stats, inpatient at the Thomas campus, which is where we are, where we are manning the train phone bank, there are 325 kids who are inpatients here. Mm. There are 27 in the ER. And 39 in oncology. The NICU has 44 babies in it, 17 pediatric intensive units, and in behavioral health, we have 8 beds with children in them who desperately need help. And they're getting the help they need right here.
14: Yeah. Dan, give them the number so they can help those kids.
19: Yeah, absolutely, Jim. 602-933-4567. And as Vinny pointed out, from a sports perspective, we as a market, we often get criticized for not being very communal, for not always being neighborly, right, for not looking like, you know, some sports cities do. This is the day where that all changes. In fact, I would say that this is the day where we kind of prove that we do have all of that, that we have the requisite heart that all great cities do, and we do it by rallying around the children, because what better cause to rally around than our children?
18: There's none. There's none.
14: Zero.
18: We've given the phone number a lot. We can also give out the text line. 620-620. Text GIVE to 620-620. You can accomplish the same thing. You can become a champion of hope for $20. You're going to hear that term a lot today, champion of hope. It's a $20 donation. And we haven't talked about the teddy bears yet.
14: No.
18: We got to talk about the teddy bears.
14: The teddy bear express is right behind
18: Vic.
14: Right there. Mm-hmm.
18: And when you become a champion of hope, $20 per month, a teddy bear gets delivered in your name to a patient here at Phoenix Children's. And we have all seen the effects of those teddy bears. It is profound.
14: It really is. The three of us, LaDonna and Vince and I, we were all upstairs delivering teddy bears a couple of weeks ago. We were talking yesterday on KTAR about the little girl who had every single one of the dog therapy
20: trading cards.
18: The complete set.
21: She loved every one of those dogs.
18: And they were autographed, yes, too, which was hard to do. But
21: it's crazy getting the pen in the paw. But, you know, that's just one of the 170-plus programs they have for families and kids. It takes a ton of money. Dan, it takes a ton of money.
19: Yeah,
21: people
19: it
21: need
19: does.
21: A call.
19: Yeah, it does. And you mentioned those therapy dogs and the trading cards. The dogs are the star of the show.
21: Yes,
19: anybody who works here knows that. Sammy Sabalka is part of our show. He has actually been a patient here. He knows that. That is one of the programs, like you say, that rely specifically on philanthropy, on the generosity of the people who are listening today. And as we said yesterday and all week long, this is wall-to-wall programming from Phoenix Children's today. Our appeal to everybody in the listening audience is to stay with us. Stay immersed in what we are saying, in the stories that you're about to hear, in the champions of hope, in the stories of inspiration, because this is the day that we all kind of rise together.
17: Well, these are your friends and neighbors, and one day maybe you, if you're a parent and you have a child who is in a traumatic accident or a child who gets sick, you're going to look to Phoenix Children's because you know they're going to get the very best care here.
18: Yes.
17: That's bar none.
18: And we have to let everybody know that's got a phone in their hands that wants to donate. We're in a triple match all day thanks to our Valley Hyundai dealer. Yeah. So I mentioned
17: triple
18: the
17: match.
18: Tote board. We got a lot of work to do, but everything's going to count three times today because of the generosity of our Valley Hyundai dealers. 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That's 602-933-4567.
19: Triple, triple, triple, triple match.
17: Oh, my. We know who's been in radio for a while when they do that. You know, we talked about the Teddy Bear Express, and that is a wonderful thing. It's doing it is hands down one of the most emotional things that you can do. But your donations don't just send teddy bears to kids, even though that's vital.
21: So much more.
17: Your donations fund more than 170 programs here at Phoenix Children, and that includes gap coverage. So a parent has a very, very sick child. They don't have the insurance to cover all of this treatment. Guess what your money does? It helps one of these children. So please call that train phone back. Oh, I hear a phone going off already.
21: I'm
17: thrilled.
21: I do too.
17: 602-933-4567 or text GIVE to 620-620. It's another really one. That easy.
18: I heard another one right
17: now. Now we're the phone monitors.
19: You love when this happens.
17: All right.
21: We have a call pouring in.
19: Yeah, right.
18: Caller, are you there?
19: Yeah. But when you get the cacophony of phones ringing, that's when you know, okay, we're humming now.
21: Yes, it really is special. 602-933-4567. 602-933-4567. If you prefer to do everything via your keyboard, this is how my wife lives her life. You just text the word GIVE to 620-620.
17: And we have that triple match.
21: Yes,
17: so whatever
21: match.
17: You times three. That is so exciting. Very exciting. Times three, thanks to the Valley Hyundai dealers. And that is going to make those numbers start to roll up into the area where we really need them, because this is critical for all of Arizona.
21: All right, let's hear that triple match music now. Can we do that? Because I can...
22: There we go.
18: So that's where you come in with the
19: triple match.
21: Be there. 602-933-4567. We need your help to help the kids here at Phoenix Children's. All the entirety of the Valley practically is listening right now between Arizona Sports and KTAR. So there's no reason that we can't get the phones ringing, even though I know it's early. It's a little early, maybe even.
19: It's never too early to give, Jim.
21: It is. You're right. You're right. But it might feel that way. But I can assure you,
18: it's not too early to give, all right?
21: Especially with the triple, triple, triple match right now. Thanks to your Valley Hyundai dealers, triple match all day here, 602-933-4567. Can we talk to Sammy? I want to talk to Sammy a little bit about his experience here. I was talking to him off the air. I didn't know his entire experience. So Sammy does the sports updates during Bickley and Murata, and you were here at Phoenix Children's when you were younger.
23: Yes, so just under 10 years ago, I was diagnosed with cancer when I was 16, and this was the only place to go, right? And got my treatment here, all my chemotherapy, my surgery, start to finish, walk through the door, walk out the door, cancer-free. It was, I mean, We mentioned it yesterday on our show, the darkest days of mine and my family's life, but there was that light at the end of the tunnel that Phoenix Children's was able to give me here, and that's really all you can ask for when you're a child walking through those doors.
21: And it's more than just the treatment. Mm-hmm. It's the services that surround not just the patient, but the family, right, Sammy?
23: Yeah, no doubt. I mean, as a 16-year-old, you think you're self-dependent, and then all of a sudden a disease like cancer comes, and just you have to rely on everyone, not only your family, but just how reliant you are on your nurses, your doctors, the people that want to come and brighten your day, like just being able to give them that, right? Because you don't know how it's going to affect your day. And I saw it firsthand with the kids that I was going through treatment with. As a 16-year-old, I was one of the older kids in that center. But you see all these younger kids just struggling with a disease that they have no comprehension of. And to see people just be able to brighten their day eventually brightens mine, right? Because when a 5-year-old that doesn't know what's going on to their body and what's being put into it, if they can smile, and if the staff at Phoenix Children's can get them to, you know, brighten up or stop crying, like that in and of itself, like, got me to be like, okay, it's just another day. Let's continue to get through it. And, you know, that's what Phoenix Children's is able to do.
21: Wow. And you turned that into, well, having to work with these guys. So
23: yes, indeed.
17: That is unfortunate, but here we are.
18: And Bick said it right. I mean, the dogs in the animal assisted therapy program are rock stars. Sammy is just like a half notch below them.
21: Yeah.
18: When we did our Teddy Bear Express duties last year, we went up to the unit that he was in, and they found out that Sammy worked with us.
21: That's so cool.
18: And they all freaked out. Like he's like the mayor here.
21: That is awesome.
18: But it also goes to show you about the level of care you get, the level of relationship you build.
21: Yeah.
18: It's not just about healthcare. It's about people care, really.
17: You are listening to Giveathon for Phoenix Children's. 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

0: 26 Gibbethon. You hear the energy out here at Phoenix Children's. We get the power of Bickley and Murata Mornings on Arizona Sports. I'm Vince Murata. Dan Bickley is here. We got Arizona's Morning News. Jim Sharp, LaDonna Harvey. 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
0: See, I told you.
4: Yeah. How did you do that, Vince? That was amazing. I just stood here and watched it happen. I have no idea how it happened.
5: Well, as Vinny and told you about Sammy being a rock star in this building, it's very, very true. And you guys will probably see it later. You'll see some of his nurses come down, probably give him a hug or five, right? But Sammy's story is not at all unusual. And I would venture to guess that anybody who has been in Phoenix Children's and came back a few years later would get exactly the same reception that Sammy does, because that is the level of care that children get in this facility. We're here now in the main lobby. It's quiet. It's still morning. But in every wing around us, there is magic happening. And it's happening because of the people that work here and the quality of the care and the love that they provide. So, like I said, it's you'll see it with Sammy. And it's amazing. But that is the level of care that the kids get here.
4: There are currently 39 patients in oncology right now. That's where Sammy spent his time, right? 44 kids in the neonatal intensive care unit, 17 in the PICU, the little tiny babies. They're here too, as well as 8 kids in the behavioral health unit here at Phoenix Children's at the Thomas campus. All of those kids need you to step up. 602-933-4567. 602-933-4567. Or you can text GIVE to 620-620. Do it now. It's a triple match.
6: You know, this is one of those things. You guys alluded to it earlier, how, you know, we're divided by politics. We're divided by sports. We're united on Phoenix Children because of everything that it brings to the state of Arizona and the way that it helps kids. And if you're listening right now, maybe you haven't had an experience at Phoenix Children's. And good. We're glad.
4: Yeah.
6: But maybe your sister or brother has, maybe your neighbor has, and they've told you stories of what happened from the minute they walked into this facility to any emergency room in Avondale, et cetera, where suddenly people took charge and tried life-saving measures on their kids or had to fix a trauma that, you know, I mean, it just happens with kids. You're riding, one minute you're riding a bike, the next minute you're in the ER.
4: Absolutely.
6: And that happens all the time.
0: Well, and it's also Phoenix Children's is one of the things, and we live in a melting pot. You hear it all the time. People come from all over the country. And to use the sports example again, oh, I live in Phoenix, but I'm from Chicago, so I'm still a Cubs fan. Well, if you're from Chicago, you could still be a fan of Phoenix Children's. You could still support it because this is a jewel in our own backyard. We are so lucky to have this facility here in the Valley. It is a world-class facility. And I don't know about you guys, but every time I deliver teddy bears in the Teddy Bear Express and you talk to the families and where they're not from Phoenix all the time. We talked to a family that was from Yuma that had been here for a very, very long time.
4: Yep.
0: Could not stop being thankful for having Phoenix Children so close, but it's really a regional destination. It's really a national and international destination. That's the level of care. That's what you are supporting by becoming a champion of hope today at 602-933-4567. 602-933-4567. 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
5: And speaking of being thankful, we're definitely thankful for the generosity of all our great listeners and all the people in the Valley. Champions of Hope already, we want to thank some of them. Angelina in Glendale, Brian in Gilbert, Bridget in Peoria, Sloan in Mesa, Mark in Phoenix, Maria in Maricopa. We'll be thanking a lot more people as the day goes on, but those are

0: Champions of Hope, we want to see.
1: I know Mark in Phoenix. I know that guy.
0: Do you really?
1: Yeah, I do. Yeah. He's awesome. He's awesome because he became a champion of hope.
0: Yeah,
1: that's the only
0: reason.
1: No doubt,
0: man.
1: 602-933-4567. 602-933-4567. 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Real important note here, though. Don't put an emoji in. As much as you want to put a heart emoji or a little baby emoji or some one of those, don't put the emoji in. It screws the whole system up.
0: Just, is that right?
1: Yeah, just the word GIVE to 620-620, and then you'll be able to give and become a champion of hope.
2: Look at this. Jim's not only giving the message, but he's doing a little IT here, too. I love it.
3: Listen, we need all the help we can get.
2: And there's a little something in it for you, too, when you become a champion of hope. You do get your choice of a Cobblestone Auto Spa car wash or Better Buzz Coffee gift card when you become a champion of hope. And it counts triple. Again, we can't hammer that point enough.
1: We cannot.
2: If you waited, if you listened to the stories of hope presented by Mattamy Homes all week, those stories have touched you. You're going to hear more of those today. 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You will be moved by those stories. Give us a call. Become a champion of hope. Make it count triple. 602-933-4567. I like that sound. Or text the word GIVE to 620-620.
1: By the way, we will hear one of those stories of hope from Jackie coming up in just a few minutes. And the phones are going. By the way, I was talking to some of the folks on the phone. Cannon and Wendt is here. Representing. We've got some folks from the Marriott Business Council, some folks from Phoenix Children's Foundation who are answering the phones at 602-933-4567. Really appreciate y'all being out here. And why did you not pick me up a latte or something on your way?
3: No. I'm blaming Bickley for that one. Okay. These nice people don't live in our world.
2: Well, Jim, you're normally the Friday donut guy.
1: That's right. I normally bring in donuts on Fridays to both studios, but I don't. But we're not at the studios today because we're at Phoenix Children's Forgive-a-thon.
3: Now, let's talk about what your gift does. If you're a champion of hope, yes, we bring teddy bears with your name.
1: Yeah.
3: To these patients, but every gift is going to count in another way as well. Did you know that for a bandage and gauze, it's like 43 cents? Well, you think about that, and it's not that big. Oh, it's 43 cents. What's a big deal? Well, let's see. In the ER right now, we have 27 kids. How many of them need bandages
1: and
3: gauze?
1: Just at the Thomas campus.
3: Exactly. That's just at the Thomas campus. A diaper is 52 cents. How many babies are here at Phoenix Children's, are in any of the campuses across the state? It's a lot of money to take care of these kids with really specialized stuff, because a regular IV that goes in your arm, it's not going to go into a baby's arm. So the very specialized, very expensive equipment, and they spare no expense.
0: And as you said earlier, LaDonna, 170 different programs at Phoenix Children's that are funded solely by philanthropy. So your dollars, your donations, that's where it goes. It doesn't go into a gigantic slush fund full of bureaucratic tape and fees. And it goes directly into these programs that are so meaningful to the children who are here.
2: And that's what people want to know when they do donate to a charity. Where does the money go? We make it very clear. It goes right to the kids. It goes right to the families. And it makes a big difference. 602-933-4567 is the phone number. That's the train phone bank. We got a whole team of volunteers who got up real early. And we want to put them to work. We don't want them to get up really early and just donate their time. We want to put them to work, answering phones, taking donations.
3: And they're triple matching
2: right now.
3: Thank you,
2: Thanks to the Valley Hyundai dealers.
3: Yeah. Exactly, all day long.
1: And that's a good point to make, because even when we're in break, as we call it in the business, on Arizona Sports and KTAR News, that triple match still goes on. 602-933-4567. 602-933-4567, or anytime you can text GIVE to 620-620, not while you're driving, GIVE to 620-620.
3: 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We could not do this without them, getting up the phone equipment and helping us tally the numbers. So thanks very much to them. The train phone bank, 602-933-4567. 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
5: 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It's 5:30. I'm Colton Krolak. Here's our top story.
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6: Oh, no, I'm thinking about it.
7: You are?
6: Yeah, Gabby and I talk about it, but I have not made a decision.
5: Arizona U.S. Senator Mark Kelly is considering a 2028 presidential bid, but right now he says he's focused on helping Democrats flip the Senate in the November midterms.
6: U.S. Senator Mark Kelly spent the weekend stumping for Democrats in Georgia, Kansas, and Iowa as Dems need a net gain of 4 seats to win a majority. Kelly says Trump's slipping approval rating should give Democrats a leg up in November.
7: So this president is very unpopular because he actually did the opposite of what he said he was going to do. He raised tariffs across the board on over 100 countries. Jacking up costs for the American people.
6: Kelly adds Trump campaigned on no new wars, then entered into the war with Iran, and still can't bring the Russia and Ukraine war to an end. Heidi Hommel, KTAR News.
5: You can watch the full exclusive interview with Senator Kelly on the KTAR YouTube channel. Chandler residents could be looking at another increase in utility rates in 2027.
8: The city is proposing a 9% increase for water and reclaimed water services, a 6.5% increase for wastewater, and a 4.5% hike for solid waste. Matthew Dunbar, director of budget and policy with the city of Chandler, tells KTAR why they need to do this rate hike.
9: So we did one last year. It had been 2 years prior to that, but we're back again for another rate adjustment just to make sure that we meet the operating capital needs of those utilities.
8: He says much of Chandler's water infrastructure is aging, and the increase would help fund modernization of those systems. Kellen Shover, KTAR News.
10: Want to hold these officers accountable, PPD accountable.
5: There are calls for transparency in the investigation into two Phoenix police officers involved in a violent traffic stop, an incident initially believed to be an attempted carjacking. Both officers are now under criminal investigation and on leave. Nancy Lamb with the advocacy group Poder in Action says,
10: "Threats like we know where you live, right, and people fearing for their lives and not wanting to report it. No, we don't really have faith that the investigation will necessarily bring victims justice."
5: The police union plea says the officers should not be presumed guilty and deserve due process. Looks like Diamondbacks second baseman Ketel Marte will be out at least to the last day of the month.
11: Arizona Sports' John Gambadoro reports that Marte is going on the 10-day injured list after an MRI showed inflammation on his upper hamstring and knee. Marte and his agent met with manager Torrey Lovello at Salt River Fields, and Gambo says they had a productive meeting. Marte's agent told the MLB Network that he's looking forward to returning as soon as possible. Chris Havlick, KTAR News.
5: May have many closures and restrictions along Phoenix area freeways this weekend.
12: Glendale eastbound Loop 101 Agua Fria will be closed between 51st Avenue and the I-17. Chandler, the westbound Loop 202 Santian Freeway will be closed between Lindsay and McQueen Roads. Phoenix, you will notice the southbound State Route 51 narrow to two lanes between Bethany Home and Indian School Roads. In the Tempe Mesa area, the northbound Loop 101 Price Freeway ramp to the westbound Loop 202 Red Mountain Freeway will be closed. In Maricopa, the State Route 347 will be narrow to one lane in both directions between Casablanca Road and Mammoth Way. Enrique Garcia, KTAR News.
5: And now let's head on over to John Roller with a check on traffic.
13: All right. Right now, the Valley main lines are looking very good. We are off to a good start, and we are Friday light on all the main lines, both in the West Valley and the East Valley. Only a couple of surface street crashes. One in Mesa at Country Club and McKellips. That's in the clearing stages. And in the North Valley, right at the overpass, I-17 in Yorkshire. Watch for restrictions at the overpass due to a crash there. John Roller, KTAR News.
5: Your weather forecast for the Valley calls for today mostly sunny with a high of 112 and a low of 90. Saturday, mostly sunny, high of 113, a low of 90, a slight 10% chance of rain, and about the same on Sunday, mostly sunny with a high of 111 and a low of 91, also with a 10% chance of rain. Right now, it's 89 degrees in Avondale. 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
0: Welcome back and a very happy Friday to everybody in the Valley, and just not any Friday, maybe the most impactful Friday of the calendar in any year in Arizona. It is day five of the Giveathon, brought to you by Phoenix Children's, KTR News, Arizona Sports. I'm Dan Bickley along with Vince Morata, Jim Sharp, LaDonna Harvey. We are here to raise money for our children, and we've done a great job of it. Since the inception of this great event, we have raised over $26 million. That's a big number.
1: But
0: now, and last year, I believe it was what? 2.45. We've got a long way to go today to get to 2.45 or beyond. But if ever there's a day that that can happen, it's the Friday of Giveathon week, because miracles do happen the Friday of Giveathon week.
1: It is the most wonderful day of the year. It really certainly is. When we walked in, I said to one of the staff, I'm like, this is my favorite day. This is even better than Christmas for me. I love doing Phoenix Children's. But we should mention, can we get the music? It is a triple match.
3: Yes.
1: It's a triple match.
3: Roll that beautiful bean footage.
16: We are from Buckeye, Arizona.
1: Okay, well, listen.
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3: listen.
0: Jared Carlin on the board, ladies and gentlemen.
2: Jared's actually here. It's not him. But what Jim is saying is absolutely right.
1: There it is. Triple match music. All right, so what you want to do is call 602-933-4567. Get your money tripled. So if you become a Champion of Hope, remember that's only $20 a month, that becomes $60 a month. If you decide to go give the full $240 for the year and become a Champion of Hope right up front, that becomes, well, I'm going to ask the sports guys because they're better at math.
2: It becomes three times $240.
3: We do not math on the fly. We are in radio.
2: No, I tried to do that the other day and it went horribly.
1: Yep.
2: But it is a Valley Hyundai Dealers triple match, not just right now. Yes, you're going to hear this music a lot today if you're tuned in to day five of Giveathon, because it means just that, a triple match all day long from your Valley Hyundai dealers. So like Jim said, make it count triple. And that's not the... You're right, Bick. Miracles can happen on the Friday of Giveathon.
3: Yes.
2: This is not a miracle. This is generosity from our Valley Hyundai dealers. So you can tap into that and make it count triple for the kids at Phoenix Children's. You can also text the word GIVE to 620-620. Do it that way. It's $20 per month. There's another bell. You know what they say? Every time a bell rings, that means somebody became a Champion of Hope. I think that's the line from It's a Wonderful Life.
3: Yes, it is.
1: Yeah, exactly.
3: Yes, I recall.
2: I vaguely remember.
1: Yeah.
2: 602-933-4567. 602-933-4567.
3: That train phone bank it needs to light up. It needs to light up. We want to see texting give to 620-620. We want to start getting those texts in, because it is so important to understand that Phoenix Children's covers the entire state of Arizona. These are our friends. These are our neighbors. These are their kids who, in their time of need, are getting the help and support they need because of you. It is your generosity that allows this to happen, and we could not be more grateful.
1: No, we couldn't.
2: Yeah, and we all week long, we've been sharing stories of hope, Mattamy Holmes, stories of hope. We've got another one for you right now. We're going to share with you Jackie's story.
16: My name is Danielle. We are from Buckeye, Arizona. Our daughter's name is Jackie. She was diagnosed with sickle cell anemia. We're just blown away to know this sweet little baby that we brought into the world now has this really, really hard disease.
18: Took a walk and I saw the lane.
16: Everyone's born with what's called fetal hemoglobin. Patients with sickle cell, that dies off after 9 months. That's when she had her first pain crisis. When she has a pain crisis, she has to take Tylenol, ibuprofen, and then she has to take a narcotic around the clock for the pain. And so even at 9 months, she had to take a small dosage just to ease the pain. The scariest time recently, she passed out, and when they tried to get her to come to, she couldn't speak.
18: The key to life is enjoying the journey when you don't know the end.
16: So we got to Phoenix Children, and she was on stroke protocol. Seizures can also be high among patients with sickle cell. Because of the lack of blood flow, that can happen. Patients with sickle cell experience pain crisis, and they can have it anywhere in their body. Being nine, she's now at that age where she's starting to see that I can't run as fast as the other kids in gym. I can't do what the other kids do. Unfortunately, this disease does not get better. Her symptoms can get worse, kidney issues, liver issues, and so you are holding your breath. Luckily, we have a strong faith, and so we put a lot of our hope in God and that He's going to cover and protect her. My dream is that she can live a life without pain. My dream is that she can live a life without having to have hospital visits. You know, that she doesn't feel isolated. My dream is that she doesn't have this. Lifespan for someone with sickle cell 30 years ago was 40 years old, and now it's gone up to 60. You take it one day at a time. Count every day as a blessing. And the little things that you go through as a parent, right? Socks are everywhere. They spilled. They made a mess. You count it as joy because there are kids who lose the battle to sickle cell young. So I'm counting every day as a blessing.
18: So let's stay here for.
16: I believe people should donate to Phoenix Children's because when we think about kids, that is the best time of life. We all want to go back to that childhood. So for someone to donate money to aid in their care, Jackie, someone with sickle cell, stays happy and joyful. So someone that has this extra money to donate, why would you not? Why would you not give a kid an opportunity to have joy?
2: That is Jackie's Story of Hope, presented by Mattamy Homes. And I'm looking at the profile of Jackie in our binders and our notes here, guys. And
1: what a cute kid. She's
2: adorable. And the smile on her face in that picture just melts you. But the last sentence of the notes: her family has had many scary times navigating this journey, but they're glad to have Phoenix Children's with them every step of the way. That is one thing that is universal with the care that you get and the families that are here and the kids that are patients at Phoenix Children's. Is we can all be glad that Phoenix Children's is here. Those are the types of kids you're helping out by becoming a champion of hope.
0: I think when you hear the stories of hope and when you go and you visit patients in Phoenix Children's like we all have, generally there's a parent in the room with the child. And I see the same thing every time. I hear it every time we play a story of hope. You hear the guilt in the parent's voice. What is it my fault? Was there something wrong with it? What is my child doing
1: here?
0: Am I doing enough? What is my child doing here? You hear the fear in their voices because this is something nobody ever plans for, but you always hear the gratitude. That the gratitude of what they know and what they know they're receiving from Phoenix Children's kind of rises above everything. So every story of hope you hear, every person you visit in Phoenix Children's, those themes come right out at me. But the gratitude always shines brightest of all.
3: And we'll get an opportunity, by the way, to meet Jackie and her parents because they're coming here a little bit later.
2: Nice.
3: And
2: awesome.
3: We'll hear more about what has been, obviously, you know, when you listen to that, you hear the cracking emotion in mom's voice. 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
2: Triple
3: and you
2: match.
3: Know who you're helping.
1: Yeah. 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Thank you so much, Hyundai. We really appreciate their participation every year with Phoenix Children's. And by the way, we just saw one of the rock stars walk into the house. Is Winston,
0: the
1: one
0: good
1: of the
0: boy,
1: dogs.
0: The good boy that is Winston. And you can see why he's a rock star, right?
1: Yes.
2: You see this whole place
1: so
2: light
1: sweet,
2: up
1: man.
2: When Winston walked in?
0: Yeah, yeah.
1: I had to run over and go, can we take him home? Can we take him home, Mom?
2: When Jackie is getting care here at Phoenix Children's, She loves to play video games in the Child Life Zone, which, by the way, is one of the areas where your donations go. It's one of those programs that is fueled very greatly by your philanthropy. Make it count triple right now. Get some new video games in there for the kids.
1: Yeah.
2: 602-933-4567. 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We've got a whole team of volunteers here ready to take your call. 602-933-4567. It's a triple match all day long, thanks to your Valley Hyundai dealers. You can also text the word GIVE to 620-620. And that was a nice little snapshot of the types of kids that you are helping out, just like Jackie.
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1: 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We are live at Phoenix Children's. Jim Sharp and LaDonna Harvey from KTAR News. Dan Bickley, Vince Murata from Bickley and Murata on Arizona Sports. And let's go! 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We are in a triple match thanks to your Valley Hyundai dealers. So when you become a Champion of Hope for $20 a month, that means you are getting that money tripled. Dan Bickley, tell them what happens when they become a Champion of Hope.
0: Well, when you become a Champion of Hope, we send a teddy bear with a card that has your name on it, and it's going to go to a child in this wonderful facility. And again, that your name will be right be on a card of gratitude that is given to the family, along with the recipient of that bear. And as we have all seen, these teddy bears, they do magic. We, Joe Huizinga, who's right here directing and producing what we're doing today, we did a teddy bear delivery not that long ago. We had a wagon of overflowing with bears, and Joe will tell you, we just started giving them out to every kid we saw. And it was fantastic.
3: I see no problem
0: with this. Kid turns the corner and he's in a wheelchair. You're getting a bear.
2: You get a bear.
0: You're getting a bear. Yes. And then there was, and as I told Vinny this, there's this one little girl. She couldn't have been more than a year and a half. I gave her that teddy bear. I unwrapped it for her. She grabbed it and gave it the biggest hug I think I've ever seen. And the look of joy on her face really reduced me to a bawling mess minutes later.
2: Yeah.
0: And we've all the power of these things.
2: He's not exaggerating when he says that. And we've all had that experience, too, where we kind of tiptoe into a room a little uneasy.
0: Yep.
2: And the kids, if they're old enough, they're looking at you like, who are these people and why are the people from the radio station here? You get to know them a little bit. But that guard comes completely down when they see the teddy bear, when they get to hold the teddy bear, when they get to hug the teddy bear, like Bick said.
0: Yeah.
2: Completely brightens their day. These are powerful little bears.
0: No doubt about it. And, you know, here's another dynamic, too. You do this long enough, you see this. You run into children who are a little bit older, maybe 10, 11, 12, and you got a bear in your hand, and they're thinking, I might be a little too old for this teddy bear, but they want the teddy bear.
1: They do.
0: And you realize no one is too old for a teddy bear.
1: Yeah, and we didn't. You haven't seen Dan Bickley cry that much, LaDonna, since Larry Fitzgerald got into the Hall of Fame. Right?
3: Okay. So, right? Well, we all have our emotional triggers, and we know what his are. We want to send a shout out, by the way, to Farmer Boys for their $10,000 donation.
2: All right. Thank
3: Farmer
2: you,
3: Boys,
2: Farmer Boys.
3: $10,000. It makes such a difference. And look, we understand you might not have 10,000 bucks just laying around looking for somewhere to go, but you might have 10, or you might have 20, or you might have 50. You can be a Champion of Hope. You call that train phone bank at 602-933-4567. And thanks to your Valley Hyundai dealers, you get a triple match. 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
2: LaDonna, I'm glad you brought that up, because we always focus on the Champions of Hope, and that's what we want people to become if they are able to. But those one-time gifts count just as much.
3: Absolutely.
2: And they count three times as much today. Thanks again to our Valley Hyundai dealers with the triple match. Text the word GIVE to 62620, 602-933-4567. You can light up those phones in the train phone bank. Our volunteers are standing by. They got up early with us today. They want to help out. They want to take your money is what they want to do.
3: Yes.
2: And we want them to take your money.
0: Vinny says this all the time, because I'm a Champion of Hope. Vinny became one. I'm sure you all have been as well. You don't even see the money. You don't miss the money. And at the same time, you're doing something wonderful for the community.
2: Absolutely.
1: Yeah. And it's more than a teddy bear, too. I mean, this goes to help so many different ways and in so many different places. You know, Phoenix Children has over 40 sites of service across Arizona. My two girls see a Phoenix Children's pediatrician, and it extends, of course, to the Phoenix Children's Hospital East Valley campus, the Arrowhead campus, the Avondale campus, and where we are this morning at the Thomas campus, that big tall tower right off the 51, where we have the phone bank going right now, the train phone bank.
0: Let's go.
1: Yeah, it's 602.
3: We have these wonderful volunteers here.
1: Yeah, 933-4567. Keep them busy.
3: Keep them busy. You want to talk to them, because they are here giving their time to get your money to help Arizona's children through the worst times of their lives, and Arizona's families through the worst times.
2: I'm glad you mentioned the appearance of this building from the 51, because I was driving south on the 51 to come here this morning, and it's, you know, 4:45 in the morning. It's dark, and then when it becomes visible, you see the lights.
1: Yeah.
2: And you see almost the joy and energy that this place brings. Vic, you always talk about it too. When you walk in these doors, you don't feel like you're walking into a healthcare facility where there's a lot of scared kids with a lot of worries on their mind. This is a place of hope. You can become a champion of hope and help that hope for these kids. It's 602-933-4567. Yeah. Every time a bell rings.
0: And we say it all the time as well. If you've had a child here at Phoenix Children's, you know the great work they do. If you've never had to use Phoenix Children's, consider yourself blessed. Consider this a chance to pay it forward. To pay it forward for your great blessings and help out others who aren't so fortunate. I remember many, many, many years ago, Vinny, and I think I've told you this story before. I was about 6 minutes away from going live on a radio broadcast, right? We're doing the afternoon show at the time. 6 minutes away, I get a phone call from my wife. They were all at a picnic. It was at one of these pumpkin farms and the like. And my son, my youngest son, he used to fall asleep while he eats. You know, I'm sure we all have kids who do that. Halfway through a peanut butter and jelly sandwich, they're, you know,
2: slump over.
0: Yeah, and then you got to fish all the food out of their mouth, right?
3: So
0: he fell asleep halfway through his lunch, and there's a bunch of kids there. He fell off the picnic table and cracked his head like on something that was on the ground. So his head's busted open. My wife's going nuts. I'm about to go on air. She calls me hysterical. As soon as I heard the child was coming here, I was fine. And I had to go live and broadcast and focus on what I'm doing. The fact that I know about and knew about this facility put me completely at ease.
1: Yeah,
0: that's what this facility does.
1: I got a challenge, guys.
3: Okay.
1: I'm over here with Winston, one of the therapy dogs.
3: No.
1: He's such a good boy. You're such a good boy. Yes, he is such a good boy. And I, for those animal lovers, my wife and I, we've been involved in dog rescue for many, many, many years. If you are an animal lover, you love cats, you love dogs, you love birds, that's fine too. You should call us at 602-933-4567 and become a champion of hope at 602-933-4567. By the way, we're going to go to the tote board in just a second. We would love that number to be humongous.
3: Yes.
1: Okay. So text GIVE to 620-620 and get your money triple matched thanks to your Valley Hyundai dealers. And once again, the number is 602-933-4567.
3: The Teddy Bear Express is just one way that your money shows kids that you care. When we take those teddy bears into those hospital rooms, your name is on a card so that this child, this family knows exactly who that gift is from, and they know that there's somebody out there that they don't even know who cares, and it makes such a difference.
2: That impact, LaDonna, I think is a parental impact. A lot of the kids, like I went on Teddy Bear Express with Bruce and Gatos, and it was all babies. So when you hand that card to the parent or the grandparent and they read it and you see that impact, like, wow, this is somebody I don't know who cares enough about what's happening in this room right now, what's happening with this child, to let it be known. And that feeling of gratitude is very similar to the feeling of gratitude those kids get when they get to hug that teddy bear.
1: And you met actual babies. You didn't mean Bruce and Gatos are babies. Okay.
2: Both can be true.
0: At the same time is what he's saying. Yeah. Two things can be true at the same time. Yeah.
1: Okay.
0: That's right.
1: Yeah. If your dog, remember I had the challenge for animal lovers. If your dog woke you up early because I had to go into the bathroom this morning, call 602-933-4567. 602-933-4567. If you had a wet nose alarm this morning.
0: Or as you said, if you love birds.
1: Yeah.
0: If you love turtles.
1: Yeah.
0: Whatever.
1: Yeah, you're an animal.
0: Show the love.
2: Yes. Even if you're one of those people that thinks birds aren't real, you can still go.
0: Right.
2: And there are those people.
3: Are there?
2: Yes.
3: Okay, we got to talk about that later.
2: Triple match all day long, thanks to our Valley Hyundai dealers.
1: All right, we're ready. 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And we were at $701,670. It's turning, it's flipping, and we're now at $756,626, but we got a long ways to go. 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When you call the number, it's 602-933-4567. I'm hearing more Champions of Hope in the background. 602-933-4567.
3: You can also text GIVE to 620-620. I know a lot of people who live on their phones. I may or may not be one of them, and that is the easiest way for you to do it. Just text GIVE to 620-620. This is such a wonderful way to support these families in need, to fill critical gaps in people's ability to pay for care. And also, you know, remember that they are training here at Phoenix Children's and at the campuses around the state, the next generation of doctors and nurses and physicians assistants who are going to be helping the next generation of kids. There is so much more to this organization than just a hospital. It's way more than that.
1: All right.
2: We're off to a good start. But like you said, Jim, we got a lot of work to do.
0: No, it's not work, Vinny. You keep calling it work. It's, we've got a lot of giving to do. Our listeners have a lot of giving to do.
1: Yeah.
0: That's the work.
1: We need
2: I like
1: help.
2: The way you reframed that.
0: Thank you.
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8: Good morning. It's 6 o'clock. I'm Colton Krolak. Here's our top story. Police are asking for your help after a police recruit was killed in Tucson on Wednesday. Investigators have issued a warrant for 33-year-old Alex James Barnett. He was last seen wearing a red shirt and black leather vest, riding a maroon Harley-Davidson motorcycle with Arizona license plate D48656. Once again, that's D48656. Barnett is believed to be armed and dangerous. If you have any information, contact police.
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8: Arizona U.S. Senator Mark Kelly works to conduct an oversight visit on conditions aboard the USS Lincoln as the ship has been deployed for nearly 9 months.
9: This comes following reports of sailors attempting to jump overboard, low morale, and lack of hygiene items. The Democratic senator accuses President Trump of botching his handling of the war with Iran, saying Trump and Secretary of War Pete Hegseth need to take responsibility for military personnel's well-being.
10: Mental health issues, issues with food, meeting the basic needs of service members, and the response that we get from the Secretary of Defense and the president is unacceptable.
9: The Navy vet says the longest he's ever been deployed is 7 months, adding the challenges on the Lincoln are out of the ordinary. Heidi Hommel, KTAR News.
8: And you can watch the full exclusive interview with Senator Kelly on the KTAR YouTube channel. The city of Chandler is seeking an additional rate hike for water and wastewater. The city already hiked rates for these two services by 15% in January. Matthew Dunbar, the director of budget and policy at the city of Chandler, tells KTAR why the city needs to adjust rates again.
11: A lot of Chandler is aging and the infrastructure needs repair or replacement. In order to make sure we're meeting those infrastructure needs, we've planned out what those rates look like. And we council determination was to do an annual rate analysis and rate adjustment as needed each year.
8: This would include a 9% increase in water and reclaimed water, a 6.5% increase for wastewater, and a 4.5% hike for solid waste.
12: Want to hold these officers accountable, PPD accountable.
8: A community advocacy organization is demanding a transparent investigation into two Phoenix police officers accused of carrying out a traffic stop with excessive force.
13: It was initially thought when a couple was stopped in their vehicle late at night on August 5th and assaulted. According to a Tempe police report, they were victims of an attempted carjacking by two men posing as police officers. However, Phoenix police has confirmed two of its officers were involved in that incident that included threats to shoot a Phoenix resident. Both officers now under criminal investigation and on leave. Nancy Lim with Podere in Action tells KTAR.
12: We do demand the investigation, these officers be held accountable and fired for their violence and misconduct, and that the victims are awarded restitution.
13: Meanwhile, Police Union Police says the officers should not be presumed to be guilty and deserve due process. Ballin Overstoles, KTAR News.
8: And now let's check in with John Roller and get a look at traffic.
6: All right, still Friday light. One spot of light slowing, and that's coming in from the West Valley on the eastbound I-10 right at Verado Way. A little slow and go through that bend there, but once you're to the 303, you are clear on into downtown Phoenix. Main line's looking very good. That earlier crash in the North Valley in the clearing stages, this was at the I-17 in Yorkshire overpass. Watch for restrictions there. And at Gilbert Road and the B-line, the 87, there is a crash clearing there as well. John Roller, KTAR News.
8: All right, today is going to be mostly sunny with a high of 112 and a low of 90, a slight 10% chance of rain. Saturday, mostly the same, high of 113 and a low of 90, also 10% chance of rain, and 111 degrees for your high and 91 degrees for your low on Sunday. And it's 86 degrees in Glendale. 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
0: Yeah, and the sun is up. The tote board is up. It's time to get rolling now. It's time to get this into the next level realm. And look, the needs are profound. In today's healthcare landscape, many families struggle to afford even the most basic healthcare services for their kids. And it's especially true in Arizona, where the percentage of uninsured and underinsured children exceed the national rate. 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And if you can imagine what that stress is like for a family who is already struggling to make ends meet, and now you're having to stay with your child in Phoenix Children's, and you might have to be on pause from work, you might have to quit your job altogether. You think about the financial stress the families are going through here. You can help alleviate that. You can do God's work. Get on board. Give us a call. Donate. This is the big day for us.
2: It absolutely is, and we're off to a good start. That tote board jumped up to 756,626.
3: Look, we'll take that.
2: Like Vic said, we've got a lot more giving to do in the next 12 hours.
3: I don't mind asking for your money on behalf of Phoenix Children's, to be quite honest.
2: Not at all. Become a champion of hope. It's a triple match all day thanks to your Valley Hyundai dealers. Here's a couple things where your money goes. To fund programs like the One Darn Cool School, which is just that. It's darn cool.
3: Yeah.
2: These kids that are here for extended periods of time, they don't miss out on their education because there are master's level teaching staff here to help the kids get through their education, keep up with their schoolwork. The animal assisted therapy program, we're going to talk a lot about that today.
3: Oh, yeah.
2: Winston has left the building for now.
3: Oh, no.
2: Winston will be back.
1: Come
2: but
1: back,
2: Winston's.
0: Yeah, check this out, though.
2: Winston's owner, Rachel, a friend of ours on Bickley and Murata Mornings, basically handed us his business card.
3: Oh, that's fabulous.
2: It's like a bookmark that says, "You're positively out of this world, Winston the therapy dog." And then you flip it over. Winston is a golden retriever. Just like astronauts trained to go to space, Winston had to do special training to be a therapy dog. And you saw everybody light up. Imagine that effect, Winston walking into a child's room.
0: Well, how about the final line here? Well, we'll get back to that in a minute. Jim, you got a special interview coming up here. Take it away, Jim.
1: Oh, yeah. I'm here with John Nickens IV, the president and CEO of Phoenix Children's.
15: Good morning.
1: Good morning, John. You and I and LaDonna had a chance to talk right before you took over this role.
15: That was right, a year ago.
1: Yeah, and you came from New Orleans, where yes. You had been at the Children's Hospital there.
15: Yes.
1: How much better are we here? Just asking.
3: As incredibly better.
1: As a former
3: New
1: Orleanian.
3: Dry heat.
1: Yeah,
3: yes.
1: Yeah, definitely a dry heat. What do people? What do most people not know about Phoenix Children's?
15: Well, that's a great question. I think what people know is the life-saving care of the sickest of the sick. But what they may not realize is that we're everywhere. Wherever kids are, we're there. Even healthy kids. We're out with our trainers at sports events. We call it close to home is our strategy, to be out in the community and connected with the Valley.
1: So what do you tell the person who's on the fence? I'm like, I'm going to call. Maybe I'm not going to call. Where do their dollars go, John?
15: Oh, you got to call.
1: Yeah.
15: This is the moment. This is the day.
1: You want to give the number?
15: Full day.
1: Give the number in your best radio
15: okay,
1: voice.
15: Okay, here it is.
16: All right, let's have everybody call in today. 602-933-4567.
1: That was good.
3: He's become a coach at Alabama. I don't know what just happened right there.
1: So where does their money? Now that you're out of breath, I could see your face start
15: radio
1: to drain.
15: Like, voice is tough.
1: Yeah. Where do those dollars go?
15: Those dollars go to support programs that make a children's hospital unique. Things like the dog therapy, the fact that when, you know, kids are not little adults, we have very special treatment just for kids. And you got to think, when a kid is in the hospital, it disrupts the whole family's routine. So what programs do we have for siblings? We have a one darn cool school, so kids don't miss time at school while they're here. It funds things that you might not think about that aren't just the everyday care. It surrounds the family so that this doesn't knock them off of a future of health and a brighter future for their kid.
1: You know, a couple of months ago, LaDonna and I had the honor of interviewing a girl, a young lady who graduated high school.
15: Isn't
1: from
15: that amazing?
1: One darn cool school.
15: And,
1: you know, it makes such a huge difference in these kids' lives. And yesterday I mentioned something that always makes me a little... for Clem, if you will, the people whose kids don't make it, you know, those stories, of course, just punch you right in the gut. But
15: they do.
1: What I always hear from those parents are they almost miss coming here because of the support that they get at Phoenix Children's.
15: Isn't that amazing? We spend a lot of time on your experience, whether it's a healthy child right now. All of you here, thank you for being here. You're set up in our cafeteria. We want you to feel special, the energy you have. But we at the same time have the toughest moment in the lives of a family and parent where they've lost a child. And we have a child who's ringing a bell who just beat cancer. And that is happening at the same time in the hospital. It takes a special group of people. And that's our doctors and nurses and the employees of Phoenix Children's that I get admiration every single day and inspired to come and round and see them.
1: John and I were talking off the air, this is the last thing here, because I weighed quite a bit when I moved from New Orleans. And John admitted to me that he weighed 20 pounds more too when he left New Orleans. But we got a good food scene going on here.
15: Oh,
1: right?
15: It's amazing. You asked me what surprised me about Phoenix, and I think, first of all, the desert is beautiful, much more than I realized. And the food scene. I mean, New Orleans, you know, they got a good game, but here is amazing. I have loved going around and eating. I'm going to try to keep the NOLA 20 off, though, while I'm out here.
1: But most importantly, we have an amazing children's hospital.
15: That's
1: here.
15: Right. And thank you. It's because of you guys. If you could see the fun that KTAR team is having, it is amazing. And it is the energy that inspires us. And yes, we have a big children's hospital when you need us. And we're also there close to home to keep your kids healthy.
1: John Nickens IV, President and CEO of Phoenix Children's. Always a pleasure to chat with you, my friend.
15: Good to see you.
1: And the guys from Arizona Sports are here too as well. It's not just the KTAR team. This is a team effort of multiple teams.
2: Yes. Great conversation with John. And that close to home, that hits close to home.
1: Oh yeah.
2: This is a facility that we can all be proud of. Right here. World-class facility. If you have kids, chances are you've been to Phoenix Children's, or you know somebody whose kids have been to Phoenix Children's. If you haven't, feel fortunate that that's the case. But like Vic said earlier, if that's the case for you, pay it forward. Become a champion of hope. It's a triple match all day long, thanks to our Valley Hyundai dealer. So your donation counts triple. It's just that simple. 602-933-4567 is the phone number. 602-933-4567 to get into the train phone bank. or you can text the word GIVE to 620-620 and become a champion of hope that way.
0: All right, before we threw it to you for your awesome interview, Jim, we were talking about Winston the therapy dog. And again, the animal-assisted therapy program here, it's just absolutely amazing. They actually have four full-time dogs that are staff members at Phoenix Children's, and the rest are like Winston, normal dogs, members of the community who come in and work shifts. So Vinny was reading Winston's business card that gets dropped off with every kid, and he read the first paragraph, which again is, just like astronauts trained to go to space, Winston had to go to special training to be a therapy dog. But this is the part I love. Dogs can be can remember a person's scent for many years, and that means he will never forget meeting you.
2: Talking about making a kid feel special.
0: Talk about making a kid feel special. And you know what? Here's the other thing, too. If you're a young child and you're in Phoenix Children's and you don't know what's going on and you might have tubes in your arms and you might have doctors coming to see you and you might have a hard time processing all that and what it means and where it's all going, but in comes a dog, jumps up on the end of your bed, and suddenly everything feels normal.
1: And they even have a therapy cat, LaDonna. We've pointed this out before because LaDonna loves her some cats.
3: Look, I'm a crazy cat.
0: Therapy cats.
3: I'm a crazy cat lady. It is absolutely true. Oh, yay. Woo. So there's more than one in this room. Either way, you have to realize that from the moment a child comes through those doors and the parents, this is one of the most terrifying things that they've ever been through,
0: no
3: matter what is happening. And everything about Phoenix Children is meant to lower that temperature, and it makes it a calming experience. You have incredibly competent people who understand that they are dealing with children and families, and it is unlike anything I think that you will ever see.
2: Yeah.
3: And I pray that you don't have to experience it, but if it does happen, we're here for you.
2: Yes. One last point before we head to break on the full-time therapy dogs.
0: Yeah.
2: I keep wondering about, do they pay taxes?
1: I believe you're tax-exempt as a therapy dog.
3: Speaking of taxes,
1: that would be a good band name, Tax-Exempt Therapy Dogs.
3: If you were to call the Train phone bank at 602-933-4567, remember, your donations, you could write them off on your taxes to a certain amount through Arizona.
1: Oh, yeah, and you get that money back.
3: Yes.
1: Yes, because that's part of that tax credit that we have here in Arizona. So
3: I'm just trying to tempt you making that call.
1: It's like giving a small loan.
2: Yeah.
1: Yeah, so it's really, it's super easy. 602-933-4567, 602-933-4567. 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

0: sit around and talk for a living, right? So if we're saying it's minimal effort, you know it's minimal effort, Dan Bickley.
1: Yeah, no doubt about it. We're going to give some shout-outs and some thank yous to some champions of hope already from this morning. Pam in Chandler, Rhiannon in Peoria, Richard in Mesa, Francisco in Chandler, Tiffany in Phoenix, Donald in Sun City West. Thank you for your donations. Makes all the difference in the world.
2: You know any
1: Do you
2: of
1: know
2: those
1: any
2: people,
1: of those
2: Jim?
1: People, Jim?
0: Francisco.
1: You know,
2: it's a fun you name Francisco to say.
1: You know,
2: go way back.
1: You know Francisco and Chandler. Yeah. You know everybody, Jim Sharp. Yeah.
2: We always talk about it. Phoenix Children's is here for all of us, the whole community. It's great to have it. But this is the week we can be there for them. As a community, they need our help.
0: Yeah.
2: And this is the week, this is the day we can make that help count triple. Thanks to your Valley Hyundai dealers, triple match all day long between now and 6 p.m. We want that tote board to move. We got to add another digit or maybe even two. That'd be nice.
3: Yeah. Oh, yeah.
2: 602-933-4567. We've got our volunteers standing by. Heard a couple bells ringing on the train phone bank during that last commercial break. That's what we love to hear. 602-933-4567. Become a champion of hope. $20 per month. Get the teddy bear. Delivered in the Teddy Bear Express to a child at Phoenix Children's. Brighten their day. Give them something to smile about.
0: Yeah, 100%. Can I get real for a second here, guys?
1: Oh, sure.
0: I'm going to pull the curtain back a little bit because every year we've done Giveathon, every year we've done Giveathon, we've set a new record. There has been a little bit of talk behind the scenes at Arizona Sports and KTAR that this might be the year that we don't set another record. And the reason
3: listen.
0: I'm just being real here, okay? Here's why. Things are a little tough right now. Yeah. You know, gas prices are up. Everybody's complaining about inflation. You know, it costs more to go to the grocery store. We get that.
1: $20 burritos.
0: Yeah.
1: The whole thing.
0: Right. But the kids here at Phoenix Children's cannot wait for gas prices to come down. The kids at Phoenix Children cannot wait to get the care that they need to save their lives and not devastate a family. They cannot wait for grocery prices to come down. And I know you've got a little extra. You've got a little extra somewhere. So you know what? Just don't get one pizza a month. Whatever it takes, and become a champion of hope. It's only $20 a month, and it makes such a huge difference. We'll deliver a teddy bear in your name to a patient here at Phoenix Children's, and you'll be funding the more than 170 programs, including the dog therapy program, the child life program, and of course, all that equipment and all of the personnel that treat the kids here at Phoenix Children's. But it starts with that phone call, LaDonna.
3: It does. And to, you know, kind of keep it a little bit serious, we know everybody's struggling. Everybody 100%. Is because prices are high, et cetera. Here in Arizona, just so you know, the percentage of uninsured and underinsured kids exceeds the national rate. And that is not a good thing. The National Survey of Children's Health says about 65% of the patients at Phoenix Children's, their families are relying on Medicaid. And you are the one who fills this gap. You are the one who, when you get that triple match from Hyundai, you call the train phone bank at 602-933-4567. And you are shoring up support for these families.
2: Yeah, and for the reality for some people is $20 per month is just too much right now. Maybe you got $5 laying around. Maybe you got $10 laying around. I know you've been doing this for a long time. Bick, we've done a lot of these. LaDonna, this is new for you. You will experience this at some point during Giveathon. A child will come in with a family whose mom or dad was listening to Giveathon on the radio, and they'll present to Piggy Bank because they want to give to the kids.
3: Oh.
2: So
0: my kids have done it.
2: Yeah, exactly. We've all seen
1: it.
2: It's very touching, but it's not just about the Champions of Hope. You can make a one-time gift, whatever you can muster. We appreciate it. The kids and families of Phoenix Children's appreciate it too.
1: Yeah, and Jim and LaDonna, you guys work in the political realm. You know it's almost impossible to get two people to agree on the most basic of facts, right?
2: Yeah.
1: We can all agree that children deserve the best health care available, right?
3: Yes.
1: I mean, that's indisputable. And that's kind of central to what we're talking about here. And this is a chance for our community to shine like it does every year, to rally around Phoenix Children's, to rally around our children. And that's what we're doing here today.
0: Yep. So it all starts with a phone call or a text. You can text GIVE to 620-620. Text GIVE just that word to 620-620 or call the train

0: phone bank at 602-933-4567. Have the giving spirit of a child, a kid who's willing to bust open that piggy bank, who's willing to give the little meager, you know, pittance that their parents give them every week, and they turn that over to Phoenix Children's. Call 602-933-4567. Heck, check with your kids. Hey, is it okay if I give your allowance to Phoenix Children's? I can't think of a kid who's going to say no to that, right?
1: And I might have a couple of kids
2: if they do say no, they're grounded. It's that simple. Yeah.
1: They're grounded. Yeah, that's it.
3: So we're going to try to take some of the meanness out of this. You know what? It's funny how philanthropic kids are, and they learn it from their families. So remember, this is something that you are passing to your kids as well. You write that check. You say, hey, this is for your classmates. This is for kids that are just like you, who are sick, who are injured, who are in the hospital, who have cancer. And you are teaching your kids philanthropy, the gift that when you give, you are doing so much more.
0: Yeah.
3: It's, you know, it's so easy to be a consumer. I am as guilty as anybody else. But when I give, I know that what I'm doing matters. And you're teaching your kids to matter to their classmates.
0: And it could be a gratitude lesson too, you know, because we're constantly trying to work that into our lives with our kids. It's like, you know, you don't have to have the next best thing. It doesn't have, you know, you don't have to have everything that's is cool as everybody else has it at school. There are kids that don't have anything, and some kids might not have a future if it wasn't for Phoenix Children's. And that's why it's so important, kids, to call the Train phone bank at 602-933-4567. I'm not suggesting anybody grab their parents' credit card. 602-933-4567.
3: Or maybe we are.
2: Well, one of the things that John Nickens said in the interview that you did with him, Jim, that really hit home, and we don't think about as much, but I'm glad he illuminated it, is the level of disruption for a family having a child of Phoenix Children's is, and it becomes their reality. In a lot of cases, this becomes their home. So not only for the patient, for the parents, for the grandparents, for the siblings, when you give and become a champion of hope, a lot of those donations go directly to those programs for the siblings, for the families, as well as the kids. Everybody wants to be comfortable while they are here, and they are. But your philanthropy and your donations do fuel that. And that's where your money is going. Become a champion of hope. 602-933-4567. You're going to hear this a lot today, too. It's a triple match all day.
1: Triple.
2: You can make triple the impact. Or you could text the word give to 620-620 and donate that way.
1: And as Vinny has pointed out a couple of different times, it isn't just Arizona residents who access Phoenix Children's. In fact, any given day you drive through the parking garage, you will see many, many out-of-state license plates. That is how good this facility is. This is a destination for parents who have children who have serious medical needs. And they come here from all corners of the country and all corners of the globe, to be quite honest with you. And by the way, I couldn't believe this when I heard this. Phoenix Children's doesn't charge for parking. Sounds reasonable, right?
0: Yeah.
1: That is the exception.
3: Right.
0: Oh, 100%.
1: Which blows my mind.
0: Yeah.
1: Could you imagine that? Could you imagine having a child that needs medical care and comes to Phoenix Children's, and could you imagine, oh, by the way, we're going to ding you for parking? That doesn't happen here, but that's a rarity. It's stunning to me.
0: They charge for parking at Arizona Sports, for goodness sakes.
3: I pay for parking.
2: But about what Bick said about families from other areas, and I mentioned on my most recent Teddy Bear Express endeavor, met a family, a mother with a small child who was just born very prematurely and is just here at Phoenix Children's until the child gets bigger and stronger and can go home. They were from Yuma. And Bruce St. James said, yeah, you don't have anything like this in Yuma, meaning Phoenix Children's. And then he said, oh, but again, I don't mean to disparage Yuma at all. She says, oh, no, it's not very good there. we're so glad we are here. 602-933-4567. 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
6: 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I'm Colton Krolak. 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
7: Oh, no, I'm thinking about it.
3: You are?
7: Yeah, Gabby and I talk about it, but I have not made a decision.
6: That's Arizona U.S. Senator Mark Kelly saying he's considering a 2028 presidential bid, but right now he says he's focused on helping Democrats flip the Senate in the November midterms.
8: U.S. Senator Mark Kelly spent the weekend stumping for Democrats in Georgia, Kansas, and Iowa as Dems need a net gain of 4 seats to win a majority. Kelly says Trump's slipping approval rating should give Democrats a leg up in November.
7: So this president is very unpopular because he actually did the opposite of what he said he was going to do. He raised tariffs across the board on over 100 countries. Jacking up costs for the American people.
8: Kelly adds Trump campaigned on no new wars, then entered into the war with Iran, and still can't bring the Russia and Ukraine war to an end. Heidi Hommel, KTAR News.
6: And you can watch that full exclusive interview with Senator Kelly on the KTAR YouTube channel. Trial wrapped up yesterday in the Lindsay Clancy murder case. She's charged with killing her 3 young children in 2023, but the defense argues Clancy didn't get proper postpartum psychosis treatment. So far, the defense has called 8 witnesses and attempted to call a 9th.
9: Defense lawyers unsuccessfully tried to call a TikToker who posted about the case itself. This was someone who actually worked at the facility where Clancy was treated. She believed that prosecutors were misrepresenting the quality of care there, posted a TikTok about it, prompting defense lawyers to reach out to her to see if she'd be willing to testify for the defense case. The judge ultimately saying that her testimony would have been credible, but it wasn't material to the case because that woman stopped working at the facility about a year before Clancy was admitted.
6: That's ABC's Peter Harlambos. Chandler residents could be looking at another increase in utility rates in 2027.
10: The city is proposing a 9% increase for water and reclaimed water services, a 6.5% increase for wastewater, and a 4.5% hike for solid waste. Matthew Dunbar, director of budget and policy with the city of Chandler, tells KTAR why they need to do this rate hike.
11: So we did one last year. It had been 2 years prior to that, but we're back again for another rate adjustment just to make sure that we meet the operating and capital needs of those utilities.
10: He says much of Chandler's water infrastructure is aging, and the increase would help fund modernization of those systems. Kellen Shover, KTAR News.
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12: All right. Thank you very much, Colton. Right now, we are Friday light as far as the main lines are concerned. We do have a little bit of slowing starting to develop on the eastbound 101, the Alafria Freeway in the North Valley through the construction zone. Not too bad. Once you're over to the North Stack, you are good to go. And we do have one surface street crash just now coming in Tempe, Apache Boulevard, and McClintock. John Roller, KTAR News.
6: An extreme heat warning has been extended through next Friday as temps stay higher than normal for this time of year. Today, you're going to get a good look at that. Friday, mostly sunny today with a high of 112, a low of 90 with a slight 10% chance of rain. Tomorrow, also mostly sunny with a high of 113 and a low of 90. And Sunday, wrapping up your weekend, a high of 111 with a low of 91, also with a slight 10% chance of rain. Right now, it's 89 degrees in Tempe. 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
0: All right, time to get excited, everybody. It is Giveathon, and we are at Phoenix Children's Thomas Campus. I'm Jim Sharp, along with LaDonna Harvey from KTAR's Arizona's Morning News. With us, of course, is Bickley and Murata, Dan Bickley and Vince Murata from Arizona Sports. This is a team effort. 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And now is an important time to do that, Vince. It really is, because what is it right now?
4: Triple match.
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2: That was well done, Jim.
0: Thank you.
1: Yeah.
0: At Phoenix Children's.
1: If you have never been to Phoenix Children's, I'm going to paint a picture for you here because this never ceases to amaze me. We're kind of like in the cafeteria dining area right now, and you look around, there are more colors here than in a Jarrett Carlin shirt. There's fuchsia, there's blue, there's green, there's orange, colors I can't even name. You see it all over Phoenix Children's. You see lights coming out of the floor. You see tactile walls that you can touch. They have thought of everything in this facility, and all these colors create such a great vibe. There's actually been research done that in a normal sterile hospital, it triggers a fight or flight response, which is not good for healing. When you create an environment like this for children, it, as LaDonna said earlier, it lowers the temperature, it lowers the stress, it feels inviting. There are statues, pieces of art all throughout Phoenix Children's that are really, really interesting and something that young kids would go, wow, that's cool. And I remember one day I was walking through here and I was in amazement of everything going on here. And I'm like, this place is just so beautiful. I can't believe. And I turned around and a child in a rolling bed came by, had tubes. And it was a reminder that there's terrifying stuff happening here. There's serious work being done here, but the facilities and what they have created, this is an environment of healing, and it's everywhere in Phoenix Children's.
3: Now, you know what? If you want to know what this is like from a child's perspective, I think what we should do is go to the Mattamy Home Story of Hope for Alicia.
15: Hi, my name is Adriana, and this is Alicia's story. Hold my hand. Everything will be okay. The day of the accident, she really wanted cereal. There's a store down the street. Never did I think that we weren't going to come back home that night. Pull me close, wrap me in your aching arms. This Jeep just T-boned us. I looked back at her and she was in her car seat with her little head hanging down. I was just like, how am I conscious and she's not? And then the firefighters were telling me that we needed to leave right away because they said that it wasn't looking good. Before I knew it, we were at PCH. The doctors weren't sure if she was gonna make it. From the impact, her brain got so swollen that they needed to remove a part of her skull. I was praying the whole time, telling God, you know, I'm giving her to you. I was like, she's in your hands. Just please just return her to us. Your prayers will be answered. Let God whisper how. She made it out of surgery. It was so scary. And I couldn't hug her because she had so many wires and tubes. I was just so relieved that she was alive. When I first saw her, I was like, God, please, if you let her live and if you restore her, I promise you, I will let everyone know that if you keep your faith, it's gonna be okay. Doing occupational therapy, and she moved her right arm. She's a miracle. Now she's actually trying to like walk on her own. She'll get excited and she'll lose her balance, but I know that she's gonna take off. She's gonna start walking, and before I know it, I know she's gonna start running. We spoke to Dr. Chaperon, and he told me she's a fighter. Your daughter is stubborn. The stubborn ones are always the ones that make it. I know that God played such a major part in all this, but without PCH, I'm not sure that she would have come this far or that she'd even be here. If you have the ability to give, please do so, because my daughter has gotten so much help from PCH. They are saving not only the child's life, but the parent's life. I know that through the generosity of a lot of people, my daughter has made it this far.
2: That is Alicia's Mattamy Homes story of hope. We appreciate her family sharing that story with us. And those are the types of stories. Those are the types of families. Those are the types of kids you are helping when you become a champion of hope. It is a triple match all day long. This is the last day of Giveathon, so we got to make our mark today. 602-933-4567. We've got our volunteers standing by at the train phone bank. Maybe you were moved by Alicia's story. Maybe you want to give. Make it count triple. Thanks to our Valley Hyundai dealers, triple match. 602-933-4567. Champion of Hope, in case you don't know, $20 per month. You also, when you do that, a teddy bear is delivered in your name to a child at Phoenix Children's. And it makes a big, big difference.
0: And your dollars went really far with Alicia's help. She took advantage, her family took advantage of child life, therapeutic arts, spiritual care, animal-assisted therapy here at Phoenix Children's. There are so many programs that you probably can't even imagine all the things they do here at Phoenix Children's. You know, I'm just thinking about, so I know some guys who suffered TBIs. You know, I did some combat reporting in Iraq.
2: Yes.
0: And traumatic brain injuries are tough for any human being, but on the developing brain, you know, as a child to have a TBI, that's a whole different thing. And that's what they do here at Phoenix Children's. It's so different. This is not treating small adults. This is treating children, LaDonna. This is a different deal.
3: Well, and it's just got to be a terror to find out that, like Alicia's mom did, that they are going to have to cut part of her skull away to relieve pressure on that swelling brain. And imagine how awful it is from a parent's perspective to hear not only that, but that this kind of thing is very deadly, having that kind of a brain injury. You call that train phone bank. You are supporting that family. 602-933-4567. Text GIVE to 62620. It is a triple match today. This is the way that you make a difference in everybody's life here in Phoenix. You're listening to Giveathon. You're giving to Giveathon, and we could not thank you enough. From Arizona Sports and KTAR News.
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0: I know that voice. That's my 11-year-old.
1: Wow.
0: Yes. Yeah. Who, by the way, loves Phoenix Children's, and we love that she's never had to come here to Phoenix Children's, but she's so disappointed she's not able to come down this afternoon, which we've done as many years as we've been here at Phoenix Children's, because she has gymnastics today. But we are here, and we've got LaDonna Harvey and Jim Sharp from Arizona Sports.
3: We're from Arizona.
1: No, you're not. I'm not listening to your sports takes. I refuse.
0: Dan Bickley and Vince Murata from Bickley and Murata on Arizona Sports.
1: Yeah, and we also have a gaggle of volunteers here today, and we're very blessed to have them. Thank you all for coming, including Wendy, who volunteers for her birthday, and she's done it every year for the past 9 years. She brings her company, Cannon and Went Electric.
0: Yeah.
1: Get them working. Thank we do not. Guys. There you go. Give yourselves a round of applause, but we need to get them working, need to get some phones ringing, need to get them to answer the phone. 602-933-4567. Become a champion of hope.
3: Text GIVE to 620-620. 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
0: Yeah, and remember, that's tripled right now. 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We have another big check presentation, and I think it's appropriate that Vince Murata from Arizona Sports is going to talk to the folks from Great Clips, because Kirk Cousins loves him some Great Clips.
2: He does.
0: Yeah.
2: He does.
0: Yes.
2: And we love us some Great Clips this morning, too. I'm here with Sally Bell, franchisee from Great Clips. Sally, thanks for being here.
30: Good morning. Thank you for having me.
2: This is the 2026 edition of Giveathon, but this is not a new partnership between Great Clips and Phoenix Children's and Giveathon. Tell us a little bit more about that.
30: Absolutely. Here in the Valley, we have been involved with supporting Phoenix Children's Hospital since 2004.
0: Nice.
2: That is a long run and a lot of money raised over those years. I know you do a couple of different things to raise funds for Phoenix Children's. Tell us more about that.
30: Yes. Yeah, so every year in October, throughout October, we in our salons, we ask customers if they would like to make a donation when they're paying for their haircut. And when donations are made, we actually match it 2-1 throughout the whole month of October. And then one Saturday of October, we actually contribute another dollar per service that we do.
2: And I understand your salon employees really get into this whole process. They love it, don't they?
30: I can't tell you how much they love it. It's a highlight of their year. They compete against each other to see how much they can raise to support for the children.
2: And franchise owners for Great Clips get to vote every year where they want their philanthropic efforts to go. And every year it's Phoenix Children's, right?
30: Absolutely. We are so committed to Phoenix Children's. As we all know, the support for the families and the care for the kids. And yes, we do make that choice every year to continue to do this because we've been in Arizona for over 35 years, and this is part of our community.
2: All right, we heard it in the intro. Jim mentioned something about a big check. I think we got the big check right here. Let's turn this thing around and
1: $10,000
2: Phoenix Children's from Great Clips.
30: So, yeah, and this is from the one day on Saturday of last year. However, like for example, last year our total donation was over $100,000, and since the beginning, it's been $750,000.
2: Well, thank you so much for this year's contribution and everything you've done for Phoenix Children's and Giveathon throughout the year, Sally. We appreciate it.
30: Thanks for having us.
0: All right, thanks, Vince. 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
3: 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It's not just about Phoenix Children's Hospital. We are at the main campus on Thomas. It is about all of the children's, all of the Phoenix Children's facilities around the state of Arizona. It's also about research. Remember, treating kids is not like treating adults. It is completely different medicine. You have to learn a new way to do things. And there are more than 700 active research studies here at Phoenix Children's with physicians and scientists making discoveries that have life-altering and life-saving implications for these kids.
1: That is so well said. The physicians here and the doctors here, the training that they go through and the expertise they possess because of what you just said, caring and treating for children, it's not the same medicine. It's not the same methodologies as treating adults. And there's a lot of nuance and there's a lot of stuff that goes into it. And the level of training that all the doctors get here is unbelievable.
2: Yeah, and imagine too, we hear so many of these, stories of hope where life changes for these kids in a split second.
1: Yep.
2: And again, we can't stress it enough how lucky we are to have a world-class facility like Phoenix Children's right here in our city. It is something to be proud of. It is something that needs our support. And this is the week, this is the day that we support Phoenix Children's through Giveathon. Become a champion of hope. It's a triple match all day long. Thanks to our Valley Hyundai dealer, 602-933-4567. 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I don't see very many people on the phones. Unfortunately, we got to hear that bell ring soon.
0: Yeah.
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0: And we're going to check the tote board in just a couple minutes here. It would be lovely to be over $800,000 when we check that and coming up in a few moments. $800,000 would be a nice number to see, Dan.
1: Yeah, I agree. And listen, if you're wondering where will my dollars be going, there are five different things your donations will do. They'll fill critical gaps. And by that, I mean this. There's 170 programs at Phoenix Children's that are not covered by insurance. Your philanthropy funds these great programs. It will fuel growth and expansion, helps increase Phoenix Children's outreach and who they can treat. It drives research and innovation. It launches critical programs. And number five, and it's probably the most important thing your money will do, you are going to support families that are in need because caring for a child with a serious illness or an injury often means having to take unpaid time off for work, even maybe a job loss. And for families that are experiencing financial hardship, donation-funded programs at Phoenix Children's help ease their burdens. And we just saw it here. A young girl, beautiful young girl, came through on a wheelchair. She had her whole family with her. And that's kind of what it is. And they went by and they looked over and the young girl in the wheelchair smiled. And she smiled because she saw everybody here doing what we do. And that makes them feel they are not alone. They've got a community behind them, and that can be a very powerful thing.
0: Do you know who that is, by the way? That's Alicia, who we just heard her story of hope a little while ago, and we're going to talk to her and her family live coming up in a little while.
3: I want to remind you that that Train phone bank at 602-933-4567 is a lifeline. It is a lifeline from you to Phoenix Children's and to all of these kids who are currently being hospitalized, being treated in the emergency rooms. You are their lifeline. And that triple match from Hyundai, I don't know how you beat that. 602-933-4567. Become a champion of hope if you can. If you can afford $5, well, that's going to be turning into $15 thanks to your Valley Hyundai dealers. You are making a huge difference.
2: Yeah, we talk about the kids that are here at Phoenix Children's at the Thomas campus, the main campus right off the 51, but there are so many other facilities around and other departments too. I'm looking at some of the stats from last year, Jim. 276,000 plus unique patients treated. 430,000 outpatient visits.
0: Wow.
2: 25,000 surgeries. 39,000 urgent care visits. That is the effect that Phoenix Children's has on our community. But we need to help them out. 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So support them today. Become a champion of hope at 602-933-4567. That's 602-933-4567. Or if you choose, text the word GIVE to 620-620.
0: Yeah, we got just a minute, and then we're going to check the tote board. We're hoping it's going to be over 800,000. By the way, I just saw the folks from Better Buzz make their way in. Better Buzz Coffee.
1: Woohoo!
0: They're all hyped up. Trust me, folks. They're ready to answer the phones here in a little bit.
3: They are my favorite people.
0: 602-933-4567. And you can give. It's a triple match right now. It means that your dollars are tripled by your Valley Hyundai dealers. Become a champion of hope. It's only $20 a month, and a teddy bear is delivered in your name to a Phoenix Children's patient, and it goes to all the programs we have just mentioned. Are you guys ready?
1: We're ready.
0: All right.
3: We're ready to go.
0: Who wants to do the honors here?
3: All right.
0: It's time to check the tote board.
3: Where we were, 756,000. We have crossed the 800,000.
2: You wanted to get over 800,000. We did that, Jim.
3: We are almost at 801.
2: $800,951.
3: We have a long way to go.
2: And a lot more what to be done today?
1: A lot of giving to be
2: done,
1: Vinny.
2: Thank you, Dan Bickley. Isn't work. This is giving.
1: Yes.
0: And
1: this
0: guess
1: is something much more gratifying than work.
2: Absolutely.
0: And guess what's launching right now? It is the Teddy Bear Express.
3: Woo!
0: Making its way upstairs to deliver a teddy bear in your name when you become a champion of hope at 602-933-4567. 602-933-4567. 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
5: It's 6:58. I'm Colton Krolak. Here's our top story. Police are asking for your help after a police recruit was killed in Tucson on Wednesday. Investigators have issued a warrant for 33-year-old Alex James Barnett. He was last seen wearing a red shirt and black leather vest, riding a maroon Harley-Davidson motorcycle with Arizona license plate D4A656. Once again, that's D4A656. Barnett is believed to be armed and dangerous. If you have any information, contact police.
4: A KTAR News exclusive.
5: Arizona U.S. Senator Mark Kelly works to conduct an oversight visit on conditions aboard the USS Lincoln as the ship has been deployed for nearly 9 months.
6: This comes following reports of sailors attempting to jump overboard, low morale, and lack of hygiene items. The Democratic senator accuses President Trump of botching his handling of the war with Iran, saying Trump and Secretary of War Pete Hegseth need to take responsibility for military personnel's well-being.
12: Mental health issues, issues with food, meeting the basic needs of service members, and the response that we get from the Secretary of Defense and the president is unacceptable.
6: The Navy vet says the longest he's ever been deployed is 7 months, adding the challenges on the Lincoln are out of the ordinary. Heidi Hommel, KTAR News.
5: At last, Diamondback fans are wondering what's going on with with Ketel Marte have some answers as the All-Star second baseman heads to the 10-day injured list.
13: Marte will be eligible to return August 31st against the Phillies. Arizona Sports' John Gambadoro is reporting that Marte had an MRI and treatment for an injured hamstring and knee. On Monday, Marte failed to show up for the Diamondbacks game in Boston and was placed on the restricted list, then reported the knee problem. Chris Havlick, KTAR News.
5: After announcing a return to the UK, Prince Harry is making headlines once again. He and six others, including Elton John, have now been ordered to pay $13 million to the publisher of Daily Mail after losing an invasion of privacy lawsuit alleging illegal phone hacking. A community advocacy organization is demanding a transparent investigation into two Phoenix police officers accused of carrying out a traffic stop with excessive force.
14: It was initially thought when a couple was stopped in their vehicle late at night on August 5th and assaulted. According to a Tempe police report, they were victims of an attempted carjacking by two men posing as police officers. However, Phoenix police has confirmed two of its officers were involved in that incident that included threats to shoot a Phoenix resident. Both officers now under criminal investigation and on leave. Nancy Lim with Podere in Action tells KTAR.
15: We do demand the investigation, these officers be held accountable and fired for their violence and misconduct, and that the victims are awarded restitution.
14: Meanwhile, Police Union Police says the officers should not be presumed to be guilty and deserve due process. Ballin Overstoles, KTAR News.
5: The city of Chandler is seeking an additional rate hike for water and wastewater after the city already hiked rates for these two services by 15% in January. Matthew Dunbar, the director of budget and policy at the city of Chandler, tells KTAR why the city needs to adjust rates again.
16: A lot of Chandler is aging and the infrastructure needs repair or replacement. In order to make sure we're meeting those infrastructure needs, we've planned out what those rates look like. And we council determination was to do an annual rate analysis and rate adjustment as needed each year.
5: The proposed increases include a 9% increase in water and reclaimed water, a 6.5% increase for wastewater, and a 4.5% hike for solid waste. There's no cool down on the horizon here in the valley. Meteorologist Mark O'Malley with the National Weather Service says the extreme heat warning will extend into next week.
17: We're looking at a continuation of the very warm temperatures. And for much of next week, we will actually be flirting with some daily record highs, with highs in the metro between 110 and 115 degrees.
5: O'Malley adds the overnight lows will only drop to the upper 80s and lower 90s. He adds no rain is in the forecast over the next several days. And now let's head on over to John Roller with a check on traffic.
4: All right, Colton, thank you very much. Well, we've got a crash causing slowing coming out of the Queen Creek area, State Route 24. This is right near Williamsfield Road. It is off to the right, but there is a commercial vehicle involved. Just lean to the left, but that's backing you up once you get to Ray Road. Pretty clear sailing over to the 202. Now to the west side, westbound I-10, right at the Dysart Road off-ramp. Very serious crash there with extrication. It's at the off-ramp, so watch for DPS troopers and medical units on the scene there. Apache Road in McAllister, right near ASU. Watch for a crash there and a crash at 43rd Avenue in Thomas. John Roller, KTAR News.
5: An extreme heat warning has been extended through next Friday as temps stay higher than normal for this time of year. Today, mostly sunny with a high of 112 and a low of 90. Tomorrow, mostly sunny with a high of 113 and a low of 90 with a slight 10% chance of rain. And then wrapping up your weekend on Sunday, also mostly sunny with a high of 111 and a low of 91. It's 89 degrees in Tempe. 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
2: All right, we got, we're into the 7 o'clock hour here on Giveathon Day 5. We got some new volunteers. We need more noise and energy than that. Let's hear it from all the new volunteers and everybody in here.
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2: We appreciate you all being here to help out the efforts for the kids at Phoenix Children's. We just updated the tote board not long ago. We jumped over 800,000.
3: Yes.
2: We do have a ways to go to get to what our goals are. And our goals every year are records. 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We need the community to rally, become a champion of hope. 602-933-4567, a champion of hope. You can become one with just a $20 per month donation. When you do that as well, the Teddy Bear Express is going to get a teddy bear in the hands of a child at Phoenix Children's, and it is more powerful than you could ever imagine. Put a smile on a kid's face. Become a champion of hope today. You can also text the word GIVE to 620-620. But we got a bunch of new volunteers here waiting to answer their phones. A lot of people to my right are on the phone. Love to see it. Want to see everybody on the phone, on the train phone bank.
0: That's Vince Marotta and his partner, Dan Bickley from Arizona Sports, Bickley and Marotta. I'm Jim Sharp from Arizona's Morning News, along with my co-host, LaDonna Harvey.
3: Hello there. And you know what? I think the best way to bring this home to you is to talk to somebody who's been affected by Phoenix Children's. I think, you know what, Dan, why don't you just take this over?
1: And thank you, LaDonna. I just mentioned of this beautiful young girl who just rolled by with a big smile on her face. I've got her right now. Alicia is here. Hello, Alicia. And I'm with her mother, Adriana Salas. And Adriana, Giveathon listeners first met Alicia in 2024. We talk about how life comes at you fast. We talk about how things can happen out of nowhere. What were the events that brought Alicia to Phoenix Children's?
7: Okay. Good morning.
1: Good morning.
7: Sorry, I'm a little nervous. The night of February 9th, we stepped out for milk, and we never came back home. We were in a car accident. We were T-boned by a big car, and that night, our car got dragged onto the sidewalk, and she needed life-saving measures. She was unconscious when the firefighters were on scene, and from there it all started. We were in the PICU for almost 4 months, and that night she sustained a traumatic brain injury along with other injuries, and that night also I was taken to the hospital as well. I had no idea at the moment, but I had a concussion and a broken hand. And I had burns on my chest, my leg, and my abdomen from the center console being pushed into my right leg. Yeah, it was rough. We actually lost her for a few minutes that night, and she was in and out the whole night. That night when I was taken to another hospital, she was in and out the whole night, and the surgery lasted all night to help her with the traumatic brain injury. And then from there, she was in a induced coma for almost 4 months. In the PICU.
1: And doctors at the time, they weren't sure whether she would walk again, whether she would talk again. And that sort of began a journey that lasted 3.5 years that
7: yes.
1: She has been here. Tell us about that journey.
7: Yes. So when she finally was ready to be taken out of her coma, because she was very unstable at the time, they told us that they weren't sure what would happen once she finally woke up. And they told us that it was going to be very slow and we wouldn't know until she was fully awake. But they did tell me that once she woke up, she wouldn't be able to move or do anything that she used to do. And then when they finally did a brain scan on her, the brain scan showed that she wasn't going to walk, talk, understand us, or move her right side ever again.
1: And so, and the progress that she began to make, what did that look like?
7: So, actually, we were impatient when they told us all these things. And, you know, I never lost my faith. You know, when we were in the PICU, it was so hard being in the PICU. But I prayed and I said, God, you know, she's all yours, whatever you want it to be. You know, but I promised that if she made it through, I would help everyone that might be in a similar situation. And when we were inpatient, she slowly started doing things. The first thing she did was eat, because she loves to eat. Anyone that knows her loves that she's very motivated by food. And then slowly she started sitting up a little bit. And then when we were inpatient, they started helping her walk, but they were more like carrying her. And then from there, it just slowly started happening while we were inpatient. And then when we were inpatient, right before we were released, that was before her second brain surgery, she actually said, mama, for the first time again, which was, you know, amazing because, you know, they said that they weren't, that she wasn't going to do any of these things. And then slowly she started doing everything. It wasn't until we became outpatient that that's when the real journey started, because she started doing more intensive therapies. And that's when she started walking more. It was assisted. All in the beginning, it was all assisted. But in March 2024, they started giving her 6-minute tests to see how she was walking and what her progress is. And that 6-minute test in March was the first time that she walked without a walker.
1: Wow.
7: So they were grabbing her with a belt on her waist, but it was the first time that she didn't need a walker.
1: Wow.
7: And then September 2025, she walked 919 feet with a belt. And then that Christmas, she walked 837 feet without anyone walking her. Like, she was by herself. We were, you know, we boxed her in, but she was walking by herself. And then this March, she walked 870 feet by herself. And now she's starting to walk a lot more by herself. And in that time, she also started to move her right arm. Now she's squeezing our fingers with her right arm, and she's moving her right shoulder. And now she's at the point where I can't leave her alone because she gets up on her own.
1: Yeah.
7: You know, so like, there's a lot of things that still have to happen. She still has many surgeries. Like, last month she had leg surgery, but she's, you know, one of her doctors told me that he knew that she was a fighter, because that whole night she fought. Mm. She fought the whole night. She was in and out, you know, and she fought. And he said that he knows the kids that are gonna like push through. And he told me that night, that was a brain surgeon that saved her life, Dr. Chaffron. And he's the one that told me that she was gonna make it through. And look at her, she's like, I mean, I wish you guys could see
1: pictures. Well, her spirit is coming through right now, helping mom dry her eyes and fanning you off.
7: She's
1: with
7: really
1: the fan.
7: Like, what's
1: happening? She's unbelievable. And for you to go through this, not only having to wonder about your child, you were pretty banged up as well.
7: Honestly, it was really, really rough. But honestly, I needed surgery on my hand because my hand was broken. And I'm sure people have heard, right? Like, you hear about moms like lifting up cars and dads like just getting like super strong to do whatever for their kids. And that night, I didn't even, like, I had burns. Like, when I was released from the hospital, I saw my shirt and my pant. Hold on, baby. I saw my shirt.
0: She's rolling away.
7: I saw my shirt and my pant, and it was ripped from the seatbelt.
1: Oh,
7: like, I had burns, and I had no idea. Like, my hand was broken. I had no idea, you know, but I was just so worried about her. And, you know, honestly, like, I don't know the nurse's name, but when I was getting ready for surgery, a nurse here, I don't know who, God bless her heart, she was keeping my doctor informed about what was happening with her, you know, like, while I was at another hospital.
1: Wow.
7: You know, and I don't know who she is. I wish I could thank her. Hopefully she's listening. Thank you. But she, you know, she was helping me somehow know that it was going to be okay, because, you know, I was somewhere else and my kid was over here, and it was
1: horrifying.
7: Oh yeah, it was so scary.
1: Are you doing great? Last question for you here, and look at her, just how beautiful she is, and the spirit and the resilience. What level of gratitude do you have for Phoenix Children's and how they have helped you on this journey?
7: Well, honestly, it's, I can't even put it into words. They have done so much for us. Like, I tell people all the time, you know, just in the beginning, when we started our journey, the chaplains, they started going into our room and just sitting there with me. Like, this last surgery, the chaplain, the ones that we talked to more are Brian and Javi. Javi, he came in earlier and he stayed with me during her whole process, because he, you know, they've stayed with us and they know that I get a little anxious. So he came in earlier than he was supposed to, and he stayed with us, you know, while she was getting ready for surgery and all that. And he prayed with us. And, you know, like, also, this place is just, it's so amazing, honestly, especially, you know, we're new to the whole wheelchair situation, because she was a very active kid. And this place is like, you know, it's like a really happy place for her. And also, like, you know, the world outside, it's not
8: wheelchair friendly, unfortunately. And this place, you know, like the people that know her, they know that she like wheels around the hospital, like laughing. They know who she is
9: because
8: she's always laughing. And, you know, like around Christmas time, this place is just so beautiful. And then during Halloween, like, I don't know if you guys know this, they put on a haunted house. And then they put on like booths for the kids to trick or treat because, you know, a lot of kids can't go trick or treating. And sometimes we struggle because, you know, wheelchairs just aren't very accessible. And then the zone, you know, the zone is very wheelchair friendly for her. And then also she loves seeing all the dogs. Like they motivate her a lot, so much, you know, and it's just, this place is so like, it allows her to be a kid, you know, 'cause she can run around here, you know, without a worry because, you know, the nurses and the doctors, they, you know, they're like, they move out of her way. And I can literally just let her roll. Like the other day she was doing donuts in the hallway, you know, like she can't just do that anywhere else,
9: right.
8: You know, so she can be a kid here again. And it just, this place has given her so much. And all of her therapists, they don't just help her, they help me, you know, 'cause I, as a parent, I'm always stressed out about what's going to happen and how she's doing. And they reassure me all the time that she's going to be okay and that she's doing great. And, you know, they're just like, honestly, I wish I could do so much for this hospital.
1: Well, you're doing more than enough, and you are a great mom. Let's give it up for Alicia. Yeah. Let's give it up for Adriana Salas. Well, if that doesn't inspire you to give, let's get the number out there, folks.
2: Yeah, 602-933-4567. We're in a triple match all day thanks to our Valley Hyundai dealers. Bick said it best. How could you not be inspired and moved by that story?
0: Oh, yeah.
2: And to see this beautiful little girl,
0: you know,
2: Alicia, kind of wheeling away and wiping tears from her mom's eyes and fanning her. What a fighter.
0: You know, she mentioned that she went past her own pain. She had that strength there to help her daughter in the moment, even though she had burns and a broken hand. We need you to be strong for Phoenix Children's. We need you to call the train phone bank right now.
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0: 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They all need your help, and they need a lot of help. 602-933-4567.
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3: 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Or we've got Better Buzz behind us. We're going to give you a Better Buzz coffee gift card. 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
0: Thank your lucky stars. Thank the Lord above. Thank whoever you need to thank that you have not been in the situation that Alicia's family has been in. T-bone. And not sure if your child is going to live. And then to hear the miraculous story that Dan Bickley brought to you of her walking yards and yards after being told she might not walk ever again. Please call 602-933-4567, 602-933-4567, or text the word give to 620-620.
1: Yeah, and for Adriana to be in a hospital separate from her daughter and to not know

0: Not enough, though, LaDonna.
1: We need 10 people to think, I want to support Alicia and her family or a child just like Alicia and her family. 602-933-4567. 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I don't know how we could make it better for people to call. Just remember the lives that you're changing. 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You could get a Cobblestone Auto Spa car wash if you wanted. Or we've got Better Buzz behind us. We're going to give you a Better Buzz coffee gift card. So we want to put them to work. We want them answering phones right now. 602-933-4567.
2: Thank your lucky stars. Thank the Lord above. Thank whoever you need to thank that you have not been in the situation that Alicia's family has been in. T-boned and not sure if your child is going to live. And then to hear the miraculous story that Dan Bickley brought to you of her walking yards and yards after being told she might not walk ever again. 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
3: Yeah, and for Adriana to be in a hospital separate from her daughter and to not know what the updates were, and for there to be a conduit and a liaison, and I tell you, it might have been the most heartbreaking thing I've ever seen, or maybe the most inspiring thing I've ever seen, was when young Alicia's wiping her mom's tears.
2: Oh my gosh.
3: As she's talking.
2: I know. You know, it's amazing. That's what kids are
3: you
2: like.
3: You talk about verklempt.
2: Yes.
3: Listen, it's the resiliency of the human spirit. It's the resiliency of these children here. You see it all the time. I don't think I've ever seen it like that. But these are the stories. These are the success stories. These are the stories of love and inspiration that come from Phoenix Children's.
1: 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And also, you know what? 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None of us would wish that on anybody, obviously. But kids are kids. They get hurt. They get sick. And that call at 602-933-4567 could be the lifeline that somebody needs to get through this.
0: Yep. 602-933-4567. 602-933-4567. 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
6: All right, we are back at Phoenix Children's main campus on Thomas. It's Jim Sharp and LaDonna Harvey from Arizona's Morning News on KTAR News, and Bickley and Murata, Dan Bickley and Vince Murata from Arizona Sports. The number to call right now is 602-933-4567. You want to call right now because we right now are in a triple match. 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That money that goes to help kids here at Phoenix Children's, 602-933-4567.
7: We say it every year too, guys. Right now is because kids can't wait.
6: They cannot.
7: We just heard Alicia's story where life changed for her and her family in a split second. That's like how quickly it happened. So that's why we tell you kids can't wait. We tell you these stories of these patients at Phoenix Children's. Right now, it is a triple match, like Jim said. 602-933-4567. 602-933-4567. That's the number for the train phone bank. Still way too many volunteers that don't have their phones in their hands. We want to change that. If you don't want to talk to anybody on the phone, I get it. You can text the word GIVE to 620-620 and accomplish the same thing. Become a champion of hope during this triple match right now during our this triple match from our Valley Hyundai dealers.
6: All right, let's turn it over to LaDonna Harvey. She's got another big check presentation.
8: We sure do. We're standing here with Jack Stubbs, who is with Buddy Stubbs Arizona Harley Davidson, and he is making a huge donation through Rev Up Arizona, which is a foundation, correct?
9: That's correct. A foundation just for the epilepsy fund here at Phoenix Children's.
8: Now, I didn't realize, and just give us a little bit of background on this for you. This is a very personal thing for you.
9: Yeah, my son had a traumatic brain injury, and with that developed epilepsy. And we found out real quickly that the epilepsy fund is, well, you know, for lack of a better word, unfunded here at Phoenix Children's. So we started a foundation called Rev Up Arizona. And we're slowly building it, growing money here for the Epilepsy Fund. And this year we're proud to give $23,000 for the Champions of Hope.
6: Nice.
8: That is absolutely amazing. Now, you raise money through events. How do you do that?
9: Yeah, so two ways, really. Sponsors, we have main sponsors that come in. Hensley's been a big part of that. A bunch of other sponsors, can't get to that right now. But the big event is November 21st. It's at Buddy Stubbs Harley Davidson, and what we do is we just take any kind of items you want to donate, TVs, PlayStations, things of that nature, we auction them off live, and then all the money goes back to the Epilepsy Fund here at Phoenix Children's.
8: Well, this is, you know, this, and you had mentioned that, you know, maybe epilepsy isn't something that somebody would think of. You think of Phoenix Children's and you might think of, you know, a traumatic crash, like the story that we heard from Alicia and her mom. Right. But epilepsy is a lifelong issue, and you have to deal with it as a family, don't you?
9: Oh, we do, for sure. It affects everybody in the family. You know, 1 in 26 people will develop epilepsy over their life.
8: Wow.
9: Yep. And it affects 77,000 Arizonans.
8: That is unbelievable. Yep. Jack, what you have done, 22,927. We'll just round it up to 23,000 at Giveathon. Jack Stubbs, who is with Buddy Stubbs, Arizona Harley-Davidson, and also the Rev Up Arizona Foundation, which is another way that you can give. This is amazing.
7: Yeah, thank you so much to Buddy Stubbs, Arizona Harley-Davidson, for that donation. And let's put it out there. Harley riders out there.
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7: 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Accounts triple. You can also text the word GIVE to 620-620.
10: Yeah, as Van Halen once said, right here, right now, Vinny. Mm. Right? This is the time to do it. 602-933-4567. 602-933-4567. 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That also gets it done. But let's get it done right now.
6: I'm going to extend the challenge to any guy whose wife has never let them have a motorcycle. You should give right now. Call 602-933-4567. 602-933-4567. Don't forget, our triple match is going on right now. When you call and become a champion of hope, it's only $20 a month. You're going to get a teddy bear delivered in your name to a patient here at Phoenix Children's, and you cannot believe how much that little bear means to that family. Yeah. Because they also receive a card that has your name on it. Your name. When you call 602-933-4567. 602-933-4567.
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7: Well, not long ago we heard Alicia's story. We talked about her getting that teddy bear from the Teddy Bear Express. 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
6: She's not letting that bear go.
7: You can become a champion of hope. 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
6: You know, there are more than triple the number of Alicias. 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Every single one of them needs your help. LaDonna said you might be helping your neighbor. What if you're making an investment in your child's future? You don't know right now what's going to be coming in your child's future. What if you become a champion of hope and then you reap those very rewards yourself and your family? 602-933-4567. 602-933-4567. And don't forget, right now, it is a triple match. Right now. Make that call now because you might forget later. You might forget later. Man, my head is so full of things when I'm on my way to work. You know, I'm always trying to remember what I got to do. What I got to do, I got to do this.
7: Great point.
6: Hey, do this now. So, like, the second you get to the office, the second you get to that construction site, whatever you do for a living, the second you get there, pick up the phone. Or if you're in a place
7: now, get off your motorcycle.
6: There you go. 602-933-4567. 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But keep the phone banks calling, ringing while we are on break. 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
10: And I mentioned earlier, when you see and you talk to parents here, the idea, the guilt, the fear, the gratitude, you heard all that from Adriana during my interview with her. And that gratitude came forth because she knows that her child has come a long, long way because of what they've done for her at Phoenix Children's. 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
8: 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So if you're feeling that things are a little tight out there, you're a little strapped, you're feeling like your donation won't make a difference, that is not true. Vic, it will make a difference.
7: Vic, I'm sure you noticed it. The last question you asked Adriana, Alicia's mom, was about the gratitude she felt. And the facial expression changed and the energy changed.
10: Yeah.
7: And she lit up. Even after hearing the harrowing story of her daughter and what she went through as well. But again, the separate hospitals, all that that they've gone through and continue to go through in her recovery. When asked about the gratitude for Phoenix Children's,
10: yeah,
7: you could see it.
10: Yeah, you said that's a great way of describing
7: that's
10: it.
7: That's what this means.
10: Yeah, the energy changed. And you know what else struck me about that is when she's in a separate hospital, she's got all this gratitude for a nurse. She doesn't know the nurse's name, but she wants to thank that nurse very, very badly, which... There's a lot of unsung heroes at Phoenix Children's. 602-933-4567. 602-933-4567. Always, you can always text GIVE to 620-620.
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12: My name is Brian. We are from Mesa.
13: And my name is Lindsay. Our son's name is Brock. And we came to Phoenix Children's Hospital because he had a mitochondrial disease.
14: No, it's a bad idea. How can I help myself?
12: We met with Dr. Alec, and when the diagnosis began, he was surprised that Brock was still alive. He said most boys don't make it past a year. Yeah, we were really in uncharted territory.
13: They would fix one thing, and something else would come up, and it was never just like, oh, hey, now you've got a cold, or you have an ear infection. It was like, you have a pinhole bleed in your artery in your stomach that every time your heart beats, you get a squirt of blood out.
14: Just dancing with my eyes closed.
12: It wasn't uncommon to spend 100 days a year in the hospital. Brock's favorite doctor was our surgeon, Dr. Jim Sheedy. He loved him.
13: He would come and walk with Brock to the OR and hold his hand. He just had a way of connecting with Brock. We'd been at my grandpa's 90th birthday, one of Brock's best days. So we got home and it was late and we were exhausted. I woke up from a dead sleep to him screaming at the top of his lungs. I called 911. We asked the ambulance to please take him to Phoenix Children's Hospital, where all of his team of doctors were and where the ER staff knew him. They took us in for an MRI, and as soon as they laid him down on the bed for the MRI, he started seizing.
12: They called the code blue. Then as we stepped back and looked around, we started seeing people that we knew. And it really made it a lot easier for us, knowing that we had a whole team there that knew us, that knew Brock.
14: I pictured this month a little bit different. No one is ever ready. And when it unfolds, you step in a hole. How can it be this heavy?
12: And they told us, hey, if your family's close by, you should probably give them a call right now.
13: The decision they were asking us to make was to take out the breathing tube and let him go, or give him more time and see what he did.
12: Lindsay and I were sitting there, and we were praying, just not sure what to do. It was a miracle. Our heart doctor walked in and said, hey, we got him stable right now. You guys don't need to make a decision right now. He ended up pulling through from that experience. I remember we celebrated 50 days.
13: Child Life made us a poster and brought cupcakes in. Celebrate with us that he was still here 50 days later.
14: Shutting the bar, cleaning the floor, everyone is already home, but I'm on my own.
13: All of a sudden, he quit answering me. And about 1 o'clock in the morning, and everything started falling apart, and I knew it was the end. And at 2:03 in the morning, he passed, listening to his favorite church song.
14: Still dancing with my eyes closed, 'cause everywhere I look, I still see you.
12: At Brock's funeral, we asked that instead of flowers, if everyone could bring a toy to donate. And that was our first donation to Phoenix Children's Hospital.
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8: One is hard. 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
10: Yeah, Brock's story is a reminder that they're not all happy endings here, and yet his family continues to honor Brock's legacy. 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
7: Vic, we were just talking about parental gratitude and family gratitude for a place like Phoenix Children's. 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
7: Brock lived as long as he did because of the care he got at Phoenix Children's. 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
7: 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You also, when you do that, you get that teddy bear delivered on the Teddy Bear Express. 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Brighten their day. Sometimes, again, it's about just singular days or one more day. Brighten that day if you can. Become a champion of hope. Would you call for five people? You want five people?
10: Well, we can widen the net a little bit. In honor of Brock, if your first name begins with B or your last name begins with B.
6: All
10: in
6: right.
10: honor of Brock, how about
6: Whatever
10: that?
6: It takes.
7: And if your initials are BB, you have to call.
10: Then you're required.
7: That's the rule.
10: That's right.
7: 602-933-4567. That's 602-933-4567. That's the trained phone bank. You could also text GIVE to 620-620. That is perfectly acceptable right now. But we want to concentrate on the phone bank. We want to hear two more phones ringing. We want to hear those bells ringing again. It's been a while since we've heard a bell.
8: Yeah. I want to hear more bells, and I want to see more people. I got 1, 2, 3, 4... 5, 6. I got 6 people on the phone right now, but you know what I need? 10. I need 10 on the phone. 602-933-4567.
6: I'm going to be greedy. I want 15 on the phone.
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16: You always have to outdo me.
7: It's turning into an auction all of a sudden. 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
7: Do it. And again, we heard Brock's story. and it touches a lot of people. It certainly touched me every time I've heard it.
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6: Well, we've got a lot still to bring you, and we need a lot of help. We need your help. 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
8: Yeah, but I see idle hands.
10: Yeah, there's the bell ringing there. We've got four people who have those idle hands who need to be answering your phone call right now. Four people right now. 602-933-4567. 602-933-4567.
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6: It is Giveathon week. 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It is the power of Arizona Sports and KTAR News together. Jim Sharp, LaDonna Harvey, Dan Bickley, I'm Vince Murata. And we got goals that we want to reach. 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You heard everybody applauding. 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
27: their
6: hands.
27: Right.
6: We have to change that. 602-933-4567. 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I was notified that there is maybe an issue with a couple of cell providers where people are getting messages and the call is not going through. It's being worked on. It's being addressed. But we have ways around it. 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
10: Text GIVE to 620-620, as Vinny said. 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
26: Benny!
10: Rachel in Chandler, $3,000. John in Phoenix, $1,200. Brent in Tempe. Michael in Witchburg. Kelvin in Peoria. Kalpa in Peoria each gave $1,000. Thank you very much.
26: Nice.
10: We need to keep it going, though. 602-933-4567. 602-933-4567. And Vinny said if you run into any issues with that number, text GIVE to 620-620.
8: 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And it's only $20 a month. 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And you'll also have your choice of a cobblestone auto spa car wash or a Better Buzz coffee gift card. I mentioned Better Buzz because, well, we have one Better Buzz person. No, we have three Better Buzz persons who are not on the phone right now. They are not on that phone. I want them on that phone. 602-933-4567. 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
10: Yes.
6: They all get multiplied by three. 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
10: yes.
6: what I love about those numbers that you just gave because we are in a triple match right now. 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
10: How about it, right?
6: How about that for an incentive?
10: Well, listen, one of the messages, the kids can't wait. We can't wait either. Right now, it is imperative. Get involved, get immersed, join this great cause.
6: All right. Hey, I'm here with Sammy Cibulka, who you know as doing the sports updates during Bickley and Murata, if you listen to Arizona Sports. If you listen to KTAR News with LaDonna and me in the morning, you might not know this gentleman, but I met him last year at Giveathon, and I was like, dude, you were here as a kid.
3: Yes, absolutely. As a 16-year-old, I was diagnosed with cancer, and I came to Phoenix Children's, and it was the only place, right? When you're given that news as a 16-year-old, and your family is in shambles, your mind is running, the uncertainty that you're living with, you come to Phoenix Children's, and they treated me. I've been cancer-free for just over 7 years now.
6: That's awesome.
3: And I owe it mainly to the people at Phoenix Children's.
6: So what did they do for not just Sammy,
3: yeah,
6: but Sammy's family?
3: That's a great question, because I have a younger brother, an older sister, and two amazing parents. And when your son and sibling gets diagnosed with cancer, it not only changes the kid's life, but it changes the family's life.
6: 100%.
3: Because my mom had to stop working to take care of me. My dad had to work extra to help pay the bills, right? And my brother was just starting high school, and my sister was starting a family of her own. And all thrown into all this is their brother and their son that is battling for his life on a daily basis. And so you can only imagine what that does to a younger brother who looks up to his older brother, right? Seeing him just struggle day in and day out. You can only imagine what it does as a parent. You're watching your son struggle for his life, lose his hair, lose his ability to nearly walk and brush his teeth and cut his food. Like, it has such an immense impact on the family. And the people at Phoenix Children's not only give an outlet to them, but they have services for the siblings, services for parents, therapy sessions, like ways to, you never ease the situation, but ways to make it a little bit better, not only for the kid going through it, but the families involved.
6: Tell them the number to call, Sammy, because it's important that people, you know,
3: yes,
6: give to help the Sammys of the world.
3: Yes, you can call 602-933-4567. 602-933-4567. If you want to help kids like myself who are now cancer-free and come back to Phoenix Children's to get more affirmation that they are still cancer-free, or people still in the building, again, that's 602-933-4567.
6: Yeah, people like Sammy who get to live their dreams. Yes. I don't know if working with Bickley and Murata was necessarily,
3: yeah,
6: the dream.
3: Careful how you define dreams there, Sharp.
7: He'll get there someday. I just want to jump in because, yeah, my favorite part of the story that you shared for the first time on our airwaves last year as an employee was your post-cancer goal that you set for yourself. Tell people what that was and if you accomplished it.
3: Yeah, I mean, post-treatment goals, there's tons of them, right?
7: Yeah.
3: And so for me, going through treatment, I had a real change of perspective on, like, how to live life, okay? So as a 16-year-old, I thought I had everything figured out. I was playing sports. I had a lot of friends, and life was great. And when this wrench gets thrown in your plans, your life, your family, your sole goal in that is to just survive on a daily basis. But after the fact, when you're cancer-free, how can I have an impact on those that are still going through it? How can I change my perspective to live a little more free, live a life that is worth living? And that was ultimately my goal. And I think, Vinny, we've gotten to know each other over the last 2 years. Like, I really pride myself in just being genuine, being the person that I am every single day, kind of living life each day as it could be my last. And, you know, I, post-cancer, I went skydiving. That was a huge goal of mine of, okay, I'm going to continue to live life with that type of mindset and energy and personality. And I really try to do that every single day.
7: I love that part of
10: your
7: story.
10: Yeah, cancer is such a terrible word. People out there in the audience, if you are listening to Sammy talk about this, if you have dealt with somebody in your family who has cancer, had cancer, if you know somebody, rally around this right now. 602-933-4567. 602-933-4567. Text GIVE to 620-620. And Sammy, Did you parachute by yourself, or was it a tandem?
3: No, it was tandem. They don't let you just jump out of planes. You know?
10: Yeah. But again, let Sammy be an inspiration. If cancer has touched your life, if you can imagine what it would be like for a child, your child, to come down with cancer, this is your time.
6: Be a parachute for the families. Be a parachute for those kids. Call 602-933-4567. 602-933-4567.
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6: Yeah, does
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6: it?
8: Match,
7: Sammy,
8: and you're given.
7: Thanks for sharing your story.
10: Yeah, thank you, Sammy.
7: Keep kicking butt, man.
10: Thanks.
7: Sammy Sabolka sharing his story. We are heading into, or we're wrapping up our third hour on the air. We got here bright and early, dark and early, 5 a.m. The tote board right now is reading $800,951. And we're going to update that right now. It's moving.
10: Let's go.
7: It's moving.
10: Come
7: Let's on, see what it's at.
6: Wait,
7: didn't display,
6: but
7: I have the number right in front of me. $853,164.
6: Yeah.
7: There it is on the board. It's
10: there we
7: official.
10: Go.
6: Nice.
8: Listen.
7: Let's keep it going.
8: 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Memorize that. 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
6: All right, guess what we got to do right now? We got to send it on its way.
10: Nice.
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9: Good morning. It's 8 o'clock. I'm Colton Krolak. Here's our top story. You may have received a blue alert sent to your phone last night. It's because police are asking for your help locating a person of interest in the murder of a Tucson police recruit on Wednesday. Investigators have issued a warrant for 33-year-old Alex James Barnett. Barnett is 6'2", around 315 pounds, and bald with multiple tattoos on his arms. He was last seen wearing a red shirt and black leather vest, riding a maroon Harley Davidson motorcycle with Arizona license plate D4A656. Once again, that's D4A656. Barnett is believed to be armed and dangerous. If you have any information, contact police.
4: A KTAR News exclusive.
11: Oh, no, I'm thinking about it.
13: You are?
11: Yeah, Gabby and I talk about it, but I have not made a decision.
9: Arizona U.S. Senator Mark Kelly isn't ruling out a 2028 presidential run, but right now Kelly says he's focused on helping Democrats flip the Senate in the November midterms. He says Trump's sinking approval rating should give Dems a leg up.
11: We have half of the country is having a hard time affording food right now. So for that reason, he's really unpopular.
9: You can watch the full interview, exclusive interview, with Senator Kelly on the KTAR YouTube channel. A new move from Walmart aimed at lowering prices. The company is saying it's putting its $2.9 billion tariff refund toward lowering prices.
14: Prices, especially grocery prices, are going to be a key issue in the midterm elections, and President Trump campaigned on bringing them down. In a new statement, the White House says the president has, quote, implemented policies that have brought prices of key essentials ranging from prescription drugs to eggs to auto insurance down in historic ways. But a new poll finds 41% of Americans are concerned about being able to afford groceries over the next few months.
9: That's ABC's Will Reeve. Looks like Diamondback second baseman Ketel Marte will be out at least until the end of the month.
18: Arizona Sports' John Gambadoro reports that Marte is going on the 10-day injured list after an MRI showed inflammation on his upper hamstring and knee. Marte and his agent met with manager Torrey Lovello at Salt River Fields, and Gambo says they had a productive meeting. Marte's agent told the MLB Network that he's looking forward to returning as soon as possible. Chris Havlick, KTAR News.
9: There are calls for transparency in the investigation into two Phoenix police officers involved in a violent traffic stop, an incident initially believed to be an attempted carjacking. Both officers now under criminal investigation and on leave. Nancy Lamb with advocacy group Poder in Action says,
12: threats like "we know where you live," right, and people fearing for their lives and not wanting to report it. No, we don't really have faith that the investigation will necessarily bring victims justice.
9: Police Union Police says the officers should not be presumed guilty and they deserve due process. We have many closures and restrictions along Phoenix area freeways this weekend.
13: Glendale eastbound Loop 101 Agua Fria will be closed between 51st Avenue and the I-17. Chandler, the westbound Loop 202 Santian Freeway will be closed between Lindsay and McQueen Roads. Phoenix, you will notice the southbound State Route 51 narrow to two lanes between Bethany Home and Indian School Roads. In the Tempe Mesa area, the northbound Loop 101 Price Freeway ramp to the westbound Loop 202 Red Mountain Freeway will be closed. In Maricopa, the State Route 347 will be narrowed to one lane in both directions between Casablanca Road and Mammoth Way. Enrique Garcia, KTAR News.
9: And speaking of traffic, let's check on your morning drive with John Roller.
15: Yeah, thank you very much, Colton. Right now, we've got some crashes to let you know about. Let's start at 51st Avenue in Van Buren. We've got a new crash there. Heads up for restrictions at that intersection. Ongoing crash in Surprise at Bullard Avenue and Greenway. Also have a crash in Scottsdale this morning, 65th Street and McDowell. And the eastbound I-10 right at 35th Avenue. Reported crash there, and that'll back you up if you are coming in from downtown Phoenix all the way back to the Agua Fria Freeway. John Roller, KTAR News.
9: All right, looking at your weather, an extreme heat warning has been extended through next Friday as temps stay higher than normal for this time of year. Today is going to be mostly sunny with a high of 112 and a low of 90. And tomorrow, mostly sunny with a high of 113 and a low of 90 degrees with a slight 10% chance of rain. It's 91 degrees in Gilbert. 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
10: This is the biggest Friday of the year in the Valley. This is the time that we as a community bond together, rise up, and help our children. It is day five of Giveathon Week. We need you to jump in and contribute. Become a champion of hope. Once again, the number is 602-933-4567. 602-933-4567. If you don't want to make the phone call, just text the word give to 620-620. Let's get this thing rolling, folks.
6: Oh, yeah. And we've got goals. Hashtag goals. We want to raise $10,000 before 9 a.m. That is 40 champions of hope. So we need your help to get there.
8: Who's going to be the first?
6: 602. Yeah, I heard one just a second ago. I think it was the sound of my voice that happened that made that happen. 602-933-4567. We need 40 people to step up. Become a Champion of Hope donor. It's $20 a month. And you get to send a teddy bear upstairs to one of the great kids here at Phoenix Children's. And it has your name on it when you become a Champion of Hope. So call 602-933-4567.
8: You can text give to 620-620. And Valley Hyundai dealers right now are going to triple match you.
6: Yeah.
8: And in just a moment, you're going to hear why you want to give that money. What, from an actual person.
6: Yes.
8: Who has benefited from Phoenix Children's Hospital. Actually, several people.
6: Cute, small person.
8: Very adorable.
10: Yeah.
8: And her wonderful parents.
6: Yes.
10: So let's give it to Vince Morata with some very special guests.
16: Thank you, Beck. I'm here with Becky and Justin Helms. And, of course, the adorable Gwen, who's now 8 years old. Just real quick, say hi, Gwen.
19: Hi, everybody.
10: Oh, hi, Gwen.
16: All right, so we'll start at the beginning. When Gwen's 5 years old, one night, what seems like a headache turns into something much different. Take us from there, Mom.
20: Well, so that night I just sent her to bed with a headache. And then the next morning she was pretty unresponsive. I went to go get her up and she, every time I tried to sit her up to get her attention or whatever, she would just kind of slump over. And every time I tried to talk to her, every time I tried to get her to engage with me, and nothing made sense. Her voice or her words just kind of jumbled together. And then I looked at her eyeballs and her pupils were different shapes, different sizes. And I kind of freaked out.
7: And that becomes a trip immediately to Phoenix Children's?
20: Immediately.
0: Yeah, at the time we lived in East Mesa, and we could pass 3 or 4 different children's hospital, but from listening from you guys' radio station throughout the years, hearing about the children's hospital, and I'm like, no, let's make immediate run to the children's hospital, and thankfully we did.
7: Yeah, but it got worse.
20: It did.
7: And when you arrive at Phoenix Children's, just tell us about those initial steps of care and what Gwen was going through.
20: So when we got here, it was almost immediate that we were brought back. And that's one thing that they don't tell you is that when you're brought back at the ER immediately, you're the worst patient there. So he's carrying her back. We stop for her weight. And then we hear in their little microphones, neuro alert room 50. And we are just going, they open up this room. We meet about 50 people. There are so many people waiting for us. And they immediately take her and they immediately start working on her, trying to get an IV, and we were just kind of like pushed to the side, like pushed out, and which is fine because I wanted them working on her. But it's just kind of how it went.
1: Wow. Before you tell the it gets better part, Vince.
7: Yes.
1: This is why you need to call 602-933-4567. 602-933-4567. Vince Murata talking with Gwen and her parents.
7: So that obviously leads to brain surgery.
20: Correct, yeah.
7: And then recovery from there, after the surgery, was the path clear that there was going to be a full recovery?
20: At first, it wasn't completely clear. But as it went on, the more she started fighting to be awake, they were more and more clear that she was going to be good.
7: And then timetable, how long were you here?
20: We were here for about 2.5 weeks. Her surgery itself only took about 4 hours, but the time we were in the hospital was about 2.5 weeks.
7: Gwen, do you remember anything about that time?
19: I don't remember going to the hospital much, but I do remember little bits of being there. I do remember the puppies.
7: The puppies? Oh, the puppies.
20: The puppies.
7: We definitely were talking about the animal assisted therapy program and the effect it has. We played Gwen's story on our show earlier in the week, and it got me. The part that got me was being a 5-year-old and going through everything that Gwen went through, and then the end of the story was, she's doing fine. She's thriving. But 17 days after getting released from the hospital, she started kindergarten. I can't fathom that kind of challenge for a young lady or for parents. It broke my heart.
20: She did so amazing starting kindergarten. She was so excited to start kindergarten. She was not even having the challenges that we thought she was going to have.
7: And Gwen, you're in third grade now?
19: Yes, I am in third grade.
7: What's your favorite part of third grade?
19: My favorite part of third grade is about class because my new teacher, she's like one of the nicest teachers.
7: Oh, that's awesome. Gwen, can you do me one more favor before we stop talking here? And thanks for coming today.
19: Thank you.
7: See that phone number over there on that sign? Can you read that phone number and ask people to call to help out all the kids here at Phoenix Children's?
19: Mm-hmm. Can you please help the Phoenix Children's? Here's the phone number. 602-933-4567. And if you don't want to call, you can text Skip to 620-620.
7: That was amazing.
8: I'm giving Gwen my
7: Give
8: job.
7: Give it up for Gwen. Becky, Justin, Gwen, thank you so much for sharing your story and being here. We really appreciate it.
20: Thank you.
7: Thank you.
10: Gwen, high five. You are fantastic.
8: Can you be Gwen's champion of hope? We are looking for 40 champions of hope. You listen to a story like Gwen's, and we hear it over and over and over again, and you could be the first. We're looking for $10,000. 40 champions of hope. Call that Train phone bank at 602-933-4567. Easy number to remember. You get a triple match thanks to our Valley Hyundai dealers right now.
1: I had the honor
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1: handing a bear to Gwen while Vince was talking to her, and it took us took her focus off of Vince, of course. It's what every child here can receive it, with your name attached to it, if you become that champion of home at 602-933-4567. It's just something to cling to sometimes. And of course, the families cling to the hope that Phoenix Children's provides them, Dan Bickley.
10: Yeah, listen, and you don't have to listen to us. Listen to Gwen. You heard it from her. Call right now, 602-933-4567. 602-933-4567. And as Gwen so eloquently said, you can always text the word give to 620-620.
16: We didn't even have to cue her on that. She just did it on her own. It was perfect.
8: I'm gonna train her to take my job.
16: LaDonna, you said
10: chops are unbelievable.
16: Yeah, right? You said it earlier, LaDonna, early this morning. When we're coming out of a commercial break and you hear those cute, sweet little angelic voices asking for help, and to hear Gwen do that live, and she is as cute as they come. And now thriving in third grade after everything that she went through, but got there because of the care at Phoenix Children's. Those are the types of kids you're helping. And we got that goal that we're trying to reach this hour.
1: We love hearing these phones light up for Gwen. Thank you so much for calling 602-933-4567. And remember, 602-933-4567. Remember, we set a goal for $10,000 this hour. That goal is now down to $8,150.
16: All right. Nice. So we're making those real-time updates. I love it.
1: 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And don't forget, right now, we are in a triple match.
10: Yeah. And a handful of shout-outs to people who have become champions of hope. Stephanie in Glendale, Sharia in Queen Creek, Robert in Mesa, Ray in Phoenix, Paul and Deborah in Phoenix, Jessica in Scottsdale. Thank you to you all, and a plea to everybody else. Join that list. Become a champion of hope. 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
8: Go ahead,
16: LaDonna.
8: Well, I was just going to say, your call right now, 602-933-4567 to the Train phone bank, is a lifeline to Gwen, is a lifeline to somebody just like her and her family who may be walking in the door of Phoenix Children's right now in desperate need of help. Something is wrong. Something has happened. They desperately need you, and you are the one who can do this at 602-933-4567, the Train phone bank. And a triple match. I mean, you can't beat that.
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2: 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Why not? 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
3: And he also did some math. 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
0: Now, wait a minute. You said George gave how much? What was
3: $6,000.
0: So, no, he did not.
3: He gave $18,000.
0: He gave $18,000 because there is a triple match. Yeah. Your Valley Hyundai dealers triple matched George, and they're going to triple match you.
2: Yeah, right now, that's the theme of today. It's like, why wait? And I thought it was very, very apropos, whoever brought the point up, because my mind is mush right now. But how many times do you mean to do something during the day and you put it off, and then the opportunity is no longer there to do it? Do it right now, if you can. Become a champion of hope. 602-933-4567. That music means... Right now, we're in a triple match, thanks to your Valley Hyundai dealer. 602-933-4567 is the phone number, or you can text GIVE to 62620. 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
3: We like big checks, Vinny.
2: We like big checks. Let's send it over to Jim Sharp with another one.
1: By the way, I was the one who said, you know, do it now because you might forget
2: that
1: it later.
2: That was you,
1: yes. I forget everything. Yeah. What's your name again? Yeah.
2: See, I forgot who said that, Jim. That kind of drives home my point.
1: I am here with Robbie Milner, market team manager with American Textile Recycling Services, and he is here with a big check. You guys have been partnering with Phoenix Children's for quite a while, Robbie.
4: Yes, we've been working with them for a little over 8 years now and collected some nice money for them. And, you know, it's really through the generosity of the community out there. We have the orange clothing donation bins that you see in the mall parking lots. And by donating the gently used clothing and shoes to our bins, that's how we raise funds for the Phoenix Children's. And to date, it's over 800,000. And today we are presenting them with a check of $20,000.
1: Yeah.
0: Woo. Woo.
1: Put my microphone in my armpit here so I can clap. So you do all sorts of events too as well to help raise funds.
4: Yes, we get involved with all the events. We participate in all of the events with the Phoenix Children's. Our favorite, of course, is the I Hope. It comes in December when we walk with the candles and see the children in the windows. And we've been with them all along, and they are really a fantastic organization to work with.
1: That's the Ignite Hope, right?
4: That's the Ignite
1: Hope,
4: yes.
1: But you also do a Spooktacular 5K and all sorts of things. So we cannot thank you enough. Robbie Milner, once again, with American Textile Recycling Services, a $20,000 donation. And I had to apologize to Robbie when he first came up here because he was sitting right in front of the tote board last hour when we were getting ready to do the totem out. And he stands up right at the second. I'm like motioning, sit down. But Robbie took it all in stride. Thanks so much, Robbie.
4: Thank you very much. I appreciate it.
1: All right. And thank you to American Textile Recycling Services.
2: Yeah, thank you so much, Robbie. And Robbie hit on something when he said it's really about the generosity of the community. 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
1: We've got some more Champions of Hope to recognize Vinny. Greg and Mesa, $5,000 F in Paradise Valley. Goes by one letter, $3,000. Jennifer and Gilbert, $1,000. And to give you an idea of the reach of Phoenix Children's, Richard in Garden Grove, Iowa. $720.
0: Nice.
1: Michelle in Candler, North Carolina.
0: Nice.
1: $100. Rick in Cibolo, Texas, $500.
0: Very nice.
1: How's that for reach?
2: We were looking for 40 Champions of Hope. We were looking for $10,000. I think, Vince, we're going to blow past that. We've only got 4,655 to go. That means we have at least 20 Champions of Hope. Even I can math somewhat in that area. And I think that we should, like Vince said, blow past that goal. I think that you can make all of the difference by calling that train phone bank and getting that triple match right now at 602-933-4567 or text GIVE to 620-620. Help us blow past this goal. We are trying to help everybody in Arizona and apparently all across the country make sure that their kids are going to be okay.
3: Yeah, by the way, I'm going to really emphasize the text GIVE to 620-620 because some folks on a couple of the carriers out there have had a couple of problems getting through. We're trying to work through it. But if you can't get through at 602-933-4567, use the text to GIVE, all right? So just once again, text the word GIVE to 620-620. Simply the word GIVE, nothing else, to 620-620. Become a Champion of Hope, $20 a month, and you are having a teddy bear that has your name attached to it delivered to one of the patients. And trust me, the kids not only love it, it brings tears to the eyes of the parents here at Phoenix Children's, 100%.
0: Well, put yourself in the shoes of a parent who is tasked with comforting a child who is here at Phoenix Children's getting care. They might be scared. They might be uncertain about what's next. It's a relief to the parents, too. You're exactly right, because that teddy bear is going to take that kid's mind off of things for a little bit.
3: And
0: put a smile on their face. 602-933-4567, 602-933-4567. Become a Champion of Hope by calling the phone train phone bank right now or text the word GIVE to 620-620. We're in a triple match right now thanks to our Valley Hyundai dealers.
1: And you mentioned the teddy bear. One of the other great psychological effects when a teddy bear gets delivered to a child in Phoenix Children's, it's a reminder that they are not here alone. There's a community behind them, and that's a very powerful thing. So every time you hear the phone ring in here, that is affirmation to Phoenix Children's patients. They're not alone. They've got a whole community behind them. Be part of it. 602-933-4567. 602-933-4567. As Jim said, if you just want to do it via text, text the word GIVE to 620-620.
2: You can kind of hear those phones going off, but we don't hear enough phones
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2: We are not hearing enough on that train phone bank. 602-933-4567. Idle hands are the devil's work, my people. And we need you to get on that phone. Keep our friends behind us very, very busy taking those donations because we need those 40 Champions of Hope. We need that $10,000 this hour. We need it because Phoenix Children's needs it. The parents, the kids, and all of the Phoenix Children's across Arizona. It's not just Phoenix Children's Hospital. There is so much more that goes into this.
3: And we have set a goal. This hour, we want $10,000 in Champions of Hope. And we still have a little less than $5,000 to go to meet our goal this hour. So call 602-933-4567, 602-933-4567.
0: 31 minutes to reach said goal. Whoa. But we want to blow by that goal, too. 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And look, we're done here at 9 o'clock, so we're gonna stop asking you to give at 9 o'clock. I mean, that just
3: us four.
0: Mike Broomhead and Patricia Valencia and Ron Wolfley are gonna be asking you after that. Let us have a good feeling about how we finish things up. Let's blow past that goal of 10,000 in the 8 o'clock hour. 602-933-4567. 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
7: It's 8:30. I'm Colton Krolak. Here's our top story. You may have received a blue alert sent to your phone last night. It's because police are asking for your help locating a person of interest in the murder of a Tucson police recruit on Wednesday. Investigators have issued a warrant for 33-year-old Alex James Barnett. Barnett is 6'2", around 315 pounds, and bald with multiple tattoos on his arms. He was last seen wearing a red shirt and black leather vest, riding a maroon Harley-Davidson motorcycle with Arizona license plate D4A656. Once again, that's D4A656. Barnett is believed to be armed and dangerous, but if you have any information, contact police.
4: A KTAR News exclusive.
7: Arizona U.S. Senator Mark Kelly works to conduct an oversight visit on conditions aboard the USS Lincoln as the ship has been deployed for nearly 9 months.
8: This comes following reports of sailors attempting to jump overboard, low morale, and lack of hygiene items. The Democratic senator accuses President Trump of botching his handling of the war with Iran, saying Trump and Secretary of War Pete Hegseth need to take responsibility for military personnel's well-being.
9: Mental health issues, issues with food, meeting the basic needs of service members, and the response that we get from the Secretary of Defense and the president is unacceptable.
8: The Navy vet says the longest he's ever been deployed is 7 months, adding the challenges on the Lincoln are out of the ordinary. Heidi Hommel, KTAR News.
7: You can watch the full exclusive interview with Senator Kelly on the KTAR YouTube channel. D-Batch second baseman Ketel Marte is going on the 10-day injured list.
10: Marte will be eligible to return August 31st against the Phillies. Arizona Sports' John Gambadoro is reporting that Marte had an MRI and treatment for an injured hamstring and knee. On Monday, Marte failed to show up for the Diamondbacks game in Boston and was placed on the restricted list, then reported the knee problem. Chris Havlick, KTAR News.
7: A community advocacy organization is demanding a transparent investigation into two Phoenix police officers accused of carrying out a traffic stop with excessive force.
11: It was initially thought when a couple was stopped in their vehicle late at night on August 5th and assaulted. According to a Tempe police report, they were victims of an attempted carjacking by two men posing as police officers. However, Phoenix police has confirmed two of its officers were involved in that incident that included threats to shoot a Phoenix resident. Both officers now under criminal investigation and on leave. Nancy Lim with Podair in Action tells KTAR.
12: We do demand the investigation. These officers be held accountable and fired for their violence and misconduct, and that the victims are awarded restitution.
11: Meanwhile, Police Union Police says the officers should not be presumed to be guilty and deserve due process. Ballin Overstoles, KTAR News.
7: All right. Well, it looks like let's head on over to John Roller with traffic.
13: Thank you very much, Colton. Still have that crash coming into town on the eastbound I-10. This is just past the 35th Avenue off-ramp there. It is off to the right. There is a curiosity factor and just more folks getting their Friday morning underway. So that is the one main line, the eastbound I-10, showing the heaviest slowing right now. We do have a crash at 7th Street and Southern. Also a crash in Glendale this morning involving a motorcycle. This is 83rd Avenue and Union Hills Drive and Glendale Avenue, just west of 75th Avenue. We've got a crash right at 77th Avenue. John Roller, KTAR News.
7: Your weather forecast for the Valley calls for an extreme heat warning. It's been extended through next Friday as temps stay higher than normal for this time of year. Today, mostly sunny with a high of 112 and a low of 90 degrees with a slight 10% chance of rain. And tomorrow, mostly sunny with a high of 113 and a low of 90 degrees. And right now, it's 91 degrees in Gilbert. 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
3: 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I'm Jim Sharp, along with LaDonna Harvey from KTAR's Arizona's Morning News, and we have Bickley and Murata, Dan Bickley and Vince Murata from Arizona Sports. It is a combined team effort here. We are, this is, and by the way, this is no practice, okay? We're in, the clock is running. We are in the fourth quarter for us here. We really need you to call 602-933-4567, 602-933-4567. I do have a little bit of good news here, though.
2: Okay.
3: Remember, we set a goal for $10,000 in that would be 40 champions of hope.
0: Yes.
3: We, we're down to $3,980 to meet our goal.
1: That's what we need. Nice.
3: And as I checked the clock, we still have
0: minutes.
3: A little bit here.
0: 24 minutes.
3: Yeah, yeah. So we need your help, though. Call the number, right? Okay.
1: Yeah, no doubt about it. We are here united by a common theme, and that is we all believe that children deserve the best health care available. And now more than ever, there's an urgent need for pediatric care in Arizona, and it all falls under the umbrella of Kids Cannot Wait, Either Can We. Right now, call us 602-933-4567, 602-933-4567, or text the word GIVE to 620-620.
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3: 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But you need to call now at 602-933-4567, 602-933-4567. And oh, Vince, we got a new number.
0: We've just been handed the real-time update on our goal to reach $10,000 before we get out of here at 9 o'clock. And we are down to $2,835 needed.
3: Woo!
0: We got to get there.
2: We got this.
0: We'd rather blow through it, but we got to get there. 602-933-4567. 602-933-4567. 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
1: Right now.
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2: And I want to say hello to Madame Homes, because they're helping us bring these stories of hope to you. Stories of people who have been so deeply affected by Children's Hospital. I want to bring you the story now of Marcus.
6: Hello, my name is Anthony, and we are from Phoenix.
14: And my name is Melissa, and this is Marcus's story. Marcus has had a complex journey since birth.
15: I've been good time drunk, enough to be bad time sober.
6: Marcus was about a week late, so she went in to be induced. That's when they decided to do the C-section. And that's when we discovered the missing limb.
14: Marcus was born with his one bone, about a thumb, and disfigured fingers.
6: We were constantly bringing him to like his pediatrician. That is when they discovered the scoliosis.
15: The ride was worth the fall. The fall was worth the smiles.
14: his scoliosis was so bad where it was affecting his lungs. So it was hard for him to breathe and it was hard for him to walk.
6: With scoliosis treatment, you really can't correct it. You can guide it. He started having a lot of lower back pain, and it got to the point where even if he sneezed, he would just burst into tears.
15: The ride is worth the fall.
6: I was on my way to work. My father was caring for Marcus. He called me and he's like, he just won't stop crying. He had like 104 degree temperature. We brought him to Phoenix Children's Hospital. And after a series of tests is when they diagnosed him with ALL leukemia.
15: Just what I should have done and what I could have been, even knowing now what I didn't know then.
14: At that point, we just were both lost.
15: The ride is worth the fall. The fall is worth the smile.
14: I think you would not be human if you didn't break down, and you're just fearful of death and your son.
6: He started the chemo and took him home.
14: He had lumbar punctures once a month and then chemotherapy medication every day.
6: I think he had a total of 25 lumbar punctures. His spine was curving and twisting, and he was in pain, having trouble breathing.
14: Surgery was extremely necessary. Dr. White was amazing.
15: God was worth the fall. The fall was worth the smile.
6: He always wanted to put the surgery off as far as possible to allow him to grow as much as possible. Because once you get that spine fused, it's not going to grow anymore. I feel like it's finally over, but honestly, I don't think I'll ever stop worrying about him.
14: I believe our son was a miracle from birth to today. He's doing awesome.
6: Marcus started his freshman year and joined the marching band as a percussionist.
15: The ride is worth the fall.
6: When he was allowed to go back to school, he just skipped. He didn't walk, he skipped. And they called him Skippy. Phoenix Children's Hospital saved
14: our son's life, and they made him feel like family.
2: Thanks to Phoenix Children's. 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Marcus is 19 years old. This is somebody who started life off behind the eight ball and has just come out swinging at this point.
3: Yeah, I mean,
2: it's an amazing story.
3: I mean, to be born without an arm, a thumb, diagnosed with scoliosis, and then at age 7, on top of all that, to get leukemia. Can you imagine what that family went through? It's just like, man, body blow after body blow. But he's doing great. I mean, what an amazing story. Yeah. But it can't happen without your help. You need to call right now because we're in a triple match at 602-933-4567. The money that you donate right now for Phoenix Children's, 602-933-4567, is triple, triple, triple.
1: Now, you mentioned Marcus was born without a right arm or a left thumb, and here he is now playing drums and guitar, writes and records music for his band. If that's not resilience, I don't know what it is.
0: That's rock and roll.
1: That's what it is. Vinny, that is rock and roll.
3: Sir.
1: So I want 10 of my musician friends.
0: Yes.
1: You know who you are.
3: Yeah.
1: 10 of my musician friends to call right now. Become a champion of hope. 602-933-4567. 602-933-4567. 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
0: Love the way you're thinking, Vic.
2: Yeah.
0: Call on the guys that have bands, guys and girls that have bands out there, just like Marcus does, musicians, writers, production people.
1: We're
0: calling the whole musical community.
1: Let's do it.
3: Vic and I have not had a chance to jam yet, but I've been playing around for a long, long time.
0: That's right.
3: So let's how about
1: you too. 20?
3: So 10 for me.
1: There
3: 10
1: you
3: for
1: go.
3: Vic.
1: Let's do it.
3: If you play in a garage band or if you actually play some paying gigs. You need to help out here at Phoenix Children's by calling 602-933-4567, 602-933-4567, and triple the money you're donating.
2: So I'm a fair to middling musician. 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We're going to outdo them.
0: All right.
2: It's a competition now.
0: Are we all throwing out individuals?
2: Yeah.
1: Where are you going, Vinny?
16: What are you doing?
1: Where are you going?
0: I got a request for a challenge.
16: Okay.
0: Because we haven't talked about it today. I'm also the PA announcer for the Phoenix Suns.
16: That's
0: right.
16: Yeah.
0: So somebody has challenged me to challenge Suns fans.
16: There you go.
0: But I have to do it in the PA voice.
1: Oh, I love it.
2: Awesome.
16: There you go.
0: All right. You ready?
1: Ready. Suns fans, on your phones, it's time to become a champion of hope for your Phoenix children.
16: Yeah, now you're talking.
2: I'm pretty impressed.
16: I didn't like that.
2: I'm pretty impressed.
0: 602-933-4567. Man, it's not even preseason yet. I wasn't ready for that. 602-933-4567. That's the number to the Train phone bank. You can also text GIVE to 62620. And the music means right now, triple match. 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
16: If Vince has ever gotten you fired up as the Suns are taking the court,
1: exactly,
16: you need to call right now, 602-933-4567, 602-933-4567. Remember, we're trying to hit 10 grand this hour when it comes to Champions of Hope, and we got a new number.
2: We only have 1270 to go. 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I don't know why you wouldn't just make that call right now and make me look good.
16: Yeah, it should.
0: It should. If you're a mususician, a crazy cat lady, or a Suns fan.
16: Yeah.
0: That basically covers all about the valley, 85% of the valley.
1: I would think so.
0: 602-933-4567. What was that number? 1270 we need.
16: Yeah.
0: And we got 14 minutes to go before the 8 o'clock hour ends. 602-933-4567. 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
16: 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Jim Sharp is here. LaDonna Harvey is here. Dan Bickley is here. I am Vince Murata. And we are asking you to help out the kids at Phoenix Children's by becoming a champion of hope. Call the train phone bank, 602-933-4567. 602-933-4567. I understand there still may be an issue with a carrier or two out there. It's given a message that might be a little bit confusing. We're addressing it. We're hoping to get that corrected. But there's ways around it. You could text the word GIVE to 620-620. That's GIVE, G-I-V-E, to 620-620 to become a champion of hope. We're going to have a tote board update in a little bit. We're going to have an update on our $10,000 goal for this hour before the 8 o'clock hour ends. But we need your help. Help out the kids. Kids can't wait.
2: They can't wait, but you know who else can't wait? It's our good friend Dan Bickley with Arizona Sports, who we are going to do another check presentation, and oh, we love these so much.
1: Thank you.
2: We love them.
1: Thank you, LaDonna. We've been saying it all morning. We like big checks, and we cannot lie.
16: You other brothers can't deny.
1: No. And I think we've got a good one here. Jennifer Grudem, regional HR partner for Walmart, is with us. Let's take a look at what you got, Jennifer.
26: I'm so excited to hand over $25,000. Yes. Phoenix Children's Hospital is such a huge part of our community, and we've been partners with them since 1989. And over the years, I think we've given over $17 million, and we're just excited to keep that partnership.
1: In fact, Walmart was one of Phoenix Children's first partnerships. Why is this so important to Walmart?
26: It's important to our communities. Our associates are impacted by the hospital. Our customers are, and the children are our futures. And we just know it's so important to give back and support them.
1: And you've been a partner for how long?
26: Since 1989.
1: Wow, that's 37 years, ladies and gentlemen. Give it up to Walmart. Jennifer, thank you very much for your generosity. It's going to go a long way. Back to you guys.
3: Wow. That's before this building was even here.
16: Yes.
3: The building that we're on Thomas. Just off the 51, the tall tower, it's the Thomas campus of Phoenix Children's. But Phoenix Children's has a much bigger imprint than just this one hospital. There are several other campuses, and my kids go to a Phoenix Children's pediatrician near the old PV Mall. It touches so many families. It touches so many children. But, of course, the children we're most concerned with are those in life and death situations, and that's who you need to help today. Please, 602-933-4567, 602-933-4567. And we set a goal, by the way, this hour to get $10,000 in Champions of Hope. And LaDonna?
2: Well, we had 5 Suns fans. We had approximately 20 musicians who didn't do a whole lot. But the Crazy Cat people came in blazing, and we hit the goal.
1: Sure.
2: Yeah. Okay, I might be lying about that.
3: We hit the goal, everybody. We got
2: $10,000. 602-933-4567. 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But I cannot stress to you enough, if you hear these stories of hope, you hear these kids talking about how they are alive today because of what happened in this building or at any of the campuses around Arizona, I don't know how you could not be touched.
1: Some more champions of hope pouring in. 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Nolan in Santan Valley, $250. Daniel in Glendale, $240. Jeremy in Goodyear, $240. We just had the Walmart check presentation, but anything you can give is very meaningful. 602-933-4567. 602-933-4567. 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
3: You know, a few minutes ago, we just saw Ron Wolfley show up, and he was kind of pacing back and forth like he used to before a game. 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Him and Mike Broomhead, that cannot happen. 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
0: Yeah, and LaDonna mentioned the stories that we've been telling all week long, and especially today, and maybe Alicia's story moved you. Maybe Gwen, the adorable Gwen, and her story moved you.
2: Brock.
0: Maybe it was Brock's story that moved you. Maybe it was our very own Sammy's experience as a patient of Phoenix Children's. Maybe that moved you. 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
3: All right. It is time to update tote board. Dan Bickley, will you do the honors, please?
1: Absolutely, Jim Sharp. I'd be honored to.
3: All right. Here comes our new number, and it is...
1: Our new number, $1,001,954. We are into seven figures, ladies and gentlemen.
0: That was so rewarding.
2: I didn't
0: want to leave today from this group being under $1 million. So thank you to everybody who gives and is continuing to give for the first time in my life. Normally, I feel like $100.
3: We are far from done. We are like less than halfway to our goal. 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So don't put it off. Right now, we need you to call 602-933-4567 as we send off The Teddy Bear Express. 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
2: All right. 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
3: Love working with you guys. Thanks so much. Dan Bickley.
5: 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That was the theme of the day, right, Bick?
3: 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Very much
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1: He's
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10: Good morning. It's 9 o'clock. I'm Colton Krolak. Here's our top story. You may have received a blue alert sent to your phone last night. It's because police are asking for your help locating a person of interest in the murder of a Tucson police recruit on Wednesday. Investigators have issued a warrant for 33-year-old Alex James Barnett. Barnett is 6'2", around 315 pounds, and bald, with multiple tattoos on his arms. He was last seen wearing a red shirt and black leather vest, riding a maroon Harley-Davidson motorcycle with the Arizona license plate D4A656. Once again, that's D4A656. Barnett is believed to be armed and dangerous. If you have any information, contact police.
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11: Oh, no, I'm thinking about it.
12: You are?
11: Yeah, Gabby and I talk about it, but I have not made a decision.
10: That's Arizona U.S. Senator Mark Kelly, who says he's considering a 2028 presidential bid. But right now, he says he's focused on helping Democrats flip the Senate in the November midterms.
12: U.S. Senator Mark Kelly spent the weekend stumping for Democrats in Georgia, Kansas, and Iowa as Dems need a net gain of 4 seats to win a majority. Kelly says Trump's slipping approval rating should give Democrats a leg up in November.
11: So this president is very unpopular because he actually did the opposite of what he said he was going to do. He raised tariffs across the board on over 100 countries. Jacking up costs for the American people.
12: Kelly adds Trump campaigned on no new wars, then entered into the war with Iran, and still can't bring the Russia and Ukraine war to an end. Heidi Hommel, KTAR News.
10: And you can watch that full exclusive interview with Senator Kelly on the KTAR YouTube channel. A federal appeals court has temporarily halted a ruling that would have granted thousands of athletes who left college after last season an extra year of eligibility. Many of those players are even on NFL preseason rosters, such as Arizona Cardinals' Wydette Williams, and those players would have had to make a decision whether to try to go back to college or finish out their time with their NFL teams and try to make a roster. The temporary pause comes just 2 weeks before the start of the college football season. And it looks like Diamondbacks second baseman Ketel Marte will be out till at least the last day of the month.
13: Arizona Sports' John Gambadoro reports that Marte is going on the 10-day injured list after an MRI showed inflammation on his upper hamstring and knee. Marte and his agent met with manager Torrey Lovello at Salt River Fields, and Gambo says they had a productive meeting. Marte's agent told the MLB Network that he's looking forward to returning as soon as possible. Chris Havlick, KTAR News.
10: Trial wrapped up yesterday in the Lindsay Clancy murder case. She's charged with killing her three young children in 2023, but the defense argues Clancy didn't get proper postpartum psychosis treatment. Defense called 8 witnesses and attempted to call a 9th.
15: Defense lawyers unsuccessfully tried to call a TikToker who posted about the case itself. This was someone who actually worked at the facility where Clancy was treated. She believed that prosecutors were misrepresenting the quality of care there, posted a TikTok about it, prompting defense lawyers to reach out to her to see if she'd be willing to testify for the defense case. The judge ultimately saying that her testimony would have been credible, but it wasn't material to the case because that woman stopped working at the facility about a year before Clancy was admitted.
10: That's ABC's Peter Haralambos. And now let's check in on traffic with John Roller.
27: All right, thank you very much, Colton. Well, that earlier crash coming in from the West Valley on the eastbound 10, right just past 35th Avenue, the off-ramp there, it is cleared away. And so now only moderate volume coming in, starting right at 67th Avenue, gets a little heavier at the underpass, the 202 South Mountain underpass coming into downtown Phoenix. And moderate slowing northbound 51 right through the construction zone. Again, you're off to your left 2 lanes from Highland to Coulter. And one surface street crash in the North Valley. This is 7th Street, just south of the 101 Awafria Freeway. John Roller, KTAR News.
10: And hate to be the bearer of bad news, but it is going to be a hot weekend for you. Extreme heat warning been extended through next Friday as temps stay higher than normal for this time of year. Today is going to be mostly sunny with a high of 112 and a low of 90. And tomorrow, a high of 113 with a low of 90 degrees. And right now, it's 95 degrees in Stottsdale. 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
17: All right, good morning. We are here at Phoenix Children's. I'm Mike Broomhead along with Patricia Valencia, and we are honored to be joined by Ron Wolfley.
18: What is up, guys? How are we doing? Are you ready to go?
17: Yes. No, let's get it done. So champion close. 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
18: Boy, this is the one thing. We're all jacked up and ready to go here, and it's so exciting, is it not? It is the serious intensity of the nature, of course, of why we're here today. The Giveathon. It comes around every year. Why we're here, the fact that we are here trying to raise money for Phoenix Children's, raise money for the kids and the families who are here at Phoenix Children's. 602-933-4567. You can feel the intensity. You can feel the urgency. And that's because there are going to be kids that are going to come here today from Phoenix Children's. Two Phoenix Children's are going to come here and their lives are going to be different. And you know what else is going to happen? There's going to be kids that walk out of Phoenix Children's and their lives are going to be whole. They're going to be safe because of Phoenix Children's and because of people just like you who will pick up the phone and call 602-933-4567.
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20: 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Your match right now will be tripled for Phoenix Children. So please get into that. And you know, we've been hearing these incredible stories of hope and everything that's been going on. I can't even believe that we're here and it's time for us to be getting these stories of hope in person. Now, I know you're going to be talking to Easton and his family coming up here in a bit. And, you know, these stories of hope are just why we're here.
17: Yeah, and Ron, and for the two of you have children, and what you would do for your children.
18: Yes.
17: This place is such an incredible place for these families. Let's get these volunteers. By the way, how about the great volunteers that are here? I want to thank all the volunteers. Thank you so much for being here.
18: Kidding?
17: Let's get the phones ringing. 602-933-4567. 602-933-4567. 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
20: Now, I mentioned those incredible stories of hope. We have one right now live. We have Easton and his family. Mike, go ahead and take it away.
17: All right, I'm with Brian and Megan Humphreys and Easton. I want to say thank you. We were able to play your story on the air. And Patricia and I watch each other while the stories are playing. Heart-wrenching sometimes, but so inspirational. Can you tell us a little bit about your story and what Phoenix Children means to you?
21: Yeah, absolutely. So when Easton was 8, he was in a dirt bike accident, his very first time on a dirt bike, and ran into a block wall and was immediately brought to Phoenix Children's, where they really did save his life. He was in pretty bad shape, and the team here really did save him. We spent about 2 months in the hospital. Our life went on pause. Like, it became all about being here and being with Easton, and just we're incredibly thankful for Phoenix Children's. So,
17: Megan, let me ask you, as mom, what was this experience like for you and the staff here, and how they take care of not just your child but taking care of your family? What does Phoenix Children's mean to you?
22: They were very caring and very reassuring when I asked questions, and they're like, they'd always ask, "You have more questions?" And there's not too many questions and no stupid question. It's definitely all the people. And they really do care.
17: I appreciate you all coming forward and telling your story, but I have to talk to you, Easton. How are you, man? How are you feeling? You look fantastic. How are you feeling, buddy?
23: Good.
17: Tell me about your experience here. What do you think of Phoenix Children's?
4: It's helpful, like all the therapy dogs and all that, like, can cheer you up, which is really nice.
1: How is your progress? How are you doing? Are you healing? Are you getting there?
4: Yeah.
1: Listen, what do you say to the people out there that are listening right now that we need them to donate so that kids like you and the next kids that come here get what they need from Phoenix Children's? What do you say to these families?
4: Call
1: 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All of your donations are tripled right now. Do it for Easton. Do it for this family, the Humphrey family. Thank you so much, y'all. We really appreciate it. Easton, you're an inspiration, man. Thanks for coming on the air with us.
20: Yep. Keep rocking, right. Easton.
1: Thank you.
18: Easton, here we go, buddy. Thank you so much for being here right now. It's time for us to pick up the phone and respond. 602-933-4567. $20 a month. 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That's all it takes. You can also text GIVE to 62620. Man, right now, just listening to Easton and knowing his story, of course, makes me want to smear the eye black on and streak it down the cheeks, baby.
20: Yes.
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20: And you can help. 602-933-4567. 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Let's light up the train phone bank.
1: Yeah, triple match right now. So if you donate
20: right now,
1: you donate that $20 a month. 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
20: right
1: a month.
20: Now.
1: Keep the doors open. As you heard Easton talk about the therapy dogs, they do so many different things here for kids, keeping their education going. All of this is done, but it can't be done without the help of this community.
20: Yeah, just pick up your phone and text to 620-620. Just text the word GIVE, and you can become a champion of hope. And it's that easy, that simple, right now. We need you right now, guys.
18: You know, what's amazing about it as well, just listening to Easton and to your point, Brew, they have a music therapy program here at Phoenix Children's. They have an art program here. The therapy. The dogs. Easton mentioned the dogs. Our dogs, the greatest thing in the history of mankind. Of course they are. There's no doubt about it. Easton mentioned the dog therapy, the pet therapy they actually have here. Man, 602-933-4567. We've got the triple match. It's going on right now. So here
20: pick
18: it is,
20: up
18: bro.
20: That phone.
18: Your 20 becomes 60. Now your 60
20: what
18: becomes
20: are you
18: 180.
20: For? Yeah, what are you waiting for?
18: Your 200 becomes 600. Did I do the math
1: you
18: correctly
1: did it right.
18: on that?
1: Yep.
18: 602-933-4567. This Wedge Buster wants you to call 602-933-4567.
1: Let me ask the two of you, because both of you have boys.
18: Yes.
1: We just saw Easton's story, and you got to be able to picture that family, and that's a real-life situation. When you have children, what does this place mean, even if you've not had to bring your children?
20: No, you know how many times I think about it as I'm so happy that Phoenix Children is right here in my backyard, because I would never go anywhere else if my kids needed anything. It's all going to be right here, and I'm so grateful for that.
1: Patricia has a 3-year-old. He's taller than me. That's not saying much, but he's taller
18: goodness.
1: Than me.
18: All right, Bruce, still, that's pretty impressive for a 3-year-old right there, taller than you. So 602-933-4567 or text GIVE to 620-620. Just incredible opportunity right now to rally around everybody here at Phoenix Children's, to rally around kids that are fighting serious conditions and serious illness. 602-933-4567. Become a champion of hope.
20: Right now, guys, don't wait.
18: $20 a month.
1: You know, that $20 a month, let's talk about all of us have had the opportunity to be on the Teddy Bear Express and take teddy bears to kids here and then hand a parent a card with someone's name on it. What it means to these families to know that this community is outreaching out when their parents see that card.
20: I mean, to see an actual name on there and that somebody is right here in the Valley, could not be here in the Valley, but usually they are. It's a real person and they're helping right now.
18: Okay, so how many players are there on a football field?
1: 11.
20: 11.
18: There's 11 on a team per team. Okay, you know what I want right now, my brothers, people of the sun? I want 11 people to call. Football
20: the whole
18: families.
20: Team.
18: I want 11 people right now to call 602 602- 833-4567. That's right. We're going to go ahead and fill out our starting roster. We need 11 people to call 602-933-4567 and fill out our football team and become a champion of
17: how
18: hope.
17: About 11 for Larry Legend? Just going to Hall of Fame. How about 11 for Larry?
18: 11 for Larry. I like that an awful lot. 602-933-4567. It's $20 a month, guys.
20: Right now.
18: $20 a month. You become a champion of hope. Here we go. Smear the eye black on.
17: All right. We're going to be here all morning long. 602-933-4567. 602-933-4567. 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
17: 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And I'll tell you what, we have also partnering with some great organizations here in town. Patricia has a check presentation.
20: I do. I'm here with Thor Butler, the Regional VP of Southwest Pacific Office Automation. Now, you have something special. You've been with us for 11 years with PCH. Now, what have you got today for that check presentation?
0: My mic or yours?
20: It doesn't matter.
0: We've been a partner of PCH for well over a decade, and we've been able to just see firsthand the impact that PCH has made in the community in terms of supporting Arizona families and children. So it's very special. So with that, we have a check for PCH in the amount of $20,000.
20: Amazing. Thank you so much. You know, it's all possible with people like you that we are able to do this every year. So a big thank you so much from the bottom of our hearts and everyone here at Phoenix Children's.
0: Absolutely. Thank you.
20: Thank you.
17: Of course, his name was Thor.
18: I know. I love that. That was great.
17: That is awesome. Thank you so much. 602-933-4567. That's 602-933-4567. Or if you're older, like Wolf and I, you could text. 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
20: You know, I know a lot of people are probably at work right now and they can't pick up the phone. So text GIVE to 620-620. I want to call out all those moms out there because I am very excited that Phoenix Children's is

0: news today. Today, and that's why I feel the urgency, and I know that's why you guys feel it too.
1: You know what I'm hearing right now? I'm not hearing any phones ringing.
0: That's
1: so
0: right.
1: So we need to get those phones lit up right now. 602-933-4567. I want to hear them ringing in the background here.
2: You know, and we all know this has been going on with us all week, and I donated this morning because I wanted to make sure I took advantage of the triple match. If I'm going to give... And I can get someone to triple it for me. That's happening right now. So don't wait any longer. Make the call or text GIVE to 620-620. Do it for Easton. That little boy that was just here with his parents. You could hear the emotion in mom's voice. And you could see this little boy's face light up when he talked about the dog therapy.
0: Yes.
2: That doesn't happen without this community stepping up.
0: It's not only that, though. It's not only the situation where there are going to be people right now. There are kids in the ER
2: right now.
0: Whose lives are going to be changed forever. And Phoenix Children's is going to be able to help them. Yet at the same time, we need to understand there's kids walking out of here today that are whole
1: because
0: of Phoenix Children's and because of people that have donated over the years to this awesome place, Phoenix Children's. 602-933-4567. We got a lot of people here who are not answering phones.
1: Right.
0: 602-933-4567.
1: You know what? I can't help but thinking that everybody's down here. This building is full of children that are depending on us right now. So call right now, 602-933-4567.
2: One of the stories we heard on the air, and I'm sure you guys heard it on your station as well, was a child that got a bone marrow transplant, and the donor was from France.
0: Oh, yeah.
2: These are from all over the world. There is life-changing things, miraculous things happening at Phoenix Children's. Just be a part of it.
1: And you know, we have listeners all over. Even if you're not in the Valley, call right now and help us out. Phoenix Children's, very important to us. 602-933-4567. That is 602-933-4567. And coming up right now, we're going to be hearing our story of hope, Brock.
3: Hi, my name is Brian. We are from Mesa.
4: And my name is Lindsay. Our son's name is Brock, and we came to Phoenix Children's Hospital because he had a mitochondrial disease.
5: I know it's a bad idea, but how can I help myself?
3: We met with Dr. Alec, and when the diagnosis began, he was surprised that Brock was still alive. He said most boys don't make it past a year. Yeah, we were really in uncharted territory.
4: They would fix one thing, and something else would come up, and it was never just like, oh, hey, now you've got a cold, or you have an ear infection. It was like, you have a pinhole bleed in your artery in your stomach that every time your heart beats, you get a squirt of blood out.
5: Just dancing with my eyes closed.
3: It wasn't uncommon to spend 100 days a year in the hospital. Brock's favorite doctor was our surgeon, Dr. Jim Sheedy. He loved him.
4: He would come and walk with Brock to the OR and hold his hand. He just had a way of connecting with Brock. We'd been at my grandpa's 90th birthday, one of Brock's best days. So we got home and it was late and we were exhausted. I woke up from a dead sleep to him screaming at the top of his lungs. I called 911. We asked the ambulance to please take him to Phoenix Children's Hospital where all of his team of doctors were and where the ER staff knew him. They took us in for an MRI, and as soon as they laid him down on the bed for the MRI, he started seizing.
3: They called the code blue. Then as we stepped back and looked around, we started seeing people that we knew. And it really made it a lot easier for us, knowing that we had a whole team there that knew us, that knew Brock.
5: I pictured this month a little bit different. No one is ever ready. And when it unfolds, you step in a hole. How can it be this heavy?
3: And they told us, hey, if your family's close by, you should probably give them a call right now.
4: The decision they were asking us to make was to take out the breathing tube and let him go, or give him more time and see what he did.
3: Lindsay and I were sitting there and we were praying, just not sure what to do. It was a miracle. Our heart doctor walked in and said, hey, we got him stable right now. You guys don't need to make a decision right now. He ended up pulling through from that experience. I remember we celebrated 50 days.
4: Child Life made us a poster and brought cupcakes in. Celebrate with us that he was still here 50 days later.
5: Shutting the bar, cleaning the floor. Everyone is already home, but I'm on my own.
4: All of a sudden, he quit answering me. And about 1 o'clock in the morning, and everything started falling apart, and I knew it was the end. And at 2:03 in the morning, he passed, listening to his favorite church song.
5: Still dancing with my eyes closed, 'cause everywhere I look, I still see you.
3: At Brock's funeral, we asked that instead of flowers, if everyone could bring a toy to donate. And that was our first donation to Phoenix Children's Hospital.
4: Phoenix Children's Hospital is our home away from home. They are our family. They do a lot of good.
3: Phoenix Children's

0: Hospital provided that quality of life, not only for Brock, but for our family as well. Brock lived as long as he did because of Phoenix Children's Hospital.
1: There, oh boy, that is really, really rough right there. 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Can you feel that, my sisters, that are out there right now? For the many that walk out of Phoenix Children's whole and healthy, there are some that do not make it. And there are some that we need to remember. And we need to remember Brock. And that's exactly why I want 10 champions of hope with a name that starts with B in honor of Brock right now. If you can pick up the phone and call 602-933-4567. 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In the name of Brock, in honor of Brock, if you've got a name that starts with a B, 602-933-4567.
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8: It's 9:30. I'm Colton Krolak. Here's our top story. You may have received a blue alert sent to your phone last night. It's because police are asking for your help locating a person of interest in the murder of a Tucson police recruit on Wednesday. Investigators have issued a warrant for 33-year-old Alex James Barnett. Barnett is 6'2", around 315 pounds, and bald with multiple tattoos. He was last seen wearing a red shirt and black leather vest, riding a maroon Harley Davidson motorcycle with Arizona license plate D4A656. Once again, that's D4A656. Barnett is believed to be armed and dangerous. If you have any information, contact police.
4: A KTAR News exclusive.
8: Arizona U.S. Senator Mark Kelly accuses President Trump of botching the war with Iran, adding he needs to find a way to end it. The Democrat says Secretary of War Pete Hegseth should take accountability for the sailors and Marines aboard the USS Lincoln following reports of deteriorating conditions on the ship that's been deployed for nearly 9 months.
9: We've also asked for a visit, and I'm looking into myself going out there, you know, to the Lincoln. It's on its way back. That might make this a little bit more challenging.
8: Hegseth has said reports of low morale and lack of food are misrepresented. You can watch the full exclusive interview with Senator Kelly on the KTAR YouTube channel. There's no cool down on the horizon here in the valley. Meteorologist Mark O'Malley with the National Weather Service says the extreme heat warning will extend into next week.
10: We're looking at a continuation of the very warm temperatures. And for much of next week, we will actually be flirting with some daily record highs, with highs in the metro between 110 and 115 degrees.
8: There are calls for transparency in the investigation into two Phoenix police officers involved in a violent traffic stop, an incident initially believed to be an attempted carjacking. Both officers are now under criminal investigation and on leave. Nancy Lamb with advocacy group Podere in Action says,
11: threats like we know where you live, right? And people fearing for their lives and not wanting to report it. No, we don't really have faith that the investigation will necessarily bring victims justice.
8: Police Union Police says the officers should not be presumed guilty and deserve due process. A new move from Walmart aimed at lowering prices. Walmart saying it's putting its $2.9 billion tariff refund toward making things cheaper for customers.
7: Prices, especially grocery prices, are going to be a key issue in the midterm elections, and President Trump campaigned on bringing them down. In a new statement, the White House says the president has, quote, implemented policies that have brought prices of key essentials ranging from prescription drugs to eggs to auto insurance down in historic ways. But a new poll finds 41% of Americans are concerned about being able to afford groceries over the next few months.
8: That's ABC's Will Reeve. Be prepared for a whole bunch of closures on your weekend commute.
12: Glendale eastbound Loop 101 Agua Fria will be closed between 51st Avenue and the I-17. Chandler, the westbound Loop 202 Santian Freeway will be closed between Lindsay and McQueen Roads. Phoenix, you will notice the southbound State Route 51 narrow to two lanes between Bethany Home and Indian School Roads. In the Tempe Mesa area, the northbound Loop 101 Price Freeway ramp to the westbound Loop 202 Red Mountain Freeway will be closed. In Maricopa, the State Route 347 will be narrowed to one lane in both directions between Casablanca Road and Mammoth Way. Enrique Garcia, KTAR News.
8: And now for a check on traffic, let's head on over to John Roller.
13: Yeah, the Valley Main Line's looking very good on this Friday. We're pretty much done with the morning commute. It was Friday light for the most part. We do have some slowing coming in on Grand Avenue right at 35th Avenue and Indian School Road, and a very serious crash at the Carefree Highway. This is going to be west of Cave Creek Road. John Roller, KTAR News.
8: An extreme heat warning has been extended through next Friday as temps continue to stay higher than normal. Today is going to be mostly sunny with a high of 112 and a low of 90 degrees with a slight 10% chance of rain. Tomorrow, about the same, mostly sunny, high of 113 and a low of 90. And then wrapping up your weekend on Sunday, also mostly sunny with a high of 111 and a low of 91. Right now it's 96 degrees in Buckeye. 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
3: 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Become a champion of hope. You hear in the background all these great volunteers. 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
15: Hi, I'm Pierce, and I am 10 years old.
16: Hi, I'm Pierce's mom. He had an ear infection. We took him in to the pediatrician, and by the next week, we were getting pretty concerned. He just wasn't himself. It was a rapid, rapid decline. We did some lab work and found out that we were immediately going via ambulance to Children's Hospital diagnosis of possible leukemia lymphoma. I didn't want to admit that my son has cancer. He had not only an aggressive blood cancer of acute myeloid leukemia, but a very aggressive subtype of it, which is not what you want to hear as parents.
15: I was 2 years old when I was diagnosed. I had 19 surgeries, 31 platelet transfusions, 16 blood transfusions.
16: The traditional regimen for treatment wasn't working. And so we were scared. We were absolutely terrified.
15: I needed a bone marrow transplant. There wasn't enough match in the U.S., so they went international. And my donor is from France.
16: About 9 to 12 days later, we had the first signs that her cells were working. He is right now just a complete testament of not only the whole person and whole family care of Children's Hospitals, but also of just the graciousness of the world coming together to give hope for our kiddos.
15: This year, I am going to be 9 years cancer-free.
16: When you're on the recipient side, there is nothing more that you want to do to to thank the person who so selflessly donated to give hope to our son. In France, there's a policy where they allow for anonymous correspondence. And so we were able to write a letter to her. And about 6 months later, we got a letter back. To the little boy, older boy, or young man, take advantage of your time, discover beautiful things, laugh and cry sometimes, share, love, and continue to be loved. I wish that you can do whatever you like.
15: I want to be a doctor because I want to be a doctor that helps cancer kids, and I would tell them that they could still push through it, and even if they're having tough times, they could get hope from me.
16: I feel that more of us need these stories. More of us need to know the impact that we have on other people. And more of us need to share how grateful we are, because the beauty that you get coming back is just, there are truly no words. And there's no greater impact that you can give than by leaning in to our kids.
15: Your donation helps kids just like me. Please give today.
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2: You got a challenge with all those dads? 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
2: 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And now her child is cancer-free for 9 years.
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3: When you become a champion of hope, I want to remind everybody, we want to thank the people at Cobblestone Auto Spa Car Wash, because you're going to get a choice between a car wash from Cobblestone or a Better Buzz Coffee gift card. So thank you to those sponsors. Not the reason you do it, but a nice little gift.
1: Once again, calling all dads right now, $20 a month, you become a champion of hope. Think about this. Just shut your eyes. Not if you're driving, of course, but just shut your eyes and think. See the faces of your kids right now and be so thankful that they might be healthy and that they're advancing on a daily basis. 602-933-4567. There are kids that need our help right
2: just
1: now.
2: Just like Pierce. Let's do it for
1: just
2: Pierce.
1: Just like Pierce.
2: Get
1: exactly
2: on the phone
1: right.
2: For
1: We've
2: Pierce.
1: Got to rally around Pierce and his family. 602-933-4567. $20 a month. You become a champion of hope. You can also text GIVE to 620. 620.
2: Our triple match is happening right now, guys. So your $20 can become triple that.
3: How about that young man going through this, being cancer-free, and saying he wants to be a doctor so that people can get hope from him?
1: Yes,
2: that he probably is got that hope from everybody here at PCA.
3: But to carry that legacy on, what an amazing family! 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It is Such a great time.
2: I'm not
3: to do
2: hearing
3: it.
2: That phone. I want to hear it light up behind me. 602-933-4567. Let's get these people busy on the phones with some donations from all of you people out there. Let's do it for Pierce. All it takes is $20.
3: And we were having some issues with some cell phone carriers, they said earlier. Right. So if that happens to you, you got to text.
2: Keep on calling. You I hear the phones.
3: Yeah, they were starting to ring. Text GIVE to 620-620 if you're having an issue with the cell phone.
1: Once again, the challenge has been laid down to dads and moms.
2: And moms.
1: As a matter of fact, to dads, pick up the phone and call 602-933-4567 or text GIVE to 620-620. Right now, calling all dads in the name of your healthy kids, yes. 602-933-4567.
3: I feel left out.
2: So
3: we got moms, got dads. I'm the fun uncle. I'm the funkle. I'm the funkle. All the funkles out there.
2: Text.
3: You got to be careful how you say that on the air. 602-933-4567. 602-933-4567 or text GIVE. There's that bell. 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
2: And, you know, don't forget with that Champion of Hope, you're getting a teddy bear into the hands of a kid right now in the hospital. Right here in one of these rooms, they're going to get a toy from you, a teddy bear that's going to make them so excited, so happy to know that you're behind
3: them. We went together a few weeks ago, and we handed this little child, it was his birthday or her birthday.
2: Her birthday.
3: Her birthday.
2: The same time that
3: the
2: she's
3: here. Look on this child's face to get that teddy bear.
1: Oh, yes.
3: Incredible.
2: And then the look on the face of the mom when she's got the card with the actual Champion of Hope name on it. You guys are making a difference. So text GIVE to 620-620. That is GIVE to 620-620.
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2: Stop what you're doing.
1: Becomes 60 bucks. 60 becomes 180. 200 becomes 600. Ron Wolfley doing math.
2: He's
1: live on the air right now. 602-933-4567. Now is the time. The triple match is here.
3: Yeah, because we all think about it. We say, I want to do that. I'm going to do that. Well, do it right now. Don't wait. Don't procrastinate. Right. The triple match is happening now. 602-933-4567. That's 602-933-4567. 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It's Giveathon for Phoenix Children's on Arizona Sports and KTAR News. 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
3: 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It is a check presentation with Patricia.
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3: 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We're going to get these phones ringing, everyone. Let's start breaking this record. Let's get closer and closer to that. 602-933-4567. That's 602-933-4567, or text GIVE to 620-620. It is triple match right now. Don't wait any longer. It is triple match. It's time to take advantage of that triple match.
2: I want to hear those phones ringing. Yeah. Make sure to call in 602-933-4567. 602-933-4567. Let's even get the train phone bank lit up.
1: That's right. No doubt about it. Here we go. You know, it's amazing. You guys know I used to play professional football a long, long time ago. A long time ago, of course. There used to be guys that would come in and before a game and during halftime, they'd make vows as to what they were going to do. Vows under sun, moon, and sky as to what they were going to do. And then invariably, somebody, a teammate, would walk up, look at him and say, "What are you going to do about it?" What are you getting? Don't make the vow. Do something about it. And that's what the challenge is for you right now. 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What are you going to do about it?
2: Don't wait is what you're not going to do about it, because it's triple match right now and you can make a difference just by texting the word GIVE to 620-620.
3: We've all had the privilege of being here at the hospital and walking the halls and meeting the families. We've watched the impact. We've seen it with our own eyes. For this community to know that Phoenix Children exists, if hopefully you never need this place,
1: right.
3: But
1: that's
3: if you
1: right.
3: do, thank God it's here. Yes. Thank God. People come from all over the country and other parts of the world for the care that we have right here. And it only
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3: happens.
2: We need to take care of that.
3: It only happens when you step up. 602-933-4567. 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More if you can do it. 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
2: That's right. 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
1: You know, it's amazing as well is, you know, the taking the teddy bears and handing out the teddy bears once again. And we do that in your name. If you call and you donate $20 a month, you become a champion of hope. And then what we do is we deliver teddy bears in your name. The champion of hope, we deliver in your name to a child that is here at Phoenix Children's.
2: Kids like Easton, kids like Pierce, they get that teddy bear right in their hand that day. See that champion of hope bell? I want to hear it ring.
1: I would take it around, and in this last week when I was taking it around, I took it to Noah, who was 16 years old, and I said to her, what would you tell people? What would you say to people that are hoping to donate to Phoenix Children's? And she said, please donate so kids can get back to living their normal life. I mean, you know, out of the mouths of babes, man, it was right there, and it's just so simple, isn't it? It's so straightforward and simple. Give so you can get back to living a normal life is what Noah said to me. 602-933-4567 or text GIVE to 620-620. 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
3: We have we all have stories of impact. We met a woman in the lobby, had a child in a bassinet, and the child had just undergone open heart surgery. Right. We asked, would your child like a bear? We gave her a bear. We explained what the Teddy Bear Express was. And she said, my dad donates every month to the hospital because he heard the Giveathon. And I said, that's what this is from, the Giveathon. And she started to weep that her father was one of the donors and a bear was handed to her child.
2: That's smart man, I'll tell you. So make sure to make those that train phone bank light up right now. I want to hear all of those phones ring because it is triple match. 602-933-4567. 602-933-4567. That triple match is right now, guys. Just take a few moments. That's all it's going to take.
1: You can change the direction right now of a young person's life, a child's life, their family as well. I know it seems crazy to you, but think of the strength of all of us coming together, an entire community, an entire city, an entire state coming together and supporting Phoenix Children's. And now the difference that we all make together is amazing. 602-933-4567. You can also text GIVE. I'm getting good at this. GIVE to 620-620. $20 a month. That's all. You become a champion of hope. You can give more. If you're in a position where God has blessed you and you can give more, give more.
2: Because it's triple match, too.
1: 933-4567. Because your 20 will go to 60. Your 60 will go to 180. Your 200 will go to 600. I'm going to use the same numbers.
3: Be careful.
1: I've got to be careful. 602-933-4567.
2: And you know, it's not possible without you all out there that are donating. But thank you to our volunteers on the phones right now, waiting for your call at the train phone bank, the UPS store, train, Pacific office automation. Great clips. Thank you guys so much for being here and becoming, you know,
3: hey,
2: listen
3: there's
2: to
3: that. Bell.
2: Listen to that. I love it. Keep those calls coming in. Triple match, 602-933-4567.
3: Don't forget, when you donate, when you become a champion of hope, you get your choice between a Cobblestone Auto Spa car wash or a Better Buzz coffee gift card as a thank you for being a champion of hope. 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
2: We did.
3: 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Don't give up. Still make that donation.
2: I know a lot of people that are texters nowadays. And it's just going to be simple for you to pick up that phone. 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
3: You know, we love partnering with the community. We're going to ask you. I want to make sure people understand. We ask you to give, but we know that you are giving to a worthy cause.
2: Oh, yeah.
3: The work that Phoenix Children does.
1: Oh, man.
2: We wouldn't be here.
3: Yeah, from the people working here where the food is, to delivering things in the room, to the nursing staff, to the doctors themselves. Everyone here pulling in the same direction with one goal in mind, as Wolf keeps saying, making these children whole so they can walk out and live their lives.
1: You know, I was telling you about Noah, of course, and what Noah was saying to me, just how simple the statement was. I was also delivering teddy bears. I delivered it to Isabella, and Isabella is a musician who is 14 years old. And I asked her the same question. What would you tell people about donating to Phoenix Children's. And she said, "What?" I said to her, "What would you tell them?" And she said that they should brighten someone's day. Once again, it's a simple statement. It is a simple thing, but that's exactly what you're doing when you donate at 602-933-4567, $20 and up. Guess what you're doing? You are brightening a child's day that may be faced with some serious issues. 602-933-4567.
2: Let's get those phones lit up right now, right before 602-933-4567. Again, just pick up that phone, 602-933-4567.
3: All right, if you want to see what happens when a community comes together, how about this? Let's check and see what this community has built so far. Let's take a look at our tote board. Take a look at what the number is. Ladies and gentlemen, this is what you have done so far with Giveathon.
2: Moving.
3: 1,075,822 so far.
1: Nice. Here we go, rally around the family with a pocket full of cash at 602-933-4567.
3: Incredible. This is what happens when a community comes together. We are far from over. This is going to be going all day, but this is something else.
2: You know, you've been hearing that bell ring in the background. That means somebody's become a champion of hope. All they did was text GIVE to 620-620. And let me give a big shout out to Gary in Casa Grande, Neil in Chandler, Lisa in Gilbert, also Cynthia in Phoenix. All they did was pick up the phone and text GIVE to 620-620. Do it right now for that triple match.
3: And all of those numbers tripled.
2: Yes.
3: All of them
2: all
3: tripled.
2: All of them tripled right now. All this paper right in front of me. I have so many names and I need more on that list. So text GIVE to 620-620.
1: Once again, we're looking for anybody that would like to pick up the phone and call at 602-933-4567. It's the urgency. Do you feel it? Do you feel it? This is something that you and I talk about all the time, something that we love. We love the intensity sometimes of the situations that we get in, especially on the sports field. We love that. We love the intensity of it all. I can feel this right now. 602-933-4567. We need you to pick the phone up and do something about it. Call.
2: You know, I like that number, text. But I need it to be bigger.
1: Yeah. That's right. You need that bigger. Okay,
2: that's not enough for me. So please
1: text
2: call.
1: Text GIVE to 620-620. That's GIVE to 620-620. $20 a month. You become a champion of hope. And then we go ahead and deliver teddy bears in your name to a child that is faced with a serious injury or serious illness right here. 602-933-4567. Become a champion of hope.
2: I hear that Teddy Bear Express coming through, Mike.
3: Yeah, this is an opportunity. These children get a teddy bear delivered. They walk the floors from the foundation with a cart full of teddy bears. They hand the child a teddy bear, and the parent get a card from you that says, "I was a champion of hope. We want your child to get better." That's what happens during this. And we're going to break for a moment, but we don't break on the phones. This is the time during this pause. The triple match continues through the break. 602-933-4567. 602-933-4567. 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
8: It's 10:01. I'm Colton Krolak. Here's our top story. You may have received a blue alert sent to your phone last night. It's because police are asking for your help locating a person of interest in the murder of a Tucson police recruit on Wednesday. Investigators have issued a warrant for 33-year-old Alex James Barnett, who's a 6'2", 315-pound man, bald with multiple tattoos. He's last seen wearing a red shirt and black leather vest, riding a maroon Harley Davidson motorcycle with the Arizona license plate reading D4A656. Once again, that's D4A656. Barnett is believed to be armed and dangerous. And if you have any information, do not approach. Just contact police.
4: A KTAR News exclusive.
7: Oh, no, I'm thinking about it.
10: You are?
7: Yeah, Gabby and I talk about it, but I have not made a decision.
8: Arizona U.S. Senator Mark Kelly is considering a 2028 presidential bid. Right now, he says he's focused on helping Democrats flip the Senate in the November midterms.
11: U.S. Senator Mark Kelly spent the weekend stumping for Democrats in Georgia, Kansas, and Iowa as Dems need a net gain of 4 seats to win a majority. Kelly says Trump's slipping approval rating should give Democrats a leg up in November.
7: So this president is very unpopular because he actually did the opposite of what he said he was going to do. He raised tariffs across the board on over 100 countries. Jacking up costs for the American people.
11: Kelly adds Trump campaigned on no new wars, then entered into the war with Iran, and still can't bring the Russia and Ukraine war to an end. Heidi Hommel, KTAR News.
8: And you can watch that full exclusive interview with Senator Kelly on the KTAR YouTube channel. Chandler residents could be looking at another increase in utility rates in 2027.
12: The city is proposing a 9% increase for water and reclaimed water services, a 6.5% increase for wastewater, and a 4.5% hike for solid waste. Matthew Dunbar, director of budget and policy with the city of Chandler, tells KTAR why they need to do this rate hike.
13: So we did one last year, it had been 2 years prior to that, but we're back again for another rate adjustment just to make sure that we meet the operating and capital needs of those utilities.
12: He says much of Chandler's water infrastructure is aging and the increase would help fund modernization of those systems. Kellen Shover, KTAR News.
8: A federal appeals court has temporarily halted a ruling that would have granted thousands of athletes who left college after last season an extra year of eligibility. Many of those players are even on NFL preseason rosters, such as Arizona Cardinals' Wydette Williams, and would have had to make a decision on whether to try to go back to college for another year. The temporary pause comes just 2 weeks before the start of the college football season. And speaking of sports, looks like Diamondbacks second baseman Ketel Marte will be out at least until the last day of the month.
25: Arizona Sports' John Gambadoro reports that Marte is going on the 10-day injured list after an MRI showed inflammation on his upper hamstring and knee. Marte and his agent met with manager Torrey Lovello at Salt River Fields, and Gambo says they had a productive meeting. Marte's agent told the MLB Network that he's looking forward to returning as soon as possible. Chris Havlick, KTAR News.
8: And now let's check in with John Roller and get a look at your morning commute.
26: All right. Thank you very much, Colton. Right now, we've got a crash on the eastbound side of I-10 right at 19th Avenue. That is just past the stack. A little bit of slowing coming into downtown. Heads up for a crash there and also a crash on the west side, 75th Avenue and in Canto Boulevard. That's just north of McDowell. John Roller, KTAR News.
8: An extreme heat warning has been extended through next Friday as temps stay hot. Friday today, mostly sunny with a high of 112 and a low of 90 with a slight 10% chance of rain. Tomorrow, about the same, a high of 113 and a low of 90. And wrapping up your weekend, a high of 111 and a low of 91 degrees on Sunday. Right now, it's 102 degrees in Levine. 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
2: Yes, that's right. It is the Phoenix Children's Giveathon. Let's hear all the phone bank. Let's hear all the people out here that are going to get us going this morning. And of course, I'm here alongside Wolf. And now Luke Lipinski is joining us and on the show today. Thank you for coming on over.
28: Absolutely.
2: And we're going to do some great things. We have Mike over there. He has a special presentation with us here at Giveathon.
3: Yeah, we talk about the comprehensive care here at Phoenix Children's. It is mind, body, and soul. And part of the spiritual team here is Javi. Javi, tell us what your role is and how important it is for these families on the spiritual side of things.
29: Yeah, my name is Javi. I'm the spiritual care coordinator here, but I'm also a chaplain. We support families in all different types of situations, from car accidents to diagnosis. We just really come alongside of them and we just hold space for the really hard emotions. We meet families on the worst day, moment, years of their lives. And so it's really a privilege to be able to walk in these moments with them.
3: What I think about, what I love that Phoenix Children's does is understand, for it being the worst day of their lives sometimes, that prayer goes from panic to sometimes being so thankful. And from beginning to end in this process, you're with them on the spiritual side of this, right? Can you talk about your team and how many people will do this in the hospital, how many people you care for maybe in a month?
29: Yeah, so my team is 5 full-time chaplains right now. We just hired one new chaplain, and so thank you to everyone who donates and everyone who gives to our team. We have 5 chaplains that support maybe, each chaplain supports maybe 40 a week, and so times 5, I'm not good at math, but it's that many families that get to experience the support during some of the hardest moments of their lives.
3: So say... to the people out there that are listening, that maybe attend a church that are more looking at this and saying, this is something I can support, ask them or tell them why they should be calling the phone number right now and giving.
29: Yeah, due to your generosity, I mean, we really get to walk in these spaces with people who, like you said, some people are religious, and they would, some are really not religious. And so we get to meet families that, so some of us tell us we'll never walk inside of a church, and sometimes we get to support those families as well, because we believe everyone is spiritual, but not everyone is religious. And so we really get to see all people from all kinds of different walks of life, and so we're just so grateful for all the support.
3: Javi, thanks for you and what your team does. Ladies and gentlemen, how about a round of applause for Javi and the great care you give people here at Phoenix Children's? Back to you guys.
0: Thank you, Mike. Thank you, Javi. I want to remind everybody right now, you can become a champion of hope by calling 602-933-4567 or texting GIVE to 620-620. And triple match. Wolf, when I was driving in here, I heard you doing math on the air. So that alone shows that this is a very big moment. Again, 602-933-4567.
2: I'm not hearing the phones. I hear Bell, but I want to hear those phones.
1: What are you going to do about it? 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I got a challenge right now. You ready for this?
2: Here we go.
1: All my Christian brother and sisters that are out there right now listening.
3: Preach.
1: You know what? Matthew 22, 37 through 40. Jesus was asked what the greatest commandments were, and he said, love God, love people. I'm paraphrasing what he said, but love God, love people. Hey, Christians, if you're out there right now and you want to love God and love people, pick up the phone and call 602-933-4567. 602-933-4567 if you claim the name of Jesus, or text GIVE to 620-620.
2: That's right. 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I want to give a big shout out to Brent in Scottsdale, Josh in Surprise, Kevin in Chandler. All they did was pick up that phone and text GIVE to 620-620.
3: Now, the goal is $10,000 this hour. 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
2: Right now, that is down to
3: $9,125. So we inched a little bit here, but we have got to really take a big cut of this. A $10,000 challenge this hour, 602-933-4567. 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
2: right?
3: Because it's triple match.
1: So many times, of course, if you were just walking through your day and you saw a child in need, would you help? Of course you would. Of course you would help that child. Well, just because you may not be able to see him, they're here at Phoenix Children's, and they need our help. And the way that you can help is to pick up the phone and call 602-933-4567 or text GIVE to 620-620. 20 bucks a month, you become a champion of hope, and we're going to deliver a teddy bear in your name to a child that is here brightening their day.
3: You know, the three of us have had a chance in the last hour together to talk about our stories and the impact it's had on us. What about you, Luke? I haven't talked to you about this yet. How has this impacted you at Phoenix Children's?
0: How long do you have? I mean, every year we do this, it's a life-changing experience, but I'll just focus on coming up here 2 weeks ago, handing out teddy bears in the NICU. That's the first time I've been up there. And just the resiliency of the parents. You're obviously talking to parents because we're talking about children that are 7 days old. We talked to John's dad. John, 3 months old, had just come off assisted breathing. The just the confidence, the inspirational, the positive attitude that the families have when they're going through everything. It's one thing for all of us to stand up here and talk about inspiration and hope and all that, and it matters. But when you're talking to a family that is living it and they still have that positivity, that says so much.
2: And you know, you said it right there. They're living through it right now. So don't wait. Don't put it off any longer. I need you to call right now. 602-933-4567. That's 602-933-4567. You can also text the word give to 620-620.
3: You know, what's funny is Wolf is loves to be challenged. Don't ever dare him. And don't ever tell him he can't do something.
0: Right now. Okay,
3: yeah, the challenge is this hour. They told us that they didn't know if we together could raise $10,000 this hour. So it's on us, Wolf. To raise $10,000 this hour.
2: Yes, let's get those phones hour, ringing.
1: We got to get these phones ringing right now. I see too many of our volunteers here not on the phone. 602-933-4567. 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
0: Yep.
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3: We have to raise this $10,000 because, as they said in the movie Hulk, you don't want to make Wolf angry.
0: Yeah, yeah, we're still here with Wolf for like another couple hours.
3: You won't like him when he's angry.
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0: Yeah, Wolf just said it. This is the best time of year. 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I just heard a ding and a lot of clapping, so I think we're getting a little bit closer to that goal here.
3: That
0: for
3: is
0: the
3: a
0: hour.
3: Champion of hope right there. Right.
2: But, and not only because
0: today
2: it's
0: is
2: match.
0: The day. Yes.
2: Yeah.
0: So that ding is really three dings, if
2: it
0: you
2: is.
0: Think about
2: yeah.
0: it. And it, ding, every, ding. Every champion of hope takes us that much closer to helping children here at Phoenix Children's.
3: You exemplify team, Wolf. You love a team aspect. You make sure you're a good teammate and you have good teammates around you. Talk about this community and what it means when we come together. We just did the tote board, but this community really does give.
1: It's really incredible when you stop and think about it. 2009 is when we did the first Give-a-thon.
0: Wow.
1: 2009. Stop and think about that. I believe over $27 million have actually been raised for Phoenix Children's. $27 million since 2009. I don't know about you guys, but doesn't that fill you with hope?
2: Yeah. You know, you're saying that. I'm thinking about
1: love?
2: Those first timers that haven't done it before. What are you waiting for now?
1: Yes, I just love the idea that this city and this state, the Southwest region, who can hear us, of course, they give, and their hearts are big, and the community, it makes you feel great that we live here, and we have such generous people, our neighbors, supporting neighbors. 602-933-4567, or text GIVE to 620-620.
3: 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This is Give-a-thon for Phoenix Children's on Arizona Sports and KTAR News. 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
3: It is Giveathon, and we have got a lot of people here ready to answer the phones. 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
2: What do we got?
3: We are up to, we have $8,190 left. So we cut into it, but we've got a ways to go. Now I am here with Patricia Valencia, with Ron Wolfley. And now for a special presentation, we've got Luke Lipinski with the people from Trane Heating and Cooling.
0: Thank you, Mike. I've got Annika Martinez and Jason McWhorter here from Trane, who they are our phone bank sponsors. So I want to start there. First of all, thank you to both of you. Why was it so important to be the phone bank sponsor this year?
30: Yeah, this is actually our 10th year doing this, and it's so important to us to be able to support the children and the families here at the hospital and in our community. So it's the least that we could do to be able to be here.
0: You guys have been so consistently generous, and Jason, you have a personal, you know, connection to this. Can you tell us what that is?
31: Yeah, my daughter was born with a rare brain injury, and at 3 months old, she had a brain reductive surgery done here. So it's a special place to us. So.
0: Yeah. This is not just helping the community. This is very personal to you as well. And I think I speak for everybody here and everybody listening. We appreciate you telling the story and also, you know, doing what you guys do here for everybody. Annika, you're holding a giant check. Do you want to tell us what this is?
30: Yes, absolutely. So we're donating $10,500 today.
3: Hey, yes. Wow.
30: Thank you.
0: Well, thank you to you both. Jason, any final things you'd like to say?
31: Please donate. It helps out families more than you know. So,
0: thank you very much. You are living proof of that, Annika. Thank you so much.
30: Thank you so much. Appreciate it.
0: Thank you, guys. 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
2: I have some Champion of Hope names I want to call out. 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
0: I've noticed he always jumps to 200.
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0: You know, I can't help but think that we're down here. 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
0: It affects everybody.
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0: You know, I'm not here. Hearing that phone, a train phone bank, though, light up. I want to hear it right now.
3: You're scolding
0: 602-933-4567. I'm a mom,
2: Patricia's,
0: and I want
2: not
0: people.
2: Messing around today.
0: No, I'm not. I fully believe in Phoenix Children's and that they're right here in our backyard. And it's comforting to me as
2: Absolutely.
0: A mom.
3: I want to say thank you real quick, because if you donate, if you become a champion of hope, you get a choice between a Cobblestone Auto Spa car wash or a Better Buzz coffee gift card.
0: Yum.
3: I don't want to leave them out. I want to thank them for stepping up as well to make it a little bit more enticing for people to make that call.
2: Yeah, great call. And the sense of urgency that Patricia is operating with, we should all be operating with that, because
0: I'm a mom.
2: This is the last day of
3: the
2: Give-A-Film.
3: Well, see, Luke, you and I have that in common. We get to work with a couple of pretty intense people.
2: Yeah, that's true.
1: My goodness, bro, you're painting me out to be some kind of animal or something like that.
3: Well, that's Listen. Because you can't sit still. You pace the halls when you're not on the air.
1: You're right about that. I do that. Okay, right
2: passionate.
1: Now, we're trying. We've got a goal. Do we not have a goal?
0: Oh, yes. What's
1: our
0: that
1: goal? Is $10,000. We are trying to raise $10,000 this hour. What is the last number that we received on that, Luke?
0: It was 8,100. Oh,
1: okay, sorry. I thought you were actually...
2: 8,190.
1: 8,190. There it is right there. 8,190. We're trying to raise $10,000. Man, you got to go ahead and pick up the phone and help us out.
0: Don't put it
1: help
0: off,
1: Help a child
0: guys.
1: Out. Help a family out.
3: I'm a little disappointed. Wolf said try. Try to raise
2: There's no try.
1: Okay, there is no try. Do.
2: Run through 602 a wall and call right now.
1: 933-4567. 602-933-4567.
2: And I'll always say this, too, in case you're at work and you can't call, you can text GIVE to 620-620. That's a very easy way to do it. Again, text GIVE to 620-620. Right now, why don't we go to a Mattamy Home story of hope. This is Gracie's story.
4: Hi, my name is Gracie.
5: My name is Blessing, and I am Gracie's mom. We are from Maricopa.
6: And my name is Colin, and I am Gracie's dad. And we come to Phoenix Children's because she has had a heart transplant and a stroke.
7: They say the holy water's watered down. And this town's lost its faith.
5: I was at my OB. He gave me the diagnosis, hypoplastic left heart syndrome.
6: To find out that there's a very significant congenital heart defect, hit like a ton of bricks.
5: He connected us immediately with Phoenix Children's so that we can come up with a medical plan for her after birth. Gracie was induced. She didn't look the same as my other two children. She was very blue, and she was only circulating deoxygenated blood. We went to surgery 7 days after Gracie was born.
7: The angels up in the clouds are jealous, knowing we found something so wild from the ordinary.
5: She went home on a large amount of medications. The next morning, I looked at my husband. I said, something's not right. I just had a feeling. We need to go to the hospital. While the doc was in talking, her heart rate just shot up to 220, and she just stopped breathing. He scooped her up out of my hand, and he looked at me, and he goes, we're taking her up right now.

0: the team came to us and was like, our best option right now would be transplant.
1: We were told that they found a donor.
2: We got the call.
0: And it was very emotional. She got her heart.
2: It was such a weird experience because she had been blue. And she came back and she was red. And she was beautiful baby color.
0: Beautiful baby color. And then she was prepping to get ready for kindergarten. And out of nowhere, she had a stroke.
1: The neurologist, he shows us the images, and there's just a massive spot that was obviously not active. She lost control of her right leg, lost control of her right arm, has some partial paralysis in her vocal cords. As time progressed, it's kind of surprising to think Gracie's gonna be turning 12.
0: We're living a miracle. Gracie's our miracle, and we are forever grateful and blessed to have her. For a long time, PCH was our home. It's a place where our miracle happened.
1: PCH helped us keep our daughter alive, and she is thriving today. You got me kissing the crowd, sanctuary. Try
2: to be what you. PCH saves lives. Donate. Save someone's life.
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4: 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Do it right now. When you hear those stories,
5: don't put it off.
6: Especially when you hear the kid thanking somebody right at the very end. When you hear Gracie saying thank you, when you hear that story of everything Gracie's been through, and Gracie got her heart, and then she has to deal with the stroke, and she just keeps fighting.
5: With a stroke at kindergarten.
6: Yeah, I mean, it's...
5: These are real people, real-life situations. And I want to hear that phone light up more. 602-933-4567. 602-933-4567.
7: You know, it's the routine of the day as well. You know, she was preparing for kindergarten. That's what Gracie was doing. Preparing for kindergarten and then had a stroke.
5: Be grateful that you're preparing your kid for kindergarten.
7: Exactly right.
5: And you can get them in there. 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
6: And grateful that we have Phoenix Children's right here too.
7: Absolutely.
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7: And Gracie is now 12 years old. 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
7: 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And you are going to become a champion of hope. And we will deliver a teddy bear in your name to a child that is here at Phoenix Children's.
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6: Absolutely. 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
9: Good morning, it's 10:31. I'm Colton Krolak. 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
9: Arizona U.S. Senator Mark Kelly accuses President Trump of botching the war with Iran, adding he needs to find a way to end it. The Democrat says Secretary of War Pete Hegseth should take accountability for the sailors and Marines aboard the USS Lincoln following reports of deteriorating conditions on the ship that's been deployed for nearly 9 months.
10: We've also asked for a visit, and I'm looking into myself going out there, you know, to the Lincoln. It's on its way back. That might make this a little bit more challenging.
9: Hegseth has said reports of low morale and a lack of food are misrepresented. You can watch the full exclusive interview with Senator Kelly on the KTAR YouTube channel.
11: Want to hold these officers accountable, PPD accountable.
9: A community advocacy organization is demanding a transparent investigation into two Phoenix police officers accused of carrying out a traffic stop with excessive force.
12: It was initially thought when a couple was stopped in their vehicle late at night on August 5th and assaulted. According to a Tempe police report, they were victims of an attempted carjacking by two men posing as police officers. However, Phoenix police has confirmed two of its officers were involved in that incident that included threats to shoot a Phoenix resident. Both officers now under criminal investigation and on leave. Nancy Lim with Podair in Action tells KTAR.
11: We do demand the investigation, these officers be held accountable and fired for their violence and misconduct, and that the victims are awarded restitution.
12: Meanwhile, Police Union Plea says the officers should not be presumed to be guilty and deserve due process. Ballin Overstoles, KTAR News.
9: Well, there's no cool down on the horizon here in the valley. Meteorologist Mark O'Malley with the National Weather Service says the extreme heat warning will extend into next week.
13: We're looking at continuation of the very warm temperatures. And for much of next week, we will actually be flirting with some daily record highs, with highs in the metro between 110 and 115 degrees.
9: O'Malley adds the overnight lows will only drop to the upper 80s and lower 90s. He adds no rain is in the forecast over the next several days either. A new move from Walmart aimed at lowering prices. Walmart saying it's putting its $2.9 billion tariff refund into saving you money.
14: Prices, especially grocery prices, are going to be a key issue in the midterm elections. And President Trump campaigned on bringing them down. In a new statement, the White House says the president has, quote, implemented policies that have brought prices of key essentials ranging from prescription drugs to eggs to auto insurance down in historic ways. But a new poll finds 41% of Americans are concerned about being able to afford groceries over the next few months.
9: That's ABC's Will Reeve. Well, the state is saying whoa on removing wild horses from the Salt River, at least for the next 2 years. Governor Hobbs announcing a change to the state plan that was originally pushing to remove about 100 of the horses by the end of 2030. However, Simona Netherlands with the Salt River Wild Horse Management Group says that could have pushed the population to dangerous levels.
15: The breeding population then becomes so low that the herd basically extincts itself through inbreeding. So you'll get bad health and you may get deformed foals, and it's always been our mission to keep these horses here for future generations of Arizonans.
9: The two-year pause will give researchers time to complete a genetic viability study. Now for a check on traffic, let's head on over to John Roller and get a look on traffic.
16: All right. Thank you, Colton. Valley Main Lines are looking extremely good right now. We did clear away that serious crash on the eastbound I-10 right at 35th Avenue. So if you are coming in from the West Valley, pretty clear sailing right on in through the Deck Park Tunnel into downtown. We do have a very serious crash on the Carefree Highway just to the west of Cave Creek. That's still working. And we also have a crash in Peoria, 84. 4th Avenue and Thunderbird. John Roller, KTAR News.
9: An extreme heat warning has been extended through next Friday as temps stay higher than normal for this time of year. Today is going to be mostly sunny with a high of 112 and a low of 90 degrees. Tomorrow, mostly sunny with a high of 113 and a low of 90. And then wrapping up your weekend, a high of 111 and a low of 91. It's 102 degrees in Levine. 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
4: 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I'm Mike Broomhead along with my partner in crime, Patricia Valencia from the Mike Broomhead Show. 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
7: Let's go! 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
6: 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And, Mike, I love it when you say triple and then that sounder fires off. To just really kind of lock it in as a triple
5: match. It's happening right now.
6: It is right now.
5: So 602-933-4567, 602-933-4567. We've been hearing incredible stories all morning, and we're here for that reason. Here's another Mattamy Home story of hope. This is Gwen's story.
20: My name is Justin, and I am Gwen's dad. We are from Phoenix, Arizona.
21: And my name is Becky, and I am Gwen's mom. Gwen is 8 years old, and we came to Phoenix Children's Hospital when she was 5 because she had a stroke.
22: I keep thinking back on all I left behind.
23: I do remember that my mom woke me up.
21: Nothing she's saying makes any sense to me. Every time I try to sit her up, she just kind of slumps back over. I see her eyes, her pupils are two different shapes, and I'm like, that's bad.
22: Hope is a road you can take when the old one ends.
21: He carried her out to the car, and he goes, I've heard of Phoenix Children's Hospital. They're supposed to be the best. Let's go there. We pull into the emergency room. It was almost immediate. There's something really bad happening in my kid right now.
22: Love is the light coming over the hill.
21: It was 2 hours to the time she was in surgery.
23: My first surgery was my brain surgery to cut my head open.
21: Her surgery took 4 hours. Doctor came back out. She explained that Gwen had an AVM, so basically something in her brain was malformed and burst, which is not usually survived.
22: Feel my love in the wild.
20: She had really long hair. Now half of her head was shaved, staples across her head, wires coming out of her head too. You just see that. You just feel lifeless for a moment just because the damage is done.
23: I had stitches on my head. It was like a crescent moon. My mom kind of liked the shape. It's kind of pretty.
21: She was actually fighting to wake up before they took out her breathing tube.
23: The doctor took me into my room. It was one of the window rooms. I love them. When we got in there, my daddy took me for a piggyback ride.
20: They did a lot of OT and PT, like walking and scavenger hunts for her.
21: She loved every bit of it.
22: When I look in her eyes, it's you I feel.
21: We're in the room and the nurse comes in and she's like, Gwen hit her weight goal. And I said, so does that mean we get to go home? And she goes, yep. They had decorated the hallway so that she could run through and break all the streamers. She just kind of skipped her way out to the car. Like, she was great. She walked herself out of that hospital.
23: I was excited to go home.
22: Oh, love is a light coming over.
20: 2 weeks after she got out, she started kindergarten.
21: I want her to conquer the world. Anything she wants to do, she is absolutely capable of doing it. And I know that because she survived a stroke. Phoenix Children's means that kids that need care will get the care.
20: What Phoenix Children's Hospital meant to me was hope.
23: I think people should make a donation so people don't have to deal with bad stuff anymore. If you were in the hospital and nobody donated stuff, how would you feel? Phoenix Children's really helped me. The doctors and nurses never gave up on me, and I love that.
6: Do it for Gwen right now. You heard, she just said it right there. Oh. Do it so people don't have to deal with bad stuff anymore. That's the goal here at Phoenix Children's. Gwen understands it firsthand. 602-933-4567. Triple match right now. 602-933-4567. You just heard Gwen. Look, I said this before, I'll say it again. When we hear the children speaking in the stories, it just hits home, doesn't it?
5: And what she said, that they didn't give up on me.
6: Yep.
5: I don't want to give up on this either, guys. I want this number to be huge today. I want you to text GIVE to 620-620. All you got to do is pick up your phone and send a simple text, GIVE, to 620-620.
7: And you heard in that story right there that Gwen suffered a condition that wasn't usually survived. Well, can I tell you right now, by the grace of God, she survived.
5: She's right there.
7: I actually had the opportunity to talk to Gwen and meet Gwen, meet her parents, Justin and Becky, as well. Oh, my goodness. She is alive and thriving.
5: That's awesome.
7: Phoenix Children's helped her tremendously. 602-933-4567. 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
5: Just like Cynthia did in Phoenix, Julie in Levine, Linda in Phoenix as well, Gretchen in Tempe.
6: Hey! Tempe. Way to
5: bells
6: go, Gretchen.
5: Ringing.
6: All right.
5: Let's get those champions.
6: Like
12: we got challenged to raise $10,000 this hour. We are past the halfway point of the hour, and we haven't gotten to the halfway point yet of the challenge.
6: We got to pick it up.
12: We are at about $6,100. Now, this is going to turn into $30,000 if you can raise $10,000. 602-933-4567. 602-933-4567. It is the Train phone bank. Make sure you're giving them the call. By the way,
5: please,
12: some good news.
5: Hear it. Let's hear it.
12: It's down to $4,200.
6: Oh, that's quick.
12: That's what I like to hear.
7: That's
12: so the challenge is there.
6: We
12: have $4,200 left to raise to get to $10,000 this hour. I'm going to put the call out there again to those people that can donate a little bit more money.
7: Okay.
12: If you can write that check for $1,000, let's do it right now. Let's get it over the hump. Let's get this $10,000 raised. It's going to triple to 30.
7: Okay, you know what I'm going to do? I'm going to go ahead right now. Rise up, Red Sea.
12: Yes.
7: Let's hear it. Cardinal fans, right now, pick up the phone. 602-933-4567. 602-933-4567. That's right. Or text GIVE to 620-620. Red Sea, here we go.
6: I hear the Red Sea rising right now. That's it's a pretty good
5: sign. I
6: want
5: to hear those
6: right
5: phones
6: there.
5: Ringing, too.
6: More phones, absolutely. 602-933-4567. I cannot stress enough. It's a triple match, and this is the last day of the Giveathon.
5: I know you're probably sitting at home thinking, what am I going to do to give? Well, all you got to do is text the word GIVE to 620-620. Because
12: there's that bell.
5: It's going to get
12: another champion of hope right there.
5: A teddy bear. A teddy bear is also going to get to a kid when you do that. So 620-620, text the word GIVE.
12: You know, and it seems a lot of times think, well, it's a teddy bear. What's the big deal with everything else these kids have going on? Until you are someone that walks in a room like we do and hands a child a teddy bear, and the parents get a personalized car.
5: It's real.
6: I've not to cut you off, but because you're going down this path, it was Jose Jr., week old, gave the mom a teddy bear. Jose Jr.'s got a couple siblings waiting for him to come home. He's just born, obviously. And his mom, in that moment, was like, this teddy bear, you know, because you just said, so you're giving them a teddy bear, you're not solving all their problems, but she's like, this is a sign that people that I don't even know care.
12: Yeah.
6: And they're rallying, and they're it's a sign of, here's this gift to get through this, but also the people are donating to help Phoenix Children make these miracles right now.
12: We're having some phone issues on some of the phone lines, so if you are having issues getting through and you are trying to make that phone call, now is the time to please text the word GIVE to 620-620. That's how I donated this morning. You get a bounce back text. It is very, very easy to donate. If you're trying to call and having an issue, please don't give up. Just text a GIVE to 620-620.
6: It is such, if you're on the fence, if you can do it, you will feel great about life after you do it. I can say that firsthand. I think we can all say that firsthand. When you do it, you're like, you know what? help make a difference today, and you really can't put a price on that feeling.
5: Right, the time is now. 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
6: Do it for Gwen. You just heard Gwen's story. You just heard Gwen and her parents. Wolf got to talk to Gwen. 602-933-4567 or text GIVE to 620-620. We'll come back with lots more next. 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
4: 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In this hour. Fourth right. quarter
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7: What are you going
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6: Thank you, Mike. I'm here with Jimmy Silva of the UPS store. Jimmy, first of all, thank you so much for being here. You guys have been involved for a while now, since 2015. So what can you tell us about why Phoenix Children's and this event in particular are so important to you?
8: Well, we keep coming back year after year because this event is so great and the cause is just so amazing. We wouldn't miss it for the world. And we keep increasing our donation because it's just so good for this community, and this community does so much for the kids and the families that really need it.
6: That's very well said. You should be over there with us. Thank you so much for what you've already done and what it looks like you're about to do. What are you about to do?
8: Well, before I do that, I want to offer an acknowledgement to the crew. You guys, Wolf, Luke, the radio crew, it's been said that how you do anything is how you do everything. And you guys talk about news and sports, but you guys are really giving it everything you've got in this space right here. I want to acknowledge you. I want to acknowledge Phoenix Children's for offering this event. I also want to acknowledge all the sponsors and partners that make this thing go, all the donations, and every single person that calls and makes a donation. You open your wallets, you open your hearts, you open your minds to helping this cause. Please don't forget and call a friend and ask them to call too. We really, really appreciate it. And the UPS store, we pray and hope for everybody to go home happy and healthy. But even for those who don't, we still pray for you.
6: Thank you, Jimmy. Very well said. And again, that number is 602-933-4567. Since you did kind of set everybody up to call in, I'm going to make sure I get the number out there. All right, you are holding a giant check as well. What do you got here?
8: Well, on behalf of the UPS stores in the Valley, representing about 130 strong, we want to present Phoenix Children's a check for $25,000.
5: Oh! Yeah! The UPS store delivering.
6: Jimmy, thank you so much for that. Thank you so much for the kind words, and thank you for your continued support, man.
8: You guys are awesome. Thank you so much.
6: Yeah, that's Jimmy Silva Wolf. Back to you.
7: $25,000. Okay,
4: listen,
7: once again.
4: I just hope that guy never really wants a career in radio, because I'm going to be out of a job.
6: Which one of us is going to get replaced?
7: That's right.
4: Else.
7: Once again, I've got a Cardinals challenge that is going on right now. Okay, Cardinal fans, rise up, Red Sea. Let's hear it. Pick up the phones and call 602-933-4567. Man, you're all fired up. You got Jeremiah Love. You got Michael Wilson, 1,000-yard receiver last year. You got Trey McBride, Marvin Harrison Jr. Oh, maybe you like the big guy, Paris Johnson Jr., a butt gut. Hey, you know what? If you do, go ahead. Pick up the phone and call 602-933-4567 or text 620-620. Of course, you can do that, my young crunks.
4: How do you stand next to me and not mention the U and Carson Beck on that list, Red Sea?
7: Well, all right, he was a little banged up. I like the kid a lot, but he is banged up right now. And by the way, and you said this, Patricia, tomorrow night,
5: it is
7: first
5: on.
7: Home game.
6: That's right.
7: And it's against the Star. No, not the Dallas Cowboys. No. Yeah, you're a fan,
5: I am.
7: You?
5: I'm from Texas, so I brought that with
4: me. Well, welcome
5: me.
4: To America.
6: You bring it.
5: Yeah, America's team.
7: That was good.
6: Wolf, let me say this. You brought up Marvin Harrison Jr., 12 career touchdowns. Let's get 12 champions of hope right now, because for $20 a month, you're going to make a major impact. A bear will be delivered in your name to one of the children and families here at Phoenix Children's. 602-933-4567. Your donation's also going to be tripled right now.
4: All right, the challenge.
5: What do we
4: got? To raise $10,000. We've got 5 minutes left in the hour.
6: All right.
4: The challenge.
5: No pressure.
4: We're down to $290.
5: Oh, we got this.
4: $290.
5: Let's do $1,000. I want somebody to call in with $1,000.
7: Somebody right now, call in at $290, 602-933-4567. $290. Are you kidding me? 602-933-4567.
5: And if you cannot call right now, pick up that phone and text GIVE to 620-620. That's GIVE to 620-620. Become a champion of hope. A bear, a teddy bear, will go to a child right now in the hospital in your name.
4: When we were there, as a matter of fact, when you talked about siblings, we went into a room of a child whose brother was there,
5: I think.
4: We gave both kids a bear.
5: We did.
4: I mean, the siblings get the bears as well.
5: Phoenix Children's here for the whole family.
4: It is an incredible
5: place.
6: It impacts the whole family. When you start to talk to these families, and when you have a mom of a three-week-old saying, yeah, he's got two sisters at home that just want to meet their brother, you realize firsthand just how urgent the need is here. 602-933-4567.
4: Yeah, $20 a month of that $240 donation, if you can do it in the lump sum, makes you a champion of hope. Let's do that right now.
7: So I was delivering the teddy bears, of course, right? One of the things we all love to do. And Rosalia, 5 years old, Rosalia was making all sorts of noise, and she was getting an infusion. And the noise she was making, she was crying. And we walked in with a teddy bear, and the crying stopped. As soon as she saw the bear, I kid you not, she stopped crying and just looked at the bear like, what are you doing here?
5: It's
7: Who
5: something.
7: Are you? She started momentarily to cry again when I started speaking. But she heard my voice and she started crying again. So, but you know what? In the end, the teddy bear won out.
5: I know.
7: She stopped crying. It's amazing the impact that it has on these kids.
4: Because it's so personal.
7: Yes.
5: And, you know, people think, oh, it's just a teddy bear. But to these kids, that could mean the comfort in the world to
7: they
5: them
7: get
5: to have that
7: hold
5: teddy bear.
7: It. They hold it and yeah. hug
5: it's
7: it.
5: It's theirs. It's special.
7: Yes.
5: And you got it into their hands. So all you got to do is text GIVE to 620-620. That's GIVE to 620-620.
4: Yeah, it is. It's such a special place and a special privilege for us to be standing here. We got a whole bunch of volunteers walking in right now. They're a brand new shift of people to answer the phones. Let's get them busy.
5: And you know, I can't help but think about how busy it is down here, but all of those kids that are up in the rooms right now that are needing you right now, 602-933-4567, 602-933-4567.
4: And if you're having phone issues, because they were happening earlier this morning and maybe continuing a little bit, if you're trying to get through and you're not able to, please don't give up. You can just text GIVE to 620-620. You'll get a bounce back text. And that's how I did it this morning. It took me less than 5 minutes and I was done. It's so simple to do.
5: Don't wait, but don't give up as well, because those kids really need us.
6: You mentioned the volunteers too, and a new shift of volunteers coming through. So credit to all them for spending their day here.
5: We want to get you guys busy. We want those phone lines ringing, right?
6: Yeah, I mean, they're here. They're dedicating their day. So make it worth their while. Call in right now, 602-933-4567. Again, you can text GIVE to 620. Make a difference. Just $20 a month even makes such a huge difference for multiple kids and families in this facility. And again, can't say it enough, triple match right
5: now. The Teddy Bear Express is coming through.
4: Yeah.
5: All you got to do is text the word GIVE to 620-620, and that is going to get a teddy bear into the hands of a child that's at Phoenix Children's right now.
4: One of the most recognizable things here at the hospital is when the foundation pulls that red wagon
6: yep.
4: with all those teddy
5: Everybody's
4: bears.
5: Excited.
4: Even the employees light up when they see us coming in, because
6: they
4: know
6: out of your way
4: we're
6: too.
4: About to make those kids happy.
6: It's true.
7: That also is the incredible thing about Phoenix Children. It's the staff.
6: Yeah.
7: The staff is so incredible.
6: Very true.
7: It
6: Very
7: really
6: true.
7: Is. The doctors, of course, the nurses, the support staff, they're all here. They're all here for one reason, and that is to help kids get better. 602-933-4567. Now is the time. Now is the time. 602-933-4567, $20 a month. That's all we're looking for to become a champion of hope.
5: And I think it's time now. You know, I like that number earlier on the tote board.
4: Yeah.
5: But let's check it again.
6: Let's
5: see if we got it
6: bit,
5: up
6: huh?
5: a little bit. Let's see it go. $1,133,202.
4: Yes.
5: Yes. I love that we got over that mark. But it's still not enough. I want to see more.
6: Yes. Very well
5: I'm
6: said,
5: I'm a greedy
6: actually.
5: Mom today.
6: Yeah. That's
5: I just want to see that number
6: like
5: huge.
6: A true mom right
5: 602-933-4567 if you want to get involved and get that number up on the board.
6: We're going to come back with a lot more. It's the Giveathon for Phoenix Children's on Arizona Sports and KTAR News.
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14: 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I'm Kellen Shover. 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
14: Arizona U.S. Senator Mark Kelly accuses President Trump of botching the war with Iran, adding he needs to find a way to end it. The Democrat says Secretary of War Pete Hegseth should take accountability for the sailors and Marines aboard the USS Lincoln following reports of deteriorating conditions on the ship that's been deployed for nearly 9 months.
15: We've also asked for a visit, and I'm looking into myself going out there, you know, to the Lincoln. It's on its way back. That might make this a little bit more challenging.
14: Hegseth has said reports of low morale and lack of food are misrepresented. You can watch the full interview with Senator Kelly at the KTAR YouTube channel. With the war in Iran dragging on, the Trump administration is trying a new tactic. ABC News senior political correspondent Rachel Scott explains.
11: President Trump now trying a new strategy, threatening severe consequences for any country that tries to help Iran evade sanctions and help them financially. But notably, the administration is not saying whether China, Iran's top trading partner, will face those severe consequences that President Trump is talking about. We know the White House and President Trump, well, they are now preparing for Chinese President Xi Jinping to visit here at the White House in just a few weeks.
14: At last, Diamondbacks fans wondering what's going on with Ketel Marte have some answers as the All-Star second baseman heads to the 10-day injured list.
16: Marte will be eligible to return August 31st against the Phillies. Arizona Sports' John Gambadoro is reporting that Marte had an MRI and treatment for an injured hamstring and knee. On Monday, Marte failed to show up for the Diamondbacks game in Boston and was placed on the restricted list, then reported the knee problem. Chris Havlick, KTAR News.
14: There's no cool down on the horizon here in the Valley. Meteorologist Mark O'Malley with the National Weather Service says the extreme heat warning will extend into next week.
17: We're looking at a continuation of the very warm temperatures. And for much of next week, we will actually be flirting with some daily record highs, with highs in the metro between 110 and 115 degrees.
14: O'Malley adds the overnight lows will only drop to the upper 80s and lower 90s. He adds no rain is in the forecast over the next several days. And now let's get a check-in on traffic with Enrique Garcia here at KTAR News. Let's get a look at traffic.
18: Kellen, thank you so much. Looking at the surface streets right now, Tempe, there's a crash on Ash Avenue and Guadalupe Road. And in Phoenix, we have a crash on 81st Avenue and Indian School Road. Looking at the highways right now, looking at the map, it is all green, so everything is clear. It's a perfect time to drive and get around town. Enrique Garcia, KTAR News.
14: And your weather forecast for the Valley. Right now, it's 101 degrees, and today we have a high of 114 degrees and a low of 91. As we head into the weekend tomorrow, it'll be slightly cloudy tomorrow, but we'll still have those high temperatures. 114 is the high Saturday, 91 the low on Saturday as well. Sunday with a high of 111 degrees and a low of 89 degrees. A little bit of humidity today, a little bit of winds as well. And it is 97 degrees in Glendale. 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
5: That's right, it is the Phoenix Children's Giveathon. I am here, Patricia Valencia, alongside Mike Broomhead. Also, we got Wolf and Luke from the Wolf and Luke Show over at Arizona Sports. Such a great time to be here with you guys once again, doing this for the kids.
7: Doing it for the kids. Here we go. Are you jacked up? 602-933-4567. Let's go.
5: That's right, and right now, we're going to take it over to Mike. He has a very special interview.
4: Yeah, we have this is such a comprehensive place for care. They do so many things to impact the lives of these children, and part of it involves music therapy. And one of the music therapists, Jules, is with us. How did you come to Phoenix Children's?
20: Yeah, so I did my undergrad at SMU in Dallas and my internship over in Atlanta. I have family in Texas, so I wanted to move away from Texas but be close to Texas. And right when I was looking for jobs, Phoenix Children's opened.
4: How are they to work for?
20: They are the absolute best. I always tell people I'm going to be here forever.
4: When you get to meet these patients, the courage, the strength, what is it like to work with these young people?
20: It is absolutely incredible to see the resilience and the strength of these patients that I work with on a daily basis. It baffles me every single day that I come into work.
4: We're so privileged to have Lily with us, who is a patient here at Phoenix Children's. Lily, can you grab that microphone? Can you tell everybody how much Phoenix Children's has meant to you personally?
21: Phoenix Children's has meant so much to me because it helped me through my journey through cancer, and it helped me heal, and it gave me joy through when I was going through it.
4: Oh, that is incredible. So how much did you love the music therapy, and how much did that help you?
21: I loved doing music therapy so much because I loved music always, and it just gave me time to forget about what I was going through.
4: And what is it like to work with Jules?
21: It's so fun. She's so nice.
4: You know, it's for all of us to see you and what you've gone through and to know your journey was so difficult, but to see you constantly smiling is such an encouragement to people. Do you realize what an encouragement you are to people sometimes?
21: Thank you. I don't know.
4: You are. I mean, everybody in the room is looking at you now, and you are why we are all here, that when children like you can have a big smile on your face after your journey, you are a living example of what Phoenix Children is all about. So thank you so much for your courage and for your tenacity in doing this. We are so appreciative of you.
21: Thank you.
4: Everybody, how about a round of applause for Jules and for Lily? 602-933-4567. That's 602-933-4567. Or text the word GIVE to 620-620. We have got triple match going on right now. Do it for Jules. Do it for Lily. I don't care why you do it. Just do it right now. Back to you guys.
5: Become a champion of hope. All you got to do is text the word GIVE to 620-620. That's going to get a teddy bear into the hands of a child right now at Phoenix Children's. And all you got to do is pick up your phone and simple text GIVE to 620-620.
7: Truly amazing, because once again, I was delivering these teddy bears and walked into a room, and guess what? There's Isabella. Isabella, of course, who is a musician, but didn't actually know that Phoenix Children's had a music therapy program.
5: Incredible.
7: Here. Did not know that, and I happened to be there when we were delivering teddy bears, and they told Isabella, hey, listen, you know what? We have a music therapy program here. If you want to get involved, she lit up at the very thought that she could actually get a keyboard and play it while she was there in bed.
4: The other day when we were on the air, Patricia and I were talking on the air, I got a message from a listener that said that her child died of was a patient here, but it passed away, and she's a school teacher, and she said that the kids here continue their education while they're going through treatment. So when she retires from being an educator, she's going to make part of her retirement plan to come here and teach.
6: Wow.
4: That's the impact that Phoenix Children's has on these families.
5: It is. They think of everything from the music, from the teddy bears, to the pets, the dogs,
6: the therapy. Yes.
5: It's all right here. And you know, every time we come in, I think when we came to deliver teddy bears, we saw a music session in place.
4: Yep.
5: And she was singing lullabies to the baby.
6: It's such a creative way to do it. I mean, you have to attack this so many different ways.
5: Right.
6: There's so many different programs here. Do it right now. Call in 602-933-4567. Become a champion of hope. Do it for the programs here, like the music therapy or the animal assisted therapy that Patricia was just talking about. Do it for Lily, who her story is
5: incredible.
6: Just getting better and better. And like you said it, I mean, she's so articulate.
5: Full
6: up
5: of
6: there.
5: Joy.
6: Yeah. Like if you needed a reboot for why we're doing this, it's Lily.
4: Yeah. Yeah. And the triple match, I can't stress enough. Do it right now and take advantage of this. Every $20 donation per month, that Champion of Hope donation becomes 60. And it really is a force multiplier.
7: And once again, guys, as I was delivering this teddy bear to Isabella, the musician, I said to her, I said, what would you say to people to get them to donate? What would you say to them about Phoenix Children's? And she said they should do it because they could brighten someone's day. I said this earlier. Do you feel the sledgehammer that is?
6: Yeah.
7: They could brighten someone's day. Man, I think of the kids that are here, the tough kids, the resiliency of these kids that are here right now, faced with so many serious things, serious conditions and illnesses, and yet that teddy bear could brighten someone's day. And it does.
6: It does. We've seen
7: it
6: firsthand.
7: Does.
6: It does.
7: 602-933-4567. Become a champion of hope. Text GIVE to 620-620 as well. $20 a month. Become a champion of hope.
5: And you know, earlier, Mike, you talked about teachers. One of my favorite features here at Phoenix Children's is one darn cool school.
4: Yeah.
5: That is right here. I got to visit it myself. So I'm going to call out all you teachers out there. If this is important to you, if you know that your children that are in your classroom right now are important to you, and maybe one day, hopefully they won't need it, but Phoenix Children's is right here, text the word GIVE to 620-620. All you teachers out there,
6: do
5: text
6: it.
5: GIVE to 620-620, or call right now. If you're on a break, make sure to give us a call. 602-933-4567. 602-933-4567.
4: How about this challenge? It's not just to please call. How about if you call three people, since it's triple match right now, and ask three of your friends to call? If we could get on that triple theme and multiply ourselves, we could
6: by
4: really
6: nine,
4: hammer
6: the community. Wolf do that sort of math.
4: Yes, we could.
6: Nine times 180. I mean, I can't do it either.
7: You know, you're a football fan out there right now, okay? Fans who want the kickoff to come back. Go ahead and pick up the phone right now.
4: Sedge the Wedge Buster.
7: Here, that's right.
6: I'll give you my phone, Wolf.
7: Fans, we need 11 fans right now of the game of football.
5: I want to hear those phones.
7: 11 fans that want to actually pick up the phone and call because they want the kickoff to come back in the NFL. 602-933-4567.
4: How about this challenge for us?
5: What's
4: How
5: that?
4: About in honor of what's happening with the preseason game, we pit the challenge of the Cowboys fans that are out there against the Cardinals fans
7: okay,
4: that are out there.
7: Identify
4: yourself
6: in this
4: when
6: city,
4: you call.
6: That's gonna be big.
4: Yes. Identify yourself when you call and your donation, and let's see this hour who ponies up. Dallas,
5: you know,
4: Cowboy
5: what?
4: Fans or Cardinal fans.
5: There's no losing team when you donate.
4: That's
5: so
4: right.
5: Make sure to get in with Phoenix Children's right now, 602-933-4567. I want to hear that train phone bank light up. And all these fine volunteers out here, I want you guys busy. 602-933-4567.
6: Don't put it off. 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It's the last day we're doing this. So it's always going to be urgent, but it's especially urgent right now. We're coming up on noon of the last day we're doing it. If you're on the fence, if you're kind of like, you've been putting it off all week, I'll do it. Well, this is it. So you got to do it right now. 602-933-4567. And the bonus is what you do will be tripled.
7: Absolutely. Oh, he hated the star, as we used to say about the Dallas Cowboys star right now. But you know what? I definitely don't hate you. Okay, having said that, personally, pick up the phone and call. If you're a Cowboys fan, pick up the phone and call 602-933-4567. That's right, Patricia is a Cowboys fan.
6: You got to represent for Patricia right
7: That's
6: now. She's
7: right.
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5: 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We deliver it. 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A big shout out to Julie in Levine, Linda in Phoenix, Gretchen in Tempe. 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
4: And when you do that, if you become a champion of hope, you get your choice between a Cobblestone Auto Spa car wash or a Better Buds coffee gift certificate, gift card. It's just a little
5: just a
4: thank
5: bonus.
4: You. 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
5: Thank you
4: and
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4: And
5: that
4: we want to thank those people for
6: pulling you have any Better Buds right now? I think yeah. I, could, you know, I could certainly use some for sure. Don't put it off. I cannot stress that enough. Do not put it off. 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We got a lot more coming your way next. It's the Giveathon for Phoenix Children's on Arizona Sports and KTAR News.
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4: It is the Giveathon. 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
7: I mean, it's awesome, man. Are you kidding? Let's go.
6: It's the best day of the year.
7: Go.
4: It is.
6: We all say that, and we say it not on mic. We say it 3 weeks ago. Hey,
4: yeah.
6: Phoenix Children's is coming up. It's the biggest day of the year.
4: It is. It's an incredible time.
7: There's no doubt about it. 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Here we go, Phoenix. Let's go, Arizona.
4: It partners individuals like the people that are calling and texting right now, and it also is also partnering up with our business community. Patricia Valencia has another check presentation.
5: That's right, Mike. 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You've been with the company for 12 years. 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
5: And of course, you brought a lovely check for us. 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
5: Ace Hardware, thank you so much for all of your continued support through the years.
27: Thank you.
5: Thank you.
4: That's incredible.
6: Wow, way to go, Ace.
4: Yeah, way to go, Ace.
6: $25,000 right there. That is absolutely huge. You know, you're talking about the experience of meeting some of these families. one of the moms I talked to, it was Max's mom, Max, 2.5 weeks old. And she said it, she summed up Phoenix Children's, I think, so well when she said it's the quality of care plus humanity. And when you see something like that from Ace Hardware, dropping $25,000 to allow Phoenix Children's to do what they do, to do it as well as they do, with the positive attitude that the workers have, and you are conjuring up hope here and inspiration every day. So thanks to Ace, certainly, very just uplifting. Thanks to everybody involved in this.
4: Yeah, it's interesting. We work for a great company that is community-minded. And yeah. So when this happens in our building, just so people understand, they don't have to ask us twice to be a part of it. We sprint to be a part of this because we're surrounded by people in our company that realize this is the cause that is just.
7: You know, it's amazing as well because we talk about become a champion of hope. A champion of hope. How do you do that? You pick up the phone and you call 602-933-4567. $20 a month and you become a champion of hope. You think hope is important for a lot of these kids that are here right now? How important is hope?
6: It's the most important thing.
5: It's probably all they have.
7: For their healing process right now. Become a champion of hope to a kid that is fighting a serious illness. You can't put a price tag on that. 602-933-4567.

0: We did an event, or I was at an event a few weeks ago. I think you were there here at Phoenix Children's, where they wanted to say thank you to some of the families that have been champions of hope. And there were families that were in that room that had been doing this for 15 years, 20 years, since the very beginning,
1: yes,
0: partnering with Phoenix Children's. So this is a community in and of itself. By becoming a champion of hope, you're part of a fraternity of people that believe in what this community is doing. And you are doing great work with great people. 602-933-4567. That's 602-933-4567. 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And take advantage of this triple match. Thank you to your Valley Hyundai dealers for sponsoring the triple match.
2: Yes, today. Yeah, absolutely. I mean, you might be driving around thinking, is 20 bucks really going to help? I love when they give us these lists of how much 20 bucks helps.
1: Yeah.
2: Think that you're a family with a child and siblings, and you're going through this. 50 cents for a diaper, $6.50 for a meal voucher, $10 for a child's activity kit. 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Then remember your $20. Not only does it help in that way with all those little things, it's tripled right now. So you donate $20, but Phoenix Children's is getting $60, courtesy of a Valley Hyundai dealer.
3: Yes, do it for Pierce, do it for Brock, for Gwen, all of those great patients that we're hearing from today. And speaking of, let's go to a Mattamy Home story of hope. Right now, here's Alicia's story.
4: Hi, my name is Adriana, and this is Alicia's story.
5: Oh, my head. Everything will be okay.
4: The day of the accident, she really wanted cereal. There's a store down the street. Never did I think that we weren't going to come back home that night.
5: Pull me close, wrap me in your aching arms.
4: This Jeep just T-boned us. I looked back at her and she was in her car seat with her little head hanging down. I was just like, how am I conscious and she's not? And then the firefighters were telling me that we needed to leave right away because they said that it wasn't looking good. Before I knew it, we were at PCH. The doctors weren't sure if she was going to make it. From the impact, her brain got so swollen that they needed to remove a part of her skull.
5: I won't need to understand. Promise me just hold my hand.
4: I was praying the whole time, telling God, you know, I'm giving her to you. I was like, she's in your hands. Just please just return her to us.
5: Your prayers will be.
4: She made it out of surgery. It was so scary. And I couldn't hug her because she had so many wires and tubes. I was just so relieved that she was alive. When I first saw her, I was like, God, please, if you let her live and if you restore her, I promise you, I will let everyone know that if you keep your faith, it's going to be okay. Doing occupational therapy and she moved her right arm. She's a miracle. Now she's actually trying to like walk on her own. She'll get excited and she'll lose her balance, but I know that she's gonna take off. She's gonna start walking, and before I know it, I know she's gonna start running. We spoke to Dr. Chaperon and he told me she's a fighter. Your daughter is stubborn. The stubborn ones are always the ones that make it. I know that God played such a major part in all this, but without PCH, I'm not sure that she would have come this far or that she'd even be here. If you have the ability to give, please do so, because my daughter has gotten so much help from PCH. They are saving not only the child's life, but the parent's life. I know that through the generosity of a lot of people, my daughter has made it this far.
0: When you hear these stories, this building and all of the buildings for Phoenix Children's are filled with stories just like this.
3: Stories of hope.
0: There are miracles happening above our head every minute of every day, and this community is a part of making those miracles happen.
3: Yeah, and don't wait. If you want to act right now, do it for Alicia. 602-933-4567, 602-933-4567, or text the word GIVE to 620-620. 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

0: powerful, and there are countless amounts of them going on in this building above us right now. 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They make such a huge difference. I mean, again, do it for Alicia, because you hear that story, but there are so many others that we can't even really play for you right now.
1: This place is full.
2: Wolf has said a couple of times today something that's very important, is that there are people in the emergency room right now, that there are people whose lives will be changed today, not realizing they will be on their way here.
3: Yes.
2: And they are going to be welcomed with the best care available and with open arms and the best people in the industry because of the generosity of the people listening.
1: And it's triple match, so don't wait. Right now is the time to
3: right
1: get
3: now,
1: in on this.
3: Here's the challenge right now for those of us that call on the name of Jesus. 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
2: I hope I'm not the only one that gets the reference. That's one of the coolest references around.
3: What are you talking about? Rally around the family?
1: Of course.
3: Rally. Oh, yeah, right, of course.
2: That is awesome.
1: We need that rally right now
3: more than ever. I think I have a Pantera call out.
2: Here we go.
3: It's going to be coming up, I believe, next hour. So get ready for that.
2: Yes.
3: Can't wait to do some yelling. One of the best things about playing in the NFL was yelling.
0: Are we going to warn the volunteers when that's coming? Because if you haven't seen it in person, it's a little, it'll get
3: right.
0: everybody fired up.
3: That's right.
0: Yeah. I don't think we warn them. I think you just do
3: that's
0: it.
3: A
0: 602
3: good safety tip.
0: 933-4567. Call in right now, become a champion of hope, and not only is a bear going to be delivered in your name to a patient at Phoenix Children's, but you're also going to receive your choice of a Cobblestone Auto Spa car wash or a Better Buzz coffee gift card. 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
1: Triple match. 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
1: breaks.
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8: 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I'm Kellen Shover. 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
9: Oh, no, I'm thinking about it.
1: You are?
9: Yeah, Gabby and I talk about it, but I have not made a decision.
8: Arizona U.S. Senator Mark Kelly is focused on helping Democrats flip the Senate in the midterms, but didn't rule out a 2028 presidential run. Kelly believes Trump has become unpopular due to the war in Iran and the worsening affordability crisis, which he hopes will give Dems a leg up in November. You can watch the full interview with Senator Kelly at the KTAR YouTube channel. Supreme Court's Chief Justice is allowing the White House to continue construction on President Donald Trump's $400 million White House ballroom project for now. Chief Justice John Roberts signed a temporary order letting work continue as the court considers an emergency appeal from Trump's Republican administration. Lower courts ordered a halt to the project, finding it must have congressional approval. The ruling was set to take effect today, and the case is the latest test of Trump's unprecedented assertion of presidential power to come before the nation's highest court.
10: Want to hold these officers accountable, PPD accountable.
8: A community advocacy organization is demanding a transparent investigation into two Phoenix police officers accused of carrying out a traffic stop with excessive force.
7: It was initially thought when a couple was stopped in their vehicle late at night on August 5th and assaulted. According to a Tempe police report, they were victims of an attempted carjacking by two men posing as police officers. However, Phoenix Police has confirmed two of its officers were involved in that incident that included threats to shoot a Phoenix resident. Both officers now under criminal investigation and on leave. Nancy Lim with Podair in Action tells KTAR,
10: "We do demand the investigation, these officers be held accountable and fired for their violence and misconduct, and that the victims are awarded restitution."
7: Meanwhile, Police Union Police says the officers should not be presumed to be guilty and deserve due process. Ballin Overstoles, KTAR News.
8: A safe alert has been issued today for a missing nonverbal 23-year-old man last seen in Phoenix. Peyton Deontay Simmons was last seen on foot near 83rd Avenue and Camelback Road Wednesday. He is 6 feet tall and 145 pounds with black hair and brown eyes. He was last seen wearing a green shirt and shorts. Anyone with information about his whereabouts is urged to contact the Phoenix Police Department's Missing Persons Unit at 602-534-2121. And the city of Chandler is seeking an additional rate hike for water and wastewater, even though the city already hiked rates for these two services by 15% in January. Matthew Dunbar, the director of budget and policy at the city of Chandler, tells KTAR why the city needed to adjust rates again.
11: A lot of Chandler is aging and the infrastructure needs repair or replacement. In order to make sure we're meeting those infrastructure needs, we've planned out what those rates look like. And we council determination was to do an annual rate analysis and rate adjustment as needed each year.
8: The proposed increases include a 9% increase in water and reclaimed water, a 6.5% increase for wastewater, and a 4.5% hike for solid waste. Governor Katie Hobbs is hitting pause on the removal of wild horses on the Salt River for 2 years until a genetic viability study can be completed. The state was originally pushing to remove about 100 of the horses by the end of 2030. However, the Salt River Wild Horse Management Group, the group that oversees the horses' care, says that could have pushed the population dangerously low. The group's president, Simone Netherlands, explains why she believes it's important to keep that from happening.
12: It's extremely rare that you can still come to a space like the Salt River, which is only 20 minutes away from the metropolis of Phoenix, right? Where you can still come and you can see an original piece of our Arizona history.
8: The group will still continue to work to control the herd size through fertility control measures. Now let's get a check-in with Enrique Garcia and get a look at traffic.
13: Thank you, Kellen. Scottsdale with a crash involving a bicyclist on Miller Road and Thomas Road, and Phoenix with a crash on 81st Avenue and Indian School Road. Enrique Garcia, KTAR News.
8: Your weather forecast for the Valley. Today we have a high of 112 degrees. Tonight we have a low of 89 degrees. Tomorrow we have a high of 113 as the extreme heat warning continues, and a low of 91 tomorrow night. High of 111 on Saturday. It's a 97 degrees in Phoenix. 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
0: Yeah, it is the Giveathon for Phoenix Children's right here on Arizona Sports and KTAR News. And by the way, you mentioned Valley Hyundai dealers. They're tripling your match right now. I'm here alongside Wolf. I almost tried to call you Ron. Wolf. Right, I can't do it. I've been calling you Wolf for too long. Yeah. Mike Broomhead, Patricia Valencia, and I'm Luke Lipinski. We're out here. It's the final day of the Giveathon here at Phoenix Children's. So now is the time to call 602-933-4567, 602-933-4567. And as a bonus, your donation gets tripled.
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1: The phones ring. 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
2: 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For every person that becomes a champion of hope, you'll get that choice as a little thank you. So thanks to those companies for doing that.
1: You know, I've been here all morning thinking and listening to all these stories, and me being a mom, here I go with my mom hat again.
0: I think that's pretty important
1: now. My child right now is just going through a simple cold. and I am here worried, wondering what's going on. He's at the doctor. I can't even imagine what these families are going through and the comfort that they get from these people here at Phoenix Children. And to be able to be a mom and to pick up the phone and to donate, because what if your child needs it? Wouldn't you want to be that person that is making a difference? And all you got to do is text the word give to 620-620. That's give to 620-620. I'm calling all you moms out there.
3: That's what's so amazing to me as well. Just the fact, Patricia, that you know, I come from a background where I know some of the toughest guys on the face of the planet. I know, seriously know some of the toughest people on the face of the planet. And yet I think of Gwen,
1: yes,
3: who I met today. I think of the kids that are here and the toughness and the resiliency and the smile that they'll put on their face when they're faced with serious issues. All those tough guys that I knew from the past,
1: they
3: get blown apart. They pale in comparison to the kids that are here at Phoenix Children's. And that's why we are here today at Phoenix Children's, to rally around them. 602-933-4567. Rally around their resiliency. Text GIVE to 62620.
2: Yeah, I want to stress it real quick because they just handed me a card to remind everyone we've had a few phone issues, at least some have. 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
0: Persevere. The first year I ever did this was 2018, and I remember walking out here, and a few people told me, this will change your life doing this. I'm like, well, yeah, obviously it's a big deal. Then you do it, and you realize it actually changes your life. So 602-933-4567. It's a triple match right now. I'm just going to keep saying triple match because that might be the most important thing I've said in a while. Triple match. Anything you can – you do $20 a month, you become a champion of hope. You're changing people's lives, but you're changing three times as many people's lives right now. Let's go to a Mattamy Holmes story of hope. This is Easton's story.
15: Hi, my name is Brian, and I am Easton's dad.
16: And my name is Megan, and I'm Easton's mom. We are from Phoenix.
17: And my name is Easton, and this is my story.
16: Easton was with a family member, and we didn't know the details, just that he was in an accident, and we needed to get to Phoenix Children's.
15: Basically, they had put this bike together, went out to the park to sort of check it out.
17: Like, the bike got out of control, and, like, I ran into a brick wall, I think. All of a sudden, like, an ambulance was there, and then that's when I, like, passed out.
15: We drove down to the hospital. We got taken into a room where a social worker met with us and kind of prepared us for what was to kind of come next.
18: Find something you can hold on to. Find someone who'll be there for you. Cause that's all that really matters in the end.
16: A nurse gave me the okay to, like, come over and see him. All I wanted to do was make sure that Easton knew I was there, and I was started singing in his ear, and I held his head. His face was almost unrecognizable.
15: So the biggest concern initially was the brain injury. So he had fractured his skull that next day. The neurosurgeon came in and said, we have to do the surgery now. I kissed him as best we could and told him we loved him. And he had several surgeries while he was still relatively unconscious and out of it. One of the fellows for neurosurgery, like, he kind of said, Easton, if you can hear me, give me a thumbs up. And all of a sudden, like, both of Easton's thumbs, like, shot up. That was, like, the first time we knew that he was, like, there.
16: Still there. The biggest relief when I knew everything was going to be okay is when Brian said something. And he's like, hey, Dad. And then I went up and hugged him, and he said, love you, Mom.
18: Find something you can hold on to. Find someone who'll be there for.
16: One time he asked me, Mom, do you think I'm ever going to walk again? And I said, but I don't know what God has planned for you, but I know that he kept you here. He has plans for you. He's definitely had lows. He's had lows that are sad. He's had lows that he's been angry. I said, it's your choice. You can stay angry, or you can just decide that I'm going to do the best with what I've been given.
15: Tell Easton this, like, this shouldn't like hold you back from doing, shouldn't hold you back from doing the things that you want to do. Like it might look different, but like the dreams that you had can still be your dreams. I definitely would have said like before the accident that I do believe in miracles, but I don't know that I could have said like that I had a front row seat to one. Phoenix Children's, like they saved Houston's life. They've given him like the tools and the resources to like navigate a life that looks different. Just been a blessing to our families.
17: It's nice to know that Phoenix Children's is there. Thank you, Phoenix Children's.
1: You know, Easton Dad, he said it right there. Phoenix Children's is for us to give us hope. Do it for Easton. Let's make those phone rings. 602-933-4567. 602-933-4567. You know, we got to meet Easton this morning right here. A special young man and real people that we're helping out here with Phoenix Children's Giveathon.
3: You know, this is the way that stuff happens, right? With life. You're out there riding a bike and all of a sudden stuff happens and you go into a brick wall.
2: Yeah.
3: That's what happened to Easton. Brain injury, of course, several surgeries later. And I loved where his dad said, Easton, if you can hear me, give me a thumbs up. And he gave him two.
0: Gave him two.
3: Easton, yes, that's what I love. I love this story because of that. 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
2: 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The triple match continues through the break. We pause, but the triple break is here. They are answering the phones. 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It's Giveathon for Phoenix Children's on Arizona Sports and KTAR News.
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1: Probably one of the most important weeks that we've had here. Yeah. Phoenix Children's Giveathon Week. You can hear all of the lovely volunteers behind us. I am Patricia Valencia alongside Mike Brumed. We got Ron Wolfley here as well. And you've been throwing out those challenges all morning.
3: No doubt about it, Patricia. And we've got another one right here as well. Sports fans, are you listening? 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You know what?
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3: 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Or if you love to text because you're crunk, text GIVE to 620-620. That's GIVE to 620-620. And by the way, here's Luke Lipinski and somebody who's giving.
0: Text GIVE if you're crunk to 620-620. All right, thank you, Wolf. I'm here with Fernanda Zaragoza of Carl's Jr. Carl's Jr., who has been involved over $700,000 over the years to the Hope Fund. So first of all, Fernanda, thank you so much for being here. Why is it important to you to be here?
26: Thank you so much, Luke, and thank you, everyone here at Phoenix Children's. Very proud to be able to present this donation. It is important for our company, for our employees, because it continues to connect us with the communities and the children's and the families that we proudly serve. So it keeps them coming back, and we see them. We hear their stories at the store. So it's extremely, it's very rewarding for us. And to be able to be here with this, amazing.
0: That much over that many years shows a consistent commitment as well, for sure. This is not just a one-time thing, but you have a giant check in your hand, and I think we all want to see what's on the other side of this thing. That is $30,000.
26: It is $30,000 so far. Just so you guys know, we're still collecting. So I have a challenge. There was a challenge for sports fans. But if you guys like burgers, stop by Carl's Jr.'s and you guys can still donate. We're actively collecting donations. You guys will get a little something, a little gift from your guys' donations. So just keep that in mind. All of that is going to be classes, $30,000 that we're presenting today.
0: Thank you so much.
2: That is so awesome.
0: An issued challenge from Fernanda to everybody who likes burgers, who I think is everybody. But thank you so much, Fernanda. Thank you, Carl's Jr. Back to you guys. Thank you.
3: Fernanda, you don't have one, do you?
7: Could really go for a burger.
2: That's incredible. That's so the combination of what the business community steps up and does with the individuals. You hear some of the phones ringing right now, 602-933-4567. That's 602-933-4567. Don't forget, let's see if their hands, the fingers on the button. All of your donations are tripled right now. It's the triple match. That's what we want.
0: Locked in.
2: They are on it. 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
1: And you know, you think about these big corporations that are helping out. You can help out too. You don't have to be a big corporation, and you can get your champion of hope. You can get a teddy bear to a kid right here in the hospital. All you got to do is text the word give to 620-620. A big thank you to Greg and Eloy, Philip and Glendale, Valerie and Gilbert. They picked up that phone, sent an easy text, and now they're champion of hope.
2: Yeah, fantastic. Incredible stuff.
0: Triple match right now, too. Again, you can text give to 620-620. You can call 602-933-4567. You can be just like those names that Patricia gave us. And if you become a champion of hope, $20 a month, not only will a bear be delivered in your name to a patient at Phoenix Children's, which that
1: right
0: in itself
1: here, right now.
0: Is a great moment. Yeah, I mean, we're going to see it happening here soon. You're also going to receive your choice of a Cobblestone Auto Spa car wash or a Better Buzz coffee gift card. No, Wolf, I don't have any coffee.
1: Just right.
0: No,
1: thank you.
3: 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This is the triple match. Now it's happening right now. The triple match. Once again, you call in and you give $20 a month. 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Thank you so much to our sponsors that have stepped up in such a big way. We're going to triple that. 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
2: Let's do the city challenge again. I liked your idea before. We've already done the other. You did Tempe a little bit earlier. So I got two cities, Mesa in the East Valley, Peoria in the West Valley. Let's get a little challenge going. We need five callers from those two cities. If you are in Mesa, if you are in Peoria, we are challenging you to get in here and call. Five from each city. We can get this done.
1: Let's hear those phones.
2: It is incredible. 602, it's the Train phone bank. 602-933-4567. That's 602-933-4567. Or simply text the word. If you're not somewhere you can call, text the word GIVE to 620-620. It is a simple way to become a champion.
1: Yeah, and don't wait. If you've been waiting, like, oh, I'm going to take a break here, I'll text them later. The time is right now because we're that triple match. It's 602-933-4567 is easy as calling that.
0: Yeah, you know, one of the things that was always on my mind the first time I ever became a champion of hope was you hear a check presentation like that, $30,000 from Carl's Jr., which is amazing. But you might be driving around thinking like, okay, well, then does it really matter if I do $20 a month? I can't do $30,000. I had that thought process before. I got to see it firsthand. I'm telling you, though, so that you can kind of imagine it firsthand, $20 a month makes a huge difference. Absolutely makes a huge difference. That's why you want to call 602.
3: There we go.
0: Somebody just did it. 933-4567. And again, your $20 a month is going to be matched up to 60 right now. Triple matched courtesy of Valley Hyundai Dealers.
3: That's right. Exactly. Don't get me started on the math, Luke. Listen, we've got a world-class facility right here for kids, right in our backyard. What a blessing that truly is. I mean, this is Phoenix Children's is world-class. And world-class is where you want your child to go when things aren't going right. Isn't that right?
1: Right here,
3: moms
1: in our backyard.
3: And dads. So, moms and dads, if you're out there now, it feels good to know that your child, if your child is ever in need, you have Phoenix Children's and you have access right here. Maybe you're a grandpa or a grandma out there. Isn't it comforting to know that your grandkids could be provided the finest care in the world should they ever need it?
2: One of the groups, one of the families we met here when Patricia and I were here a week or so ago, a child was born a little over a pound, I think, so yeah, tiny, at another so hospital, tiny. And they could not provide the care that child needed. And fortunately for this family, they were able to transfer that child just a few miles to Phoenix Children. That child has not spent one day of its life outside of Phoenix Children's, but alive and growing and healing because this place
1: and
2: exists.
1: You know that child is probably here right now.
2: Still.
1: And I want to hear that phone ring for that child. So make sure to pick up that phone and call because the time is now. We got that triple match going. You don't want to miss out on it. 602-933-4567. Let's hear those phones ring behind me. 602-933-4567.
0: I'll tell you, somebody I met here when I was here a couple weeks ago, Eleanor, 9 days old. And,
3: yeah.
0: And her mom was
1: incredible.
0: Adopting Eleanor.
1: Oh,
0: and she came all the way from Alabama to get care from Phoenix Children. So think about that. It's the other side of the country. It's not like there's not other children's facilities across the country, but that's how well-regarded Phoenix Children's is, where a mom who's dealing yes. with everything she's dealing with, and she's adopting a 9-day-old child, comes from Alabama to here because she wants the absolute best
1: We're
0: care.
1: So lucky to have it right here, so yes. let's take care of it
2: and
1: keep it here.
2: Just because of that, those families, a lot of them are staying here.
0: Yeah. Yeah.
2: And they're spending big chunks of their lives in this facility. And Phoenix Children's does so much for the children and for the families to make them as comfortable as they
1: yes.
2: can in what is sometimes yep. the most difficult days of their lives.
3: She no said, doubt about it.
0: Sorry, Wolf, just, but she said Eleanor had a brother, 4.5 years old, back in Alabama waiting to meet his new sister.
1: Gosh.
0: So you talk about how yeah. everybody's spread out. Like
3: and
0: that.
3: Once again, Patricia, it's like you said, we all hope. Your kid is never going to have to come to Phoenix Children's. We all hope that, of course. But man, moms and dads, grandpas and grandpas, it sure is nice to actually know Phoenix Children's is right here in our backyard.
1: Now, I've been hounding that number all day, and I want to go to the tour board again, and let's see how much you guys have helped us out this morning.
2: Making us wait.
0: Building the suspense for us here.
1: The suspense is there. There it goes. $1,211,733.
0: Very well
1: Amazing,
0: done.
1: Amazing, you guys.
0: But the job is not done.
1: It's not. I want to see that number keep climbing by multitudes this afternoon.
2: It does show the momentum.
3: Yep.
2: And it does show that people in this community believe in Phoenix Children's enough to put their hard-earned money to make sure this place exists.
1: Yes.
2: Do it now. Don't wait.
1: Don't talk about it. Be about it.
0: Yes. There you go. You said it better than I could say. Don't talk about it. Be about it.
1: The train Teddy Bear Express is rolling through. Don't forget, you can also text the word GIVE to 620-620. Become a champion of hope. And that teddy bear from the Teddy Bear Express is going to go right here to a child at the Children's Hospital.
2: Pretty remarkable.
1: Right here in the room.
2: That we've get to be a part of that Teddy Bear Express. We're privileged to give out the bears.
0: Yeah.
2: And it's because all of these people continue to call, take advantage of the triple match.
0: You mentioned the community here, too, and how it rallies around this. And it does it every year. Wolf and I were talking about this the other day. It's the most impressive thing I see each year because, it's not like everybody's rich, but they still find a way to rally around this and do this. And I also think what's telling is how many people we've talked to over the years who had to use Phoenix Children's and years later were donating.
2: Yes.
0: Because they saw the care firsthand, and they're like, this is going to change somebody's life.
2: One of our stories of hope was a family who lost a child that still says Phoenix Children's is their home away from home, and they support.
0: Yeah.
2: Listen, we are going to take a pause, but they are not on the phones. The triple match continues through the break. 602-933-4567. 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
12: And this just into the KTAR News Center. The new Colorado River Operating Agreement adopts water cuts proposed by lower basin states over the next 2 years. Arizona will need to cut 760,000 acre feet of water, or about 61% of the total water cuts shared by lower basin states. Governor Katie Hobbs praised the decision, saying more drastic cuts would have crippled our economy and America's national security. Hobbs says the proposal ensures cuts are shared among the lower basin and don't fall on Arizona's shoulders alone. Again, under the new Colorado River Operating Agreement, Arizona will need to cut 760,000 acre-feet annually over the next 2 years. Get breaking news notifications right to your phone by downloading the KTAR News app. And for more, go to KTAR.com.
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13: Oh, no, I'm thinking about it.
7: You are?
13: Yeah, Gabby and I talk about it, but I have not made a decision.
12: Arizona U.S. Senator Mark Kelly is focused on helping Democrats flip the Senate in the midterms, but didn't rule out a 2028 presidential run. Kelly believes Trump has become unpopular due to the war in Iran and the worsening affordability crisis, which he hopes will give Dems a leg up in November. You can watch the full interview with Senator Kelly at the KTAR YouTube channel.
15: Want to hold these officers accountable, PPD accountable.
12: There's calls for the investigation into two Phoenix police officers to be transparent. That after Phoenix PD confirmed two of its officers were involved in a violent traffic stop that was initially believed to be an attempted carjacking. Both of the officers are now under criminal investigation and on leave, but Nancy Lim with advocacy group Poder in Action says,
15: threats like we know where you live, right, and people fearing for their lives and not wanting to report it. No, we don't really have faith that the investigation will necessarily bring victims justice.
12: Police Union Plea says the officers should not be presumed to be guilty and deserve due process. And at last, Diamondbacks fans wondering what's going on with Ketel Marte have some answers as the All-Star second baseman heads to the 10-day injured list.
16: Marte will be eligible to return August 31st against the Phillies. Arizona Sports' John Gambadoro is reporting that Marte had an MRI and treatment for an injured hamstring and knee. On Monday, Marte failed to show up for the Diamondbacks game in Boston and was placed on the restricted list, then reported the knee problem. Chris Havlick, KTAR News.
12: And there's no cool down on the horizon here in the valley. Meteorologist Mark O'Malley with the National Weather Service says the extreme heat warning will extend into next week.
17: We're looking at a continuation of the very warm temperatures. And for much of next week, we will actually be flirting with some daily record highs, with highs in the metro between 110 and 115 degrees.
12: O'Malley adds, the overnight lows will only drop to the upper 80s and lower 90s, and he adds no rain is in the forecast over the next several days. And a new move from Walmart aimed at lowering prices. Walmart saying it's putting its $2.9 billion tariff refund toward lowering prices. Here's ABC's Will Reeve.
18: Prices, especially grocery prices, are going to be a key issue in the midterm elections, and President Trump campaigned on bringing them down. In a new statement, the White House says the president has, quote, implemented policies that have brought prices of key essentials ranging from prescription drugs to eggs to auto insurance down in historic ways. But a new poll finds 41% of Americans are concerned about being able to afford groceries over the next few months.
12: Now let's check in with Enrique Garcia and get a look at traffic.
19: Thank you, Kellen. Goodyear with a disabled vehicle on the left-hand shoulder on the Loop 303 southbound at the I-10 Papago Freeway westbound transition. Scottsdale with a disabled vehicle on the right-hand shoulder. Loop 202 Red Mountain Freeway westbound near Scottsdale Road. Enrique Garcia, KTAR News.
12: In our weather forecast, we have an extreme heat warning that's been extended through this weekend. We have a high of 112 degrees today, a low of 89 as well. And tomorrow we'll have a high of 113 degrees and a low of 91 on Saturday night as we head into the weekend. It's 102 degrees in Scottsdale. 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
2: All right, we are at Phoenix Children's. You can hear all the volunteers around the room, and thank you so much for all of you manning the phones. Let's get them busy right now. 602-933-4567. 602-933-4567, or simply text the word GIVE to 62620. It is because of the Valley Hyundai dealers. Triple match happening right now. I am with Luke Lipinski. I am with Ron Wolfley. But before we get to you guys, we have got a very special interview with our own Becky Lynch.
4: Thank you so much, Mike. So I am here with a couple of very special people. Winston is, he heard me call his name. He's ready for his close-up. Winston is an animal therapy dog here at Phoenix Children's Hospital. And Rachel Hawkinson is his owner, trainer, dog mom.
5: Handler, the whole nine.
4: All of that. So tell me, you got involved with the animal assisted therapy program here at PCH through a give-a-thon, as I understand it.
5: Yes. 5 years ago, I was listening to Bickley and Murata in the morning, and I was hearing all of the testimonials, and I was so touched by it. Heard one about the animal therapy program as well, and was like, I got to jump in. I got to help. Became a donor, got to see some of the behind the scenes of what happens here and just how intentional and thoughtful everything is. And just knew immediately that Winston and I had already been training to do this kind of work. And I was like, that's where I want to be. And we've been here ever since.
4: You found your place. And yeah. Winston was ready to go. So one thing I would really like to know, is there anything in particular that has happened? And you're here a lot. Can you think of an instance that really shows how the animal assisted therapy program really brings the kids together and helps them?
5: Oh, there's countless scenarios I can think of. So many really special memories. Just seeing their face when you walk in the room and say you're with pet therapy and their faces light up. There's one very special patient. He was here for over the course of a couple months, and we would see him every 2 weeks. We would go up there. He was a big Buffalo Bills fan, but I ordered some fabric so Winston could have a bandana. And we would go in there and we would talk football while he was playing with Winston. And it was just, we built a really special relationship. And the last night we saw him before he got to go home, he had told us that he talked his dad into getting him a golden retriever. So
4: excellent. That's great. Winston, look what you did there.
5: Exactly.
4: You got another pooch home. Yes. So animal assisted therapy is just one of the programs here at PCH that benefits the kids. And guess what? Your donations help to fund the animal assisted therapy program. And Winston is just one of a host of dogs who are here. Really quickly, Rachel, there are cats too, which surprised me.
5: There are several dog teams, but we do also have two therapy cats who are, I joke that they're the Beyonce of the program because they're elusive. They don't necessarily go on tour very often, but when they do, they stop traffic. Staff, patients, families are like, we got to see the cats.
4: Absolutely, because you can't believe it could actually happen. Thank you, Rachel, for bringing Winston down. Winston, can you do some kind of a little, I don't know, goodbye trick for us or something? What do you do? Winston, sit.
5: Oh, come on. Buddy.
4: Come on, you're on. This is your time. Good going. All right. Oh, look at that. Both hands. Double shake. Thank you, Rachel. Thank you, Winston. Back to you guys.
3: Thank you. Yeah, thank you, Rachel. Thank you, Becky Lynn. Thank you, Winston. Check this out. Winston, of course, is a golden retriever. And just like astronauts trained to go to space, Winston had to do some special training to be a therapy dog, of course. Dogs can remember a person's scent for many, many years. That means he'll never forget meeting you. How cool is that? You know what? Because of Winston, what do you say? Can I get 10 dog lovers right now? 10 dog lovers to pick up the phone and donate $20 a month to become a champion of hope. 602-933-4567. Remember, the triple match. Oh, there it is. The triple match is still going on. 602-933-4567. In honor of Winston, I need 10 dog lovers to pick up the phone, or you could text GIVE to 62620. Become a champion of hope in the name of Winston.
2: You know, that's not where I thought you were going.
3: Where did you think I was going?
2: I thought you were going to try to get 10 dogs.
0: Yeah.
2: I thought you were going to call in the dogs
3: out
2: there.
3: Oh, let's go.
0: That's later. I thought you were going to ask for 10 golden retrievers to call in.
4: You just wait. I've not had my say yet.
3: They're smart enough. They can do it.
0: Hey, what a good boy Winston was, too. Huh?
4: Right?
0: Look at that.
4: Oh, my God. And that's what you got to have. You got to have that special temperament. And you got to have, of course, the trainers and the handlers have to be willing to donate their time. She's down here at least once a week. And then she said she works with the cats. And then they do special events. And the kids love it.
0: My favorite part is the two cats. Because I was telling Wolf yesterday, I went down there about 2 years ago looking at the animal assisted therapy, and they have the pictures of all the dogs up on the wall, and they have trading cards for the kids.
4: That's right, yes.
0: And at that time, there was one cat looking very serious in its picture. But now there's two cats.
4: Now there's two.
0: So we're making progress with the cats.
2: One of the cool things we all get to do, because we don't get to work together all the time. I don't get to see you guys at work very much, is we all get to now partner during this event. Becky Lynn has joined us for this hour. And first of all, it's such a privilege to work with you.
4: Thank you, Mike.
2: But tell us, give us some of your experiences. For what has this meant to you?
4: Okay, so I've been with KTAR for over 10 years now, which is unbelievable to me. And I've been down here for every one of the Giveathons. By the way, really quickly, it's been a few moments. 602-933-4567. And you can also text GIVE to 620-620. There, don't forget that.
0: That's right.
4: Every year we get to give out the teddy bears. We go up and we meet the kids. We meet the actual patients who are here, and those little bears mean so much to them and to their parents. Phoenix Children's does such a good job of being here for the whole family. Yes, they have top-notch research, top-notch doctors. They provide the care that you are looking for. People from around the world come here. But you know, they also take care of the families, the parents.
2: Yeah.
4: Everybody says it becomes like a second home. And for many of them, they're here long enough that it may feel very much like a second home, but they're treated so well.
2: Be a champion of hope. Donate $20 per month or do the 240 lump sum. And not only will a bear be delivered in your name, but you will have your choice between a Cobblestone Auto Spa Car Wash or a Better Buzz Coffee gift card. 602-933-4567. That's 602-933-4567. Or simply text the word GIVE to 620-620 while triple match is going on.
0: There's got to be more dog lovers, because I have not met very many people who don't love dogs. So call in right now, 602-933-4567. Again, 602-933-4567. Become a champion of hope. You can also text GIVE to 620-620, $20 a month or more if you can do it, but $20 a month, and you're going to make a huge difference. I'm hearing the dog lovers call
4: it
0: now. You're going to make a huge difference in a lot of children's and families' lives. Becky Lynn, you said it perfectly, especially when you come here and you visit. You're listening, you're talking about it, you think of the kids, and you should. But when you come here and visit, you realize how much it affects the families,
4: too. Oh, yes, so much.
2: And when you see the people that work here and the bond they build with these families, you see the families and how much they love the staff, it is not just a working relationship. It is really personal for them. You said home away from home. It is an incredible place.
4: They
2: build bonds that last a lifetime.
4: They do. Absolutely. There's no question. So if you've never had a chance to come to Phoenix Children's, you know, you're invited to come today. We are here in the cafeteria, and we're set up with a phone bank. And by the way, there's people sitting here looking at me. They should be on the phone, dog people, and more on that coming up. But come on down, take a look around. You can actually get a tour of some of the facilities and see what it's all about. 602-933-4567. That's the train phone bank. So call 602-933-4567 and become a champion of hope, or text GIVE to 620-620. And I want to say one more thing. Last year, we were talking about the dogs and the cats.
3: Yeah.
4: I called out the cat people because we only have two therapy cats. If you love your cat and you often feel like people malign you because you're a cat lover, and I have a cat, you may have seen her on Instagram. Her name is Agnes, and she is judgy. Call in honor of your judgy cat, 602-933-4567, and become a champion of hope right now.
0: Triple match, too. So really, you kind of become three champions of hope if you call in right now at 602-933-4567, or you text GIVE to 620-620. Yes, dog lovers, cat lovers, unite on this one.
2: Yeah.
0: 602-933-4567.
3: This is one of the things I love, too. You know, when you deliver the teddy bears, and we've all done that before, we know what that's like. The look on a child's face when they get the teddy bear. I don't care if they're 16, 17 years old.
4: That's right.
3: They still light up when you give them the teddy bear. You know what else they light up at? When a dog comes walking in.
2: Oh, my gosh.
3: For those men. When the animal therapy here at Phoenix Children's, when that dog comes walking into the room, boom, a dog like Winston lights up that child's face. I love it.
2: We've talked about the programs here.
0: Teddy Bear Express.
2: Never mind.
0: There you go.
2: While you guys keep talking.
3: All right, that's good. Mike just
0: found a teddy bear. The Teddy Bear Express is on to deliver.
4: That's it.
0: Teddy bears to children and families at Phoenix Children's in your name if you've become a champion of hope. We got a lot more hope coming up. as Mike keeps saying, we're going to take a quick break, but the volunteers here who are ready to answer your calls at 602-933-4567 are not taking a break. So call in right now. We got more around the corner. It's the Giveathon for Phoenix Children's on Arizona Sports and KTAR News.
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4: Hey, welcome back to the Phoenix Children's Giveathon here on KTAR News and Arizona Sports. We are just getting started. I'm telling you, we're already way up there, over a million, but we are going to keep going. And here's how you become a champion of hope, and we're counting on you. 602-933-4567. 602-933-4567. 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Donate $20 a month to Phoenix Children's, and you will be a champion of hope. I am here with Luke and Wolf and Mike Broomhead, and right now I'm going to send it over to Luke, who's got a big old check presentation.
0: Thank you, Becky Lynn. I'm here with Darren Tamborelli, the president of California Pools and Landscapes. Darren, thank you so much for being here. First of all, before we get to the check, it looks like it's a pretty big check, but before we get to that, what does Phoenix Children's mean to you and just being involved in this program every year?
29: Well, first, thanks for having us. This is an amazing organization. We started donating two Phoenix Children's for every project in 2023 that we sell at California Pools and Landscape. And what we've been exposed to has been incredible, because it's not just a hospital. You know, it's a community. It's some of the things you see what they're doing is almost science fiction from how advanced some of the technology they are. So it's really exciting, and as we get into it more and more, we actually are more and more excited to be able to support such an amazing you know, organization and opportunity for us. So
0: you said it really well. There it is. It's more than just this building, right? It's the community that is in this building and also extends now beyond this building as well. You guys have been very generous before. It looks like you're about to be very generous again. So I'm going to give you an opportunity as you flip that giant check around to tell everybody what exactly is on there.
29: Yeah. So we are donating 41,000 to Phoenix Children's.
3: Wow.
2: Yes.
29: And most of this goes to what we feel is near and dear to us is water safety. So obviously selling pools in the valley is, having a pool is almost a necessity in the valley, but water safety is something that's very important. So we put our focus on that, because obviously just one child drowning is too many. And so having that focus and that training is really important, and Phoenix Children's does a great job of helping spread that word.
0: Very well said, Darren. Thank you so much. Thank you for your generosity as well. And I'm glad we're standing over here, because I'm going to throw this back to Wolf right now for a Pantera call out.
29: Oh, yeah.
3: Here we go.

0: It's the best time to do it for a couple of reasons. Number one, it's a triple match. So your 20 becomes tripled right now. And also, you're at lunch. And you're right now relaxed. You're eating your lunch. You're taking a break. And you're going to forget if you don't do it right now. So do it. 602-933-4567 or give to 620-620.
1: Let's get the train phone bank going again. 602-933-4567. I like to think of whoever may have been calling in and they heard Wolf doing the Pantera call in the background and had no warning that that was coming. But the train phone bank getting it done today. 602-933-4567 or you can text give to 620-620. I cannot stress this enough. Becky Lynn, you just said it. It's tripled. Everything you do right now is tripled. $20 a month becomes 60. 60 becomes 180.
2: Yes.
1: 180 becomes 540.
0: We don't do math on the radio, but okay.
1: Well, Wolf and I were trying to get to this number for a while. Yeah, okay. Either way, it becomes a lot. So 602-933-4567.
3: Yeah, it's incredible programs here. We just heard about the dog therapy, the animal therapy program. We've talked to people from the music therapy program. They've got a school for kids to continue their education. And none of those programs continue unless this community steps up. And they step up big every year when we ask. We're just asking you to do it again. Just become a champion of hope. 602-933-4567. 602-933-4567. And if you're sitting at lunch with some friends or you're on your way to lunch with friends, while you're sitting at the table at lunch, challenge them to pick up their phones.
2: That's what I
3: and
2: like.
3: And everybody at the table, text together, become a champion of hope.
0: Perfect.
3: And that gift is going to be tripled by you. But if there's four of you at lunch, it becomes 12.
1: Now you're doing the math.
0: That's dangerous territory, but do it anyway.
1: They've been Pantera called out officially by Wolf, too. So if you donate right now, you can tell people forever that you got a Pantera call out from
3: the
1: Wolf.
3: The best part of
1: if you donate right
3: is
1: now.
3: The KTAR listeners that are not familiar with Pantera call out.
2: Yeah.
1: I didn't even think of that.
2: You know, what's amazing about that? I think I used to do that every day. Every day. And it's been a while since I've done the last Pantera call out. But right now, Phoenix Children's, are you kidding me? The fact that they are here in our backyard, what a beautiful thing it is, and the healing that does happen here. Every story, unfortunately, does not end the way that we hoped it would end or the way that we would pray that it would end. It does not. But Phoenix Children's remains, and there are so many more kids that walk out of here healthy because this place is here, because of Phoenix Children's, than not. And it's that part of it that we want to be able to hold on to and rally around these kids that are fighting, these families that are here, man, to love on them and to respect them and to show them that love. All you got to do is pick up the phone and call 602-933-4567 or text GIVE to 620-620 to become a champion of hope. It's that simple.
3: One of the stories of hope we played earlier today, I don't know if you guys caught it, but it was a family that had to take their child to an emergency room. And one of the parents said, I heard Phoenix Children's is a great place. They ended up at Phoenix Children's in the ER. And that story ended them with saying, they saved my child's life. That's what they do here.
0: As a matter of fact, I remember that story explicitly. And the little girl had had a stroke.
3: Yes.
0: And she was here 17 days and walked out on her own accord through a hallway lined with streamers to celebrate and started kindergarten 2 weeks later and is great today.
2: That was Gwen.
0: That was
2: correct?
0: Gwen,
2: yes. That was Gwen.
0: Thanks to Phoenix Children's.
2: Becky Lynn, I actually had the opportunity to meet Gwen.
0: Oh my goodness.
2: She was right there. Yes, Justin and Becky, her parents. I had the opportunity to meet them and there is Gwen. This beautiful little girl. And to think that all that she has been through, that's the kind of toughness and resiliency, once again, that it brings me to my knees to see this 12-year-old girl and what she's been through. And yet she is nothing but pure joy.
3: Yeah.
2: It's awesome to see it.
1: We can say so many different things, but I keep coming back to when you hear a sentence like that of Phoenix Children's saved my child's life. That's it right there. That's the most important sentence you're going to hear all day.
0: There's a lot of Gwens out there.
1: There are.
0: And all the other kids that we have been talking about throughout the day. And we want to help them all. And you want to help them all. We want you to become a champion of hope. Join us in helping at Phoenix Children's. 602-933-4567. 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Call now. 602-933-4567. Or just text GIVE to 620. 620. It's that simple. And become a

0: Champion of Hope. It's only $20 a month, or you can just do a flat one-time $240 payout, and you'll be a Champion of Hope, and you will be, you'll know that you are helping all these kids that need it so at Phoenix Children's. And even better, they're these adorable little teddy bears. And they go, when you become a Champion of Hope, one goes upstairs to a child in the hospital right now, and they know who gave it because there's a card with your name on
1: That's right.
0: And we deliver the bear and the card and say, this is who gave you that bear. They are caring about you. They love you. And here's the bear, and get better soon.
2: You would be surprised how much that gesture impacts a family. Especially, I mean, it impacts the child because they're excited. There's a bear. There's something positive and fun to look forward to, whatever. It's a nice break in your day. But the amount of parents, I'm sure they've said it to you guys as well, where the parents are like, man, this just kind of shows people that I don't even know are thinking of me and hoping for me and trying to make this work. And that, you can't measure that, you know, but we've seen it. You get to see firsthand how valuable and how useful and how helpful it is.
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7: This just into the KTAR News Center. The Arizona Attorney General has declined to bring criminal charges forward against Governor Katie Hobbs after 2 years of investigating an alleged pay-to-play scheme. The governor had been accused of unfairly giving more state dollars to group home company Sunshine Residential Homes through its contract with the Department of Child Safety after it paid around $400,000 into her inaugural committee. In a statement, Democrat AG Mays says, after looking at a massive amount of evidence, there was not indication to support a bribery charge against fellow Democrat Governor Hobbs. However, the AG is calling for changes in state law to increase transparency in political donations made by organizations contracted by the state. Again, Arizona AG will not bring criminal charges against Governor Hobbs after concluding 2 years of investigation into an alleged pay-to-play scheme. Get breaking news notifications right to your phone by downloading the KTAR News app. And for more, go to KTAR.com.
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7: The new Colorado River Operating Agreement adopts water cuts proposed by Lower Basin states. The two-year treaty requires the Lower Basin to reduce usage by 1.25 million acre feet, 60% of which falling on Arizona. Governor Katie Hobbs praised the decision, saying more drastic cuts would have crippled our economy and America's national security. You can read more water news at KTAR.com. With the war in Iran dragging on, the Trump administration is trying a new tactic. ABC News senior political correspondent Rachel Scott explains.
8: President Trump now trying a new strategy, threatening severe consequences for any country that tries to help Iran evade sanctions and help them financially. But notably, the administration is not saying whether China, Iran's top trading partner, will face those severe consequences that President Trump is talking about. We know the White House and President Trump, well, they are now preparing for Chinese President Xi Jinping to visit here at the White House in just a few weeks.
7: A safe alert has been issued today for a missing nonverbal 23-year-old man last seen in Phoenix. Peyton Deontay Simmons was last seen on foot near 83rd Avenue and Camelback Road Wednesday. He is 6 feet tall and 145 pounds with black hair and brown eyes. He was last seen wearing a green shirt and shorts. Anyone with information about his whereabouts is urged to contact the Phoenix Police Department's Missing Persons Unit at 602-534-2121. In a one-page, two-sentence order, Supreme Court Chief Justice John Roberts says construction of President Trump's $400 million White House ballroom project can move forward for now. This comes after an appeals court blocked construction because the project did not have congressional approval. ABC's Stephen Portnoy has more.
9: This administrative stay simply says that everything is on pause pending further order of the Chief Justice or of the Supreme Court as a whole, which basically means that construction can continue until the justices say otherwise.
7: The state is saying whoa on removing wild horses from the Salt River, at least for the next 2 years. Governor Hobbs announcing a change to the state plan that was originally pushing to remove about 100 of the horses by the end of 2030. However, Simona Netherlands with the Salt River Wild Horse Management Group says that could have pushed the population to dangerous levels.
1: The breeding population then becomes so low that the herd basically extincts itself through inbreeding. So you'll get bad health and you may get deformed foals. And it's always been our mission to keep these horses here for future generations of Arizonans.
7: The two-year pause will give researchers time to complete a genetic viability study. And let's check in with Enrique Garcia and get a look at traffic.
5: Thank you, Kellen. Phoenix with a crash on the right-hand shoulder, I-17 southbound near 16th Street. Phoenix with a vehicle extraction on 12th Street, Indian School Road. Enrique Garcia, KTAR News.
7: Weather forecast for today, we have a high of 112 and a low of 89 tonight, mostly clear. Tomorrow, we have a high of 113 and a low of 91 degrees. It's 103 degrees in Mesa, and now back to the Giveathon for Phoenix Children's on Arizona Sports 98.7 FM and KTAR News on 92.3 FM.
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10: 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I'm Luke Lipinski. 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
3: Yeah, what a great opportunity. Miracles are happening all over this building, and they're happening because of your generosity and your kindness. We want you to hear some more of these family stories. Mattamy Homes brings you our stories of hope. This is Jackie's story.
11: My name is Danielle. We are from Buckeye, Arizona. Our daughter's name is Jackie. She was diagnosed with sickle cell anemia. We're just blown away to know this sweet little baby that we brought into the world now has this really, really hard disease.
12: Took a walk and I saw the lane.
11: Everyone's born with what's called fetal hemoglobin. Patients with sickle cell, that dies off after 9 months. That's when she had her first pain crisis. When she has a pain crisis, she has to take Tylenol, ibuprofen, and then she has to take a narcotic around the clock for the pain. And so even at 9 months, she had to take a small dosage just to ease the pain. The scariest time recently, she passed out, and when they tried to get her to come to, she couldn't speak.
12: The key to life is enjoying the journey when you don't know.
11: So we got to Phoenix Children and she was on stroke protocol. Seizures can also be high among patients with sickle cell. Because of the lack of blood flow, that can happen. Patients with sickle cell experience pain crisis and they can have it anywhere in their body. Being 9, she's now at that age where she's starting to see that I can't run as fast as the other kids in gym. I can't do what the other kids do. Unfortunately, this disease does not get better. Her symptoms can get worse, kidney issues, liver issues, and so you are holding your breath. Luckily, we have a strong faith, and so we put a lot of our hope in God and that He's going to cover and protect her. My dream is that she can live a life without pain. My dream is that she can live a life without having to have hospital visits. You know, that she doesn't feel isolated. My dream is that she doesn't have this. Lifespan for someone with sickle cell 30 years ago was 40 years old, and now it's gone up to 60. You take it one day at a time, count every day as a blessing, and
13: the little things that you go through as a parent, right? Socks are everywhere. They spilled, they made a mess. You count it as joy because there are kids who lose the battle to sickle cell young. So I'm counting every day as a blessing.
12: So they stay out here for a while.
13: I believe people should donate to Phoenix Children's because when we think about kids, that is the best time of life. We all want to go back to that childhood. So for someone to donate money to aid in their care, Jackie, someone with sickle cell, stays happy and joyful. So someone that has this extra money to donate, why would you not? Why would you not give a kid an opportunity to have joy?
0: Phoenix Children's Hospital has all kinds of kids just like Jackie right here in the hospital right now. Some of them are recovering, some of them are going into surgery, and they need your help. They need you to become a champion of hope right now. 602-933-4567 is the number to call. That's the Train phone bank. 602-933-4567. 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One of the things that we do when you become a champion of hope is we take a teddy bear in your name up to a patient in a room right now. They know who gave the bear, and they know that you're thinking of them and caring for them. We have a chance to come around through the weeks before the Giveathon kicks off and deliver some of those bears. And we meet all kinds of patients and all kinds of families. And I remember just a week or so ago, I met a little bitty baby, T-90. He was maybe 8 weeks old, and he was still in the hospital. His mom was holding him, and mom and dad had four other kids at home going to school. It was right as school was kicking off, and she was here, and he was there. And, you know, it's hard on families.
14: Yes.
0: It's very hard on families. And Phoenix Children's takes care of the families as well as the kids. And we really appreciate you becoming a champion of hope. We know you'll feel good about it, too. 602-933-4567 or text GIVE to 620-620. Wolf, do you have a challenge?
14: Okay, I have a challenge, okay. as a matter of fact, right now. That's right. And we've got a triple match as well, I believe. Oh, oh, your 20 becomes 60. Your 60 becomes 180. And your 200 becomes 600. That's right. Right now, 602-933-4567. Mothers and fathers that are out there right now, moms and dads that have healthy kids, in their name, what do you say you pick up the phone and you call 602-933-4567? 602-933-4567. Enjoy the blessing of having healthy children. But for Jackie, pick up the phone and call 602-933-4567. $20 a month and you become a champion of hope. For $20 a month, if you can give more, please, by all means, give more. The triple match is going on right now. The triple match, which means whatever you donate is going to be tripled. Pick up the phone and call 602-933-4567.
2: You talk about, Becky Lynn, some of the visiting some of the parents and the families and the children. And I was telling them earlier, I went to the NICU this year, a couple weeks ago, and some of the kids you meet, John was 3 months old.
0: Yeah.
2: He had just gotten off of assisted breathing for the first time in his life 2 days earlier. Talked to Mario's parents. Mario's 7 days old.
0: Oh, my.
2: Eleanor was 9 days old, and her mom was here from Alabama adopting her. And, you know, you mentioned this earlier, the impact that the whole situation has on certainly the parents, the families, but also, you know, some of these kids have siblings that are 5 years old.
0: Yep.
2: They're like, okay, when do I get to see my new brother or my new sister?
0: You know? Mom coming home? When's dad coming home?
2: Exactly. And all the little things, the little expenses that come up that you're not thinking of because you're trying to save your child's life, and also all the expenses that come up with saving your child's life, Phoenix Children's helps with that, and that's why you really want to call 602-933-4567, 602-933-4567, or text GIVE to 620-620. Everything's tripled right now.
3: As of 10 minutes ago, let me put a perspective on this.
2: Okay.
3: As of 10 minutes ago, there are 317 children inpatient in this building right now, 46 in the ER, 39 children in oncology, 45 in neonatal intensive care or the NICU, 18 in pediatric intensive care, 7 in behavioral health. That's just on the Thomas campus. The Arrowhead campus, there are 15 children inpatient, 14 children in the ER, and in Avondale, there are 17 children in the ER 10 minutes ago. That's what we're up against.
0: And that will be changing throughout the day.
3: Yeah.
0: I mean, that's the number for right now. It'll go up, it'll go down, it will change, it'll be admitted. People will get to go home because a miracle happened thanks to Phoenix Children. So we want to keep those miracles happening. I mean, that's what this is all about. Champions of hope and keeping the miracles going here at Phoenix Children's. I do want to say, we had a little changing the guard on phones a moment ago.
3: Yeah.
0: And now we have Madame Holmes volunteers sitting here. Hey there.
14: Yeah,
0: yes.
2: They showed up.
0: And also, nice. They're clapping, which means they're not answering the phone.
2: Oh.
0: So we got to get those phones ringing. 602-933-4567. Did we tell you it's a triple match?
2: We can't say it enough.
0: No.
2: It's a triple match.
0: Yeah, call now or give 620-620. Oh, we got to go to break.
2: Oh.
0: Okay, we'll be back. We'll keep it going, but right now we're going to go to break because we have to. It is the Give-a-thon for Phoenix Children's on Arizona Sports and KTAR News.
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3: All right, we are back. It is Give-A-Thon is going on right now. Become a champion of hope. Everything during this time is triple match. 602 602-933-4567. 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Or you can simply text the word GIVE to 620-620. All of your generosity is tripled right now. One of the things that is we are privileged to do is also partner with some great people here and other companies and other organizations. Take it away, Becky Lynn.
0: All right. I am here with Mr. Shannon Monahan of Arizona Kids Experience. Do you say AZ Kids or Arizona Kids?
1: We do both.
0: Okay. Yes. We're going to go with that. And he's the vice president of this organization, which, as I understand it, is solely about raising money for Phoenix Children.
1: Exclusively, yes.
0: So how did this come about?
1: Several years ago, the president, Pierre Demers, and I met at an event, and something happened, which is too long to go into right now. And the next thing I know, I'm getting a phone call from Pierre asking me if I want to be a part of an organization. So that's when AZ Kids was born.
0: And so how did you, he's got this giant check and he's going to reveal it in a moment, but how did you raise all this money?
1: Donations, raffles,
0: T-shirts?
1: Stuff like that.
0: Okay, so just throughout the year, you've come up with all this money for Phoenix Children's, and this is AZ or Arizona Kids Experience full-time mission as a nonprofit is to help Phoenix Children's and the kids who are here. Shannon, show me how much money you've brought us on this gigantic check. $40,000!
14: Oh, man, here we go!
0: With raffles and T-shirts and donations. Thank you. Thank you.
1: Thank you for having me.
0: If we want to learn a little bit more about AZ Kids Experience, are you online? Do you have a website?
1: Yep. 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Kids with a Z.
0: All right. Kids with a Z. Check it out.
14: Wolf? All right. That is awesome. What do you say we get going right now with a triple match? Here we go. That's right. I want 10 dads. I'm looking for 10 fathers, 10 dads right now in the name of their kid that will pick up the phone and call 602-933-4567. 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
3: So if the dads have multiple children, do they donate in the name of all of their children or just their favorite one?
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2: 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And they're like, he just yelled crunk before he said text give to 620. 620. But you know what? Text give to 620-620. Or call the train phone bank at 602-933-4567. Somebody just did it. Somebody just became a champion of hope. Somebody else just became a champion of hope as well. And all of your donations right now are being tripled. We're coming up here on a tote at the end of the hour. And we want to run that number up as much as we can here in the next couple minutes.
3: Yeah, this is an incredible place. And to be, look at how the place is buzzing.
0: For
3: the people that aren't watching,
0: happens,
3: we're online. You can watch on the YouTube channel. But if you're listening in the background, this place is absolutely filling to the rafters with people right now.
2: They all just want to help.
3: Yeah.
0: It's just electric. And this is when it starts. It's, you know, this is the afternoon. This is the final day of the Giveathon. And this is when it's like, it's urgent. We want you to call. This is the run up to the finish line. And we want to get all of these phone bank volunteers busy. They're sitting here ready to take your phone call. 602-933-4567. 602-933-4567. And Luke, you just said something. I was thinking, if you've not, I can't imagine, but we may have brand new listeners that have never heard this before. And what is it they say? Every time a bell rings,
3: yeah,
2: an angel gets its wings.
0: No, not today.
14: Oh, that was good, though.
0: Today, we've got a champion of hope every time a bell rings. And we want to keep those bells just ringing like crazy. So when you call 602-933-4567 and become a champion of hope, yeah, we're going to ring the bell for you. You'll hear it just for you. You can also text GIVE to 620-620. It's triple matched. Whatever you donate, three times more, so do it right now.
3: There are a lot of people listening at their desk. We get messages all the time from people that I know that listen to you guys and us on KTAR. If you're not somewhere you can call, texting is so simple. Oh, yeah. I donated this morning over text. 620-620. Just text the word give. And you just get a bounce back text, and in 2 minutes, you've donated. It's incredible.
2: It is remarkably easy. This is not like, it's not going to be a hassle. It's, you call 602-933-4567. Talk to one of these fine people right here that are volunteering their time and waiting to take your call. Become a champion of hope, $20 or more a month, and you will become a champion of hope. A teddy bear will be delivered in your name around Phoenix Children's to a child in need. You'll also get a cobblestone auto spa car wash, yeah. And you'll get a Better Buzz Coffee gift card. Better Buzz Coffee, yes.
3: I'm leaving in a few minutes. I'm going to be done on the air with you guys. We've been challenge all day. This is the one day a year we get to simulcast.
2: Yeah.
3: I think it's KTAR against Arizona Sports.
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3: Until the end of the hour.
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3: Identify yourself as which
0: on.
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14: Okay, Basinonians. 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
3: And, you know, all you KTAR listeners, you can text GIVE to 620-620. And we have a little advantage, Becky Lynn, because, you know, the sports people are going to have somebody dial the phone for
0: right?
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0: Right, exactly.
3: Know, so
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3: yeah,
2: too.
3: This is going to be, I think we should have done this earlier, but I think it's a great way to end this hour.
2: I agree. I blame you for not thinking of it earlier.
14: I know, exactly. What are you doing?
0: No, it's a good idea. Honest to goodness, you're right, Mike. Why have we not done this in the past? What is wrong with us?
3: Yeah.
0: Here we are. So, okay, KTAR News listeners, you can listen to any show you want to, but Mike Broomhead is right here, Outspoken, Arizona's Evening News. If you listen, we love you. Call for Phoenix Children's Hospital. Become a champion of hope.
14: Wow.
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2: You know, I had this list earlier, and I'll read through some of it again because you might be driving around saying, okay, $20, like, that's great. Is it just symbolic? No, it helps a lot. And some of these items that Phoenix Children's gave us a list of, you know, a meal voucher for a child or a family, $6.50. So right there, if you're donating $20 and it's getting tripled right now, you basically just bought 10 meal vouchers for children and families here at Phoenix Children's. Thermal blanket is $12. A child's activity kit is $10. Therapeutic toy is $49. These things you might not think that you need. A bandages and gauze, 40 cents each. I just say that to give you a sense of, see how much $20 can help. 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
14: You know, I was talking about this earlier, of course, and just the fact that when I used to play football in the National Football League, so much of the time you'd walk up to somebody and say, what are you going to do about it? What are you going to do?
2: You would do that.
14: You would literally challenge your teammate. What are you going to do about it? You can sit here and talk all day long. You can make vows under moon, sun, and sky, but those vows don't mean anything. What are you going to do about it? Basinonians, right now, you can pick up the phone and you can call 602-933-4567, or you can text GIVE to 620-620. That's what you can do about this situation to help these kids at Phoenix Children's.
2: That's a great way to put it. It's 1 o'clock, almost 1 o'clock on Friday. 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It's time to do something about it.
0: Yes.
2: 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You guys want to go to the tote board here and see where we are?
3: Man, okay. I just say, I love this because this shows when you say how much of a difference does $20 make. When you add it all up, we're about to see how much of a difference it
2: makes. That's true. So let's go to the tote board right now. Let's get that drum roll going here. Okay.
0: Here we go.
2: Building it up. All right. $1,334,817.
3: Yes, sir.
2: Well done. And let's keep it going. We got a couple more hours here to get this done. out here. Become a champion of hope. Call 602-933-4567 or text GIVE to 620-620 right now.
14: And not only that, we got the Teddy Bear Express right now. That's right. A bunch of teddy bears are going to be delivered, of course, in the names of those that have donated who have become champions of hope. The Teddy Bear Express. And remember, the triple match continues through the break as well.
2: All right, that's so you guys, Mike, you're sliding out. Wolf, you're sliding out. Okay, we're going to slide some more people in here. But thank you for all of your work throughout the day.
0: It's been great to work with you both today.
3: It is great. By the way, it's also great, everybody that doesn't know that, I feel like one of the Cardinal players working with Larry Fitzgerald. We're working with the Hall of Famer.
2: That is true. I was wondering if we were going to introduce her that way.
0: I was going to say, the day is not over till he says that. Thank you, Mike.
2: It's not easy to be in the Hall of Fame. Thank you so much, guys.
14: Thank you.
2: The volunteers are still taking calls, so don't go anywhere. We're going to quickly take a break right now. It's the Giveathon for Phoenix Children's on Arizona Sports and KTAR News.
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7: It's 1 o'clock. I'm Kellen Shover. Arizona Governor Katie Hobbs will not face criminal charges after the conclusion of the Attorney General's two-year investigation into bribery allegations. The governor had been accused of unfairly increasing the payout in a state contract with group home company Sunshine Residential Homes in exchange for political contribution. The AG says there was lacking evidence, though is recommending the investigation stays open if requested by the Arizona Auditor General.
5: KTAR News. Water Watch.
7: Arizona will need to reduce its Colorado River water usage by 760,000 acre feet annually over the next 2 years. The new operating agreement released by the U.S. Bureau of Reclamation today adopts cuts proposed by the Lower Basin earlier this year, sparing Arizona from drastic cuts. However, Arizona will take the majority of the cuts in the Lower Basin, about 61%, because we have junior water rights.
5: A KTAR News exclusive.
10: You know, he's botched this thing from the very beginning.
7: That's what Arizona U.S. Senator Mark Kelly had to say about President Trump's handling of the war with Iran. The Democrat is working to visit the USS Lincoln to conduct an oversight visit following reports of deteriorating conditions. He says President Trump and Secretary of War Pete Hegseth need to take accountability for the well-being of the military members fighting this war. You can watch the full interview with Senator Kelly at the KTAR YouTube channel. Police are asking for your help after a police recruit was killed in Tucson on Wednesday. Investigators have issued a warrant for a 33-year-old Alex James Barnett. He was last seen wearing a red shirt and black leather vest, riding a maroon Harley-Davidson motorcycle with Arizona license plate D4A656. Once again, that's D4A656. Barnett is believed to be armed and dangerous. If you have any information, contact police. The trial of the only person ever charged in the death of Tupac Shakur is nearing the end of its first week of testimony in a Las Vegas court. Dwayne Davis stands accused of orchestrating the murder of the legendary rapper. He has pleaded not guilty. Yesterday, jurors heard a recording of Davis speaking during a 2008 police interview claiming his nephew shot Tupac. Davis now says his previous statements were false. Here's ABC's Alex Stone.
25: The big moment was yesterday, this 2008 recording with the LAPD, where the jurors heard it. In his own words, he said, hey, we did this. I had the gun. I gave it to a guy named Dre in the car. He was too afraid to do it. Then I gave it to Orlando Anderson, Dwayne Davis's nephew. Then pop, pop, pop. And it went off at that point. And then they went to the Monte Carlo, smoked a little bit, drank a little bit, and went to bed after that. Mm-hmm. So do they believe what he said in 2008, or do they believe him now?
7: There's no cool down on the horizon here in the valley. Meteorologist Mark O'Malley with the National Weather Service says the extreme heat warning will extend into next week.
26: We're looking at a continuation of the very warm temperatures. And for much of next week, we will actually be flirting with some daily record highs, with highs in the metro between 110 and 115 degrees.
7: O'Malley adds the overnight lows will only drop to the upper 80s and lower 90s. He also says no rain is in the forecast over the next several days. And we'll take a look at Wall Street as markets close here today. The Dow Jones was up 518 points. The NASDAQ was up 113 points. And the S&P 500 is up 33 points. For more money news, visit the Business Center at KTAR.com. 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
8: Thank you, Kellen. Glendale, the disabled vehicle blocking the on-ramp on the Loop 101, Agua Fria, southbound near Camelback Road, and Phoenix with a disabled vehicle on the right-hand shoulder, I-17 northbound near Peoria Avenue. Enrique Garcia, KTAR News.
7: KTAR weather for the Valley. We have a high of 112 degrees today, a low of 89 tonight, and it will be mostly clear as we head into our weekend with a high of 113 tomorrow, Saturday, and a low of 91 degrees. It is 106 degrees in Glendale. 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
1: All right, welcome back. It is the Giveathon for Phoenix Children's on Arizona Sports and KTAR News. I'm Luke Lipinski. Becky Lynn is still here, but Becky, we've had a little bit of a line change around
0: us. Yes, we have. New faces, new voices.
1: Kellen Olson is joining us now.
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0: Hello, Kellen.
12: Hello.
1: And Joe Huizenga is joining us. Before we get to Joe, who's got a very special interview, I just want to quickly remind people to call 602-933-4567 or text GIVE to 620-620 to become a champion of hope. For $20 or more a month, you become a champion of hope. Teddy bear is delivered in your name to one of the children or families in the Phoenix Children's facility. And you want to call the train phone bank right now, 602-933-4567, because it's going to be tripled right now. So if you give $20 a month, it's $60 a month. Let's now go to Joe Huizenga, who has a very special interview with somebody we kind of know now, Jackie and Danielle.
13: Thank you so much, Luke. Yeah, Jackie and her mom, Danielle, are with me right now. And so tell us a little bit about your story. Jackie was diagnosed with sickle cell anemia shortly after she was born. When did you guys get here to Phoenix Children's, and what has your journey been like?
15: Yeah, we found out Jackie was diagnosed with sickle cell anemia when she was 18 days old. She did a newborn screening after she was born, and we were transferred here. And after that, we've met with the hematology team since. We've been here for over 9 years. She's over nine, and they've been wonderful.
13: And a few of the things that I saw about you, Jackie, you love playing video games here at Phoenix Children's, don't you? Gosh, you've got the brightest smile. What do you love so much about playing video games here, and what else do you like about Phoenix Children's?
16: I like Phoenix Children's about, like, the entertainment. When I'm, like, not feeling so good, I'm like, when they help me, I'm like, I feel entertained, and I don't think about it anymore, and I feel comfortable here.
13: So, one of your favorite places is the Child Life Zone. Aside from the video games, what else do you do in the Child Life Zone?
16: I like to play one of the board games, the hockey board, and like other like video game stuff.
13: Mom, what is day-to-day life with Jackie? What are some of the challenges that she faces with sickle cell anemia, and how does Phoenix Children's help with all of that?
15: Yeah, she can become very fatigued. So for someone her age,
13: you would never know. No.
15: She has a harder time running around, keeping up with her friends. So daily water management, she drinks a lot of water. Yes, we're like, here's your water, drink your water. She rests a lot more. Again, for a nine-year-old, that's not common. So we really watch to make sure she's rested, her healthy diet, even though she really loves Cheetos and chips. So we try to manage that well with some fruit every now and then. But we just really try to make sure she's rested, well cared for, and well hydrated.
13: So you said Jackie was diagnosed at about 18 days old. Jackie, yes. How old are you now?
16: Nine.
13: So you're nine now. And what are things like now?
16: It's much better than me being a little kid because I feel more better than before, and I think this place has much helped me more than anyone else over here.
13: So I saw that you're known for your infectious smile, and gosh, I can see why so easily. And it says right here, too, joy personified, which, gosh, do I think that's so true. How do you stay so upbeat and so happy and so optimistic despite dealing with something that's so tough? How do you do that every day?
16: I guess it's just like the friends and family I might have. They just keep me entertained and happy and keep me energized.
13: What would you tell anybody out there who's watching or listening to us right now if they had to come to Phoenix Children's? What's your experience been like, and what would you tell them if they had to come here? Is this a good place to go?
16: Yes, definitely. I would say it's the best place to go, and I would want to introduce to all the doctors and all of the persons that I know, and I would just say that this is the place to be.
13: Well, Jackie, we're going to send it back to Becky Lynn in just 1 second, but there's one more thing that I need you to do for me. I need you to read that phone number right there and to tell everybody that they need to donate right now. Can you do that for me? Can you read that phone number?
16: 602-399-4567.
13: You want to do it one more time?
16: Yes. 602-933-4567.
13: Hey, Jackie and Mom Danielle, thank you so much.
15: Thank
13: Becky
15: you for
13: Lynn, take
15: wow.
13: it away.
0: Okay, Jackie said it all right there. 602-933-4567. 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You can become a champion of hope for kids just like Jackie. 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And you're a champion of hope. I'm going to tell you more about that, but I also want to let you know this is really important right now. We're in a triple match. Valley Hyundai Dealers triple match.
2: There it goes.
0: You don't want to wait. 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And when you become a champion of hope, you will find that a little teddy bear, well, it's not little, it's kind of
2: it's
0: a big teddy bear.
2: It's actually a pretty big teddy bear.
0: And it's really soft and cute, and the kids love it. It's going to go up to a patient in the hospital right now, and it will have your name attached to it. They will know who became that champion of hope and who sent them a teddy bear. So don't wait. Triple match underway right now.
2: Jackie is a star.
0: She is a star.
2: we heard that in her story, but now to see her interviewed live.
0: Oh, my gosh. Adorable.
2: You bring up the bear, and I told you earlier, I was up in the NICU 2 weeks ago, and some of the kids are 7 days old, 8 days old. You give them the bear, it's as big as they are.
0: It's as big as they are. That's right.
2: But that's why you want to call 602-933-4567. Become a champion of hope right now. You can text GIVE to 620-620. And Becky Lynn, you said it. Triple match. Kellen, do it for Jackie.
12: Absolutely do it for Jackie. These programs that we're talking about, Luke, like the Child Life Zone we brought up, Jackie Loves Playing Video Games, those are funded entirely or partially by philanthropy and part of what we're doing here today. You're the hockey guy. I'm the basketball guy. We do free throws that are 1 point like your goals. We do three-pointers as well.
2: Yeah.
12: Those are worth three. It's triple match time.
2: There you go.
12: Let's get it going. All the Suns fans listening, you know Devin Booker changed his number recently from 1 to 15. Let me get 15 callers in honor of Book right
2: do
12: now.
2: It.
12: Let's
2: do
12: it. Again, the phone bank, 602-933-4567. Text GIVE as well to 620-620. Do it for Jackie.
2: Joe, we are we're coming down the home stretch here. I mean, this
13: definitely
2: has been something we've been talking about all week. But if you've been on the fence, if you're driving around, you're like, oh yeah, I'll get to it on Thursday. I'll get to it. It's Friday. It's Friday afternoon now.
0: Yes. Yeah,
2: so
13: this is your last chance. You got to do it right now. If you just heard Jackie's story, if you got to hear her mom, I hope you saw their smile, because Jackie is an inspiration to me. I said that to her, and Mom said, you're going to make me cry. I said, you guys make me cry. You kidding me? Jackie is so vibrant, so full of life, so optimistic each day. And to think, sickle cell anemia, 18 days old. Jackie's fought that for 9 years. She's got a long life ahead of her, and she's going to need a lot of help. 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We're triple matching right now. 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
0: I want to let you know that your friends are calling. 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Now, we've got that challenge out there for 15 people to call. Booker fans, call right now.
12: The number was 15, not one. I don't want just one caller.
17: No, he changed his number 15 for a reason.
0: That's right. Okay.
12: Don't need just one now.
0: So we need 15 of you to call, and we'll know if you do. Now, let me tell you these people that have already called. Keith and Chandler, $1,200. Thank you so much. Don and Mesa, also $1,200. Wow. Neil and Colleen in New River, $1,200. And Joy in Yuma called in with a $1,000 donation. Wow. Three more for you right now. Brian in Paradise Valley, Judith in Tempe, and John in Phoenix all became champions of hope, and you can too. We're in a triple match right this minute. If you've been meaning to call and make your donation to Phoenix Children's during this year's Giveathon, there is no better time than right now. Train phone bank is open. Volunteers are waiting to answer the phone
17: calls.
0: There's somebody right there. 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
2: Becky, can you just read the first couple again? I'm going to try and do the math live on the air. But it is a triple
13: math.
2: Math dangerous.
13: On the air, never a good idea.
2: I know.
0: Trying
12: not
0: it all
12: strong day. Suit either.
2: We're
12: this
2: really,
12: is bull.
2: We're
0: okay.
2: Trying it.
0: Keith donated $1,200. Don
2: donated $1,200. That would be
0: $3,600. And then
2: there's $3,600 more.
0: Right.
2: And then $3,600 more.
0: Right.
2: Yeah. I'm not going to add those up, but it's
0: a lot. But that's how it adds up. It multiplies like that right now.
2: Who let this guy in here with his math skills? That's the thing. And $1,200 is a massive donation, but it's being tripled. So it's going to be $3,600 if you do something like that. Thank you so much to everybody who is calling in. Again, 602-933-4567. Or you can text GIVE to 620-620 if you're at work or somewhere where you can't pick up the phone and call right now. I'm hearing a few more phones light up. We appreciate it so much. We're going to come back. The volunteers in the train phone bank are not going to take a break. They don't get a break. So you can keep calling them. We're going to come back with more. It's the Giveathon for Phoenix Children's on Arizona Sports and KTAR News.
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0: It is the final day. 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
2: Thank you, Becky Lynn. So we've been playing these stories of hope, which are brought to you by Mattaby Homes all week, and they really kind of drive the point home, and they personalize things and just make this all more real. And you hear how Phoenix Children's can affect children's and family lives. I've got Don Barino here with Mattaby Homes, who is about to do a check presentation. But Don, before you show people what you have in your hands, can you just tell us how Mattaby Homes got so involved with this Giveathon?
4: There was an opportunity to become to get involved about 4 years ago, and we jumped on it. We're always looking for ways to be of service in the community we're in, and when we saw this opportunity, we jumped on it. I knew a little bit about Phoenix Children's Hospital and the great work they do, both medically and with the families, of course. And we couldn't wait. And now every year we've got a long line of people who want to come work the phones, be involved. We have to, you know, rotate in and out our folks to come down here. But and we've had several employees that actually have had children that were patients here, including one of the stories we heard.
2: You know, you and I were talking, and we're hearing more people calling in, becoming champions of hope, which is exactly the sound we want to hear. You and I were talking before we went on the air. The energy in here. I mean, this place is filling up. People understand we're you know, we've only got a couple hours left. You want to get everybody calling in right now, the triple match and everything. But just the buzz around this cafeteria right now, it really shows how many people are invested in this, the community, how everybody wants to just, I mean, most everybody's volunteering. They just want to help.
4: I heard this is your Super Bowl.
2: Yeah, it is. That's a great way to put it.
4: I wanted to say we need more calls. Y'all need to call and give us more money. Okay, make a donation.
2: Listen to Don.
4: We need more.
2: Don, you have a check in your hand. How about I'm going to give you the mic. You tell people what exactly you're about to show everyone.
4: We are proud to present a $5,000 check as a Stories of Hope sponsor. And we'll be back next year.
2: Wow. All right. Thank you so much. Very generous. That is Don Barino with Mattaby Homes. Kellen Olson, I'm going to throw this over to you.
12: Triple match. Do the math there. It's a lot of money, Luke, for sure. Kids can't wait. We need five people from Peoria right now. If you're listening from Peoria right now, you're like, he's not talking about me. He's talking about other people from Peoria.
0: It's you.
12: No, you.
0: It is you.
12: It's you in Peoria. I need you right now to call the train phone bank, 602-933-4567. You can also text GIVE to 620-620, become a champion of hope for $20 a month. Joe, this is our teamwork part of the year, where the whole building and what we do at KTR News and Arizona Sports works together. I've been a part of it for 11 years. It's been fantastic to watch, but it takes some extra help from the people listening. Let's go.
5: It definitely does. You just mentioned Peoria. Hey, how about the people on the West Valley? How about some of the people in the East Valley? How about some people in Tempe?
0: Yeah,
5: how about we get them involved?
0: That's my hood. And hey. I know there's Tempe people listening.
2: You know, I called out Tempe earlier, and they immediately responded. So
0: did
2: call them out again.
0: Tempe, we need more. We need more of you to call right now. What's the number? Oh, I thought you'd never ask. 602-933-4567. 602-933-4567. Become a champion of hope for Phoenix Children's. You're in a triple match right now.
5: Well, and Becky Lynn, what if we don't want them to just call? What if they're a little busy right now? Maybe text?
0: Yeah, you can text. Oh, yeah, you can text the word give.
5: I was told that crunk people earlier, someone mentioned that crunk people, I believe I heard Wolf say the people who are crunk, they like to text.
0: They like to text. Give, four letters, easy enough. G-I-V-E, give to 620-620. Easy, do it.
12: Triple match time, too.
2: Yeah, the train phone bank, 602.
12: We're not going to make people do live math like you did.
2: Well, that started with Wolf. Wolf was trying to do it. And if everybody heard it, he went 20 becomes 60, 60 becomes 180, and then he jumped to 200, and said 200 becomes 600. But you know what? Whatever you are able to donate, $20 or more, it's going to be tripled right now. If you call 602-933-4567, you'll talk to one of these fine people in the train phone bank right now, or you can text give to 620-620.
5: Yeah, people in Peoria right now, this is your opportunity. I am seeing a lot of empty phones right now. When we hear people clapping, that means there's not enough people on the phone right now. Yes. So we need you in Peoria to call right now, 602-933-4567. 602-933-4567, just like that person did.
0: Again, the bell ring, that's a champion of hope being made right there.
5: We love to hear the bell ring.
0: And you know something, I think we need to get back and remind people, why do we hear those bells ring? Why are we here? We do this every year at KTAR News and Arizona Sports. Mm-hmm. We come down to Phoenix Children's. We spend an entire week asking you to help us and our business sponsors around the valley to raise money for Phoenix Children's.
5: Like Don said, Becky Lynn, it's like our Super Bowl.
0: It is our Super Bowl. There are kids. You talk to Jackie.

0: 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Easy. Do it.
1: Triple match time, too.
2: Yeah, the train phone bank, 602.
1: We're not going to make people do live math like you did.
2: Well, that started with Wolf. Wolf was trying to do it. And if everybody heard it, he went 20 becomes 60, 60 becomes 180, and then he jumped to 200 and said 200 becomes 600. But you know what? 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If you call 602-933-4567, you'll talk to one of these fine people in the train phone bank right now, or you can text GIVE to 620-620.
3: Yeah, people in Peoria right now, this is your opportunity. I am seeing a lot of empty phones right now. When we hear people clapping, that means there's not enough people on the phone right now. Yeah. So we need you in Peoria to call right now, 602-933-4567, 602-933-4567, just like that person did.
0: Again, the bell ring, that's a champion of hope being made right there.
3: We love to hear the bell ring.
0: And you know something, I think we need to get back and remind people, why do we hear those bells ring? Why are we here? We do this every year at KTAR News and Arizona Sports. Mm-hmm. We come down to Phoenix Children's. We spend an entire week asking you to help us and our business sponsors around the valley to raise money for Phoenix Children's.
3: Like Don said, Becky Lynn, it's like our Super Bowl.
0: It is our Super Bowl. There are kids. You talked to Jackie. We heard the story of Gwen. We've heard countless stories, and we'll hear more throughout the day, of miracles being made right here in our own backyard at Phoenix Children's. You know, you drive by it probably all the time, 51 and Thomas Road. You drive right by it. The things that are happening inside these walls every day. There are so many sick children, and they're being helped, being cared for, being made better. Now there are campuses all around the valley, and they're in here right now. And when you become a champion of hope, this is important. Phoenix Children's doesn't turn anyone away. It costs like $1 million plus a day just to keep Phoenix Children's going. And so that's where your money goes.
2: Yeah, it goes right into the Hope Fund, which allows them to immediately respond to need. Like you said, they don't have to turn people away, because how many of these stories have we heard? And there's countless other ones we haven't been able to play for you. But, you know, parents, they don't expect to have to come here necessarily. The child certainly doesn't expect to have to come here. But then one day they're here. And Phoenix Children's isn't going to turn them away because of donations from listeners like the ones we have calling in right now. It's 602-933-4567. I'm hearing more phones, and I'm blown away by this every year. The generosity, the rallying of the community in this city and in this state. It's not just Phoenix, but in this state. Everybody coming together specifically this week for this Giveathon, it's a real eye-opener at a time. You know, a lot of people feel divided. Everybody comes together on this, and they do it every year, and it's so impressive. And you can be a part of it at 602-933-4567. And again, anything you donate is going to be tripled.
3: Right? Oh, and we've been doing it all week, too. And you think, well, Monday we got everything kicked off. 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Wednesday, you start to get in the groove. Well, it's Friday. We're out of time. 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But call right now, 602-933-4567. 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
1: Joe, we have 54 kids waiting in the emergency department right now. Those are the kiddos that are scared the most. Can we get 5 people to become a champion of hope to put a teddy bear in a child's hands to provide comfort during such a scary time? Again, 54 kids in the emergency department waiting right now. In terms of that champion of hope, $20 a month, not only will that bear be delivered in your name to a patient at Phoenix Children's, you'll also receive your choice of a Cobblestone Auto Spa car wash or a Better Buzz coffee gift card as well. We challenged the people at Peoria. I heard some phones earlier. Again, Luke, they're listening and thinking, I'm talking about you.
2: You're definitely, Paul, can tell by the look on your face.
1: These people are here to do things.
2: Yes.
1: They are waiting for you. Let's get some calls. Let's get some action. Let's go.
2: Let's do it.
0: Hey, look, Stanley in Peoria.
2: Hey, he heard you.
0: Hey,
3: champion of hope.
0: How about that?
3: That's what you got to do.
0: And Stephen in Tempe, also a champion of
3: hope. Who joined Stephen? Who else?
0: Let's see. We've also got Timothy in Mesa.
3: Oh, big fan of Timothy.
2: Triple match.
0: Timothy, great. Dennis in Mesa.
2: Triple
0: Will
2: match.
0: In Phoenix. Gil in Mesa. Robert
2: triple.
0: Mesa. Mesa coming on strong.
3: I'm hearing
0: there.
3: A lot of guys, too. Where's the ladies?
0: Got Lisa in Scottsdale.
3: Okay, that's good.
0: Gina in Goodyear.
3: Great.
0: Sonia in Phoenix.
3: Love
0: and
3: this.
0: Emily in Gilbert. And there's lots more. We could be reading your name, too. But you got to call. You got to call the train phone bank at 602 833-4567. You know what Phoenix Children's does. They are here in our backyard, and they have the very best care for kids. Kids who need it the most. You can also text GIVE to 620-620.

0: 20. You know you want to. You know you've been meaning to. Now's the time to do it. And it's triple match.
1: Kellen, you said 54 kids in the emergency 54. Room right now. That's yep. way too high. They don't want to be there, obviously. But because they are at Phoenix Children's, you feel like they are going to get the best care possible.
2: Joe, they don't turn anyone away.
1: Nope. They don't. And, nope. and it's a state-of-the-art facility. But it's over 170 different programs that they have here. You just talked to Jackie. How did she say it? This is the best place to be if you're going to have to be somewhere like that.
2: Absolutely. She had the most beautiful, just soulful smile on her face, too. She loves that Child Life Zone. She gets to play video games there. And since 18 days old, she's had sickle cell anemia. She's 9 now. She makes frequent trips in here to Phoenix Children's. She will for her whole life. And she loves to come back because of the experience she has here, because of the state-of-the-art care. People travel from Nevada. They travel from New Mexico. They travel from out of the country to come here to Phoenix Children's, and you need to help them right now. 602-933-4567. 602-933-4567. 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
7: 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I'm Kellen Shover. 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
7: The new operating agreement for the Colorado River includes cuts already agreed to by the lower basin. Sarah Porter, director of the ASU Kyle Center for Water Policy, tells KTAR Arizona will have to cut 760,000 acre feet of water annually over the next 2 years.
8: California has agreed to take cuts and to participate equally in the targeted conservation.
7: She expects Arizona's cuts to come from the Central Arizona Project, with proportional reductions passed on to its customers. You can read more water news at KTAR.com. And Arizona Attorney General Chris Mays has declined to bring criminal charges against fellow Democrat Governor Katie Hobbs after 2 years of investigating an alleged pay-to-play scheme. The governor had been accused of unfairly giving more dollars to group home company Sunshine Residential Homes through a contract with the state after it paid around $400,000 into her inaugural committee.
3: Eyes on Education.
7: Arizona U.S. Senator Ruben Gallego is speaking out against a new proposal that would remove federal regulations for Head Start programs.
9: The proposal from the U.S. Department of Health and Human Services suggests removing federal requirements related to maximum class sizes and disability screenings, citing the removal of government burden and restoring program flexibility. Head Start programs provide free child care to children under 5. Gallego says without those standards, class sizes could grow and staff members may be cut. He spoke with local Head Start providers about the proposal today.
10: Hearing it personally, how it's going to affect the people that have dedicated their time and life to it, hearing from a father how Head Start has impacted his life and his 3 kids, just kind of reinvigorates me and makes sure we get into the fight to protect Head Start.
9: The Arizona Head Start Association is calling for the proposal to be withdrawn. Shira Tanser, KTAR News.
7: To read more education solutions stories, go to ktar.com/education. And it looks like Diamondbacks second baseman Ketel Marte will be out till at least the last day of the month.
11: Arizona Sports' John Gambadoro reports that Marte is going on the 10-day injured list after an MRI showed inflammation on his upper hamstring and knee. Marte and his agent met with manager Torrey Lovello at Salt River Fields, and Gambo says they had a productive meeting. Marte's agent told the MLB Network that he's looking forward to returning as soon as possible. Chris Havlick, KTAR News.
12: Want to hold these officers accountable, PPD accountable.
7: A community advocacy organization is demanding a transparent investigation into 2 Phoenix police officers accused of carrying out a traffic stop with excessive force.
6: It was initially thought when a couple was stopped in their vehicle late at night on August 5th and assaulted. According to a Tempe police report, they were victims of an attempted carjacking by two men posing as police officers. However, Phoenix Police has confirmed two of its officers were involved in that incident that included threats to shoot a Phoenix resident. Both officers now under criminal investigation and on leave. Nancy Lim with Podair in Action tells KTAR,
12: "We do demand the investigation, these officers be held accountable and fired for their violence and misconduct, and that the victims are awarded restitution."
6: Meanwhile, Police Union Police says the officers should not be presumed to be guilty and deserve due process. Ballin Overstoles, KTAR News.
7: Chandler residents could be looking at another increase in utility rates in 2027. The city is proposing a 9% increase for water and reclaimed water services, a 6.5% increase for wastewater, and a 4.5% hike for solid waste. The city says while they hate increasing rates, it is necessary so they can fund modernization projects for aging water infrastructure. Now let's check in with Enrique Garcia and get a look at traffic.
13: Thank you, Kellen. Phoenix with a crash on the left-hand shoulder. I-17 southbound near Deer Valley Drive. Glendale with a disabled vehicle on the on-ramp. Loop 101, Agua Fria southbound near Camelback Road. Enrique Garcia, KTAR News.
7: Your weather forecast includes an extreme heat warning that's in effect at least through 8 p.m. Today. Be on the lookout for a further extension. We have a high of 112 degrees today, low of 89 tomorrow, mostly clear tonight. And today, tomorrow we have a high of 113 degrees. It's 106 degrees in Tempe. 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
1: Yeah, welcome back. Luke Lipinski alongside Becky Lynn, Joe Huizenga, and Kellen Olson. We are at Phoenix Children's. 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So, Becky Lynn, if you become a Champion of Hope, it's kind of like you're becoming three Champions of Hope.
0: That's
1: right now.
0: That's right, yeah. So it's really, really easy. I mean, you can text GIVE to 620-620. That might be the easiest to do wherever you are right now, unless you're driving. 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I want you to look around all these volunteers. I see a few on the phones. We've called out Peoria. We've called out Tempe. We need to get these volunteers answering phones and taking your donations and becoming Champions of Hope for Phoenix Children's. So call right now. We are looking for you. We call that Peoria and Tempe. We want you there to represent West Valley and East Valley. We call that dog lovers. We call that cat lovers. We call that Devin Booker fans.
1: Let's call it hockey Come fans. On now. Remember hockey when fans? We had a hockey team here?
0: Yeah.
1: Okay.
0: Yeah.
1: Hockey fans.
2: We called out people in the West Valley and Peoria.
0: Yes. Yes. And we've had calls and we just need more. We need more.
2: I hear one right now.
1: Hey. There's one. There we go. There's another one.
0: It's the final day.
1: I hear a bell.
16: Austin Matthews fans?
0: Triple matched right
1: hockey
0: now.
1: Fans got they got fired up.
0: Yes, they did.
16: There we go. All
1: right. As far as delivering the Bears, I think we'll go around and maybe talk about a couple of these real quick. Becky Lynn, you and I were talking about these earlier, but I want to hear Joe and Kellen's experience as well. But delivering the Bears, I'll start with this. Max, 2.5 weeks old. That's how old Max was. And I talked to his mom, this is about 2 weeks ago, and she, I thought, really summed up Phoenix Children so well when she said, yes, it's quality of care, it's the atmosphere and everything, but it's also the community. It's also the humanity is the exact word she used. So nobody wants their child to be here, but it's so great to have this facility here. State-of-the-art facility, 170-plus different programs that they utilize to try to get children better, and a lot of times they do get the children better, but it's also the attitude and, as Max's mom said, the humanity in this building.
0: I had a chance to go with Joe up and deliver some Bears. Joe, you and I went up. We went with a whole wagon full.
2: Gosh, probably 30 bears in that wagon. It was stuffed full.
0: And I can say, I have never delivered every single bear, but we did this time.
2: Wow, we came back with an empty wagon.
0: Every single one. And the thing that everybody needs to remember is that every bear that's delivered has your name attached to it. Because when you become a Champion of Hope, that's one of the things, that's one of the perks of becoming a Champion of Hope. So every one of those bears that we gave out a card to the parents and said, this is who cares about you and your child and wants you to get better, and you'll know that they're thinking of you. And that's really important to the people who are here, because the very sickest kids are here at Phoenix Children's. That's who they take care of. As a matter of fact, we have a Mattamy Holmes story of hope, and we want to let you hear about this. This is Cassidy's story.
16: Hi, my name is Curtis.
17: And my name is Sandy. We are from San Diego, California, and this is Cassidy's story.
18: I'm somebody trying to live a good life, trying to feel all right, trying to sleep at night.
16: We come to Phoenix Children's because she has brittle bone disease.
17: Brittle bone disease means that she doesn't produce enough collagen. She doesn't have any healthy bones. At 36 weeks, my water broke. Shortly after she was here, they had to intubate her because she couldn't breathe on her own. Our neonatologist also mentioned that he doesn't know how long she has. I didn't know what to do. Like, I would just hold her little fingers and we would just stare at her for hours and there would be no movement from her. She was barely moving.
18: When my best feels like a joke, still I have a little hope.
17: The first part of our NICU stay was figuring out, can Cassidy eventually be weaned off oxygen? And eventually she did. It took her about 2 weeks. And then the first time Chris picked Cassidy up, she broke her forearm.
16: I was just holding her on my chest. She just started crying. Then I find out that she just had an arm fracture. As a parent, the last thing that you want to see is your kids in pain. From that moment, that told me pretty much how Cassidy's life was going to be like.
17: She was always laying on her back. Every time we turned her to her side, she would break her arm. And every time we sat her up, she would break her femur.
18: Hang on to that rope. Have a little hope.
17: Our first surgery was at 18 months. It's a piece of metal, basically, that goes in and stabilizes whatever bone you put it in.
16: Six pairs of surgeries that she has done. We saw her fracture count drop. We started seeing her legs get longer, and we saw her arms become straighter.
17: The surgeries that she has to go through at Phoenix Children's is the reason why she is able to do just daily activities.
16: She had a 50-50 chance of surviving her first winter because of her lung capacity. And now she's five, just being happy and growing and developing and talking.
17: Dr. Wallace, she saved Cassidy because before she couldn't sit up.
16: She is a living example. Don't lose hope. Don't lose your faith, because miracles can't happen.
17: Our science is getting better and better every day. One day there will be a cure for Cassidy. But if there isn't, at least there will be better treatment plans for kids that are born with brittle bones.
16: Phoenix Children's is a place with people we love, people we trust.
17: Without Phoenix Children's, I don't know how Cassidy's care would be. I can't imagine what it would look like.
18: Hang on to that rope.
16: Thank you.
18: Have a little hope.
17: I love Phoenix Children's.
2: Ooh, gosh, little Cassidy, brittle bone disease. Now, you heard Dad, Chris, say that he picked her up. She was just a little baby. She broke her forearm when he picked her up. 18 months old, surgery for her first time. But there's so much hope, because now at age five, people didn't know if she was going to make it to 5 years old. She has, and they said one day there will hopefully be a cure. But because of the doctors, because of the nurses, because of the care here that's given at Phoenix Children's, care that you can provide right now by calling 602-933-4567, 602-933-4567. Because of that care that the doctors and nurses provide, there is hope for Cassidy right now.
19: In a triple match right now, yep. Joe, mm-hmm. as well. You hear from Cassidy, you spoke with Jackie earlier yep. in the show. Something she mentioned was the Child Life Zone, where yep. she got to play video games a little bit. Like, that's part of what this effort is. And there's the Animal Assisted Therapy Program. Mm-hmm. There's the schooling programs where they help the kids stick with their schoolwork as well. Those are programs, over 170 of them, that are entirely funded or partially funded by philanthropy and donations like you can give right now. So again, the Train Phone Bank, 602-933-4567. You can also text GIVE to 620-620.
1: You heard Kellen say it right there. We are currently in a triple match, so you want to call the Train phone bank right now at 602-933-4567. Kids can't wait. The need is great. We cannot do it alone. Obviously, we don't do it alone. There's a reason that this Giveathon is so successful every year. It is because of people like you out there listening. I'm hearing phones light up again. This is it right now, Becky Lynn. We're not doing this next week. We're doing this today is the last day. So the urgency gets ramped up that much more, but the incentive does too, because there is a triple match right now.
0: Final hours, as a matter of fact. I mean, this is now Friday afternoon. Yep. We are ticking. We're only here until 6 o'clock tonight. So if you've been meaning to call, maybe you call every year and you just haven't called this year. Now's the time. And I got to tell you, right here on the phone bank, we're going to thank our volunteers, Madame Holmes, Toll Brothers, Sterling Grove, Sonic, and Desert Financial are all helping us out with the Train phone bank. They're happy to be here. Look at this. But they're clapping, which means they're not on the phone. No.
1: Well, we want to put more of them to work.
0: Put them to work. Okay, so the Train phone bank number 602-933-4567. 602-933-4567. Call, talk to one of these fine people who are volunteering their time today, or you can text GIVE to 620-620, and don't forget, Valley Hyundai dealers have got us in a triple match. So to become a champion of hope, it's $20 a month. More if you choose, but $20 a month is all it is. And then, or you can just do $240 a year, just flat out that you want to. And you're a champion of hope. And a little teddy bear will go upstairs to a patient. It'll have your name on it. That's one of the perks of being a champion of hope. We do appreciate it. Phoenix Children's needs you. The kids need you. Kids can't wait.
19: We need those. We need those champions of hope, Becky. Can we get 10 right now that start with the letter C in honor of Cassie? So if you're listening,
0: okay,
19: again,
0: perfect.
19: Talk about pointing you out. So if your name starts with C at this point,
2: maybe it's Courtney or Chris.
19: Chris.
1: Maybe it's another Cassidy.
19: Maybe like a Kyle specially spelled.
2: So what like about, hey, Kellen, you spell yours with a K, but could there be a Kellen with a C?
0: Yeah.
19: There could be. There's a lot of different versions of us out there, okay, Joe. But again, can we get 10 champions of hope? Your name starts with the letter C in honor of Cassidy's story of hope that we just heard from Madame Holmes.
1: All right, we are going to take a quick break. The volunteers, though, in the Train phone bank are not taking a break. So call 602-933-4567 because we are running up against the
2: triple
1: stretch
2: match
1: right here.
2: Continues right into the break.
1: That's
2: as well.
1: Right. Keep going. So this is the time to call. You can also text GIVE to 620-620. We'll come back with more. It's the Giveathon for Phoenix Children's on Arizona Sports and KTAR News.
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2: All right, welcome back. Luke Lipinski here with you alongside Kellen Olson, Joe Huizenga, Becky Lynn. The way it looks, you guys all have something very important each individually to say here in the next couple minutes. I want to remind everybody right now, this is very important also, to call the Train phone bank. It's 602-933-4567. Again, 602-933-4567. Heard the phones lighting up during the break, but got to keep this going. This is the final day we're doing this. Text give to 620-620 as well, because it is a triple match. Triple match. Think about that. Think about the importance of that sounder we just played. If you donate $20 and become a champion of hope, it's going to be $60 a month that actually goes to Phoenix Children's. There's one right there. Keep it going. And I'll tell you what, we're going to go to Becky Lynn right now because it looks like she has a giant check she needs to talk about.
3: I do. And I've got a new friend here. This is Chandler Cruz, who's the purchasing manager with Toll Brothers. And you've got some volunteers here, too. Thank you all. And Chandler, you're here, I guess, representing Toll Brothers and the Sterling Grove community. Tell me where Sterling Grove is.
4: Sterling Grove is located in Surprise, Arizona.
3: And is it a big, you know, huge community? I don't know how many people would live there, but...
4: Yes, it's our largest community in Arizona, and it has these beautiful water features, which we host the Sterling Grove duck races on site at Sterling, and able to fundraise and get money.
3: All right, so it's a duck race. Now, I've heard of these before. So you go to the golf course waterway and what, drop all the ducks in and it's a race? I mean...
4: Yes, so we have a starting line. The ducks are placed into the water features, and Surprise Fire Department comes and helps us push those ducks to the finish line.
3: And then somebody wins a prize, I guess, whoever's duck. But they pay to get into the race, I guess, right?
4: That is correct.
3: And this, what they paid in, and I guess it's a whole day of fun. You have all kinds of other things going on.
4: Yes, we have raffles. We have vendors that sponsor the event. Yeah.
3: It sounds like a great time. And boy, look at all the money they've raised. What do you got on that check for us there, Chandler?
4: $180,000.
3: $180,000 from the ducks in Sterling Grove. That's awesome.
4: Thank you.
3: Thank you for being a partner and a helper here with Toll Brothers for Phoenix Children's. We appreciate you so much. Thanks for bringing this check by.
4: Appreciate it. Thanks to our sponsors, our vendors, our Sterling Grove team members, and small businesses around Sterling Grove.
3: Yeah, thank you so much. Appreciate it. Joe?
5: Thank you so much to Toll Brothers. A very generous check there, $180,000.
2: I heard that right, $180,000.
5: Yeah. Okay.
6: There's a one before
3: from the
6: that
3: duck
6: number,
3: race.
6: Right?
3: The wow. Duck race.
6: Oh, hey, my God.
2: That is some duck race.
5: Hey, we'd love to add to that total, and you can help out right now by calling the Train phone bank, 602-933-4567. 602-933-4567. Guys, I have to mention this as well.
2: Okay.
5: A generous member of the Toll Brothers community, and I'm talking very generous, is here volunteering. They wanted to remain anonymous. They were inspired by the triple match that we're doing right now, and especially Jackie's story. This gentleman has decided to donate $25,000.
3: Wow. Wow. Oh my gosh, what?
2: That just
5: $25,000 just right now.
3: Oh,
2: that's wild.
6: That's amazing.
3: He's the king of hope, not just a champion. Thank you.
2: That is, we don't know who it is, but wherever you are.
5: But if someone out there can donate $25,000, surely you can donate $20 a month right now.
3: Exactly.
5: Text give to 620-620 or call the Train phone bank, 602-933-4567. Maybe you have $25,000 as well. Maybe you do. Maybe you have $20. Maybe you can give up a few coffees each month, and you can call 602-933-4567. Become a champion of hope and put one of the teddy bears that I see right in front of me, right here, one of these adorable, soft, white, plush teddy bears into a child's arms up right now in Phoenix Children's.
2: I'm blown away by that.
3: Isn't that amazing?
2: That just happened in real time. That is
3: literally just a few moments ago.
2: Wow.
3: The decision was made, and there it is.
2: It looked like Joe had something important to say. I didn't think it was $25,000 important, though.
5: Very important.
6: That is amazing. And again, I'm the math guy. I'm the whiz here. And you do the quick numbers there. That's a lot of money.
3: That's
6: you don't need me to tell you how much exactly that it
2: times
6: is.
2: Three
6: that's
2: is,
6: $75,000.
2: That's a good amount.
6: Let's add on the $180,000 you just got in that check. That's a quarter of $1 million right there.
2: Luke, $250,000 in the last 5 minutes. Is that what
3: I'm
2: happened?
3: I'm glad we got you here to add things up for us real quickly. That's
6: it.
3: Wonderful.
6: And listen, don't let that intimidate you. It's totally fine. Again, a Champion of Hope is the easiest way to help us out. $20 right there. The Train phone bank, 602-933-4567. You can also text GIVE to 620-620. That's what we're doing here. It's a community coming together. It's a teamwork initiative here to have everything add up. We had those two really big numbers just add up, but all those smaller numbers are really going to add up here over the next couple of hours that we have left, because this is it. We got to get going. We only have a couple of hours to go here to help out kids like Cassie, kids like Jackie that we heard from earlier.
3: And don't forget, it is a triple match right now. Yeah. So whatever you give, tripled.
2: You want to jump in right now like, Linda and Scottsdale just did for
3: $2,000. Oh, so thank you, Linda and Scottsdale.
2: That'd be $6,000. Steve from Scottsdale just jumped in with $1,000, so that's $3,000 right there. We got Jim from El Mirage, $600. There's another $1,800. We've got Troy from Waddell jumping in with a solid $500 as well. You can become a Champion of Hope just like them, and there are plenty more on this list we'll get to. It's 602-933-4567. 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Become a Champion of Hope. A teddy bear will be delivered to one of the children in Phoenix Children's in your name, and you will also get either a car wash from Cobblestone Auto Spa or a gift card to Better Buzz. But, you know, obviously the main reason you're doing this is for the donation to Phoenix Children's and the triple match right now that would come along with that.
5: Well, we're going to be checking the tote board in just a few minutes as well.
2: And I'm excited for this one.
5: We want to see a really big number on that tote board, but we need you to help make that happen right now. And you can do that. 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That's all it takes to become a Champion of Hope.
3: And we're hearing, I love this time, because right now, after we heard the story and we heard the check and all that, Cassidy and Jackie's stories, people are buzzing. I hear the buzz. I hear the music. I hear the phones ringing. The bells are ringing. And we want that to happen more and more and more, because, again, this is the final day, the final hours. But we do it every year for Phoenix Children's for a very good reason. Phoenix Children's is the best children's hospital in the world, and it's right here in our backyard.
5: I'm not hearing nearly enough phones right now,
3: okay.
5: Becky Lynn.
3: I heard one.
5: But I see 30, 40 volunteers here right now at the Train phone bank, not on the phones.
3: I'm thinking they don't know the number. Is that possible?
2: Well, maybe you should give it to
3: them. I'm going to tell you. Here's the number, 602-933-4567. That's an easy number to remember.
5: And we're triple matching right now.
3: And we're triple matching, 602-933-4567. And if for some reason you don't want to talk to somebody, that's okay. Text GIVE to 620-620. You can do it that way just as well, and we appreciate it however you want to become a Champion of Hope.
2: What is it, over 170 different programs here, different ways to help the children and the families. You mentioned One Darn Cool School. We were talking about that earlier. The animal-assisted therapy, the music therapy. We had a guest talking about that earlier in the show. The animal-assisted therapy, I think, is so close to everybody's heart, because two cats. You said there's two cats
3: There's two therapy cats, which is
2: several
3: unbelievable.
2: Dogs.
3: Yes.
2: Look, the dogs are impressive. Therapy dogs are impressive. What is a therapy cat? I mean, that is...
3: How does it even happen?
2: Level.
3: But it does.
5: I imagine there's a lot of purring going on.
2: A lot of training. But that's one of the many programs they have here. And you think about it. I mean, we're laughing, but think about it. Kids are able to meet with dogs and cats. Gives them something to look forward to throughout the day as they're dealing with all this. Their siblings can look forward to that as well. They have trading cards for the dogs and cats.
5: Well, I mean, Luke, to train a therapy cat... Think about all the money that requires. You've got to call the Train phone bank.
2: That requires patience.
5: 602-933-4567. I mean, cats are all over the place. I own a cat. There's no way he could be a therapy cat. But the therapy cat here, that's a very special cat. To come up with the money for that cat, you've got to become a Champion of Hope. 602-933-4567. Call the Train phone bank. Do it right now.
6: Right now as well, and we are about to go to the tote board. Let's see what our number is at.
2: Here we go.
3: All right. There's the drum roll. It's not moving yet, but it will.
2: It's
3: because the... Oh, here we go.
5: Rolling the numbers here.
3: Oh, my goodness.
6: Wow.
3: Wow.
2: Wow.
6: passed a huge threshold right there.
3: 1,537,898. That's where we are at this moment.
6: Passed $1.5 million.
3: Yes.
6: That's amazing.
2: That is monumental right there. Excellent. Excellent work to everybody. The job is not done yet. I want to impress that upon everybody. We only got a couple hours left.
3: Yeah, yeah. Four hours. Two to six left that we got. And so, honest to goodness, if you've been thinking about it, you know you want to.
2: Let's finish
3: strong. I'll do it now. Yep. Triple match is on. 602-933-4567. 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
10: 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I'm Kellen Shover. 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
10: Arizona will need to reduce its Colorado River water usage by 760,000 acre feet annually over the next 2 years, according to the new operating agreement released today by the U.S. Bureau of Reclamation.
11: The cuts reflect what the Lower Basin had proposed to reduce its usage by earlier this year. Sarah Porter, director of the ASU Kyle Center for Water Policy, says mandatory cuts will be manageable. However, the treaty allows for further cuts if drought conditions worsen on the Colorado River Basin.
12: In the record of decision, the Bureau essentially makes clear that if it needs to make deeper cuts, even mid-year, it'll go ahead and do that.
11: Porter expects Arizona's cuts to come from the Central Arizona Project, with proportional reductions passed on to its customers. Heidi Hommel, KTAR News.
10: You can read more water news at KTAR.com. Arizona Attorney General Chris Mays has declined to bring criminal charges against fellow Democrat Governor Katie Hobbs after a two-year investigation.
13: In 2024, Governor Hobbs had been accused by Arizona Republican lawmaker T.J. Shope of unfairly increasing payouts to group home company Sunshine Residential Homes through its contract with the Department of Child Safety after it paid around $400,000 into her inaugural committee. Today in a statement, A.G. Mays said there was no evidence to support a bribery charge against Governor Hobbs from that allegation. However, the AG is calling for changes in the law to increase transparency in political donations made by organizations contracted by the state, and will keep the investigation open if requested by the Arizona Auditor General. Ballin Overstoles, KTAR News.
7: Eyes on Education.
10: 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Arizona U.S. Senator Ruben Gallego says the proposal could negatively impact the program.
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10: 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In a one-page, two-sentence order, Supreme Court Chief Justice John Roberts says construction of President Trump's $400 million White House ballroom project can move forward for now. This comes after an appeals court blocked construction because the project did not have congressional approval. Here's ABC's Stephen Portnoy with more.
15: This administrative stay simply says that everything is on pause pending further order of the Chief Justice or of the Supreme Court as a whole, which basically means that construction can continue until the justices say otherwise.
10: And today, ADOT announces the finalists in their safety message contest. Arizona drivers submitted over 1,700 traffic message ideas. 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ADOT displays traffic safety messages as part of an ongoing effort to engage Arizonans about making safer decisions behind the wheel. 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
8: Thank you, Kellen. Phoenix with a disabled vehicle on the right-hand shoulder. I-10 Maricopa Freeway eastbound near Ray Road. Phoenix with a crash. I-10 Papago Freeway westbound near 24th Street. Enrique Garcia, KTAR News.
10: Your weather forecast for the valley includes a high of 111 degrees today and a low of 87 tonight. It'll be mostly clear as we head into the weekend. High of 113 tomorrow, low of 89 degrees tomorrow. And it's 106 degrees in Chandler. 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
17: 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My name is Dave Burns, and we have brought in the afternoon shows on both of these stations as we are live from Phoenix Children's Hospital to talk about the Giveathon and why we want you to get involved. If you're watching right now on YouTube, if you're listening, we welcome you in. Want to give our big round of applause. Let's hear for our volunteers, everybody. We got our volunteers right now who are standing by, and so far we have done really good work, and we've got a lot of good work to do. $1.537 million so far that we have raised for Phoenix Children's Hospital. We got a long way to go. We got 4 hours to get there, and we're looking forward to doing it. Let me introduce everybody who's here with us right now. My co-host every day from 2 until 6 on the Burns and Gambo Show. Give it up for John Gambadoro. It's good to see Gambo here, everybody.
18: Burnsy, what's going on?
19: I'm excited. I'm so happy to be back again. This is one of the most, you know, rewarding things that we do throughout the year, giving back to the community, having our listeners give back. We're going to laugh a little bit today. We're going to cry a little bit today. But in the end, the main goal is to make people aware of how great this hospital is.
17: And, of course, our colleagues over on KTAR News. It is Bruce St. James. It is Larry Gatos. It is good to see you guys. It's good to have the four of us together again, right?
20: We all get together once a year, if nothing else.
17: We all see each other at the station, yes. but it's for a wonderful cause. It's for the best cause, Bruce, that brings us all here together.
20: Best day of the year.
17: It really is, isn't it?
20: It's the best day of the year.
17: Favorite days of the year.
20: We're excited to be here, and let's start things off on a heck of a note now. I'm going to throw it over to Gatos right now, who I think he's got some of the amazing staff here. And by the way, that's my super best friend, Boston, now. Watch out.
21: I just met Boston.
18: What a handsome kid.
17: He is.
18: What a
20: He's a D-backs fan.
21: Boston is 2 years old. I just met Boston's parents, Brooklyn and Gage. And we're also here with one of the great doctors, Dr. Megan Wallace, who leads Phoenix Children's Specialized Clinic for children with what they call OI. All right, what is OI?
22: OI is osteogenesis imperfecta, brittle bone disease for short.
21: Okay. What happens when you have OI?
22: Well, when you have OI like Boston has OI, you have a lot of fractures when you're still in utero and have a lot of fractures when you come out as well.
21: All right. Let's get to the parents for a second. Gage, how did you notice that maybe something was off, something was wrong? How early was it? When did you start detecting it, Gage? You're the dad. You're watching this little guy every 5 seconds. So when did you notice?
23: Yeah, so we actually found out about it at 18 weeks pregnant.
21: Okay.
23: At his anatomy scan. We got sent to a specialist, and over the course of the pregnancy, we had a lot of different scans and genetic blood testing to find out he had OI, or brittle bone disease. And so we were able to prepare a little bit for his coming and ultimately come here to Phoenix Children's.
21: All right. And mom, Brooklyn, how is he doing? Tell us, give us an update. He looks terrific. He's got fantastic hair. I wish I had his hair, especially in the back. He's got plenty in the back, which is just fantastic for a 50-something-year-old guy like me. But how is he doing?
22: Yeah, Boston is actually doing amazing. We are so proud of him. He's had multiple surgeries here at Phoenix Children's with Dr. Wallace. Okay. He has rods placed in both of his femurs and in both of his humeruses in his arms. And we go to physical therapy every week. He works really hard. He has a determination that is impossible to miss. He's he's our brave boy, huh? We love him so much. We're learning a lot from him. He's doing great.
21: Good. Dr. Wallace, what does Boston face? What are the challenges with children with this condition? What do they face every day?
1: Yeah, well, they face the fact that even the things that we take for granted that other kids do, that they can do, just playing and walking and running. Kids with OI oftentimes either won't walk or can't run. So they have those challenges. They also have, Boston has a wheelchair and he's very fast in it. I don't know if you saw him wheeling around. So, you know, from a medical standpoint, those are the biggest challenges, are the fractures. And then he also has to come to Phoenix Children's to get a special infusion of a medicine to help strengthen his bones. So he's getting IVs placed every three months or so. So you can't imagine a two-year-old getting an IV placed that frequently. So, kids with OI, they are the most resilient human beings that I know.
21: So when people are going to call in here in just a second, and they hear Boston's story, and they give money to Phoenix Children's, where does that money go in terms of, well, Boston's, I would say, early life, and how to make him better, and how to get him to thrive?
1: Well, kids like Boston, I actually met Boston when he was still in utero. Okay. And then he was in our NICU, and then he's been all over our hospital, the infusion center, the operating room, physical therapy. And so when you give to Phoenix Children's, it's not just one area you're giving to, it's everything that makes and improves the lives of kids like Boston.
21: Yeah, Boston is two. He's here. He's having fun.
19: Gatos.
21: Yes.
19: I got to know how a mom named Brooklyn named his son Boston.
21: That's a great point.
19: I was going to let it slide.
20: Couldn't do it.
19: I was going to let it slide. I just can't. I
20: let
19: need to
20: go,
19: know.
20: Let it go, Gambo. Let
19: how
20: it go.
19: Somebody named Brooklyn can name their son Boston.
21: Let's hear.
20: Here we go.
22: Honestly, it comes down to his nickname is actually Boss. He's our boss.
20: Okay.
22: He's our boss, baby.
20: All right.
19: Yep. So nothing to do with the Red Sox. All right. Thank goodness.
21: See, Gambo,
19: I like him more now.
21: I was going to let that go.
19: I tried.
20: Held it in for like 5 minutes.
19: I was just.
21: All right, Mom. Tell everybody why. Right now, they're listening to Boston's story. He's the boss. We know he's the boss. Tell everybody why they should give. What does it mean to you to come into this hospital and see your child thrive? Why should people give money right now? Why should every single phone line in this building be lit up in the next 15 to 20 seconds?
22: Before we got to Phoenix Children's, we didn't have doctors that shared in our hope. And when we got here while I was pregnant, everyone has shared in our hope. Phoenix Children's has given us a medical family that has given Boston the life that he has right now. He has a beautiful quality of life because of our doctors like Dr. Wallace and his physical therapy. It's incredible what we have been able to do because of Phoenix Children's.
21: We wish you guys the best of luck. Boss, good to see you, man. You're rocking it over there.
22: I'm going to say thank you.
20: Okay. All right. Seriously. If you're listening right now and you were in the car, you went, 602-933-4567. I mean, seriously, if you were in the car and you went,
2: he's giving high fives.
20: I want you to call 602-933-4567 because everybody here at Phoenix Children's went, when they heard that sound. We've been doing this for years. I can tell you right now, he's one of the cutest kids we've ever seen scooting around in his little wheelchair the way he is here in the cafeteria. The train phone bank is open, and now is your moment to call 602-933-4567.
17: 4567. That was an incredible story. You should have seen the looks on the people's faces here in our studio. Yeah, triple match. Absolutely. Yeah. Triple match. That's why you call right now at 602-933-4567. Yeah. Boston's mom saying, because Phoenix Children's Hospital made us feel like they believed in us. Yeah. And they gave believed. They gave us hope.
19: They gave us
17: hope. Nobody else would. That's why you pick up the phone and call 602-933-4567. Let's get these phones ringing right now.
19: Make no mistake about it. There's nothing that makes the parents more excited when they hear the phone rings, because that resonates with them. They bring their child here. Their child has suffered tremendously. We're trying to give Boston a great quality of life here at Phoenix Children's Hospital. Nothing makes the parents happier than when you call and donate, because it means that their child's message is getting through. So I'm going to give the phone number out right now. I got Boston and his parents right here. I would love to have them hear the phones ring so they know that their son, Boston, his story, his message is getting through. The number is 602-933-4567. Can I get five people right now to become a champion of hope in honor of Boston? Five people at 602-933-4567.
20: Boston just got one of those teddy bears. You saw that, right?
17: Yeah, he absolutely did.
20: And it came with a card with the name of one of you that became champions of hope. And Boston and his family now know there's somebody else out there, somebody thinking about him, somebody cheering for Boston.
17: And a champion of hope, here's what you do when you call 602-933-4567. You tell the volunteer on the other end of the line, you want to be a champion of hope, you want to donate $20 a month. That's all we're asking, $20 a month. And the same bear that Boston has in his hands right now, and we can see Boston with the bear right through there. There you go. I hear a phone ringing. I want to hear another one with Gambo's challenge. That same bear that Boston is holding right now, we will take up to one of the kids in the hospital right now. And all you have to do is say, I want to be a champion of hope. I want to give $20 a month. I've got volunteers here who are standing looking at me. I don't want them looking at me. I want them answering phones, because Boston right now is hugging that bear so tight.
20: Yeah.
17: And there's a kid in this hospital right now who's going to hug the bear that you can give them when you call 602-933-4567 or text the word give to 620-620, because that works just as well right now during this triple match we have.
21: That is one of the sweetest little boys I've ever seen in my entire life.
17: Yeah.
21: And so I know, Gambo, you put the challenge out there.
19: Let's go. We need three more calls
21: Boston. Boston in that name. How about five people who moved from Boston to Phoenix?
20: There you go.
21: And since it's the Yankees Red Sox, how about five people who moved from New York to Phoenix?
20: Okay.
21: We get that Boston, New York.
20: I see where you're going.
19: Okay.
21: Five Boston calls.
20: Bostonians,
21: five New York calls.
19: I would say that I'll bet you get five New York calls before you get
20: here
19: five Boston
20: look
19: calls.
20: At that. Look at that.
19: All right. Okay. We're going to take a challenge here. First five from New York, first five from Boston to make a donation. 602-933-4567.
21: Gambo, do people from Boston know how to
19: dial
21: a phone?
19: Do not let me down, anybody from New York. Do not let me down. You know how much I hate Boston and those communists. 602-933-4567. From Boston to New York, we're going to keep track of this. So make a phone call, make a donation, become a champion of hope right now, and give to this incredible cause. Boston's such a great little kid. Parents came in. They're trying to give him a great quality of life here at Phoenix Children's Hospital. We appreciate their time and effort. But again, we'll go with that. The number is 602-933-4567.
17: And it's a triple match right now. So triple match, your $20 becomes $60 a month if you call right now. Donate whatever amount that you can, whatever amount that you're able to. If it's less than that, if it's more than that, the best way, though, is for you to become a champion of hope by calling 602-933-4567. Please keep this in mind that right now, there are at least a half dozen kids who are waiting to be admitted into the hospital as we speak, and they are scared out of their minds right now. They don't know what's going on. They're confused. They don't have a diagnosis. Those kids need a break today. You know, those kids need a little bit of encouragement that somebody out there is looking out for them. Look out for these kids, right?
19: Yeah. No.
17: Boston was first. Yeah,
19: Boston was first. I will listen. Do not let me down, you New Yorkers. If you call, I'll grab the phone and talk to you. If you call to donate,
20: he'll speak to you in New York.
19: Put Gambo on. Yeah. I will grab the phone. I do not want to lose the Boston.
20: Speak New Yorker to him.
19: Yes. Yeah, forget about it. Maybe
3: New Yorkers and Bostoners need the phone number again. Nice and slow.
19: Can I have a quarter for some water for my daughter?
20: There you go.
3: All right.
19: 602-933-4567. People are calling and saying to call him from Boston. I need a New York caller. I'll grab the phone if you call, but do not let me down by being shut out by the Boston fans.
21: It's 2-0 Boston right now.
20: Oh, no.
21: We got 2 Boston.
20: It's the first inning.
21: Zero Kamaki New
19: Dent's
21: York.
19: About to hit a 3-run homer and win the game for the Yankees.
21: Where's Aaron Boone?
3: 602-933-4567 is the number. That's the train phone bank. 602-933-4567. Boston's story was incredible. Him getting on the mic and doing what he did and having the whole room react the way it was. Gatos walks over, and I swear, he shows me his arm, and he's like, goosebumps.
20: Goosebumps.
3: Look at the goosebumps. Look at the goosebumps from that moment.
20: It's real.
3: In honor of that moment, give us a call. 602-933-4567. I believe it's 3-0 Boston now. New York
19: is ridiculous.
3: 602-933-4567 or text the word give to 620-620. We've had an incredible day so far. We got a lot of work to do and a long way to go and a lot of great people in this community. I know you want to donate to this hospital, and I don't want you to put it off. That was a tremendous story. We got one New Yorker. Okay, so it's 3-1 now. Boston over New York. 602-933-4567.
20: And remember, being a champion of hope, it's $20 a month. Not only will we deliver a bear to a kid right here in this hospital with your name attached to it, but you get a choice. You can either get a Cobblestone Auto Spa car wash or Better Buzz Coffee gift card. You get a little something when you give something. And the triple match going on right now are Valley Hyundai dealers. 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Your every dollar is tripled. You can make that happen right now. The number 602-933-4567. 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
3: Yeah, and the need is always great. We got the Teddy Bear Express over there. We want to send that Teddy Bear Express upstairs right now. We'd love. We all have gone. I saw your video with Vince Murata. I did a Teddy Bear Express with LaDonna and Jim Sharp from the morning, and it's wonderful. It's
20: really
3: neat
20: when you walk into that room.
3: Absolutely,
20: they usually have no idea. They're like, "What the heck is going on?" They got a bunch of adults coming in. They don't look like doctors.
21: Who's a guy with a microphone?
20: They do not look like doctors. Yeah. And we come in and give them a teddy bear, and it changes the whole dynamic in that room. Everybody gets so excited.
3: There's another easy way for you to give too, and that's just text GIVE to 620-620. I know we live in a texting world. You don't want to call? Fine. Text the word GIVE to 620-620. We're going to send you a link. And yes, the triple match counts when you text GIVE to 620-620. Yes. It works exactly the same. But we've got our volunteers here, and they look like they are ready to answer your phone calls at 602-933-4567. There are very, very brave kids in this hospital who need your help. There are great doctors and nurses who work in this hospital who need your help. It's one of the best children's hospitals in the world, and we have to work very hard to take care of that and protect it, because you never know when you're going to need it. You just don't know. 602-933-4567.
21: All right, you guys know I like money.
20: Yeah.
21: So somebody's got a big check over there, so I'm going to toss it over to Gambo.
19: All right. I'm really excited to be here with the people from Little Laughs. Michelle Amendares. Did I get it right?
4: Yes.
19: I was so worried about pronouncing that name. Amendares. And she is the regional director of operations for Little Laughs. And Ken Merritt, the franchise owner of Sonic. I want to hear a little bit about Little Laughs. Guys, tell me about Little Laughs.
5: Yeah, but one of the things we came to the table with last year approached us with the idea of Little Laughs, which is a nice little way to bring lighthearted brevity, a lot of fun to what we're doing here. And it's children telling jokes. I personally love it because I can steal some great new material from my grandkids. It really plays well around our house, and it brings a lot of lightheartedness to what we're doing.
19: Michelle, do we know any of the best jokes from any of the kids yet or no? Does anybody have one?
4: Ken was telling me one earlier.
19: Okay. So we don't have the joke in the memory bank right now. All right. You guys Michelle, tell me a little bit about how you were able to raise this donation.
0: Well, it's just getting everybody involved, and so it's just wonderful to be able to do this. And I know we're posting that in our drive-ins and just getting everybody out there, getting the word out there and the name out there to get this done.
19: Ken, tell me a little bit about it, with what you and Sonic have been able to do with the Wacky Packs.
5: Yeah, absolutely. This is our third year. We're really thrilled to be and honored to be involved. So one of the things we noticed when our customers

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2: Where are we at?
3: Oh, well, I just spoke with the great people at Sonic. That $15,000 check. Do we have any update on the Boston New York competition?
1: No. I think it's 3-2 Boston.
2: Okay, it's getting tight.
3: That's when Bucky Dent hit that home run, you know.
2: But we do a green monster. Memory.
0: We do have some volunteers on the phone. Look, it's a triple match right now.
1: Yeah.
0: So, yeah, exactly. Play the thing, because it's a triple match right now, which means from your Valley Hyundai dealers, every single donation that comes in right now is going to get tripled. Now, this is a great moment where if you plan on donating something big and you want to get it awesome, right? Like if you're thinking, I'm going to donate a pretty sizable number, perfect. Now's the great time to do
1: Who's
0: it
1: got 10K?
0: With triple match, right?
1: Who's got 10K?
0: Who's got it?
1: Right?
0: Who's got it?
1: There are people out there that have 20 grand right now.
2: Business,
1: you can multiply
2: well.
1: It times three.
3: Having good success with your company, you want to give back to the community.
2: Triple give a shout match. Out to your business. We give shout outs.
3: Yeah, we give shout outs to businesses.
2: Absolutely.
3: You can say, hey,
2: absolutely
3: my business wants to make this donation right now.
2: Yeah.
3: You know, regular donations are tax deductible. So you get that as well, but also just giving back to the community. You know, the most incredible thing about Boston's story that resonated with me was just the hope that this hospital gives to families that come in, and you know, you feel awful, you feel the worst, you're worried about your child, and all of a sudden you have hope for a good quality of life for your child. That was tremendous to see. Like I said, we're going to laugh today, we're going to cry today, and we're going to make everybody aware of how great this hospital is.
0: Champion of Hope, that's exactly what we're asking you to do. I know there are big donations out there to be had, yet we'd love to have it. But a Champion of Hope is the best, most effective way that you can help the hospital, and that most importantly, you can help a child in the hospital right now with that teddy bear delivery. We've got the Teddy Bear Express over there. It goes upstairs, hands out the teddy bears to the kids. We want to make sure that every kid in the hospital gets a teddy bear. There are kids waiting to get into the hospital as we speak who literally have no idea what's wrong. They're scared. Mom and dad are scared. And that's the other thing, too, about becoming a Champion of Hope that I always like to talk about when you give the $20 a month. It's not just the child you're giving that relief to. You walk into that room, mom, dad, aunt, uncle,
2: brother,
0: grandma,
2: sisters.
0: Grandpa, brother, sister. Just the idea that somebody out there was willing to donate to the hospital so that you could get a bear today.
2: Yeah.
0: It puts a smile on the child's face and on mom and dad's face. It's just, it's almost relieving to see somebody who's willing to do that and make that sacrifice for them in their name. It's incredible. It's awesome.
1: You make a good point, Bernsey. When parents bring their kids in here, they're scared. The kid is scared. I just want to reiterate one other thing. Like, if you're just joining us and you missed little 2-year-old Boston, who's got a disease where if he moves around too much, he breaks bones.
2: Yeah, okay? Brittle bones.
1: Brittle bones. His parents, Brooklyn and Gage, they didn't look scared. They didn't look worried. They looked like, you know what? This hospital's got its stuff together, and they're going to make my kid better. They looked confident.
2: Yeah.
1: And so, yeah, there are parents who come in here scared out of their mind, but there are other parents who have been here a bit, and they've seen how this operates, how this hospital operates, and they're like, you know what? No wonder millions of dollars are going to come in to this Giveathon today. So text the word GIVE to 620-620, because your donation also puts parents' minds at ease a bit.
2: Do it now. 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
6: 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I'm Kellen Shover. 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

0: 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Water Watch.
1: The new operating agreement for the Colorado River includes cuts already agreed to by the Lower Basin. Sarah Porter, director of the ASU Kyle Center for Water Policy, tells KTAR Arizona will have to cut 760,000 acre feet of water annually over the next 2 years.
2: California has agreed to take cuts and to participate equally in the targeted conservation.
1: She expects Arizona's cuts to come from the Central Arizona Project, with proportional reductions passed on to its customers. You can read more water news at KTAR.com. Arizona Governor Katie Hobbs will not face criminal charges after the conclusion of the Attorney General's 2-year investigation into bribery allegations. The governor had been accused of unfairly increasing the payout in a state contract with group home company Sunshine Residential Homes in exchange for political contribution. The AG says there was lacking evidence, though they are recommending the investigation stays open if requested by the Arizona Auditor General. The Republican candidate for Attorney General, Senate President Warren Peterson, says that Mays is turning a blind eye to Hobbs's misconduct. He says Mays's decision to not charge Hobbs in the pay-to-play and allegations shows she put politics ahead of enforcing the law. Police are asking for your help after a police recruit was killed in Tucson on Wednesday. Investigators have issued a warrant for 33-year-old Alex James Barnett. He was last seen wearing a red shirt and a black leather vest, riding a maroon Harley-Davidson motorcycle with Arizona license plate D4A656. Once again, that's D4A656. Barnett is believed to be armed and dangerous. If you have any information, contact police.
0: Eyes on Education.
1: Arizona U.S. Senator Ruben Gallego speaking out against a new proposal that would remove federal regulations for Head Start programs.
3: The proposal from the U.S. Department of Health and Human Services suggests removing federal requirements related to maximum class sizes and disability screenings, citing the removal of government burden and restoring program flexibility. Head Start programs provide free child care to children under 5. Gallego says without those standards, class sizes could grow and staff members may be cut. He spoke with local Head Start providers about the proposal today.
4: Hearing it personally, how it's going to affect the people that have dedicated their time and life to it, hearing from a father how Head Start has impacted his life and his 3 kids, just kind of reinvigorates me and makes sure we get into the fight to protect Head Start.
3: The Arizona Head Start Association is calling for the proposal to be withdrawn. Shira Tanser, KTAR News.
1: To read more education solution stories, go to ktar.com/education. Dedicated professionals carrying out a vital mission. That's how the Alaska Command branch of the U.S. Air Force described the loss of 2 U.S. Army employees killed in a plane crash yesterday. 6 others were also on board. No one survived. ABC's Alex Stone has been following the story as the NTSB and FAA begin their investigation.
5: We know it was 2 Army Corps of Engineer employees who are among the 8 who were killed. The National Guard went out. They searched all night last night. And after several hours, they said there were no survivors. The charter company called Security Aviation, the military saying the 8 on board, that they were on a vital mission in a demanding environment in a rough area. Read to you from Alaska Senator Lisa Murkowski saying, I've traveled extensively with Security Aviation throughout Alaska and have met many of their experienced pilots. Alaska is praying for those on board.
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6: Thanks for the crash on the right-hand shoulder. I-10 Papago Freeway westbound near Fairway Drive. Sun City with a crash on the Loop 1, Agua Fria southbound near Grand Avenue. Enrique Garcia, KTAR News.
1: And your weather forecast for the valley. We have an extreme heat warning that's in effect till 8 p.m. tonight. It likely will be extended. We'll get to give you the latest. We have a high of 111 degrees today and a low of 88 degrees tonight. Tomorrow we'll have a high of 113 degrees and it's 108 in Guadalupe. 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
9: All righty, welcome back to the Giveathon. We have done this for so many years. millions of dollars going to Phoenix Children's. Outspoken with Bruce and Gatos from KTAR News 92.3. And we've got the boys from the afternoon, Burns and Gambo, Arizona Sports 98.7. And so we are here at Phoenix Children's. We're going to be here until 6 o'clock. And we are taking your donations right now. We're in the middle of a triple match.
10: Triple match.
9: So we're asking you to become a champion of hope. It's the easiest way to give. You become a champion of hope. $20 per month. And a little bear will be delivered in your name to a child that may have had a painful procedure today. You may not have slept last night. Whose parents have been here for 5 days and they're still wearing the same clothes.
10: Think about the kids at the ER who didn't think they were going to be here today.
11: They weren't expecting to spend a Friday afternoon
10: right.
11: at Phoenix Children's
10: This is not their
11: Hospital,
10: plan, and
11: right
10: that
11: now.
10: ER is full right now.
12: That was us a few months ago.
10: Yeah.
12: My son got really sick. My wife took him to Chandler Regional. He had a really bad infection, and they said, you got to go to Phoenix Children's Hospital.
10: Yeah.
12: I had never brought a kid here before.
10: Yeah. Wow.
12: And I sit here every year, and I talk about these stories of, hey, you know, you never know when it could be you. You probably right? know somebody went to PCAs. You never know when it could be you. All of a sudden, 4 or 5 months ago, my kid's
10: it's
12: really
10: you.
12: Sick. White blood cell count is high. He's got infection. We go to the regional hospital by us. They said, you got to go to PCH. He spends the night here. They monitor him. They get the infection out. And then he was able to come home the next day.
10: Awesome.
12: And you sit there and say, I always say every year, this, you know, it could happen to anybody. And there it is. It happened to us.
10: Scary.
12: We had our son here overnight just a few months ago.
9: Scary. It's very scary, but also it makes you as a parent feel like, okay, well, we know we've got to go to Phoenix Children's, and we know that our kid is going to be fine.
12: You want to know
10: the best
12: truth?
10: Care.
9: Yes.
12: The second they said that, it was almost like a relief.
9: Right.
12: I don't know how to explain
10: no,
12: it,
10: no,
12: but
10: I get it.
12: You know, nothing against any of the other hospitals, but like they were not equipped to handle it. And then the second they said, we're going to send you to PCH, it's like, okay, everything's going to be fine.
10: Yeah.
12: Like you have this sense of like relief, like I'm glad I'm going there because I know. 1,000% that there's nowhere else in this state that he could get better care than right here.
11: Yeah, triple match right now, as we're talking about this right now, from your Valley Hyundai dealers, which means when you call 602-933-4567, 602-933-4567, or text the word give to 620-620, because we know a lot of people are donating that way too, and that's great. Text give to 620-620, and you become a champion of hope. 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There are kids, Bruce mentioned it a second ago, waiting to get into this hospital, and they're scared out of their minds. And mom and dad or grandma and grandpa, they're scared out of their minds, not knowing what's wrong. Give a little comfort. Give a little aid. Give a little shelter, right? Do all of that by picking up the phone and either calling 602-933-4567 or texting GIVE to 620-620. Real quick,
10: yeah,
11: I want to mention this because I think this is so, so cool. And it speaks to like everybody out there who could do exactly the same thing Jim did. Jim called up. He donated $50 a month.
10: Okay. Thank you.
11: He is a 78-year-old Uber driver.
10: Okay.
11: And he only uses the money that he makes from driving Uber to donate to Phoenix Children's.
10: Get out of here.
11: So he's literally driving around right now.
10: How do I request Jim?
12: Yeah, we need Jim to drive around.
10: Like, yeah.
11: Jim donated $50 a month at the age of 78, driving Uber,
10: oh, wow.
11: Uber to make money to donate
10: just for charity
11: to Phoenix Children's.
10: That's fantastic.
11: Come on. Right? Like, if Jim can do it,
10: yeah.
11: Right? Like, if you're an Uber driver, if you have a small business, if you, I mean, he's sacrificing what he makes from Uber to donate to Phoenix Children's.
10: That's
11: if
10: tremendous.
11: He can do that, you can do that
10: here.
11: Well,
10: here,
11: at
10: here.
11: 602-933-4567.
9: We got 54 kids waiting in the emergency room right now. We
12: 54
9: have,
12: kids?
9: We have 54 bears we could give right now.
10: Yeah.
9: I mean, we can go and deliver it immediately.
12: Can we knock out 10 right now?
9: I think it's
12: can
9: a good start.
12: Can we knock out 10 bears right now?
9: Yeah.
12: You call. We will take your name and give it to one of the kids that's in the emergency room right now. So they can sit in that emergency room with a bear. Call 602-933-4567. 602-933-4567. We've got 54 in the emergency room right now. We'd love to give 10 of those kids a bear right now.
11: There's one. I hear
12: right,
11: one.
12: There's one.
11: I hear one.
12: All right, nine more. Phone. Can we get nine more?
11: Nine more calls.
10: I think one of the great things is it comes with a card, and the card is filled out with your name on it. It says, you donated this bear. It's not us. It's nobody. No, you brought this bear to that
12: I've
10: child
12: sat
10: and family.
12: In that room with my son not too long ago. I know how scared these kids are when they come here. You'd be shocked at what a bear can do to cheer up their mood, and you can help. You can help right now. Call 602-933-4567. Let's get some of these kids in the emergency room a bear right now.
10: We talk about becoming a champion of hope. We're going to go now to a Mattaby Holmes story of hope. This is Gracie.
13: Hi, my name is Gracie.
14: My name is Blessing, and I am Gracie's mom. We are from Maricopa.
15: And my name is Colin, and I am Gracie's dad. And we come to Phoenix Children's because she has had a heart transplant and a stroke.
16: They say the holy water's watered down, and this town's lost its faith.
14: I was at my OB. He gave me the diagnosis, hypoplastic left heart syndrome.
15: I find out that there's a very significant congenital heart defect, hit like a ton of bricks.
14: He connected us immediately with Phoenix Children's so that we can come up with a medical plan for her after birth. Gracie was induced. She didn't look the same as my other two children. She was very blue, and she was only circulating deoxygenated blood. We went to surgery 7 days after Gracie was born.
16: The angels up in the clouds are jealous, knowing we found something so wild will be ordinary.
14: She went home on a large amount of medications. The next morning, I looked at my husband. I said, something's not right. I just had a feeling. We need to go to the hospital. While the doc was in talking, her heart rate just shot up to 220, and she just stopped breathing. He scooped her up out of my hand, and he looked at me, and he goes, we're taking her up right now.
16: Oh, my life, I'll do ya. Breathe and take my breath away.
14: The team came to us and was like, her best option right now would be a transplant.
15: We were told that they found a donor.
14: We got the call, and it was very emotional. She got her heart. It was such a weird experience because she had been blue, and she came back,

0: and then she was prepping to get ready for kindergarten, and out of nowhere, she had a stroke.
1: The neurologist, he shows us the images, and there's just a massive spot that was obviously not active. Lost control of her right leg, lost control of her right arm, has some partial paralysis in her vocal cords. As time progressed, it's kind of surprising to think Gracie's gonna be turning 12.
0: We're living a miracle. Gracie's our miracle, and we are forever grateful and blessed to have her. For a long time, PCH was our home. It's a place where our miracle happened.
1: PCH helped us keep our daughter alive, and she is thriving today.
0: PCH saves lives. Donate. Save someone's life.
2: Thank you, Phoenix Children's.
3: Gracie, thank heart you, transplant Gracie. And a stroke in her little life. My goodness, not many years on this earth, and all of a sudden, it's like everything that could go wrong went wrong.
4: Within a week of her being born.
3: Unreal. So we're asking you to give for Gracie, because she's doing well. She's thriving. Become a champion of hope. It's really very simple. We're in a triple match right now where you go $20 per month. It ends up being $60 per month. So become a champion of hope, $20 per month. And as we said, there are 54 kids in the ER. We'll deliver a bear to one of those kids. How about a bear to 54 of those kids? We can do that. You have an opportunity like that is like, when does this ever happen? Oh my gosh, I can make one call and you can take a teddy bear to a little kid in the ER because of my call? Yes, that's what we're going to do.
5: Yeah, it's I listening to that story and the part where she says the doctors just
3: scooped
5: her up and said, we're going.
6: Gotta go.
5: Right now.
3: Holy moly.
5: So you're out there listening right now and you're thinking, okay, I'm gonna donate. And I just want you to imagine for a second that that's you, right? Like you're in that room and the doctor says to you, we're gonna scoop her up and we're gonna go now. Like we just like, we're not wasting any time.
3: I think
5: leaving
3: she stopped
5: now.
3: Breathing.
5: Yeah. And I want you to imagine the terror going through your mind.
6: Oh.
5: The every thought you could imagine and some you probably even can't imagine going through your head right now, and just try to comprehend what a little relief might look like for somebody like Gracie's mom and dad, right? And that's why we ask you to call in Gracie's name, in Gracie's honor, and I think I get to interview Gracie a little bit later. So excited about that. 602-933-4567. If just for a minute, imagine the terror of we're scooping her up, we're going now, and what that might do to you. 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
6: And that triple match from your Valley Hyundai dealers goes all the way through the break. 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
5: Do it now. You know, we've been doing the bears forever, and we don't change it because it works.
6: Yeah.
5: Because the kids love the bears.
6: Oh, they love
5: it. And it's the easiest thing in the world for you to donate and give a kid a bear and feel great about it.
3: I mean, it's almost 20 years
5: we've been doing this. Right, and you sit there every year and say, should we do something different? And like, no, the bears work.
3: Right.
5: The Teddy Bear Express, and we love giving the kids the bears, and the kids still love stuffed animals. They love them.
6: Well, so, you see how they grab it, they hold it, they hug it?
5: It's just that when they get that bear, you have the opportunity to put a smile on a kid's face that's going through some real difficult times right now. You do. Everybody listening right now, you have the opportunity to put a smile on a kid's face. You're going to call. You're going to become a champion of hope. We're going to take a bear. We're going to bring it up with your name. A kid's going to get a bear, and you can feel good about what you did.
6: Yeah. It's not every day you can make a difference in a kid's life. It's not every day.
5: 602-933-4567. 602-933-4567. I love to hear the phone rings. The phones ring, so give us a call. Make a donation. Give a kid a bear. We're going to turn it over to Bernsey for a very special check presentation.
17: Thank you, Gambo. It is a very special check presentation because you talk about things that we've been doing forever here at Phoenix Children's Hospital. And this is a partner of ours here at Phoenix Children's that has been doing this forever as well. 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She's the marketing coordinator for Angry Crab Shack. Yeah! And I just see those three words, Venice, and I know, without knowing exactly when, I know you guys have been involved with Phoenix Children's for a long, long time. So obviously this means a lot to you. Tell me how long you guys have been involved here with Phoenix Children's.
18: So Angry Crab Shack has partnered with Phoenix Children's since 2018, and we have loved being here every single year after year. 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
17: Now, here's the thing I love. I mean, first of all, we love the food at Angry Crab Shack. I was telling you during the break, we go all the time, yes. Right? There's a location they just opened up by our house in Gilbert. We go all the time. But what I love is that when I go to Angry Crab Shack, I know you guys are proud of your partnership with Phoenix Children's because there's signage everywhere, right? At all of your stores. I mean, so you guys are really committed to this cause.
18: Oh, yes, for sure. It is near and dear to our heart, and all of the people at Angry Crab Shack just love volunteering and giving back every day.
17: And you hosted, a Western-themed birthday party here? Tell me about that.
18: We did. So we've been doing Phoenix Children's birthday parties for the last, 3 years since they reopened the zone. And we have so many fun themes. We've done Under the Sea. We've done a Western theme. We've done all sorts of fun stuff. So superheroes, the kids love it.
17: Your donations have benefited programs including Child Life, Family Centered Care, the Hope Fund, the Angry Crab Hat. It's a good look for you, Gambo. I think you should stick with that.
6: Angry New York Crab.
17: I think that's good. Animal assisted therapy. I mean, these are some of the most important things that these donations go towards because they just wouldn't exist without those donations.
18: 100%. It is one of the big things that we love doing is making sure those programs stay alive here.
17: Okay. You got a big check in your hand. It's a big, big, big check, Venice. So when you hold it up, I want you to tell everybody who's listening and watching exactly the dollar amount on that check, if you would, from Angry Crab Shack.
18: This is our biggest donation of the year to Phoenix Children's Hospital, and it is $65,000.
17: Oh! It's a lot of crabs. $65,000. Now, I got to tell the guys back here, too, and this is on my sheet here, that with this donation, and maybe even before this donation, Angry Crab Shack recently surpassed their 2 million lifetime giving milestone.
6: Wow. That's amazing.
18: It's just unbelievable. We are so proud of everything. And, of course, we couldn't have done it without our amazing guests who help us raise these funds for Phoenix Children's.
17: Wow. Venice, thank you for coming down. 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You should be applauded. Thank you very much.
6: Here.
17: Venice from Angry Crab Shack. And their customers and their employees with $65,000. Thank you so much.
19: I think today we should call it Happy Crab.
6: Happy Crab.
19: Just for one day a year. Yeah. Happy Crab Shack.
6: Yeah.
17: No one's angry today. No one's angry today.
6: We got this crab out of the East River. That's amazing. It's a great night for a bucket of crabs, right? It's a great night.
19: $65,000. Absolutely incredible donation.
6: Thank you.
19: From Angry Crab Shack. We encourage everybody to go this weekend and go have a meal at Angry Crab Shack.
6: Yeah.
3: I love the businesses who come in and they give 10 grand, 100 grand, 65 grand. And when you hear that, you should go and visit these places.
6: Absolutely.
3: This is where you should go eat. These are the restaurants that you should check out.
19: They're giving back.
3: They give back to the
19: community.
3: It's fantastic.
19: They prove every year they're part of this community by giving back.
17: I wasn't making it up. Every time we go, and we go at least 3 or 4 times a year, there's signage everywhere inside Angry Crab Shack.
6: It's on the tables. It's on the wall. It's
17: absolutely
6: everywhere.
17: Absolutely. Like,
3: we're in a triple match.
19: Triple match.
6: Don't forget it's a triple match.
19: I mean, let's go.
3: Do you know that every time you say triple, that little thing plays?
6: I didn't know that.
3: Let's try it again.
6: Try it again. Triple match.
3: Triple match.
6: Yes.
17: It's like a little toy to play
3: this
17: with.
3: This is awesome.
19: Every crab
6: That's
19: becomes
6: a
19: great.
6: To let me know.
17: Triple the donation right now at 602-933-4567. How cool it is that Angry Crab Shack just wrote a check for $65,000.
19: We're not asking you for nearly that much.
6: No.
17: We're asking you for $20 a month to become a champion of hope. $20 a month, which now becomes $60 a month. Thanks to our triple match. Two ways for you to do it. Number one, put these volunteers to work here at Phoenix Children's. Too many of them staring at us. Not enough of them on the phone. 602-933-4567. 602-933-4567 or text GIVE to 62620. That's GIVE to 620-620. Did we all just hear the kid?
3: Yeah. Like, oh, kid. He's jumping, a kid walking by
17: who was like so excited about what's going on in here.
3: I did not
17: lights,
3: see that. Let's bring him back.
17: Come on back. Let's go.
6: He was dancing on the lights.
17: We're so excited, and I think we're going to be even more excited.
6: Oh.
17: Because we've got a tote board update.
6: Here we go, Gatos.
3: Yeah, we're around 1.5 right now.
6: Okay.
3: Let's roll the numbers. Let's see where we are. Only three hours to go.
6: Here we go.
3: 1,671,209 so far.
6: Yeah. Okay.
20: Did you guys know that if you become a champion of hope, we're going to give you something back?
6: Yeah.
20: You're like...
6: You get something in return.
20: We're going to give you something in return.
6: Besides Goodwill.
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3: Great.
20: So, like, you're going to make a donation. You're going to feel great about yourself. You're going to give back to your community. And we're going to give you a gift in return.
17: And you hear the Teddy Bear Express firing up right now. Calls are coming in. 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Loaded up. 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
20: a month. 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
25: Good afternoon. It's 3 o'clock. I'm Heidi Hommel. Here's our top story. Arizona Attorney General Chris Mays has declined to bring criminal charges against fellow Democrat Governor Katie Hobbs after a two-year investigation.
26: In 2024, Governor Hobbs had been accused by Arizona Republican lawmaker T.J. Shope of unfairly increasing payouts to group home company Sunshine Residential Homes through its contract with the Department of Child Safety after it paid around $400,000 into her inaugural committee. Today in a statement, AG May said there was no evidence to support a bribery charge against Governor Hobbs from that allegation. However, the AG is calling for changes in the law to increase transparency in political donations made by organizations contracted by the state and will keep the investigation open if requested by the Arizona Auditor General. Ballin Overstoles, KTAR News.
25: And a Republican candidate for Attorney General Warren Peterson is blasting Mays for her decision not to bring criminal charges against the governor. Peterson says Mays is protecting a political ally and says it proves she is unfit for the office of Attorney General.
22: KTAR News. Water Watch.
25: Arizona will need to reduce its Colorado River water usage by 760,000 acre feet annually over the next 2 years, according to the new operating agreement released today by the U.S. Bureau of Reclamation. The cuts reflect what the Lower Basin had proposed to reduce its usage by earlier this year. Sarah Porter, director of the ASU Kyle Center for Water Policy, says mandatory cuts will be manageable. However, the treaty allows for further cuts if drought conditions worsen on the Colorado River Basin.
27: In the record of decision, the Bureau essentially makes clear that if it needs to make deeper cuts, even mid-year, it'll go ahead and do that.
25: Porter expects Arizona's cuts to come from the Central Arizona Project, with proportional reductions passed on to its customers. You can read more water news at KTAR.com.
22: Eyes on Education.
25: Arizona U.S. Senator Ruben Gallego is speaking out against a new proposal that would remove federal regulations for Head Start programs.
0: The proposal from the U.S. Department of Health and Human Services suggests removing federal requirements related to maximum class sizes and disability screenings, citing the removal of government burden and restoring program flexibility. Head Start programs provide free child care to children under five. Gallego says without those standards, class sizes could grow and staff members may be cut. He spoke with local Head Start providers about the proposal today.
1: Hearing it personally, how it's going to affect the people that have dedicated their time and life to it, hearing from a father how Head Start has impacted his life and his three kids, just kind of reinvigorates me and makes sure we get into the fight to protect Head Start.
0: The Arizona Head Start Association is calling for the proposal to be withdrawn. Shira Tanser, KTAR News.
25: In a one-page, two-sentence order, Supreme Court Chief Justice John Roberts says construction of President Trump's $400 million White House ballroom project can move forward. For now. This comes after an appeals court blocked construction because the project did not have congressional approval. ABC's Stephen Portnoy has more.
2: This administrative stay simply says that everything is on pause pending further order of the Chief Justice or of the Supreme Court as a whole, which basically means that construction can continue until the justices say otherwise.
25: Now let's check in with Enrique Garcia and get a look at traffic.
4: Thank you, Heidi. Phoenix with a crash on the right-hand shoulder. I-10, Papago Freeway eastbound near 67th Avenue. Phoenix again with a crash on the right-hand lane. I-10, Papago Freeway westbound near 24th Street. And a quick look into our surface streets. Phoenix with a crash on 19th Avenue and McDowell Road. And Phoenix again with a crash on Bell Road and Cave Creek Road. Enrique Garcia, KTAR News.
25: Your weather forecast for the valley calls for a high that could get up to 114 degrees today. That extreme heat warning has been extended through next week. Hot temps will continue this weekend with a high of 114 again tomorrow and 111 on Sunday. Overnight lows will be in the low 90s and upper 80s. It's 110 degrees in Phoenix. 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
17: 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As we have combined forces, it's Gambo and it's Gatos and it's Bruce and it's me, Dave Burns. And we are here live at Phoenix Children's Hospital. And we just did a tote board update. $1.671 million so far. And we got a ways to go. And we're down to our final three. Yeah, you should applaud that. That's a good number. Absolutely. That's a really... really good number, and we
3: I know a better number. I know it's with two.
17: Exactly. I know another number. So we're going to make this, Gatos, we're going to make this real simple. All right?
3: Okay,
17: it is now 3:06 in the afternoon, okay? By 4 o'clock, our goal is to have raised $15,000 in this hour. All right?
20: Okay.
17: $15,000.
20: I like goals.
17: Goals are good, right? Goals are really good. We are going to get to 4 o'clock, and we're going to have raised $15,000. We want you to be a part of that, either by calling 602-933-4567, 602-933-4567, or the way that a lot of people are doing it right now, and that is just texting GIVE to 620-620, G-I-V-E, to 620-620, but understand... by 4 o'clock right now, we're saying $15,000. By the end of this hour, we want all $15,000 to come in because we'll feel really good, Gatos, about where we want to go if we can do that. You're going to be a part of that? Are you listening right now?
3: Yep.
17: Are you going to get involved? Are you going to be a part of that? And be a part of our goal this hour?
5: 602-933-4567, because it's going on now.
3: We're going to start at 15, and then, periodically, we're going to give you an update, and we're going to count it down.
5: Yeah.
3: So hopefully, you know, if somebody has 15 grand right now, just blow it out. Get it out of the way.
5: Right.
3: I mean, just right now, you can get 15,000. We don't have to do this.
5: Somebody has 5 grand right now, we'll come on and say, hey, we got 10 grand to go. Let's go. Let's make this happen.
3: We'll just give you the countdown as the hour goes.
20: And we're in a triple match. So if you want to help us reach our goal, call 602-933-4567. We are trying to give every child in this hospital the hope, the quality of life that you would want for your kids, that you're giving to your kids. 602-933-4567.
3: All right, let's send it over to my man, Bruce St. James. What do you got, Bruce?
6: I'm standing here with Brian Ruckhausen. And we've had, if you've been listening at all this week, you've heard our Mattamy Home Stories of Hope. And one of them has been Brock's story, your boy Brock. And I'm going to let you tell me a little bit more about Brock. And let's start from the beginning. Brock is born in, let's start there.
8: Yeah, Brock was born with an incredibly rare mitochondrial disease. And we did a bunch of genetic testing to figure out what was going on. And we were told it was going to take about 6 to 8 months to get the results and then to get in and talk with the doctor. And then a couple weeks later, we got a call that says, hey, you need to be in tomorrow.
5: Oh, wow.
8: Never good. So we showed up at the Genesis office, and he said, hey, I'm surprised that Brock's still alive. With this type of mitochondrial disease, boys don't make it typically past 1 year old. And so we were kind of in uncharted territory, and it was just trying to kind of navigate from there.
6: First of all, I can't imagine hearing that as parents. I can't imagine you getting that kind of news. You're here at Phoenix Children's. I know that we talk about abstractly the kind of care that you get and the kind of doctors you have. You can speak a lot more directly about what was it like and the team here working for Brock.
8: Yeah, our team was very protective of Brock, and kind of towards the end, we had to onboard another specialist, a heart doctor, and he came to us and goes, I've never met a patient whose team kind of mama bared me. You know, they love you, and you know, when you go into the medical profession, sometimes you can be treated just like a number. Brock was not a number. You know, the team generally cared for him, and he lived as long as he did because of the team that we had. Brock's favorite doctor was a surgeon, Dr. Jim Sheedy, and his favorite doctor is a surgeon. But you know, it's just the little extra touches that they do to get to know you on a personal level and to make you feel like you're in really great hands.
6: I don't want to put words in your mouth, but and I know we lost Brock. I know that we lost him. But you had him longer than you would have. Is that a fair way to put it? The staff, the treatment he got here gave you more time with Brock. You were just showing me pictures on your phone. This kid lit up a room.
8: 100%. You know, Brock was the happiest kid in the world. And if it wasn't for the central line, the feeding tubes, the medical, you'd never know there's anything wrong with him. But Brock lived to be 13 and outlasted longer than anybody had expected because of the great care that we received here.
6: Yeah, that's a gift in and of itself. The amount of time you got with him, while not nearly enough, you did get 13 years with your boy.
8: Yes, absolutely.
6: It's an amazing story. And I know also what you guys have done, and I've met other parents, and I realize how difficult what you're going through is. You guys continue to honor Brock. Talk to me a little bit of what you do as a family to honor this amazing boy.
8: Brock loved giving back. When we were inpatient our last time, we were in the ICU for 5 months. Oh. And Brock actually loved to do his walks, his physical therapy, and we would go hand out candy to all the nurses. And Brock's favorite thing when I would get to the hospital was telling me what candy I needed to go buy. This is the nurse's favorite. We need to get that. And so in order to continue paying it back for Brock and to keep his memory alive, at his funeral, we asked everyone donate a toy instead of flowers. And we were able to make our first donation to Phoenix Children's Hospital of about 1,000 toys.
5: Oh, wow.
8: And then in April, we did another toy drive for his birthday, and we did about 1,500 toys. And then this past April, we were able to donate another 1,800 toys. And what's great is we put little stickers on each of the toys that says, in memory of our Brock star. And we get texts from the nurses that say, hey, I get to give this to somebody. One of our favorite nurses who's at the Arrowhead location now, our toys made it out to them. Oh. And so it's great to be able to keep his memory alive. these toys mean so much to these kids. There'd be so many times where we'd have just such a dark day where it's, you're having procedures and you're having labs drawn and your doctors are in and out and everybody's like, is just down. And that toy will come into that room. And Brock had a saying when that would happen, he'd go, best day ever. Oh. So it would just melt your heart.
6: So I'm sorry I didn't get a chance to meet him because he sounds absolutely amazing. I love the pictures you shared. And in honor of Brock and because of that amazing spirit, I know people are going to donate and continue to the incredible work here at Phoenix Children's. Brian, thank you so much for sharing the story of Brock. We really appreciate it. Thank you.
8: Yeah, thank you so much. I appreciate it. Thank you.
20: I think I'd like to do something for Brock. We always ask the callers to donate. Brock had a signature smile and a signature two thumbs up. Can we get everybody here for 10 seconds in honor of Brock to give two thumbs up?
3: Here we go. Everybody's giving two thumbs up.
20: That's an honor of Brock. I just wanted to do that here because his story brought me to tears. I could barely do the show yesterday when I heard this story for the first time. It was his grandfather's 90th birthday. He woke up screaming. They took him in, code blue, seizing. They had to let him go 50 days later. 50 days later, they got 50 more days for him to live. And then I heard his mom say that we had to let him go. This is a family from right here in our community, Mesa, Arizona. Mesa, Arizona. Can we get 10 champions of hope with a name that starts with a B in honor of Brock, or anybody that lives in Mesa, in honor of one of your own people? Can we get 10 people right now to become a champion of hope in honor of Brock, who lost his life, unfortunately, in 2024 from a rare genetic disorder? He spent a lot of time in this hospital, and they allowed him to have a pretty good quality of life for as long as he could live. He made it to 13, which was longer than most people thought he would. In honor of Brock, can we get 10 champions of hope right now at 602-933-4567? And I know you may be driving, but a thumbs up to everybody out there.
6: Yeah, that's really cool.
3: The train phone bank is open. And I think we have every single line open, actually. Which isn't good, by the way. That's bad. We want to get them filled.
6: Get them ringing right
3: 602-933-4567. We're in a triple match right now. And
20: one of our own. Brock was one of our own. Born and raised right here in Mesa, Arizona. Family's from here.
6: Cardinals fan.
20: One of our own. And so his dad's here, and there's nothing that I would like more than to have his dad, who lost his son, to hear the phones ringing in Brock's honor.
9: There's nothing more I would love to hear than the three words he said at the end of that conversation. Best day ever.
20: Best day ever.
9: I want today to be the best day ever, right? For this situation. And there's one way we can make that happen. Triple match right now. The train phone bank is open. 602-933-4567. I don't know how you couldn't be moved by a story like that. I don't know how you couldn't be inspired by a story like that. Make today the best day ever at Phoenix Children's Hospital by calling the train phone bank. Doing it for Brock, 602-933-4567 at the train phone bank. And it's a triple match. You hear the music. Become a champion of hope. We're tripling the donation. You want to donate more? We're tripling the donation. Either way, after the courage that it took his father to tell that story and to talk about the pain that's on there, right? Like, I just can't imagine.
6: It's still there.
9: 602-933-4567 in Brock's honor. Give us a call and make today the best day ever.
6: Can you imagine, like he said, when they finally figure out what's going on and the doctors say, I can't imagine your son's still alive. I can't imagine he made it past 1 year old. Most don't. And for him to get to 13 years old and the quality of life he had during that time and the lives that Brock touched and continues to touch here at Phoenix Children's with the toys, with the little sticker on them,
3: His memory is still alive.
6: Still alive.
3: And it'll probably be alive for decades and decades to come.
6: Absolutely.
3: Because his dad is keeping his son's memory alive by giving kids all these little gifts and little toys, and it's got Brock's name on it. It's It's amazing.
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3: Yeah, did he?
20: 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That was what I took out of the story about Brock, too. This is very important. 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
3: All right, everybody, we're in a triple match thanks to your Valley Hyundai dealers. We're asking you to text the word GIVE to 620-620. Become a champion of hope. That's $20 per month that you pledge, and a little bear, a teddy bear in your name, goes up to a child here at Phoenix Children. Something that we've done this hour. We're about 22 minutes past 3 o'clock. We've asked you, hey, help us get to the goal of 15 grand for this hour. And so right now, we only need 11,000 more.
20: Okay.
3: So we've made about 4,000 on the phones this hour. So we're trying to get 15 in total, and we're going to give you a countdown.
20: All right.
3: So we went from about 15
20: right.
3: to about 13. Now we're down to about $11,100, somewhere around there. So all you have to do is text GIVE to 620-620.
20: I know all of us have been affected by children at this hospital. For me, it was Brianna Pena,
3: oh, yeah.
20: as you know, and you've been affected by a few different children.
3: Many.
20: Bruce, recently you have been really closely affected by a child at this hospital.
6: Yeah.
20: Tell me about that.
6: I want to tell you guys a story, and it has a bit of a follow-up, all right? We've heard these stories of hope, champions of hope. I want to tell you about my friend Hope Doyle, all
20: hope.
6: Right? This is about Hope. When Hope was 13 years old, she had a fever, didn't know what was going on. Parents brought her here to Phoenix Children. She got admitted. They weren't sure. They were doing tests. Within the first day she was here, her dad and her were sitting in a room here, and Hope had a stroke.
3: Yeah.
6: Her dad caught her before she hit the ground.
20: Wow.
6: Obviously, bells start ringing, alarms start going off, and the staff immediately jumps in and starts working on Hope. She lost the complete use of her right side. She spent 75 days, much of it in the ICU. She had to relearn how to read, write, walk, talk, and eat.
3: Sheesh.
6: But Hope's pretty amazing. She walked out of the hospital 75 days later, okay? I want you
20: and
6: to.
20: She had to learn how to do all
6: this
20: that,
6: yeah.
20: all over
6: Still
20: again?
6: Still learning how, yeah.
20: Because of the stroke.
6: Because of a stroke.
20: Wow.
6: I want to fast forward because this is the cool part of the story to me. That's when Hope was 13. 2 years ago, at 21, Hope got married. Hope got married to Jake. He's an awesome guy. And last year, they welcomed her daughter, Ella.
20: Ooh.
6: Hope went from having a stroke. Her dad, Mike, by the way, an amazing guy, telling the story of, you can't imagine what it's like to watch your daughter collapse in your arms.
20: You're thinking the worst.
6: And then you have a stroke. She's 13. What do you mean she has a stroke? She was fine yesterday.
20: And now he's
6: a granddad, beautiful little Ella. And I think of Hope when I come here. We talk about champions of hope. And I'm just, I love a follow-up story for a little girl that came
20: ending.
6: In here.
20: Yeah.
6: And now Hope is a mom. She is a wife. And she made my buddy Mike a granddad. So
20: and
6: isn't that amazing story?
20: Children's Hospital had a part in that story.
6: Yeah.
20: They had a part in that story.
6: And they still give
20: Hope
6: back. They still come
20: out of this
6: here.
20: Hospital.
6: Yeah, absolutely.
20: Unbelievable story.
6: Yeah.
20: Unbelievable.
6: A true story of hope.

0: 95 days later, okay? I want you
1: and
0: to.
1: She had to learn how to do all of
0: this
1: that
0: yeah.
1: all over
0: Still
1: again.
0: Still learning how, yeah.
1: Because of the stroke.
0: Because of a stroke.
1: Wow.
0: I want to fast forward because this is the cool part of the story to me. That's when Hope was 13. 2 years ago, at 21, Hope got married. Hope got married to Jake. He's an awesome guy. And last year, they welcomed her daughter, Ella.
2: Ooh.
0: Hope went from having a stroke, her dad, Mike, by the way, an amazing guy, telling the story of, you can't imagine what it's like to watch your daughter collapse in your arms.
1: You're thinking the worst.
0: And then them, you have a stroke. She's 13. What do you mean she has a stroke? She was fine yesterday.
1: And now
0: he's a granddad. Beautiful little Ella. And I think of Hope when I come here. We talk about Champions of Hope. And I'm just, I love a follow-up story for a little girl that came
1: ending.
0: In here.
1: Yeah.
0: And now Hope is a mom. She is a wife. And she made my buddy Mike a granddad. So
1: and
0: isn't that amazing story?
1: Children's Hospital had a part in that story.
0: Yeah.
1: They had a part in that story.
0: And they still give
1: Hope
0: back. They still
1: out
0: come
1: of this
0: here.
1: Hospital.
0: Yeah. Absolutely.
1: Unbelievable story.
0: Yeah.
1: Unbelievable.
0: A true story of Hope.
1: We would love for you to call right now. It's 602-933-4567 in honor of Hope, who walked out of this hospital and has a child now. 602-933-4567. You could also text GIVE to 62620. We're trying to raise $15,000 this month. Be a part of it. 602-933-4567. I'm going to turn it back over to Bernsie, who has a very special guest for another check presentation.
3: I do, Gambo. This one's very special to me because Todd and I have known each other for a long, long time, and this is real special for the both of us. I want to introduce Todd Pearson, the regional president of Global Credit Union, who, like me, is an Arizona native, born in Phoenix, right? So for you, you've seen the unbelievable growth of Phoenix Children.
4: No question about it, Dave. Thanks for having us here. Growing up in Phoenix, I remember when it was just a two-story building over here on 20th Street and Thomas, and now it's almost like a castle. I actually tell people when they come to town, hey, what do you need? They ask, what should I do? I said, drive by Phoenix Children's at night and see how that place is lit up. It's the most amazing place in town. It's a point of pride for us.
3: You personally have been involved with Phoenix Children's for decades and decades. Global Credit Union has been involved for over 10 years. I mean, it's obviously very impactful for you and has a lot of deep meaning.
4: It definitely does. We're proud to be involved with it. I've been personally involved with Phoenix Children's Hospital for over 30 years now, whether it's through donating time, whether it's through donating money, whether it's attending events that are fundraising for Phoenix Children's. This place is so important to our valley. I've been really fortunate and blessed as a dad. My children are adults now that I didn't need this place personally, but I have way too many friends and families who've had that have had children that have had to come here. And it's just, it's heartbreaking to think what it would be if we didn't have Phoenix Children's here.
3: There's no question. And like you and I were talking during the break, it's, you just never know when you're going to need it. You never know when you, as a father, as a grandfather, as a grandparent, as a parent, you never know when that moment is going to come and you have to come. Now, you've got a check presentation here, and this maybe is my favorite kind because I hope I can say this, the initial donation amount, there's a giant black line just like written through it. And it's like, okay, you know what? 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This is now what we are going to do. So I will tell you, the initial amount that was supposed to be on this check was gonna be $10,000. Todd, I want you to hold up that check, and on behalf of Global Credit Union, I want you to tell everybody here how much you are now donating to Phoenix Children's.
4: Thanks, Dave. 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
3: It was supposed to be 10. It's now 20, thanks to Global Credit Union. You guys are awesome, Todd. Thank you so much.
4: Thanks, Dave.
1: Yeah, absolutely.
4: Please give, everybody. This is very important.
3: Yeah. Very important. Global Credit Union, just such a centerpiece of what we do here in the Valley, guys.
0: Outstanding.
3: And obviously reaffirming their commitment. And I know the Italy thing.
1: I got my bank in Italy now. I got my bank
4: just
1: in
4: saying.
1: Italy. I'm
4: we
1: good.
4: Got three branches in Italy, Gambo. We'll
1: that.
4: Take care
1: okay.
4: of you, brother.
1: Okay. Oh. You got one near Lake Como?
4: We actually do.
1: Hey! Oh. You do? Okay. Milan?
4: The three military bases up there.
1: All right.
2: Okay.
1: All right. I got you.
4: Yeah.
1: You'll be handling it for me.
3: Thanks to Global Credit Union and now hooking up Gambo with a

0: financial institution yes. in Italy. There you
1: Thank
0: go.
1: Goodness.
0: There you go, guys. 20 grand from Global Credit Union.
1: Thank you, guys.
2: That's fantastic. You know, it was supposed to be 10 and then it was 20. Maybe some of you say, you know what? I can give double.
1: I'm going to double.
2: I can double it. Let's challenge some of you. You know, if you become a champion of hope, it's $20 a month. How about you say, you know what? I can afford $40 a month. I'll do that. Very simple. 602-933-4567. 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Also, we're asking you to text the word give to 620-620. 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Triple match. 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
7: Good afternoon. It's coming up on 3:31. I'm Heidi Hommel. 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
8: California has
7: the new operating agreement for the Colorado River includes cuts already agreed to by the lower basin. Sarah Porter, director of the ASU Kyle Center for Water Policy, tells KTAR Arizona will have to cut 760,000 acre feet of water annually over the next 2 years.
8: Agreed to take cuts and to participate equally in the targeted conservation.
7: She expects Arizona's cuts to come from the Central Arizona Project, with proportional reductions passed on to its customers. You can read more water news at KTAR.com. Arizona Attorney General Chris Mays has declined to bring criminal charges against fellow Democrat Governor Katie Hobbs after 2 years of investigating an alleged pay-to-play scheme. The governor had been accused of unfairly giving more dollars to group home company Sunshine Residential Homes through a contract with the state after it paid around $400,000 into her inaugural committee. The Republican candidate for Attorney General, Senate President Warren Peterson, says that Mays is turning a blind eye to Hobbs' misconduct. He says Mays' decision to not charge Hobbs in the pay-to-play allegations shows she puts politics ahead of enforcing the law. Governor Katie Hobbs is hitting pause on the removal of wild horses on the Salt River for 2 years until a genetic viability study can be complete. The state was originally pushing to remove about 100 of the horses by the end of 2030. However, the Salt River Wild Horse Management Group, the group that oversees the horses' care, says that could have pushed the population dangerously low. The group's president, Simone Netherlands, explains why she believes it's important to keep that from happening.
9: It's extremely rare that you can still come to a space like the Salt River, which is only 20 minutes away from the metropolis of Phoenix, right? Where you can still come and you can see an original piece of our Arizona history.
7: The group will still continue to work to control the herd size through fertility control measures.
3: Eyes on Education.
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11: Thank you, Heidi. Phoenix with an abandoned vehicle blocking the exit ramp. Loop 101, Pima Freeway, eastbound near 64th Street. Phoenix with a crash blocking the intersection. I-17 northbound near Cactus Road. Avondale with a crash on Central Avenue in Holly Lane. And Phoenix with a crash on 19th Avenue and Grand Avenue. Enrique Garcia, KTAR News.
7: Your weather forecast for the valley calls for a high near 114 today with plenty of sunshine. We're looking for a high of 114 again tomorrow before a slight cool down on Sunday with a high of 111, but lows will hover around 90 degrees. That extreme heat warning has been extended through next week, and the mercury is still climbing. Right now, it's 111 degrees in Scottsdale. 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
2: All right. All righty. 3:35. Got about 2.5 hours. Hey, we're at 1.6 million. We need to cook that thing over to 2.
1: Yeah, we do.
2: And we're working on it, and I know that you are too. Become a champion of hope. $20 a month, and a bear will be delivered in your name to a child here in the hospital. You know, this last half hour, we've been trying to get about $15,000, and we're counting it down. We're seeing how we do on the phones,
1: okay,
2: how we do on the texts. We went from 15, we got 5, so that means 10.
1: Oh, we're doing math now.
2: And then we got another 3, so we're at about $7,000. We need 7,000 more. So all you have to do is call 602-933-4567, 933-4567, or text the word GIVE to 620-620.
1: Who's letting the dyslexic read the numbers?
2: Sorry about that.
13: Is that like the station calling numbers?
2: I think it may have been.
13: It may have been. Kato, so are we doing a little team up here, you and I?
2: So this year, Bernsie and I became grandparents.
1: Congratulations to both of you.
2: And mine is about almost 6 months. Yours is
13: turning 2 on Monday.
2: Yeah, I will say this. It is the greatest job I've ever had. There is not a better job than going to see this little girl.
1: I see a minimum of 3 to 5 pictures a day and sometimes multiple videos.
2: Yes. I if I could see her every day, I would, but our daughter would kill me.
1: There is that.
2: And so when you get to hold this little one, and she, you know, she likes to put her cheek on me, you know, and we sit there and we giggle and we laugh and I hold her. And Bernsie, I was thinking about you being a grandpa too. Can we get 5 grandparents to pick the phone up and become a champion of hope for $20 a month?
13: Easy.
1: Come on, grandparents.
13: Easy. I mean, come on, because you know.
2: We're young grandparents,
13: let's make sure we get that on the record right now. We're very young grandparents.
2: We have most of our hair.
1: Almost.
2: We're in decent shape.
1: Reasonable.
13: You know, you and it's a triple match. Every donation that comes in gets tripled. But yeah, absolutely. Like if you just became a grandparent or if you are a grandparent, I think you know, like Gatos and I do, there is nothing quite like that love and that relationship and that just, you know.
1: You guys are
13: over
1: the moon.
13: I think I'm getting close. Yep. Daughter's getting married soon.
1: Okay.
13: There you go. Welcome to the club.
1: I'm getting close.
13: We are challenging the grandparents out there because here's the thing. We never had to take our kids to Phoenix Children's Hospital. We've lived here our entire lives.
1: Right.
13: But now that we've got a grandchild who lives here in Arizona.
2: It's a little different.
13: Right. Knowing that this is here and knowing that Phoenix Children's Hospital is here is one of the great reliefs that I have as a grandparent, knowing that if anything goes wrong, we're coming here because I know what this is about. So the grandparent challenge is out. If you're like me, if you're like Gatos, and you're a grandparent, we want to hear from you at 602-933-4567 during this triple match that is going on right now. 602-933-4567. Come on, Grandma. Come on, Grandpa. Come on. We know you're out there. Come on.
1: Prove it.
13: Come on, Grandpa.
1: Prove it to us that all you old people know how to do this.
13: Text GIVE to 620. Come on. Prove it to us that all you old people out there can pick up the phone and call 602-933-4567.
1: It's a flip phone, but still.
13: It's a rotary phone, or text GIVE if you're more technologically savvy than that. Yeah. Text the word GIVE to 620-620. Grandparents, you've been challenged. We want to hear from you either on the text or on the phone. In the meantime, it's time for another story of hope, which is the main reason why we're here. It's about the kids. It's about the miracles that they provide here. It's about having a front row seat to the miracles. It's time for a Madame Holmes story of hope. This is Marcus's story.
14: Hello, my name is Anthony, and we are from Phoenix.
15: And my name is Melissa, and this is Marcus's story. Marcus has had a complex journey since birth.
16: I've been good time drunk, enough to be bad time sober.
14: Marcus was about a week late, so she went in to be induced. That's when they decided to do the C-section. And that's when we discovered the missing limb.
15: Marcus was born with his one bone, about a thumb, and disfigured fingers.
14: We were constantly bringing him to like his pediatrician. That is when they discovered the scoliosis.
16: The ride was worth the fall. The fall was worth the smile.
15: His scoliosis was so bad where it was affecting his lungs. So it was hard for him to breathe and it was hard for him to walk.
14: With scoliosis treatment, you really can't correct it. You can guide it. He started having a lot of lower back pain and it got to the point where even if he sneezed, he would just burst into tears.
16: The ride is worth the fall.
14: I was on my way to work and my father was caring for Marcus. He called me and he's like, he just won't stop crying. He had like 104 degree temperature and we brought him to Phoenix Children's Hospital, and after a series of tests is when they diagnosed him with ALL leukemia.
16: Just what I should have done and what I could have been, even knowing now what I didn't know then.
15: At that point, we just were both lost.
16: The ride is worth the fall. The fall was worth the smile.
15: I think you would not be human if you didn't break down and you're just fearful of death of your son.
14: He started the chemo and took him home.
15: He had lumbar punctures once a month and then chemotherapy medication every day.
14: I think he had a total of 25 lumbar punctures.
16: The ride is worth
14: the spine was curving and twisting. And he was in pain, having trouble breathing.
15: Surgery was extremely necessary. Dr. White was amazing.
16: Ride was worth the fall. The fall was worth the smile.
14: He always wanted to put the surgery off as far as possible to allow him to grow as much as possible. Because once you get that spine fused, it's not going to grow anymore. I feel like it's finally over, but honestly, I don't think I'll ever stop worrying about him.
15: I believe our son was a miracle from birth to today. He's doing awesome.
14: Marcus started his freshman year and joined the marching band as a percussionist.
16: The ride is worth the fall.
14: When he was allowed to go back to school, he just skipped. He didn't walk, he skipped. And they called him Skippy. Phoenix Children's Hospital saved
15: our son's life, and they made him feel like family.
1: Ori, what a story. Marcus. Skippy, exactly.
0: I was bawling yesterday when I heard this.
2: Oh, my gosh.
1: That's something else. An amazing story. You can become a champion of hope right now. $20 a month. A bear gets delivered in your name to a patient right now inside Phoenix Children's, and you get to receive something. How you like it? Your choice. Cobblestone Auto Spa Car Wash or a Better Buzz Coffee gift card. Either or. I've got some champions of hope. Can I give some shout-outs?
0: Yeah, let's do it.
1: All right, how about this? How about Linda in Scottsdale? What's up? Thank you so much. Mike and Sharon in Chandler. We have Karen in Oracle. All the way down. Do you even know where Oracle is, Gatos?
2: Nope.
1: Yep. It's just north of Tucson, all the way out there. Then you got Jay and Carefree. Bruce in Scottsdale. There. No relation, by the way.
2: Okay.
1: Not related to him. Just throwing it out there. Mac in Queen Creek. Jill in Flagstaff. They are listening all over Arizona. How about a little bit of a challenge? I don't see a lot of Tempe on there.
0: No Tempe?
1: I don't see a lot of Tempe. Can I get Tempe to call in?
0: Can we get Tempe on this list?
1: Five people from Tempe.
0: Okay.
1: Is that too much to ask?
0: Five people from Tempe.
1: Five people.
0: That's Corona del Sol High School area right there.
1: Okay.
0: That'd be good. Anybody went to Marcos Deniza or Corona del Sol?
1: Let's go.
0: I mean, we don't have any Tempe's on this list right now.
1: 602-933-4567.
0: I know some of you people in Tempe. My kid goes to school out there. I know you've got some money.
1: Okay, there you go.
0: I know you've got a little bit of cash.
1: Uh-huh, I've seen the cars.
0: Yep, 602-933-4567. 602-933-4567. I want to say something about Marcus's story that touched me because I was bowling yesterday. The toughness of this kid, his journey has taught him not to worry about little things. The little stuff doesn't bother him. He almost died from leukemia, a blood cancer. He almost died from scoliosis. He was born without an arm. 3.5 years of treatment for his leukemia.
2: Lumbar punctures. 25 of them.
0: Nothing bothers this kid.
2: Unreal.
0: This kid is as tough as they come because this hospital and everything he went through, they taught him that the little things don't matter. The little things, don't let the little things bother you.
13: And something Gambo and I noticed when we were playing this story on our show yesterday, the picture that we have in our notebook here, he's holding a bear.
1: He's holding one of the bears.
13: He's holding one of the bears.
1: Oh, yeah. He's got a bear.
13: He's holding one of the Champion of Hope bears that we are delivering to kids in the hospital right now. So we want you to donate. 602-933-4567.
1: Especially Tempe. We're talking to you. 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It's the Giveathon for Phoenix Children's on Arizona Sports and KTAR News.
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0: All right!
1: The way that child says RyRefi makes me smile every time.
0: No doubt.
1: I love the way that child says RyRefi. I love that.
0: Welcome back. It is our Giveathon for Phoenix Children's. I'm Dave Burns along with John Gambadoro, Bruce St. James, Larry Gatos, and we are here along with a host of volunteers right now, and we are answering your phone calls. Hello, volunteers. Good job out there. You guys are kicking some butt right now. We are taking your calls at 602-933-4567. And yes, we are in a triple match, which means if you call to donate whatever amount it is, but preferably becoming a champion of hope and donating $20 a month so that we can bring a beer. Yeah, play the triple match music, because right now every donation that's coming in, we are tripling here on the Giveathon. So far, we've had a really good start. We've got to have a big, strong finish. I know Bruce is going to get us updated on how much money we have left in our goal for the rest of this hour. But this event is, it's our favorite event. We love doing this every single day, because the community rallies around this place, Bruce, and that's the best. It's the best.
1: We've got 9 minutes to go in the hour. Our goal was $15,000 an hour. We need $2,305 to hit our goal.
0: $2,305. One person can put us over.
1: They literally could.
0: Literally one phone call could put us over for the hour.
1: And my new super best friend, Jason, one of our volunteers over here. All right. His aunt called from Texas and became a champion. Hope Lisa in Texas, thank you so very much.
0: Thank you, Lisa.
1: And Dan also, who had to bring his infant here, had a baby, brought here, listening, and said, you know what? I'm going to become a champion of hope as well in honor of his child that was served here at Phoenix Children's.
0: Triple match, triple match, triple match right now. You must call 602-933-4567. That's the train phone bank, or text GIVE to 620620. It works just as well. Yeah. We're so close to our goal for the hour.
1: There you go. Hey, we're going to kick it over to Gatos right now. Gatos, talk it away.
2: All right. Jesus Tolosa is joining us. Panda Express. And Panda Express has been a partner here since 2007. Man, you guys have raised a lot of money for Phoenix Children.
8: Yes. On behalf of the whole Panda family, I'm really excited to represent each every associate who contributes back to the community, especially our Phoenix Children Hospital, too.
2: So I think year to date, you guys have raised almost $9 million.
8: Whoa. Yes.
0: Whoa. That's a lot of orange chicken.
8: That's a lot of orange chicken, a lot of chow mein.
2: So tell us why Panda Express does this. Why do you love this place so much?
8: I mean, Panda Express, one of our core values is giving. Not only giving back to our communities, but also giving to people around us, which is we are very honored to represent the company and then also the money that it gives back to the community.
2: You guys are going to love this check, by the way. That's a big check.
0: My kid loves Panda Express. We go to the one in Ahwatukee on Chandler Boulevard all the time. He loves it.
2: You know what he's going to love more is this number.
0: Okay,
2: I'm just going to do it. Let's
0: do it. Let's
2: all right.
0: Do it.
2: Hey, Seuss, how much money, Panda Express? I love money. I love checks. Tell everybody how much you guys are giving. This is a big one.
8: I'm honored to present today a check for the amount of $100,000.
0: Wow. $100,000.
1: That is a lot of orange chicken.
8: This is not only a a check that represents one company, but represents the people that does the work behind the scenes, which is our associates. I'm very grateful for every single person who continues to ring the bell of hope in every single Panda Express location.
2: Wow. Everybody go to Panda Express tonight for dinner. That's all I got to say.
1: Go, the Chang family, Andrew and Peggy, amazing.
2: Jesus, thank you very much.
8: Thank you. Thank you so much. And then let's keep ringing the bell of hope.
1: Yeah.
2: 100 grand.
9: Let's go. You're a Panda Express fan. I think, hey, listen, why not donate right now? If you like the firecracker shrimp or the
1: orange
9: chicken, the Kung Pao chicken, or the orange, 602-933-4567. 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Guys, I got to tell you the story. I come in here today.
1: It's please.
9: Okay. Listen, for a second. This kid comes up to me and he hands me a letter. Thank you, letter to 98.7 Arizona. I,
1: okay.
9: Okay, I open it up.
1: Open it up.
9: This is for you guys. 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
9: I've been a fan of the station dating back prior to chemo, and I have found the station especially crucial while I was in quarantine. It's a longer letter. I'll go on to say
1: it
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1: Beautiful letter.
9: Anyways, to the gratitude of the healthcare people in a child life work at Phoenix Children's, to my Lord Jesus, who restored me in my ways, he says, and to you guys who have kept me informed and entertained, I am happily healed and clear to continue life in college as a nursing major.
1: Andy just dropped it off.
9: Just came in and gave me the letter. He was a patient here. He was in chemotherapy. He was in quarantine.
2: Gambo, what
9: the show got him through.
2: What game are we sending him to? Pick one.
9: Pick it, Andy.
2: It doesn't matter.
1: Where do you want to go, Andy?
9: Where do you want to go?
2: You want to go to the Cardinals game?
9: He's a Diamondback fan.
2: Let's get it.
9: With snakes alive.
1: Look at that.
11: That's awesome.
1: Okay.
2: All right. He's got to contact us because we're going to send you to a Diamondbacks game.
1: You go to the Diamondbacks.
9: Andy. So just dropped off this letter. Came
1: amazing.
9: To
1: no, I
9: opened
1: it
9: up and I read it. And I'm like, wow, unbelievable.
1: So cool.
9: Another story of a kid who came to this hospital in such a positive way, was affected by their care and what they were able to do. And now he is clear of the chemo, clear of the cancer, and pursuing his lifelong dreams.
2: Quarantine team for a year and a half.
9: He was in quarantine for a year and a half.
2: Yeah. That's
9: for
2: brutal.
9: For the past year and a half, he was in quarantine.
2: Just brutal.
9: Chemotherapy and a stem cell transplant.
2: Right. Wow, that's just brutal.
9: And he walked out of this hospital.
1: Amazing.
2: Yeah.
1: Amazing.
9: Incredible. Just an incredible story. Just dropped it off
2: here at the station. That's why we're asking you to give. I mean, you got somebody who's been in quarantine for a year and a half, walks out of the hospital and says, hey, look what I can do. I'm going to college now.
1: And is thankful.
2: Yeah. Yeah.
9: And he did say... Yes, Bernsey, we're all waiting for the day until Gambo can pronounce Geraldo Perdomo's name.
11: So are we. All right, so in honor of that wonderful letter, in honor of the wonderful work that we're doing here right now, boy, we want you to get involved in the worst kind of way. The Train Phone Bank, 602-933-4567. That's 602-933-4567, or text GIVE to 620-620. That's GIVE to 620-620. We have multiple challenges out there. We've got grandparents we're asking you to call in. We've got people from Tempe
1: we're
11: asking you to call in. You got another challenge that we're going for?
2: Well, we asked, can we do 15 grand on the phones and on text just this hour? Can we do $15,000?
9: Well, the hour's almost over in 2 minutes.
2: And we made it.
9: We made it.
2: It was accomplished. I just heard, what did we get? We just got $5,000.
11: $5,000. That put us wet. That phone's here right there.
2: Right there, Bernsey.
9: What's his name?
11: Triple match from the Valley Hyundai dealers now, and we got a donation that put us over, which means Gatos. Tote.
2: Alita
11: updates.
2: All right, we're at 1.6.
1: All right.
2: Let's see what we got. Roll it.
1: Round and round it goes.
2: $1,828,818 so far. We're going to hit 4 o'clock. And in the 4 o'clock hour, we're going to hit 2 million, which is just the start of it because we have 2 hours to go.
11: Thank you to everybody who helped us hit our goal of 15,000 in that last hour. That was awesome. Thank you.
9: Including Alita in honor of Ben Jarrus,
1: okay,
9: who just donated $5,000.
1: Fire it. That became 15. The triple match.
9: That's 15,000. In honor of Ben Jarrus, Alita donated 5,000.
1: Thank you, Alita.
11: So if you listen, through all the applause and all the numbers, the Teddy Bear Express,
1: yep,
11: on its way upstairs right now because Champions of Hope are pouring in right now. We're taking teddy bears to kids in the hospital. Don't let the momentum stop. Don't let this thing cool off. We are still moving ahead now that we've got $1.828 million. 602-933-4567. 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
1: And that triple match goes all the way through the break. 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
15: It's 4 o'clock. I'm Heidi Hommel. Here's our top story. Arizona Governor Katie Hobbs will not face criminal charges after the conclusion of the Attorney General's 2-year investigation into bribery allegations. The governor had been accused of unfairly increasing the payout in a state contract with group home company Sunshine Residential Homes in exchange for political contribution. The AG says there was lacking evidence, though is recommending the investigation stays open if requested by the Arizona Auditor General. But Republican candidate for Attorney General Warren Peterson is blasting Mays for her decision not to bring criminal charges against the governor. Peterson says Mays is protecting a political ally and says it proves she is unfit for the office of Attorney General. Chandler residents could be looking at another increase in utility rates in 2027.
16: The city is proposing a 9% increase for water and reclaimed water services, a 6.5% increase for wastewater, and a 4.5% hike for solid waste. Matthew Dunbar, director of budget and policy with the city of Chandler, tells KTAR why they need to do this rate hike.
17: So we did one last year. It had been 2 years prior to that, but we're back again for another rate adjustment just to make sure that we meet the operating capital needs of those utilities.
16: He says much of Chandler's water infrastructure is aging and the increase would help fund modernization of those systems. Kellen Shover, KTAR News.
12: Eyes on Education.
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15: 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The state is saying whoa on removing wild horses from the Salt River, at least for the next 2 years. Governor Hobbs announcing a change to the state plan that was originally pushing to remove about 100 of the horses by the end of 2030. However, Simone Netherlands with the Salt River Wild Horse Management Group says that could have pushed the population to dangerous levels.
19: The breeding population then becomes so low that the herd basically extincts itself through inbreeding. So you'll get bad health and you may get deformed foals. And it's always been our mission to keep these horses here for future generations of Arizonans.
15: The 2-year pause will give researchers time to complete a genetic viability study. And there's no cool down on the horizon here in the valley. Meteorologist Mark O'Malley with the National Weather Service says the extreme heat warning will extend into next week.
22: We're looking at a continuation of the very warm temperatures. And for much of next week, we will actually be flirting with some daily record highs, with highs in the metro between 110 and 115 degrees.
15: O'Malley adds the overnight lows will only drop to the upper 80s and lower 90s. He adds no rain is in the forecast over the next several days. Now let's take a look at the roads for a traffic report. There's a crash on the northbound I-17 near Cactus Road. Just south of that, there's an accident involving a pedestrian near Dunlap and 35th Avenues. And near downtown Phoenix, there's a wreck near 19th Avenue and McDowell Road. Traffic is backing up on westbound McDowell. Your weather for the Valley forecast. Today's high could get up to 114 degrees. That extreme heat warning has been extended through next week. Hot temps will continue this week with a high of 114 again tomorrow and 111 on Sunday. Overnight lows will be in the low 90s and upper 80s. It's 110 degrees in Paradise Valley. 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
1: Hey, we're back. Here we are live at Phoenix Children's. It's the Giveathon for Phoenix Children's. We're reminding you to become a champion of hope. You can do it right now. Just $20 a month. A bear will be delivered in your name to a patient in the hospital right now, okay? Yes. 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Can I tell you, we just one of our volunteers just got this.
2: What do you got?
1: I want to give a shout out. We asked for Tempe.
9: Yes.
1: Richard from Tempe called in. Richard, 73 years old.
9: Okay, so he hits the older grandfather
1: right?
9: type,
1: and he said, Tempe. I will commit to being a champion of hope, $20 yes. a month, forever. He goes, I'll do it in perpetuity.
9: There you go. How about that?
1: How about that? He's not a champion of hope for this year. He's a champion of hope for every year.
9: So happy to see Tempe
1: Thank
9: finally
1: you.
9: Coming through. It's been
1: Thank
9: a while.
1: You, Richard. Appreciate it.
9: Yeah.
1: That's wonderful.
9: Guys, I am a huge fan of this next guest.
2: All
9: a
2: right.
9: huge fan. Her story was so inspiring and incredible to me. And you probably heard one of the vignettes about Gracie, who had a heart transplant here at the hospital. She had heart surgery when she was a week old. 3 months later, she underwent a heart transplant. She was just a baby. I am, sometimes we're fans of certain sports sure. you know, players. And
1: sure.
9: I am such a huge fan of Gracie, and I know this might be difficult for her. I went over and said hello to her. But I just want her to know, and everybody listening, her story is absolutely incredible. It's an inspiration to all of us. And I'm going to turn it over to Bernsie, who is with Gracie and her parents.
13: Gambo, right. I know you can't see Gracie because we're kind of blocking you out here. You should see the smile on her face.
9: When I
13: you're
9: see
13: saying
9: you,
13: all those very, like, you see,
9: I,
13: like,
9: I, she's, I'm a huge
13: she
9: fan.
13: Sees you. Yeah, absolutely.
9: I am a fan of yours.
13: It's one of the stories we've been playing the last several days here on Arizona Sports and KTAR. And in addition to being here with beautiful Gracie, who's hanging out with us, I'm also here with Gracie's parents, Dad Colin, Mom Blessing Hoskins. And first of all, thank you both for coming down here. I know this takes a lot of internal strength to tell this story. So we really appreciate it, both of you. Thank you.
20: Thank you.
21: Yeah, it's our pleasure, for sure.
13: So, a long journey, obviously, to get you to this point. And it happened before Gracie was even born, right? Like, you knew you were going to have issues that you were going to have to deal with. Tell me how Phoenix Children's Hospital kind of helped you cope with it before Gracie was even born.
20: We were able to meet with some of the amazing doctors here, cardiologists, and we were able to come up with the plan. So we got to visit where she would be, I guess, living for the next few months while she was being taken care of. We also worked really hard with our surgeon to come up with the best plan for her.
13: Colin, how long did she live here initially after she was born?
21: So I only have 10 fingers and 10 toes. I lost count after day 20. It easily months, and we've been back a couple times since as well. So we are very familiar and grateful for Phoenix Children's Hospital.
13: In hearing your story and reading your story, what moved me the most was that every time you probably thought you were out of the woods, you realized you were back in the woods with something different, right? And so as a parent, as a grandparent, I can't imagine what it would have been like thinking you're in the clear only to find out that you're not. Whether it was, you know, the heart surgery and then the stroke a couple of years later, how did Phoenix Children's Hospital help you manage the we're good, we're not, we're good, we're not kind of back and forth moments that you had?
20: they did a great job of answering all of our concerns at first, and then directing us to the team that would best help us in her, with her condition. So whether it was hematology or cardiology, they connected us with members that would help Gracie thrive.
13: Yeah. Mm-hmm. Gracie is very overwhelmed by all this. A lot of lights, a lot of people, everybody watching. But for you, Colin, tell me about her strength that she showed in the middle of all of that, especially after the stroke, and as things started to get better and as things started to come together for Gracie, what sort of strength did she show you in all the visits that she had here?
21: It's not easy when you have to learn how to use your left hand to do regular everyday things when you're already right-handed. And she lost a lot of control of her right side of her body. And even with all of that, watching her in physical therapy and learning and growing has just been amazing. And I don't know where else we would have gotten that if it wasn't here.
13: Yeah, I want to ask you about that. Where can you imagine what this journey would have been like without Phoenix Children's Hospital?
20: Very difficult, very difficult. We would have been lost from the start, because when we got our diagnosis of her in utero, I didn't know where to go. And we were directed immediately here. And we had so many people come on board, and she has just thrived. Even from after when she had her stroke, we had outpatient therapies for months, and the care team here brought dogs, and they had chaplain and child life there to help her through all of her struggles. And so without their support and without their skill and knowledge, it would have been a difficult journey for us.
13: I'm reading here about Gracie, and I'm just reading right off of this. She loves music, dance, art, sports, video games. Her family describes her as their miracle. You're a miracle. Tell me about what it is that she does that makes you feel that joy when you see her now and what she's able to do that makes you go, oh, look, there's our little girl. Look at her go.
21: As a dad, I love to crack the dad joke and get the super dry, sarcastic response back. And so that's worth living for.
13: Yeah. Right. Mom?
20: I like to see her sparkle on stage. She is taking up acting and vocal lessons. So she's been singing musicals and participating in her school plays. So that's been very exciting to see.
13: That's fantastic. Well, as with all circumstances, when people are brave enough to come down and tell their stories, because I know it's tough. I can see your upper lip kind of quivering a little bit when we're telling this story. I know it's very, very hard. We can't express our gratitude enough. Gracie, I'm going to come down to your level. And I want you to do is tell everybody out there listening and watching, thank you for calling. Can you do that for me? Okay, here we go.
3: Thank you for calling.
4: There you go.
13: Gracie! There you go. Gracie, we are so proud of you and so happy for you. Thank you for coming down and talking to us today, okay?
3: Okay.
13: Okay, there you go. Guys, that is Gracie.
4: She's a miracle.
13: And that is Colin, and that is Blessing, and she is
4: a miracle.
13: An absolute miracle. Look at that smile on her face. Look at that absolute joyous smile on her face.
1: She's got her bear.
13: And she's got her bear. Look at that.
1: She's got her bear. Look at that. That's exactly what we're talking about.
13: Somebody called and made a donation at some point during this, and you got this bear, and you still have it. Gracie, you are truly a front row seat to a miracle around here. Thank you so much for coming down, okay? All right, you got that's Gracie.
1: Yeah, Gracie.
13: And that's Colin. Please. Big, big, big round of applause for this. You did fantastic, sweetie. Thank you. Guys,
4: I wish all our sports teams were like Gracie, because she is a winner.
1: Yeah.
13: She's absolutely. Absolutely.
4: She is a freaking winner.
13: And just, you talk about courage and bravery.
4: Yeah.
13: Well, you guys embody that. Thank you so much for coming down.
4: Congenital heart defect, heart transplant, stroke.
13: Give it up for the parents.
4: Surgery.
13: Give it up for the family. It's fantastic.
4: Old, incredible story. And you know what I love about this story?
13: Exactly.
4: One of the things that really helped her was the animal-assisted therapy.
13: Oh, yeah.
4: Which is completely funded by your donations.
13: Yep.
4: 100% of the therapy dogs and cats are funded by you.
1: Even they got a rabbit now.
9: And they got a rabbit?
1: There's a rabbit.
9: Are you kidding me?
1: I wouldn't lie.
9: If you are a lover of dogs, cats, rabbits.
1: And rabbits.
9: The animal assisted program saves these kids' lives. It gives them hope. It gives them joy. It gives them something to look forward to every day. I want everybody out there that loves their pets to make a donation because of Gracie. Because Gracie was in this hospital for a long time.
1: Yeah.
9: And Gracie is, she's thriving today. She's in a wheelchair. She's still got a lot of difficulties, guys. A lot of difficulties.
1: She's going to beat it.
9: But she is a freaking winner for everybody out there. 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
2: I've been in a room with a little child who wouldn't eat because of the sores in their mouth from the chemo. And they brought a therapy dog in. And they said, listen, we're going to put the therapy dog on your bed. And every time you pet the dog, we're going to try and get you to take a bite of food. And so it gave the little child an incentive to eat. And so he started to eat and he would pet the dog. And it would be painful, but he'd pet the dog because he wanted to pet the dog. And if he wanted to pet the dog, he's got
9: to
2: eat.
9: Wow.
2: And so that's, Gambo, you said it. That's part of where your money is going. We're in a triple match. All right. The Train phone bank, 602-933-4567. 602-933-4567.
9: We need to fund this program.
2: Nobody loves animals like people these days. Like, you're a dog mom and a dog dad now. You're not a pet owner. And so if you are one of those dog mom things and all that kind of stuff, you should give. This is a perfect time. So
9: this program needs it.
2: Text GIVE to 620-620, and let's do it for Gracie.
1: They have trading cards. For the dogs.
9: No way.
1: And I swear to goodness, they do.
9: We
1: and
9: all
1: the
9: looking
1: kids collect. They collect the cards from the different therapy animals that come into their room.
9: We are looking for 10 people right now to help us with the Animal Assisted Therapy Program. 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If you are an animal lover and you want to help this hospital continue their program, the Animal Assisted Therapy Program, 100% funded by your donations.
1: Yep.
9: We need 10 people to donate right now to help this program. 10 people. 602-933-4567. 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
11: Or text the word GIVE to 620-620 because we understand a lot of people are doing it that way. 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Triple match. That was a wonderful story we heard from Gracie. Donate in Gracie's name.
1: There you go.
11: Today.
1: Do it
11: please
1: for Gracie.
11: Do it. Absolutely.
1: Become a champion of hope right now. It's $20 a month. We're going to send that bear right there on the Teddy Bear Express.
2: Yeah.
1: We're going to send it up to a kid. Gracie had hers. You saw her holding on to that bear, right?
11: Yeah.
1: She had a firm grip.
11: I don't know when she got it, but the fact that she has it still.
1: Oh, it's with her.
11: Obviously, it means something to her. It's significant. These bears, it's more than just a bear, right? Like, it really is.
1: It symbolizes.
11: It symbolizes, hey, somebody cares about you. Somebody's thinking about
2: you. Let me give
11: you
2: a for instance.
11: Yes, please.
2: Let's say you have a bad day at work. And you go home.
1: Boy,
2: and
1: I know about that.
2: Oh, I know you do, Bruce. Believe me.
11: Cheers to that.
2: Cheers to that. Here's Bernsey.
11: Cheers to that.
2: Gambo, you know, we never get any credit, right?
9: Never.
2: You've had a bad day at work. You go home, you sit in front of the TV, and your dog sits right next to you. And it's like the best feeling in the world,
9: Mr.
2: right?
9: My dog's name's Mr. Fred.
2: And doesn't it make you feel better?
1: Mr. Fred doesn't ask anything.
9: I love him with all my heart.
2: That's what a bear does for
9: He's
2: a child here.
9: Yep.
2: That's what a little teddy bear does for a child here. They get to put their hand on it. They get to hug it. They get to love on it. They get to fall asleep with it. If mom and dad have to go grab a shower or grab some food, they're not alone.
1: Yeah.
2: And that little bear means everything.
11: Bruce, you got names?
1: I got more names. I got people all over. How about Tim up in Overgaard? That's right. Overgaard.
11: The Heber Overgaard area.
1: Right
11: beautiful.
1: Outside of Basin. Yeah, thank you so much. I've got my neighbor, Mark, out in AJ. Shout out to Mark. Thank you. Becoming a champion.
2: Is he really your actual neighbor?
1: I have the foggiest idea. I don't know, but he lives in AJ.
2: Okay. So
1: it's not that big a place. Lyle in Phoenix. Betty in Avondale. Thank you guys so very much for becoming champions of hope. You can be a part of that right now. Be a part of supporting this amazing organization.
11: Wow.
1: And be a part of putting a teddy bear in the arms of a child right now at Phoenix Children's.
9: 602-933-4567. Again, I'm looking for 10 people total to help with the animal assisted therapy program to send the dogs, the cats, and the rabbit up to these kids. We're in a triple match. If you love your pet and you understand how much pets give love to people, you're going to understand how important this program is to Phoenix Children's. And if you love your animal, you know how much these animals can impact these kids' lives. I need the phone to ring. 602-933-4567. Make a donation in your pet's name.
11: Real quick, I want to say this because the Gracie story kind of hit me in the feels a little bit. You know, guys, we've been doing this a long time.
1: Oh, yeah.
11: She's one of those girls. I hope to see her again next year when we're here. I hope to be able to talk to her and her mom and her dad again.
1: Do some updates, right?
11: Preston Kelly is somebody else who is a big lifelong fan, and the exact quote here is, "You hit him in his feels."
1: Oh.
11: From Tollison. He just donated a monthly amount as well.
1: Thank you so much. Thank you.
11: So that the Gracie story, I thought it was exceptional. It was wonderful.
1: Here, here.
11: The success that she had when
2: heart
11: she got
2: surgery,
11: here.
2: A week into life.
11: And then
2: a stroke.
11: When they think they're out of the woods,
1: right.
11: They're right back in the woods again with a stroke. That causes her to have physical therapy and the need to be in here constantly.
2: She's a beautiful girl.
11: She really is.
2: Absolutely
9: lights
2: beautiful.
9: Up her own.
11: So on behalf of her and for all the challenges that we've set forth, triple match going on right now. Don't put it off. You're going to forget. You're going to get busy on a Friday and you're going to forget. You need to make that call now during this triple match. Look at that train phone bank number, 602-933-4567, 602-933-4567, or text the word GIVE to 62620 so you can get involved. Bells are ringing.
2: There you go.
11: People are applauding.
1: Champions of
11: Hope. Donations are coming in. People are becoming champions of hope by delivering teddy bears to girls and boys like Gracie here in this hospital.
2: Yeah, it's Burns and Gambo. It is Bruce and Gatos. It's the Giveathon for Phoenix Children's. Listen, it's 421. We've got about an hour and a half left.
1: Whatever
2: an hour and 40 minutes
1: don't
2: left.
1: Don't make me do that.
2: This is happy hour. I know a lot of you out there are going to happy hour. This should be happy hour. This should be the hour where we make children here in the hospital happy. How do you make a child happy? Send a teddy bear to the ER. We got about 52 kids in the ER.
1: Yeah.
2: And this hour, in the next 40 or so minutes, we could deliver every kid a bear. Every kid a teddy bear. So we need 50 of you. I mean, I'm just going to, I'm biting off a lot right here.
9: It's a couple of half price appetizers.
2: This is what I'm talking about.
9: At happy hour. That's what it
2: Become
9: is.
2: Become a champion of hope, $20 per month, and we'll personally take a little teddy bear all the way down to the ER and we'll hand it to a child who's not having a good day.
11: Yeah, and I'm glad you mentioned the ER thing because just imagine how petrified those kids are and those parents
1: are right now.
11: Sitting in that ER right now and they don't know what's wrong. They don't know what help they need. As Gracie's family is walking out right now, it's such a beautiful family. Goodbye. Nice to see you guys. So wonderful. Gracie giving us a big wave. She's awesome. A celebrity now around here.
1: Taking
11: Think about
1: pictures
11: those
1: people.
11: Kids in the ER.
2: Oh.
11: Five people who will call right now and say, yeah, let's take a kid. Let's take a bear to a child in the ER right now. Somebody who has no idea what's waiting for them on the other side, what news they're going to get. Let's make their day just a little bit better. Five people.
1: So
11: 602-933-4567. That's 602-933-4567. Or text GIVE to 62620, Bruiser.
1: My drive home takes me right down the 51, right past the right here, this palace, if you will.
11: Mine too.
1: The other night, I'm driving home. I see the helicopter landing on the roof.
2: Not good.
1: And it sinks. My heart sinks.
11: Yes.
1: Because I know That's serious. Yeah. Someone is being delivered to this emergency room
2: by chopper,
1: by helicopter, and they could be coming from anywhere in the state of Arizona. I mean, when we went and visit, we met folks from Kingman. We met folks from Yuma. Listen, when kids get sick, when kids are in accidents, when kids are at other hospitals that don't know what to do, they come here.
11: Yeah.
1: They come here.
11: I'm so glad you mentioned that, because I saw the same thing a couple of weeks ago when I was driving in.
1: Yeah.
11: The helicopter was doing a landing like at 12:30, and I just thought, oh, no.
1: That's, somebody's having worst day.
11: Someone's having
1: the
11: worst day of your life.
1: Yeah.
11: You're on that helicopter, and you're landing on the helipad of Phoenix Children's.
1: At a children's
11: and you're
1: hospital.
11: Having the worst day of your life.
1: Yeah.
11: And you come in here, and you get a front row seat to miracles yep. here at Phoenix Children's.
1: We want to put teddy bears in every one of their hands.
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11: Triple match.
4: You know, there's a lot of kids that come from other states to come to this hospital.
1: This is a magnet.
4: Because this is one of the best hospitals in the world. I was looking at notes today. Nationally recognized in six pediatric specialties.

0: you got?
1: You say from around the country.
0: Yeah.
1: Shout out to Jibu, by the way. He's one of my super best friends up on the seventh floor.
0: From where?
1: Uganda.
2: Wow.
0: Uganda.
1: Jibu's family came here from Uganda so that he could get leukemia treatment. He can get treated for
0: from
1: blood
0: Uganda.
1: Cancer here from Uganda. And by
0: from
1: the way,
0: all over the world.
1: Jibu is a superstar. Kid's a superstar. And he's phenomenal. Jibu, if you're listening up there, we're thinking about you. And listen, they come from everywhere. Right. This is the place you want your child at.
0: You want your child at one of the best hospitals in the world, children's hospitals in the world. So it doesn't matter where you live in the States or where you live in the country or
1: the world.
0: If you have a chance to come here, you want to bring your kid here.
1: Yeah.
2: Okay, so I got some news.
0: News.
2: I don't know if it's the best news.
0: Oh.
2: The good news is we've got 1.8 million on the
1: tote board. I see that.
2: We're now on our push to 2 million.
1: Okay.
2: And I got to tell you, I don't think I've said this before. We've done this for almost 20 years. We're behind.
1: Oh.
2: We're actually behind.
1: Pacing behind previous.
2: We are pacing behind.
1: Okay.
2: And so how many times have we said that during a giveathon? I think zero. Now listen, Bruce and I talk about it all day. There's an affordability issue out there. Grocery prices are insane. Gas prices are insane. Everything that you buy costs more. Totally understand.
1: We get it.
2: Totally get it. But for the first time in ever, we are behind. And so what we're going to need is a massive push here over the next, I would say, 20 to 25 minutes to catch up.
1: Okay.
2: And so we're at 1.8. We're pushing towards 2 million, but we are behind. So I think it's fair to tell the audience that that's where we stand right now and that we do need a push.
3: Yeah, and I think it's fair to mention to the audience, 1, 2, 3, 4, 5, 6, we got a lot of people right now who are not on the phone.
2: Yeah.
3: The push to 2 million is real. It's now. It's happening. We are behind. We have confirmed it. We've looked at the numbers. We're not pacing to where we want to be.
0: Nothing is over.
3: This community rallies, Gambo. It rallies in moments like this. We've seen it. We've all collectively, the four of us, we've experienced this, especially here at the very end. We've got an hour and a half left. Does this community have it in you right now to take every single, that guy right there who's not on the phone, that guy who's not on the phone, this woman who's not on the phone, that guy who's not on the phone, do you have it in you in this community to help us make that push to get us back on pace and help us hit that $2 million
0: goal? We say
3: goal.
0: The need is great, but listen, you guys are talking about gas prices and food prices. What do you think the price of bandage and gauze is costing these days, or diapers, or meals?
2: Tremendous
0: or
2: amount.
0: Or children's activity kits, or thermal blankets, or therapeutic toys, or car seats. Those prices haven't gone down.
1: No.
0: And this hospital has to provide that. Their costs have gone up, too.
1: Yeah.
0: All right? Mm-hmm. So, yeah, we're all suffering a little bit right now.
3: Give out that phone number, kid.
0: They've got prices that they've got to deal with.
1: Yeah.
0: So call 602-933-4567. This hospital feels the crunch, too, because everything that they need to spend money on, their prices have gone up. 602-933-4567. They can't make the dollar stretch as far as they used to. No. That's where we have to come in and help.
3: We've got a shift change going on right now. Bruce, I'm sorry, I didn't mean to cut you off. We've got a shift change going on right now. New volunteers are coming in. They know this is happy hour. They know this is the push time, right?
1: Yeah.
3: So
1: yeah.
3: this is the time to call. 602-933-4567. I see a whole bank of people who just walked in from Y-Refi over there. I want them on the phone at 602-933-4567. It's a triple match right now. You can also text GIVE to 620-620. That's also the way you can do it. But the push is here. It is real. It is on. It's now 602-933-4567. Put our volunteers to work. Make this happen now.
1: You know, a little bit earlier, I had a chance to talk to a dad, Brian. And with tears in his eyes, he told me this story. This is a Mattamy Homes story of hope. This is Brock's story.
4: Hi, my name is Brian. We are from Mesa.
5: And my name is Lindsay. Our son's name is Brock. And we came to Phoenix Children's Hospital because he had a mitochondrial disease.
6: No, it's a bad idea. How can I help myself?
4: We met with Dr. Alec, and when the diagnosis began, he was surprised that Brock was still alive. He said most boys don't make it past a year. Yeah, we were really in uncharted territory.
5: They would fix one thing, and something else would come up. And it was never just like, oh, hey,

0: you've got a cold or you have an ear infection. It was like you have a pinhole bleed in your artery in your stomach that every time your heart beats, you get a squirt of blood out.
1: Just dancing with my eyes closed. Cause everywhere I look, I still see you.
2: It wasn't uncommon to spend 100 days a year in the hospital. Brock's favorite doctor was our surgeon, Dr. Jim Sheedy. He loved him.
0: He would come and walk with Brock to the OR and hold his hand. He just had a way of connecting with Brock. We'd been at my grandpa's 90th birthday, one of Brock's best days. So we got home and it was late and we were exhausted. I woke up from a dead sleep to him screaming at the top of his lungs. I called 911. We asked the ambulance to please take him to Phoenix Children's Hospital where all of his team of doctors were and where the ER staff knew him. They took us in for an MRI, and as soon as they laid him down on the bed for the MRI, he started seizing.
2: They called the code blue. Then as we stepped back and looked around, we started seeing people that we knew. And it really made it a lot easier for us, knowing that we had a whole team there that knew us, that knew Brock.
1: I pictured this month a little bit different. No one is ever ready. And when it unfolds, you step in a hole. How can it be this heavy?
2: They told us, hey, if your family's close by, you should probably give them a call right now.
0: The decision they were asking us to make was to take out the breathing tube and let him go, or give him more time and see what he did.
2: Lindsay and I were sitting there and we were praying, just not sure what to do. It was a miracle. Our heart doctor walked in and said, hey, we got him stable right now. You guys don't need to make a decision right now. He ended up pulling through from that experience. I remember we celebrated 50 days.
0: Child Life made us a poster and brought cupcakes in. Celebrate with us that he was still here 50 days later.
1: Shutting the bar, cleaning the floor. Everyone is already home, but I'm on my own.
0: All of a sudden he quit answering me. At about 1 o'clock in the morning, and everything started falling apart, and I knew it was the end. And at 2:03 in the morning, he passed, listening to his favorite church song.
1: Still dancing with my eyes closed, 'cause everywhere I look, I still see you.
2: At Brock's funeral, we asked that instead of flowers, if everyone could bring a toy to donate. And that was our first donation to Phoenix Children's Hospital.
0: Phoenix Children's Hospital is our home away from home. They are our family. They do a lot of good.
2: Phoenix Children's Hospital provided that quality of life, not only for Brock, but for our family as well. 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
3: I talked to Dad earlier, I got to tell you, and they honor Brock's memory with a toy drive, an annual toy drive for Phoenix Children's on Brock's birthday. And in his memory, they donate toys here because Brock loved it when he got toys. Best day ever when he gets the toys. Listen, you can donate. You heard Brock's story. Imagine being a parent and them saying, I can't believe your son is still alive at age one, and having him live to 13 years old. They got 12 more years. They got 12 years with their son. Not nearly enough. Not nearly enough. But talking to Dad Brian, boy, they cherished every one of those days.
4: I think part of being here at Phoenix Children is realizing how many kids they save.
3: Yeah.
4: But there are kids that they just can't save. And I think one of the amazing things that they do here is they extend the lives of children when other hospitals can't do it.
3: And make their lives better.
4: Yeah. I mean, I remember holding a little child who just had a heart transplant. Her name was Sadie Jane. I bring her up every year. And tremendous amount of problems throughout her life. And, you know, Phoenix Children's was able to extend her life several years. And she didn't make it, but Mom had several years with her.
3: Yeah.
4: And so, you know, when we talk about where your donation goes, the best doctors, the best nurses, the best technology, sometimes the kid does not get to walk out of the hospital. But a lot of times when they're given no chance, Phoenix Children's extends their life and gives the parents several years of joy with them.
5: Let me give you the phone number again, the train phone bank number, 602-933-4567. Because I got something I want to say about that. And yeah, triple match, play the music, absolutely.
3: Triple match going on right now.
5: 602-933-4567. Brock's story was incredible. Or text the word GIVE to 620-620. Again, that's GIVE to 620-620. And once again, that phone number. There's too many volunteers, not on the phone. It's getting better, but we want to get it there. Big push right now. We're behind. 602-933-4567. here's the thing that impresses me about a story like that, because Gatos, you're absolutely right. They don't all walk out. Not right. Every kid is able to walk out of this hospital. And yet, mom and dad's willingness to tell the story anyway.
3: Mm. And still be involved.
5: And still be involved. And still, like this place, in theory, could be a place of great pain and awful memories. And, and they don't.
3: Yeah.
5: They want to come back. They want to tell the story because they understand that even though it didn't work out for them, the time, the extra time that they got and the quality time that they got was directly responsible from the people who work here, from the doctors and the nurses and the technology and the pets. So understand when we tell a sad story, it's sad.
3: Yeah.
5: But the fact that mom and dad are still willing to say, you know what? Yeah, I'm going to tell the story of Phoenix Children's Hospital, because without it, it would have taken a bad situation and would have made it awful. It would have made it even worse. So I think to me that is, it's not the most special kind of story, but it is
3: it's important.
5: It's important. That's a great word. Important. It's important to tell that story. And that's why, call 602-933.
3: For Brock.
5: For Brock's dad, who had the guts to tell you his story about an hour ago. Not an easy story to tell. For Brock's dad, who had the courage to do that. 602-933-4567. 602-933-4567. Or text the word GIVE to 62620, because we know that's easier for a lot of you.
3: Yeah.
5: Text GIVE to 620620.
3: And a reminder, do it now. We're on a goal to get to 2 million. And we're pacing behind. We're a little bit behind. We're going to step it up in here. We need your help. We need you to step up as well.
4: How about 10 Champions of Hope? It's really one of the easiest ways to donate. You say, all right, I want to be a champion of hope. I will commit $20 a month to Phoenix Children's. And, oh, wait, you guys are going to put my name on a little teddy bear that will go to the ER maybe and will now sit with the child? That sounds good to me. So maybe we can get you to call and become a champion of hope. We need 10 of you. Within the next 10 minutes, we need 10 of you to become a champion of hope. And it's $20 a month. That's it. $20 a month and a teddy bear in your name goes up to a child here at Phoenix Children's.
5: I'm looking at a row of our volunteers right now, and if every single one of those people are on the phone, we've got our 10 champions of hope.
3: Yeah.
5: Wow. I know we can do that in the next 10 minutes.
3: Yeah.
5: I know we can.
3: 602-933-4567. If you are having trouble on the phone, and we've heard there might be issues at times, you can always text the word GIVE to 620-620. It's very simple. Text GIVE to 620-620, we will bounce you back a link. You can do the entire thing on your phone. You can become a champion of hope on your phone, lickety split.
5: Yeah, and it counts just the same.
3: So counts just the same.
5: I mean, look, we love the sound of the phone ringing. It's great.
3: If you want to talk to somebody, be my guest.
5: It gives us a lot of energy when we hear the phone ring.
3: Yeah.
5: And so please call, but we also understand texting GIVE to 620-620. You get the triple match. You can become a champion of hope. Yeah. Everything is exactly the same. We'll just send you the link. So let's do it. Where are our 10 champions in the next 10 minutes or so to take 10 bears to 10 kids who are sitting in that ER right now and who are scared out of their minds because they don't know what's going on right now?
3: Right.
5: Yeah. That's where they're directly
3: going. There's no doubt.
5: I mean, it's like teddy bears, boom, right to the ER.
3: Yeah.
5: That's where they're headed.
4: Yeah. If you want to know about kids when they come to this hospital and how brave they are, do you guys remember Trinity?
3: Of course.
4: Of course. So
5: yeah,
4: Trinity,
5: absolutely.
4: Many years ago, came, no hair on her head, completely bald, probably 11 years old, I'm guessing, and she would come and sing a song.
3: Yep, every year.
4: And the unfortunate thing is she did it for many years, which means she was sick for many years.
3: Right.
4: Because we always say, this was a great child. I'm glad we met this child. I don't want to see you again. Because if I see you again, it might be here, and I don't want you here. I want you healthy and elsewhere. And I remember Trinity coming in, no hair on her head, and sang a song and just rocked the room. Next year, she comes in and does it again. Still, no hair on her head, cancer. She rocks it. And I remember saying, so what are you going to do for the rest of the day? And she said, well, I just got a little procedure. I'm like, what's a little procedure? I just have to get part of my femur removed. But I might come back down later.
5: Oh,
4: right.
5: Okay.
4: And so the reason I tell that story.
3: That, resiliency? Is that what you call that?
4: Yeah. The reason I tell that story is these children are so brave. I mean, I would be freaking out. I'd be crying. Yeah. I'd be in a corner of the room scared. And, you know, these kids are so brave. And we just want you to give to these kids who are so brave, who are here, who are handling very delicate, difficult situations with their health.
5: The thing that I always think about the most is you're a parent, you're a grandparent. Maybe you've gone to Phoenix Children's Hospital. Maybe you've never had to come anywhere near this place. Your degrees of separation for people who have, it's not that far off. You will need to use Phoenix Children's Hospital. You're going to want to know that you have one of the best children's hospitals in the world waiting for you when you do. Just imagine for a second how grateful you are that you've got this here, right? Like Gambo was telling the story earlier about how he took his kid to the hospital and they're like, nope, Phoenix Children's, that's where you're going. To be able to have that luxury, to be able to have that, that takes work, you know, and that takes money, and that takes donations, and that, because it's not just a hospital in here. It's the most unhospital I've ever been in my life. I mean, it really is.
4: I'll give you an example.
3: It's got bright colors. It's got fun things on the wall.
4: Look behind you. There's like a light with a handprint that keeps going around and up on the ceiling and moving to the wall. And some of the kids come and dance around
3: it. They try to chase the light around the ground.
4: It's not this kinda white, like sterile, awful place.
5: Yeah, let's give out that phone number again. It's 602-933-4567. 602-933-4567. Yeah. Sponsored by Train. You can also text GIVE to 620-620. You can feel the momentum in the room right now, but not enough of it. We are making this push. We want you to get involved. We want all the community to rally together, get together, and protect this hospital and make it flourish. 602-933-4567 or text GIVE to 620-620. Bruce?
3: Got some shout-outs. Jeff in Queen Creek, thank you so much. Rudy in Tempe. Donna in Gilbert. I've got Richard in Scottsdale and Chris out in Litchfield Park. Thank you guys all so much. They all became champions of hope. They're going to make me walk over here for a second. So hold on a second. They don't tell me much, okay? And that's probably a good thing. You are Jody, correct?
6: I am Jody, and you are Bruce.
3: I am Bruce. Thank you. Did I have my name on? Okay, so Jody, you're with Cornerstone Staffing. Now, you're not just with them. You're kind of the boss over there, aren't you?
6: Yes, sir. I'm the owner and the president for 35 years. I know I don't look that old.
3: No, I was going to get 30. You started when you were 2. Look at you. You're unbelievable. So you guys are volunteering. You've got some of your staff, and you volunteer here. You're manning the phone booth, right? And you wanted to do something also, so they just sent me over here having the foggiest idea what's about to happen.
6: Oh, is it foggy? So anyways, we have a goal, and we are trying to make that goal. And I was just inspired to just go a little bit above and beyond. So I am putting in an additional $10,000.
3: What?
6: Woo! Woo! Well, okay. But call in. If you do the 240, if you do the 240 a year, everyone who gives is going to take us to that goal and over. And we are going to go home, and we're going to know that we've helped the children and families. So,
3: Jody,
6: please do it.
3: Thank you so very much, Jody.
6: You're welcome. Thank
3: From Cornerstone Staff. It's one
5: fantastic.
3: Of our men in the phone banks gave another 10 grand.
5: I got 3 notes in front of me here. I've got urgency, urgency, urgency.
4: Oh, yeah.
5: We are running out of time. We only have about an hour and 15 minutes left. You've been putting it off. You've been waiting. You've been waiting for the right time.
4: Urgency, you have one job right now.
5: Right now.
4: That's
5: one
4: it.
5: Job.
4: You have one job.
5: We are behind. We are trying to get to $2 million. We are behind right now.
4: We've been doing this since 2008, and no one has ever told us we're behind until today.
5: I've got an index card right now. I've never seen those two words on an index card before. We are behind.
4: No
5: so we're going to fix that right now. We got to get you to call in, because here's the thing. We understand. You'll say, oh, I'll do it when I get home. Oh, I'll do it with this. Oh, I'll do it with
3: You'll
5: that.
3: Forget.
5: You're going to forget.
3: You'll forget.
5: You're going to forget.
4: It's Friday.
5: Come up. You're going to put it off. It's Friday. It's been a long week. Whatever. Put it off. No longer. Make the donation right now to Phoenix Children's by calling 602-933-4567. 4567 or by texting GIVE to 620-620. You cannot wait any longer. We are almost out of time, Gambo.
7: Guys, I just ran into Aaron. I saw him last year. He came in to make a $1,000 donation to the Animal Assistance Program.
3: Look at that.
5: Aaron. Look at that. Where's Aaron? Aaron? Where is he?
7: There he is. There's Aaron.
3: There he is.
5: Attaboy, Aaron.
3: There you go, Aaron.
7: $1,000 because he heard us talking about the Animal Assistance Program.
3: Dogs, cats.
7: Dogs and a rabbit.
3: And a rabbit.
7: Yeah, I don't know if it was for the rabbit, but he donated $1,000. Thank you, Aaron.
3: Thank you, Aaron.
7: The guy was at the gym. He's pumping some iron. Look at him. Decide I got to come in here and drop off a grand for you guys.
3: That is fantastic.
7: Love it.
3: You can be a part of this. 602-933-4567. My goodness, what do we got? An hour and 15 minutes left. We're counting on you. 602-933-4567. Or text. A lot of you are texters. I'm a texter. Give to 620-620. Just text GIVE to 620-620. Here's some of the great champions of hope. Robert in Glendale. Thank you so very much. Danny, another one of my neighbors in Apache Junction. Look at that. Terry in Cave Creek. Mark in Santan Valley. All over the valley, all over the state. We've had people from Oracle. We've had Flagstaff. We've had Overgard.
7: Litchfield.
3: Yeah. Litchfield Park. We've got them everywhere. Thank you, guys.
5: 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Not only will a bear be delivered in your name to a patient here at Phoenix Children's Hospital, you're getting something back. 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As Gambo said many, many times, you can go home and tell your family. You know what I did today? I called, made a donation to Phoenix Children's Hospital. And you know why? Because Phoenix Children's Hospital is one of the best in the world. And we need it.
7: You teach
5: your
7: family.
5: You teach your kids the
7: importance of giving back.
3: Yes.
7: Sitting around a dinner table instead of like, how was school today? Great. How was work today? Great. No. Hey, you know what we did today? We donated to Phoenix Children's. We became a champion. Oh, what is that, Dad? Well, I'll tell you what it is. It is us giving $20 a month to make sure that that hospital is the best it can be. We're helping sick kids. And your kids are going to be like, wow, really? It's a great lesson to teach your children.
3: Yeah. Give where you live. I think Gatos likes to say that. Speaking of Gatos, I think you've got yourself a check presentation. Take it away.
4: Well, I like money. I like money, and I like big checks.
3: And I cannot
4: and,
3: lie.
4: In a second, I know we're going to get one from YRefi, the co-presenting sponsors. And we got Lane Schoenberg here. It's great to see you again, man. How are you?
8: I'm just about perfect. Thank you.
4: What do you think, man? This is a big deal. People are calling in. We got donations going everywhere. You guys know this hospital, and you know that it is important for everybody to give.
8: Oh, yes, absolutely. PCH is a huge deal. It's important we have a hospital like this here. We brought a whole group of people from Team YRefi down to answer phones.
4: All right.
8: And I also brought one of our team members, Jeff Johnson. He's got a story to share.
4: All right, Jeff, pop in over here.
9: Yes, sir.
4: So you've got a personal story.
9: I do.
4: Walk me through it. What do you have?
9: So our youngest son, Luke, was, you know how they have the growth charts for your little kids at the pediatrician. He was going below the line, which means he really wasn't growing at all. They recommended we come here to PCH. They ran a lot of tests on Luke, blood tests. They did a brain scan to make sure there wasn't a tumor in his brain because he was not producing the growth hormone gene. So they recommended that the test came back and they were all then fine, but they said he's not producing any growth hormone. So what could happen with Luke is some of his organs would grow, some would not. His rib lungs might not grow and his heart might. The outcome was not what we expected at all. Luckily, the people at PCH gave us a prescription and a plan for daily shots to increase his growth hormone. These lasted for 7 years, every single day. And it worked for him. I'm proud to say that he is actually bigger than I am right now. And,
4: all right.
9: And he just started his second year at the United States Naval Academy.
4: How about that? How about that?
5: That's great.
4: As a dad, tell people why they should give right now. We're running out of time. We got an hour and 10 minutes. As a dad,
9: you don't know what you need until you need it. And to have a hospital like this in my city of Phoenix means everything. Hopefully you never have to come down here, but if you do, they are the greatest people I've ever dealt with. I mean, call them today at 602-933-4567.
4: All right, or you could text GIVE to 620-620. All right, let's bring Lane back in. Y-Refi, co-presenting sponsor. I like the big check. What do we got?
8: Well, you know, I got to say, before I present this, you know, PCH is a huge deal. I've been here a few years in a row, told my story with my son. I've got family now that they have a baby with a genetic disorder, and thank goodness PCH is here for them. And now as a grandfather, I know you're a grandfather.
4: I am.
8: Congratulations. As a grandfather, congrats. I've got a grandbaby now, and having this hospital here is super important. I got a grandbaby on the way.
4: Congratulations.
8: Thank goodness for this, so thank you.
4: Oh, my gosh. Oh, my gosh. How great. What a blessing.
8: We're here to make our donation on behalf of Y-Refi in the amount of $15,000.
7: Yeah. There you go.
3: There you go. There you go.
4: $15,000. Guys, thank you so much.
8: Pleasure's ours. Thank you.
10: Thank you. Good to see you.
3: Outstanding.
5: That's fantastic. That's fantastic.
7: When you get done paying off those college loans, you'll have some money to donate.
3: Yeah. That's right. Solid argument.
5: So you mentioned he's a grandparent. Gatos is a grandparent. I'm a grandparent. It was 2 years ago today when we were out here doing Phoenix Children's Hospital that I was on baby watch.
3: I remember.
5: You remember that? Like, I was waiting for the...
3: Literally.
5: Like if I got the text, we were going to go. And
3: just
5: we were
3: short
5: go
3: of
5: to
3: Evan the
5: hospital.
3: Pager.
5: Pretty much. Yeah, right. Like, it was like everyone knew I was going to get... Tomorrow, we are celebrating her second birthday.
3: Oh.
5: We're having a big party over at the house and ice cream and swimming pools.
3: Wait a minute,
5: and
3: am I invited for this? Or?
7: I didn't get invited.
3: You didn't get invited.
7: Sorry.
4: I actually got invited, so.
3: Oh, okay.
5: Look.
4: Isn't it wonderful?
5: It is wonderful, and I'm challenging, and I know you would echo this, the grandparents out there listening who just cherish the fact that you're a grandparent, because it is really the best. I mean, my wife is here, and we have decided it is our life's calling.
3: Yeah.
5: It is, well, it's the role we were born to play, is grandma and grandpa, or granny and granddad. That's what we call ourselves. I'm challenging the grandparents out there, especially the ones who go, you know what? What if I have to take my kids to Phoenix Children's?
3: Yeah.
5: Right?
3: Your grandson or your granddaughter
5: being here right now. I'm challenging you at 602-933-4567. Can I get 10 grandparents during this triple match going on right now? Can I get 10 grandparents who are out there listening, who choose to be champions of hope, who make the donation? I hear one phone ringing. I want to hear 10 phones ringing. I'm looking for 10 grandmas or grandpas,
7: you never know
5: who are out there. You never, because Gambo, that's it.
7: You never know.
5: You never know when that call is going to come, when that emergency is going to happen, and when you're going to have to bring him down here. 602-933-4567. 602-933-4567. Or text GIVE to 620-620. The grandparents have been challenged.
3: So, I guarantee you that the 52 families in the emergency room didn't think they'd be Phoenix Children's today.
5: No.
3: Didn't think that was what certainly went on the schedule.
7: Well, listen to this text. Our son had been sick for 2 weeks. X-rays, multiple doctors, antibiotics. Eventually took him to Chandler Hospital emergency room. After blood work, they transferred us to PCH because they couldn't figure out what was wrong. Got to PCH at 10 p.m. A room was ready. Doctors immediately came in, calmed our nerves. He was out of the hospital 24 hours later. I was scared driving over there, not knowing what was wrong. And the staff there made us feel so much more hopeful that something terrible, that it wasn't something terrible right away. Anyway, I wanted to send it because they were really tremendous. And I'm so glad they are right in our backyard.
3: Yes.
7: That's from my wife.
3: Oh,
7: that was our son.
3: That was your son.
7: That was our son.
3: You told this story.
7: Our son. Yeah, my wife sent it to me. Sick for 2 weeks, x-rays, multiple doctors, antibiotics.
3: Didn't know
7: Nobody knew what was wrong with them. They said, you got to go to PCH. We came to PCH. They had a bed ready. And they got him on the right medicine. They monitored him overnight, and he got out of the hospital the next day. The other hospitals didn't know what was wrong. PCH did.
4: Yeah. Specialist.
7: They knew Specialist. What was wrong.
4: Specialist.
7: They got him out of that hospital in 24 hours.
4: Yeah, it's amazing.
7: I've been there. I've been there.
5: Yeah, you know what we're talking about.
7: It's going to be you, and then it's you.
4: We've been talking about grandkids, Bernsey. Our daughter has already brought our five-month-old here to Phoenix Children's. They were worried about something cranial on her head, and my daughter started to freak out, and I said, don't worry. They're going to come to Phoenix Children's, and they came, and they calmed her down, and They looked at the little one and it turned out to be completely fine. But, you know, you always want to be careful and you always want to be safe and you always want to go, you know, to make sure. And so they brought the little one here because they have the best specialist. The specialist took a look and said, nope, fine.
3: You're good.
4: You're good. Woo. And it's like, wow. The other place that they were at couldn't tell.
7: Couldn't tell.
4: And they walked right into this room, did a couple of tests, waited for a few minutes. They're like, you know what? You're good. Thank God. And so we've already utilized Phoenix Children's. A little bit of a scare. But again, you come here, breathe a sigh of relief that everything's going to work out because they're so good.
5: Yeah. Where are the grandparents? Looking for the grand. Looking for anybody, but looking for the grandparents. 602-933-4567. 602-933-4567 on the train phone bank or texting GIVE to 62620. That's GIVE to 620-620. Where are the proud, happy, born to be grandparents? Because we'd love to hear from you.
4: Well, you hear that?
5: 602-933-4567.
3: It's the push to 2 million. And we're still a little bit behind. I hate to bring that up. We've got just about an hour left. Hour and 4 minutes, to be clear.
7: We're entering the fourth quarter.
3: Yeah.
7: And we're down.
3: Yeah.
7: We're down in the fourth quarter.
3: For the first time. We're going to rally.
7: We're usually Jason ahead.
4: We're usually ahead.
7: It's the first time we are behind in the fourth quarter, and we need your help to actually come back and come away with a victory.
3: Yep. 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Or text the word GIVE. You texters out there, I know you. I see you. GIVE to 620-620. Will bounce you back everything you need to know. You can become a champion of hope.
5: Yeah, I've got these volunteers here. They're staring at me. I wish they weren't. I don't like being looked at like this. Please,
3: it's a little uncomfortable.
5: Please quit looking at me like this. Please
3: it's a
5: stop. Just like call 602-933-4567. I just heard a phone ring. I also heard the Teddy Bear Express walking over to it right now. That is going to head on upstairs right now, and we're going to deliver teddy bears to kids in this hospital because of you. Because of you listening right now in Glendale. Because of you in Surprise. Because of you in North Scottsdale and Gilbert and Mesa and the Took, Ahwatukee, Apache Junction, wherever
3: AJ,
5: you may be.
3: Out.
5: This is where our community comes together and says, we are going to have the best hospital for our children in the world. And we're going to donate to make that happen. 602-933-4567. It is a great time for this community to rally and show Gatos everybody just how special it is when we have a day like today for this hospital.
4: So for the next hour, we're going to have a triple match. Everything or anything that you can give is going to be tripled. And so it is, as we enter the final hour in the next few minutes, we stand at 1.8 million. We're trying to get over to two. We have been told we are behind in comparison to last several years, which is, again, we kind of understand it. Pretty tough out there these days with prices. But, you know, Arizona's never really let that worry them. I mean,
3: when it comes to kids.
4: No, when it comes to kids, it's like, okay, you know what? I'll forego this. I'll give the $20. I'll forego this. I'll give the $20. I'll forego this. I'll become a champion of hope. $20 per month and a little teddy bear in my name, in your name, will be heading up to a children's bed.
5: Well, you know why? What's more important than your kids?
4: Nothing.
5: Is there anything in your life that is more important to you than your child?
3: No. Or in your case, is your grandkids.
5: Right. Or your grandkids.
3: No, I already know the answer.
5: Nothing. And
3: I've seen how you react.
5: So to Gambo's point, when, you know, and this is why we're encouraging you to call 602-933-4567, 602-933-4567. To Gambo's point, when you take your child somewhere because they're sick, you can take them here where you're going to get answers, and you're going to get help, and you're going to get compassion. Not that you won't get those things in other places, but you're going to get the very, very, very, very best
7: care.
5: Here.
7: They're not going to say, hey, I'm sorry, we got to send you somewhere else.
3: No, they're not sending you
7: hey,
3: else.
7: You know what? Sorry, we don't have the expertise to help you.
3: You don't get
7: You've got to go here, you got to go there.
3: No,
7: this is the end game. This is where you get the answers that you need. By the way, I'm looking at this list. Where are you from, Gatos? What town?
4: Phoenix.
7: Oh, I see Phoenix in there. Yeah, Apache Junction?
3: AJ, well, I got an AJ error in there.
7: You know what I don't see on here?
3: What?
7: Gilbert or Ahwatukee?
3: Uh-oh. What's up with the Tuke?
11: Well, I got a Flagstaff. That's where I was born, but I could use a Gilbert.
7: There are no donations coming in from Gilbert or Ahwatukee.
11: Where are my Gilbert people? Come on.
3: Gilbertonians.
7: This is ridiculous.
11: Where's the Gilbillies?
7: There are nobody from Gilbert, nobody from Ahwatukee on this list.
11: And I say that lovingly. 602-933-4567.
7: I'm going to have to move.
11: 602.
7: I don't want to be associated with people.